0: buckling up, it saves lives. And then also on our waterways, this might be the last weekend to get out there on the waterway or to the cottage. People will be cleaning up their cottages, putting the boats away. So if you are going out for that last boat ride for the season, make sure there is a life jacket in there for everybody to wear.
1: And we were also asking people here at the En Route what they're up to for the long weekend, especially because we saw lots of people in RVs and with boats. Lots of folks saying they're heading up north to the cottage or going camping or just enjoying a Thanksgiving dinner with friends and family. Here's more from people on how they plan to enjoy the long weekend.
2: We're going to our cottage in Tiny and going to have a night with the family.
1: Yeah. What is your favorite thing to do when you're at the cottage?
2: Well, our family likes to get together and carve the turkey all together. It's like a super fun family activity and we're looking forward to it.
1: Oh, that's so fun. What about you, honey?
3: We usually rake the leaves and then jump into a pile.
4: I'm going up to go visit my family and then also going to the Elmville Fall Fair as well, which is my favorite part about fall personally. Mm-hmm. And yeah, that's pretty much it.
5: I'm driving these three and then I'm probably going to be making the turkey, so that's okay while they enjoy the fall fair. But the Elmville Fall Fair is like the big deal in our area, and the fall colors are very nice right now.
1: Yes, it is peak fall foliage season, and it comes with perfect timing as the weather does look pretty good for tomorrow. So in terms of traffic right now, Natalie, the 400 here in King City going northbound and southbound, pretty good at this hour. I'll send things back to you.
6: Thank you, Sija. If you're traveling this long weekend, little change is expected in the price of gas. Canadians for Affordable Energy President Dan Mattag is forecasting a 2% drop tomorrow and further 1 cent decrease Sunday. That will put the price near $1.82 a liter. A bigger swing is on the way for diesel. A 12-cent jump tomorrow, followed by a 6-cent drop on Sunday, will leave diesel near $2.56 a liter. The SIU has completed its investigation into the fatal shooting of Toronto Police Constable Mark Pinizzotto, finding the officers involved were left with no alternative but to try to defend themselves. The shooting happened inside an apartment on Martha Eaton Way in June. The SIU says Pinizzotto was shot 3 times in the left arm and chest by a suspect who appeared from a bedroom. It says Pinizzotto fired 4 shots in response before collapsing onto his back. The suspect, identified as 19-year-old Nicholas Bennett, was subsequently shot several times by police but survived. He's charged with first-degree murder in Pinizzotto's death. No officers will be charged. A statement from Chief Myron Demke reads in part, "While this decision brings their investigation to a close, it does not diminish the profound loss our service continues to feel. On that day, we lost Constable Mark Pinizzotto, a dedicated member of our emergency task force, a respected colleague and a friend. Mark gave his life in service to others, and his sacrifice will never be forgotten." A shocking turn of events at the Barrie trial of a former OPP officer accused of historic assaults. CTV's Mike Arcelides has the story.
7: He's very happy. He had every intention to have a trial and plead not guilty. However, as you saw, the Crown state the charges.
8: Former OPP officer Ted Oderkirk left the Barrie courthouse Friday after the Crown decided not to proceed with his scheduled trial. The prosecution staying 5 counts of assault and a single count of uttering a threat.
7: Up until yesterday, he was set to have a trial. Late disclosure came in at the end of the day yesterday, and so that's why the trial did not proceed today.
8: According to court documents obtained by CTV News, Oderkirk faces allegations from 2 different complainants who claim Oderkirk assaulted them years ago. Publication bans prevent the identities of the complainants from being revealed, including the nature of their relationship to Oderkirk, who still faces remaining charges consisting of 3 counts of sexual assault and 1 count of obstruction of justice. The allegations go back several years and are historical in nature, according to court records.
7: There have been problems with some of these charges from the outset. The timing of them is particularly curious to the defense, and on the last remaining charges, that will come to light in trial.
8: In August, Oderkirk, who was found guilty of 2 counts of breaching an earlier release by failing to abide by a non-communication order, was given a conditional discharge and 3 years of probation. Oderkirk was released from custody earlier this week following a bail review. He had recently resigned from the OPP after 23 years of service and had been behind bars for about 8 months. The OPP confirmed his resignation and that Oderkirk had been suspended without pay following his most recent arrest in February. His lawyers Peter Brody and Alexa Bannister Thompson saying Oderkirk looks forward to defending himself and maintains his innocence.
7: He's looking forward to putting this behind him. He's got one more trial to go, and hopefully that will get a favorable result, and then he can move forward from there.
8: The second of Oderkirk's two scheduled trials involving a different complainant is set to begin in December. The allegations against him have not been tested in court. Mike Arslides, CTV News, Barrie.
6: A Toronto police officer has been charged in a firearm investigation by the Canada Border Services Agency. The CBSA sees two firearm suppressors or silencers in a parcel from the U.S. on July 23rd. An investigation determined the suspected recipient of the parcel lived in Brampton. A search of a home there turned up three non-restricted firearms, one prohibited suppressor, digital devices, and ammunition. 47-year-old Nasser Golami is facing multiple criminal charges. Golami is a constable with Toronto Police and has been suspended with pay. Mayoral candidates Olivia Chow and Brad Bradford continued to campaign ahead of the Thanksgiving long weekend. Chow was at a local grocery store on Yonge Street for her latest campaign promise. She says if she's elected, she will ban surveillance pricing, cut property taxes for local grocers by 50%, and also help them find vacant storefronts through the city's Economic Development Department. Chow says that will mean lower costs for consumers, more choice and competition, and stronger communities.
9: The City of Toronto Act gives the city the ability to take action to protect consumers and make their pricing transparent. We already do that on pet stores. So we can absolutely mandate and ban surveillance pricing so that they cannot snoop in your shopping habit. Now, they might, but at least they have to be very clear what is their price so that there's price transparency.
6: Brad Bradford was in the Upper Beach today for a living room chat with some local moms about the challenges facing families. He reiterated his pledge to cut the land transfer tax and address congestion and said he'll fix the recreation registration program.
10: My proposal is to freeze the property taxes for the first year, to do an independent line-by-line review outside of City Hall to find the savings, to find the waste, to find the efficiencies, because City Hall hasn't done that work since 2011, 15 years ago. And when we talk about our household budgets, you know, I know that we're always looking at the credit card statement every month. We're all trying to make ends meet. We're all trying to stretch a dollar a little bit further. City Hall has to do.
6: Advance voting is open through Sunday. You can cast a ballot at polling stations across the city between 10 a.m. and 7 p.m. over the next couple of days. Your nearest polling station can be found on the City of Toronto website. We caught up with some voters today.
11: In a time where things feel really powerless, this is a small way to feel like you have a little bit of power and influence over, you know, what's happening in the city around you and even the neighborhood around you. So feels important, and young people don't vote enough.
12: We always vote early because my mom's an immigrant. 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So yeah, doing our civic duty.
13: Exercising our democratic rights is critical, especially in these times when apathy gets you the results you don't want. 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
6: Election night is Monday, October 26. It is 8:11 and 14 degrees. This is Toronto's breaking news, CB24. We'll have a look at Toronto's top stories coming up next.
14: A witch isn't born. She begins.
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18: What do you think they'll be when they grow up?
19: I'm not sure. I just want Olivia to be ready for whatever career she chooses.
20: Good thing the government's going back to basics with what kids are learning.
18: Like math, science, literacy.
19: And they're putting more money than ever into schools and classrooms.
21: So kids can be ready to tackle any career. Nice.
19: Good thing they have the tools to succeed.
6: The head of Stelco's U.S.-based parent company says hundreds of temporary layoffs can be avoided if a new trade deal on steel between Canada and the U.S. is struck. Earlier this week, around 500 layoff notices started going out at Stelco and Hamilton and Lake Erie Works. They're supposed to start taking effect on Sunday. The CEO of Stelco's parent company says he's been pushing Ottawa for more than a year for stronger protections against foreign steel imports. Adding a new deal on steel could see workers called back. In Burlington today, federal conservative leader Pierre Poilievre says Ottawa has to live up to a promise to take legal action against Stelco.
22: When steel jobs disappear in Hamilton, the loss reaches far beyond just one plant. It reaches families sitting at a kitchen table, working out how they will spend the last pennies of their savings. The small businesses that depend on those workers to shop at their stores or eat at their restaurants then lose jobs. The young person who grows up in Hamilton or Stoney Creek wonders where they will eventually get work. Stelco says that 500 workers could be affected across at Hamilton and Lake Erie facilities as it idles the finishing facilities.
23: It's a huge shock because the thing is we have Canadian orders. We have this company, Cleveland Cliffs, refused to fulfill their Canadian orders. It's just crazy right now. They're sending all of our slabs down to the United States. We had companies from BC say they want our steel. Honda from Alliston, they want our steel. This company just doesn't want to help Canadian product out. They just don't want to fulfill their obligation to Canadians.
6: The federal government allowed Stelco's parent company, Cleveland Cliffs, to buy the company in 2024 under the Investment Canada Act. But the deal was contingent on the new owner maintaining the number of union jobs and most non-union positions. Food prices will continue to climb as we make our way through the winter, thanks in large part to the rising cost of diesel. That warning coming today from food experts and economists. Diesel used to fuel trucks has risen 75% year over year in August. A food economist at the University of Guelph says groceries are generally less expensive over the summer since staples are grown or produced here in Canada, requiring less travel. But now the cooler weather is coming, which will mean more food imports will need to be brought in from the U.S. and elsewhere. Well, it is 8:16 and 14 degrees. This is Toronto's breaking news, CP24. And this is a live look from the Hotel X Toronto Skyline camera. We'll take a look at more of Toronto's top stories coming up.
24: Where did you ever get that adorable handbag?
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0: Ward series. This is where we take a deeper dive into the 25 wards that make up Toronto, all heading into the upcoming municipal election on October 26th. Now, today we're going to take a look at Ward 10, which is Spadina, Fort York, and I'm joined by Joe Mahevic. He's a former Toronto and York City councillor, and Tim Coker. He's executive director for the Waterfront BIA. Thanks so much for being here.
1: Thanks for having us.
2: Here, Liz. Yeah.
0: Joe, you have been in politics since, I think, was it 1991? A very long time. You've represented several wards, and in 2022, you were handed basically this ward, Ward 10. So as someone who's been a councillor for it, what would you say makes it unique, or what is its personality?
2: Well, even though I have represented mostly the Midtown area, except for that one year when I represented this particular ward, I would say this ward, Ward 10, is really the heart and soul of the City of Toronto. It's the waterfront, it's the airport, it's the exhibition, it is the distillery district, it is the Bay Street and all the business that happens on Bay Street. It is City Hall. It is Union Station, the most important real estate for transportation probably in the country of Canada. There's just so many pieces to it. The ward has almost 90% of its residents live in high-rises, and they tend to be the younger hipster crowd. So it's very unique. It has a daytime population that is several hundred thousand times more than the actual number of people that live there. So I'll tell you, when I worked that ward, it was nonstop work. There was always something happening.
0: I bet. Now, Tim, you represent the waterfront, and that is something that has been really a headline for the entire year, whether it's Billy Bishop Airport or it's Ontario Place and the renovation. So talking about the waterfront, would you say that that's a wedge issue for the ward coming up to the election?
3: Well, I think there's always something in the news about the waterfront, which is the good thing. People want to talk about it. I think that the one thing that we're always encouraging is for our public leaders to see the entire 10 kilometers of the emerging waterfront downtown, because it's not just one thing or another, which tends to be what there's always a controversy in the news. Like, if you look at from the west, Ontario Place and Exhibition Place, both going through massive expansions, you've got a new subway station going there, and the streetcar, the LRT, already goes down into the central waterfront, past the Island Airport, past Harbourfront Centre, Union Station. It's now funded to get continued on the eastern waterfront into the Portlands, where over 100,000 people are now going to live. So it's just a really exciting scale of development, and it's great that people are always talking about it, and we encourage people to see that big picture vision of what's really happening.
0: So what would the incoming councillor need to be working on or watching out for in order to protect the development as you've just described it?
3: Well, to be honest, I mean, one thing we're hoping to see from the next government is we're going to be into a lot of construction soon. Like, it's great that the streetcar is now funded for expansion, but the BIA realizes that we're going to have a day-to-day role trying to make sure the construction goes well, and that we know that businesses are still open, that there's great communication.

0: lives are too much, and that it is done efficiently, and that there's some great architecture and some great new spaces, especially on the eastern side of the ward, right by the waterfront.
1: Right. What about other than the waterfront? Because there's a lot of other areas that aren't necessarily right along the lake. What are some of the other issues that are going to bring people to the polls because it matters? Joe?
0: Well, certainly the Ontario line, we're in the middle of the work there. It is scheduled to open sometime in the early 2030s, but the next 4 years will be the time of intense construction of the various subway stations. And a number of the subway stations are in this particular ward. I think that's a big, big piece of it. Also, to find ways to reinvite, especially after COVID, people to downtown. It is the entertainment district. We have TIFF there. We have lots of festivals in this area, but we're not yet back to the way it was before COVID. And I think the new or renewed councillor will try to just make downtown the happening place that we're familiar with for the City of Toronto.
1: Yeah, and on that note, Tim, businesses and vibrancy of businesses is what keep the street safe. You know, the communities, the places you feel like you can go, especially after dark. What are you hearing from the businesses that, you know, they want to see, that they are concerned about with respect to this election?
2: Well, being near, so we do a lot of work with the big six downtown BIAs. There's an alliance of us that work together, because each of us together represent the entire downtown. And the biggest economic generator, second biggest employment hub in the entire continent, downtown Toronto. 450,000 people work in downtown every day. And we still hear a lot from businesses, especially around Union Station, that there's a lot of problems with people wandering into their businesses. There's mental health issues and drug use that you can see on the street. So crime is definitely down. There's been significant progress in the last couple of years coming out of the pandemic when things got pretty bad. But we're finding that, as Joe's sort of referring to, GO Train and TTC are not back to their pre-pandemic levels. There's still people driving back to work who don't necessarily need to be in a car. And we're finding perception of safety is just not back to the place where people are confident to visit or work every day on public transit. And so that's something we hope to see continued improvement on. I think that just one thing to highlight, like on the ground, that the BIs are advocating for is for more neighborhood community officers. Like a really great addition was to have dedicated officers who will learn our neighborhoods, become experts, and we can call them in non-emergency situations to talk to our businesses or talk to residence groups that we're up sharing problems with. And so that's the kind of program that we'd love to see increase 5 times if we could.
1: All right. Well, thank you so much for joining me, Tim Coker and Joe Mihevic. I appreciate your perspective on Ward 10, Spadina, Fort York.
0: Thank you, Liz.
2: Thanks, Liz.
1: All right. Thanks for that. You're watching Toronto's Breaking News, CB24. We'll be right back.
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7: Why do you love turning people's valuables into cash?
8: Because that's what heroes do.

0: tracking the long weekend traffic with police increasing enforcement along major roads and highways as we kick off the Thanksgiving long weekend. Toronto's mayoral frontrunners Olivia Chow and Brad Bradford campaigning today ahead of the long weekend, both pitching plans to make life more affordable for families. A Toronto police officer is facing charges in connection with a firearm investigation by the Canada Border Services Agency. Those details coming up. This is Toronto's breaking news, CP24. Hello, I'm Natalie Van Roy. The Thanksgiving long weekend is here, and the OPP says it will increase enforcement on the roads and is advising people to drive safely. CP24's Sija Nelson joins us from an en route by Highway 400. Sija.
1: Good evening, Natalie. It's been a steady flow of traffic at the en route here in King City as people make a pit stop as they head up on their road trip to the north for the fall foliage. We've been speaking to lots of people who are headed to the cottage, going camping, but there are a lot more cars on the road than usual, and that is why the OPP is stressing safety. Given the sheer volume of cars, there are more casualties and accidents, and that is why the OPP is conducting an enforcement blitz over the long weekend. They'll be watching for things like speeding, impaired driving, and distracted driving. Take a listen to what the OPP acting sergeant told us earlier.
2: So we're going to have officers out there that are going to be conducting ride checks, speed enforcement, looking for the cell phones, looking for the seatbelts, buckling up. It saves lives. And then also on our waterways. This might be the last weekend to get out there on the waterway or to the cottage. People will be cleaning up their cottages, putting the boats away. So if you are going out for that last boat ride for the season, make sure there is a life jacket in there for everybody to wear.
1: And we've been talking to people who've been stopping here at this en route, asking what are their plans for the Thanksgiving weekend. A lot of people heading up to the cottage, spending time with family and friends, or simply having a Thanksgiving dinner. Take a listen to what people told us earlier.
3: We're going to our cottage in Tiny and going to have a night with the family.
4: Oh, that's awesome. Yeah. What is your favorite thing to do when you're at the cottage?
3: Well, our family likes to get together and carve the turkey all together. It's like a super fun family activity, and we're looking forward to it.
4: That's so fun. What about you, honey?
5: We usually rake the leaves and then jump into a pile.
6: I'm going up to go visit my family, and then also going to the Allenville Fall Fair as well, which is my favorite part about fall, personally. Mm-hmm. And, yeah, that's pretty much it.
7: I'm driving these three, and then I'm probably going to be making the turkey, so that's okay. While they enjoy the fall fair. But the Elmville Fall Fair is like the big deal in our area. And the fall colors are very nice right now.
1: Lots of activities for the Thanksgiving long weekend. Unfortunately, the weather is looking good tomorrow. Traffic has been flowing pretty well on the 400 North for most of this evening. And it's been pretty steady here at the en route. So I'll send things back to you, Natalie.
0: Thank you, Sija. If you're traveling this long weekend, little change is expected in the price of gas. Canadians for Affordable Energy President Dan Mittag is forecasting a 2-cent drop tomorrow and further 1-cent decrease Sunday. That will put the price near $1.82 a liter. A bigger swing on the way for diesel, a 12-cent jump tomorrow, followed by a 6-cent drop on Sunday, will leave diesel near $2.56 a liter. The SIU has completed its investigation into the fatal shooting of Toronto Police Constable Mark Pinizzotto, finding the officers involved were left with no alternative but to try to defend themselves. The shooting happened inside an apartment on Martha Eaton Way in June. The SIU says Pinizzotto was shot 3 times in the left arm and chest by a suspect who appeared from a bedroom. It says Pinizzotto fired 4 shots in response before collapsing onto his back. The suspect, identified as 19-year-old Nicholas Bennett, was subsequently shot several times by police but survived. He's charged with first-degree murder in Pinizzotto's death. No officers will be charged. A statement from Chief Myron Demke reads in part, while this decision brings their investigation to a close, it does not diminish the profound loss our service continues to feel. On that day, we lost Constable Mark Pinizzano, a dedicated member of our emergency task force, a respected colleague, and a friend. Mark gave his life in service to others, and his sacrifice will never be forgotten. A shocking turn of events at the Barrie trial of a former OPP officer accused of historic assaults. CTV's Mike Arcelides has the story.
8: He's very happy. He had every intention to have a trial and plead not guilty. However, as you saw, the Crown state the charges.
9: Former OPP officer Ted Oderkirk left the Barrie courthouse Friday after the Crown decided not to proceed with his scheduled trial. The prosecution staying five counts of assault and a single count of uttering a threat.
8: Up until yesterday, he was set to have a trial. Late disclosure came in at the end of the day yesterday, and so that's why the trial did not proceed today.
9: According to court documents obtained by CTV News, Oderkirk faces allegations from two different complainants who claim Oderkirk assaulted them years ago. Publication bans prevent the identities of the complainants from being revealed, including the nature of their relationship to Oderkirk, who still faces remaining charges consisting of three counts of sexual assault and one count of obstruction of justice. The allegations go back several years and are historical in nature, according to court records.
8: There have been problems with some of these charges from the outset. The timing of them is particularly curious to the defense, and on the last remaining charges that will come to light in trial.
9: In August, Oderkirk, who was found guilty of two counts of breaching an earlier release by failing to abide by a non-communication order, was given a conditional discharge and 3 years of probation. Oderkirk was released from custody earlier this week following a bail review. He had recently resigned from the OPP after 23 years of service and had been behind bars for about 8 months. The OPP confirmed his resignation and that Oderkirk had been suspended without pay following his most recent arrest in February. His lawyers Peter Brody and Alexa Bannister Thompson saying Oderkirk looks forward to defending himself and maintains his innocence.
8: He's looking forward to putting this behind him. He's got one more trial to go, and hopefully that will get a favorable result, and then he can move forward from there.
9: The second of Oderkirk's two scheduled trials involving a different complainant is set to begin in December. The allegations against him have not been tested in court. Mike Arcelides, CTV News, Barrie.
0: A Toronto police officer has been charged in a firearm investigation by the Canada Border Services Agency. The CBSA seized two firearm suppressors or silencers in a parcel from the U.S. on July 23rd. An investigation determined the suspected recipient of the parcel lived in Brampton. A search of a home there turned up three non-restricted firearms, one prohibited suppressor, digital devices, and ammunition. 47-year-old Nasser Golami is facing multiple criminal charges. Golami is a constable with Toronto Police and has been suspended with pay. Less than 3 weeks ago until the municipal election, and the two front runners for Toronto mayor were focused on the affordability crisis today. This as advanced voting continues until Sunday. CTV's Melissa Duggan has a look at the competitive race.
10: Voter turnout in Toronto's municipal elections has been trending downward in recent races.
11: It reached a high under Rob Ford and John Tory in their first mandate, where about one out of every two Torontonians came out to vote.
10: But as Nick Nanos, chief data scientist with Nanos Research, points out, the numbers have since dwindled to around 40% in 2018, then down to under 30% in 2022, followed, though, by a by-election bump.
12: Finding ways to work together.
10: But could the new nature of the race bring more voters to the polls? With Chris Alexander's exit this week, leaving just the two front runners, Olivia Chow and Brad Bradford.
11: What we're seeing now is the greater the likelihood of the view that the race is competitive and that it will determine the future of the city, the more likely it is for people to come out and vote.
13: Over the past 3 years, fewer and fewer voters have been showing up to the polls.
10: Now a group of TMU journalism students is working to get the 24 and under crowd to cast their ballots.
14: Historically, they've been not so engaged in politics.
13: Toronto has a voter problem.
14: We launched this TikTok campaign really to engage youth voters.
15: I hope that at least a couple people see this and think, hey, maybe I should look into the candidate.
10: Some voters already getting a head start. Advance voting kicked off Tuesday.
16: Apathy gets you the results you don't want. So you need to be active and informed and come out and vote.
17: This is a small way to feel like you have a little bit of power and influence over, you know, what's happening in the city.
11: I think we'll probably have more people engaged in tuning into the debates, but also more people potentially coming out to vote because there are two clear choices.
10: And advance polls are running all weekend long through to Sunday, 10 a.m. to 7 p.m. Election Day, of course, coming up October 26th. Melissa Duggan, CTV News, Toronto.
0: A special initiative is taking place this weekend to get future voters involved in the electoral process. This weekend is Kids Vote Weekend. Kids can stop by any of the 50 advance voting places on Saturday or Sunday to help decide Toronto's Tree of the Year for 2027. Five different species of tree are vying for support, and whichever one gets the most votes will be featured next year. The city says participating can start a kid's journey to becoming a lifelong voter. Full details are available at toronto.ca/kidsvote. This is Toronto's breaking news. CP24 will have a look at Toronto's top stories coming up next.
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21: Betting on Boston, you could train a pigeon to be your eyes and ears for the game.
22: 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Now fly! Fly south!
21: Boston's not south.
22: Oh, looks like Gideon's back. Settle, Gideon, settle. Okay. Boom! Ha! Philly's defenses. That was 3 weeks ago, Gideon.
21: Or it could go with the score.
23: With news, stats, and insights right beside your bets.
22: I see.
23: You gotta go with the score.
0: The head of Stelco's U.S.-based parent company says hundreds of temporary layoffs can be avoided if a new trade deal on steel between Canada and the U.S. is struck. Earlier this week, around 500 layoff notices started going out at Stelco in Hamilton and Lake Erie Works. They're supposed to start taking effect on Sunday. The CEO of Stelco's parent company says he's been pushing Ottawa for more than a year for stronger protections against foreign steel imports. Adding a new deal on steel could see workers called back. In Burlington today, federal conservative leader Pierre Poilievre says Ottawa has to live up to a promise to take legal action against Stelco.
24: When steel jobs disappear in Hamilton, the loss reaches far beyond just one plant. It reaches families sitting at a kitchen table, working out how they will spend the last pennies of their savings. The small businesses that depend on those workers to shop at their stores or eat at their restaurants then lose jobs. The young person who grows up in Hamilton or Stony Creek wonders where they will eventually get work. Stelco says that 500 workers could be affected across at Hamilton and Lake Erie facilities as it idles the finishing facilities.
2: It's a huge shock because the thing is, we have Canadian orders. We have this company, Cleveland Cliffs, refused to fulfill their Canadian orders. It's just crazy right now. They're sending all of our slabs down to the United States. We had companies from BC say they want our steel. Honda from Alliston, they want our steel. This company just doesn't want to help a Canadian product out. They just don't want to fulfill their obligation to Canadians.
0: The federal government allowed Stelco's parent company, Cleveland Cliffs, to buy the company in 2024 under the Investment Canada Act. But the deal was contingent on the new owner maintaining the number of union jobs and most non-union positions. Another whale shipped out of Marineland over the summer has died at the Shedd Aquarium in Chicago. The aquarium says Caspian, a 27-year-old female beluga, died on Wednesday despite efforts to save her. Four other belugas and one dolphin from Marineland have died since they were moved out of the former tourist attraction. The Shedd Aquarium says postmortems on two other Marineland whales that died there showed they had chronic pre-existing diseases. 3 years after the RCMP began investigating Ontario's Greenbelt scandal, there is no sign of it ending. It's prompting questions about why it has taken so long and why investigators haven't offered updates. CTV's Queen Park Bureau Chief Siobhan Morris reports.
7: It's been 3 years of sing-alongs, thrilling firsts, crushing defeats. We've seen political comebacks.
3: Hi, Donald John Trump.
7: And continuity. But in some 1,100 days, no Greenbelt investigation update from the RCMP. They're looking into whether developers may have been tipped off land would be taken out of the protected zone.
4: People are reasonably saying, like, what's going on? Have you made progress?
5: More information would be better, but we certainly don't want to compromise an active investigation.
7: That has been the RCMP's approach. Nothing to share to protect the integrity of their work.
6: I think they could elaborate a bit more, given the outside noise that is accompanying this entire investigation, and sort of tamp down on those conspiracy theories.
7: The premier apologized and put land back in the Greenbelt, but only after months of public anger, two damning reports from Queen's Park watchdogs, and the departure of two cabinet ministers and two staffers. The premier hasn't been interviewed by the Mounties, but has talked about cooperating.
25: To every agency that's ever asked, it's all been transparent. We've given them everything they need.
7: Mark Mendelson says that's only half the picture. There are developers and private citizens involved.
6: They can refuse their internal documents. They can refuse being interviewed. That may be a stumbling block for the RCMP as well.
7: For the opposition, there are unanswered questions about the premier acting in the province's best interest.
5: If he is undermining that work by selling off or favoring certain developers, especially around enriching them around the Greenbelt lands, Ontarians have a right to know.
7: With an understanding, the legal limbo may be lasting.
4: These are generally lengthy investigations because you got to put a lot of pieces together, right? And you don't start at the top. This start at the bottom.
0: When the legislature resumes later this month, the Liberals want to force a debate on reprimanding Steve Clark. That had been the recommendation of the Integrity Commissioner for not properly overseeing the land removal process. But with the PC majority, that debate is unlikely to happen. At Queen's Park, Siobhan Morris, CTV News.
26: This is Toronto's breaking news, CP24. We'll have a look at Toronto's top stories coming up next.
27: How does Edward Jones do money differently?
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31: 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No hands.

0: feeling the squeeze of the cost of living? 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Raising tax-free payments through the Ontario Child Benefit, cutting taxes on gas, and never raising a tax. 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
9: 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For a first offense, the vehicle is impounded 14 days. Second offense, 30 days. Subsequent offenses, 45 days, and the owners are responsible for all towing and storage costs. It is a fact, though, that many suspended drivers are apprehended driving someone else's ride. 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
10: 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Diamond and
11: Diamond. How is this for timing? A wild turkey is all the talk this Thanksgiving weekend after taking up residence in a Toronto neighborhood. CTV's Beth McDonnell went to have a look for herself.
12: Yep, that's a wild turkey strutting down the sidewalk. Here it is, taking a peek at the local arena. And again, this time roaming between parked cars.
13: I haven't had the turkey in my backyard, but I see her. She goes between the cars. She crosses the street. I have stopped my car, let her cross. And I'm like, oh my gosh, there's a turkey crossing the street. It's so wild, though.
12: For several weeks, people in a pocket of the city's Little Portugal neighborhood south of Dundas and west of Dufferin have been spotting the turkey and observing its behavior.
14: She just hangs out. People call her Tina. Tina the turkey, I think. That's what I've heard anyway. It's actually really funny. My kids love her. They're just like, it's a turkey! And I send photos to my family in Saskatchewan. It's like, hey, we got a new pet in the backyard today.
15: It seems to have found some kind of food source that it likes, and it kind of stays around Delaney.
12: Do you like having the turkey in the neighborhood?
15: Yeah, I love it. I love it so much. I hear it in the morning. It gobbles.
12: What sound does it make?
15: It gobbles. It literally gobbles.
12: We're out in the neighborhood looking for this turkey. People tell us he or she likes these quiet laneways. Where the turkey came from is still a mystery. One person told me they think the train tracks. Another told me a river. And another person believes someone in the neighborhood could even be raising turkeys. We looked high and low for the turkey. Some saw it 2 weeks ago. Many say it's often at McCormick Park. This is the latest confirmed sighting Friday morning on Sheridan Avenue. Those unaware, happy to roll with the punches with a news crew hoping to find the wild bird.
16: It's in my fridge. And Sunday, you'll be in my stomach.
12: It is the Friday before Thanksgiving, after all. This is a turkey people don't want to see harmed, a turkey local residents have welcomed and enjoy.
14: She flies around, spends time on everyone's garages and in our trees. She's left behind some of her feathers. It was kind of remarkable. There's been a lot of wildlife in the neighborhood, actually. We see bunnies and coyotes, hawks, but the turkey is a new one.
12: The city is taking a more serious tone. It says people should keep their distance and avoid feeding the wild turkey. Beth McDonnell, CTV News.
11: The Leafs are preparing for a game in Colorado tomorrow night after a tough loss in Las Vegas. Trevor Connelly scored the game winner for the Golden Knights in the fifth round of a shootout last night. Las Vegas stormed back after falling behind 3-0. The Leafs will be without John Tavares tomorrow. He's back at home after the birth of his fourth child. That means Nick Paul is moving up to center, the second line.
4: I think I just play the same way. Obviously, when plays are there to be made, obviously make them. But for me, it's just hard forecheck, turn pucks over and get in their hands and in around the net. So nothing really changes for my game.
17: Yeah, I mean, we had a couple nice reps today in practice. I think it was clicking pretty good. So, you know, I haven't played with him yet, but I mean, I know what he's done in Tampa and, you know, seen him in the first couple of games here with us and, you know, love the way he plays the game. So I think it'll be a lot of fun.
11: With the loss last night, the Leafs fall to 2-2-1 on the season. They play the 3-1 Colorado Avalanche tomorrow at night. Well, this is Toronto's breaking news. CP24 will have a look at Toronto's top stories coming up next.

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2: Not today, chest congestion.
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5: Joy is making wishes with friends. Joy is being in good company. Joy is finding inspiration. Joy is the moments you share. Joy is laughing until you cry. Joy is knowing exactly where you belong. Joy is ageless.

0: Welcome to Taking Stock. I'm Amanda Lang. Coming up on the show, tariffs may slow Canada's economy through 2027. And is Canada competitive enough? We'll talk to our competition chief. Plus, cyber attacks are a real risk, especially for manufacturers. But does business take it seriously? That's all ahead. First, for the week that was in business, it's time for the briefs. Worries about job mobility are running high, according to new research, with just over half of working Canadians concerned about finding a new job if they lose the one they have. The data from MNP showed that about a third of Canadians don't have confidence they could cope with a job loss without going into debt. It's left many workers, or about 25%, unwilling to leave their current job. Confidence in general is treading water in Canada, according to the Bloomberg Nanos Confidence Index. While confidence in personal finances remain resilient, outlook for the broader economy and the housing market took a hit. It's a mood described as less alarmed than cautious, with doubts about our economic path keeping a lid on confidence overall. Calgary's Cenovus Energy said it would buy Athabasca Oil for $5.7 billion, including debt. The acquisition deepens Cenovus's oil sands assets, including an undeveloped project. It adds 45,000 barrels of oil equivalent per day to Cenovus, with decades of proven and probable reserves. The transaction follows the announcement of the green light of the Pacific Link pipeline, which expands Alberta's export capacity. Meanwhile, Suncor said it will sell its interest in three East Coast oil fields to UK-based Ithaca Energy for $1.2 billion cash. The agreement transfers 48% of Terra Nova, 40% of White Rose, and 38.6% of West White Rose offshore oil assets. Suncor said the transaction allows it to focus on areas of maximum return for shareholders. British Columbia's election has taxes on the agenda after NDP leader David Eby said his party would raise taxes on earners of $1 million or more to help pay health care costs. Critics noted that some of the wealthy caught by the tax would be doctors who might then leave the province. The federal government told U.S.-based Cleveland-Cliffs that it may face legal action if it pursues its plan to lay off 500 workers at its Stelco operations in Hamilton. Cleveland acquired Stelco in 2024 for $3.4 billion, and as part of its review by Investment Canada, was required to maintain the same number of unionized employees for a period of 5 years. And those are your business briefs. Deloitte recently warned that the prolonged effects of tariffs will weigh on Canada's economy and cut its outlook for growth next year, even as it raised this year's slightly. Don Desjardins is chief economist at Deloitte Canada. Thanks for being here, Don.
1: Thanks for having me, Amanda.
0: So you reduced the outlook for next year. What drove that?
1: We had growth for the economy about 2%, and we reduced it to 1.6. The reason being is that we do think we're going to see a softening in our exports because of these tariffs that have been applied most recently. And we're also concerned, at least in the early part of this year, about business sentiment. What we've been seeing lately is that businesses are not that optimistic. They're still very cautious. And so as a result, we have a slow start, but we do think that business investment will pick up over the course of next year.
0: We did see that upward revision to this year, however. That feels a little counterintuitive.
1: Well, yeah, it was kind of funny, but we had the second quarter that was so strong. It was very, very strong. And so when we just do the math and say, okay, if we believe that the third quarter will see slower growth than in the second quarter and still slower at the end of the year, that still nets you, ironically, to a stronger growth rate for 2026.
0: What kind of changes would we need to see to increase business confidence and then change your projections?
1: Well, I think a few things. You know, when we look at some of the changes to policy that are underway or contemplated to be underway, whether it's reducing interprovincial trade barriers, which we think will give a good lift to the economy, certainly open up our domestic market, as well as any, you know, new supply chain development, any new investment to, or excuse me, sales to other nations. Again, some of that seems to be underway. So if that really builds momentum, but I think in order to really build momentum and restore that confidence, we need to see clear indications that infrastructure projects are going forward and that we'll be able to, not immediately, but over time, be able to get our goods to other markets. I think that would go a long way to really restoring confidence from the business perspective.
0: Don, it feels like there's a lot of focus on big projects, but is there enough attention on small and medium-sized businesses, the lifeblood of the economy?
1: We, you know, have seen some indications that government policies are trying to help small businesses, but it is going to be a real struggle, especially in some industries. As we know, they're already struggling considerably. Now, when we look at the labor market has softened a little bit, suggesting that some of these companies have had to let people go. Now, to mitigate the impact somewhat of that, government programs to help workers, so employment insurance, but also to help companies maintain a relationship with their workers, whether it be, you know, supplementing incomes. If a worker's hours are cut, you know, the government has a program to help these workers who have these lost hours. So we do see some things along, you know, along the edges, but it is really, I think, helping to change supply chains, change where we're selling our goods, and being across the country, I think, for some of these small and medium-sized businesses would be extremely helpful.
0: Thanks for being here, Don.
1: Thank you.
0: Don Desjardins, Chief Economist at Deloitte. Coming up, is there real competition in the Canadian economy? We've got Canada's Competition Commissioner next.
2: Feeling the squeeze of the cost of living? 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

0: the Hyundai Kona. Designed for wherever Let's Go takes you.
1: Betting on Buffalo? You could trust everyone's hot takes.
2: Buffalo? My cousin dated a guy who almost tried out for them. He says they're cooked.
3: Almost tried out?
4: I had a dream about buffaloes last night. Bad sign.
3: Really?
5: Hey, this took 6 months to cure. Number six has been cold for weeks. Do the math.
6: Or you could go with the score.
1: Oh. With news, stats, and insights right beside your bets, you gotta go with the score.

0: Welcome back. Canada's Competition Bureau has been busy. Here's what you need to know. The Bureau rewrote the Competition Act with Bill C-59. It was passed in June 2024, and it produced a host of new regulatory guidelines covering everything from wage and price fixing to merger enforcement rules. In June 2025, the Bureau released a report on airlines in Canada, detailing airport concentration by Air Canada and WestJet and recommending lower foreign ownership barriers. In the past year, it published detailed market studies on the food supply chain, data portability, and small business financing. And it took action based on the new rules. DoorDash faced legal action over drip pricing, which amounts to hidden fees to consumers. And in a crackdown on greenwashing, it negotiated a $3 million settlement with Keurig Canada for misleading claims about the recyclability of pods. Recently, it has grocers in its sights. Sobeys agreed to address property controls and lease agreements that stifles competition. And it's launched an inquiry into the agreements between grocers and suppliers about posted prices. New powers have certainly given the Competition Bureau new teeth. Critics still point to highly concentrated industries in Canada, from telecom to banking, and wonder how far we've really gotten. Jean Pratt is the Acting Commissioner of Competition. Thank you so much for being with us.
1: Thanks for having me.
0: So I did want to start right there in a big picture way, and that is, do we have a competition problem in this country? Some would say we do. Others would say we're a special small market, and there's a reason why it looks the way it looks.
1: Well, my perspective is we do have a competition problem in Canada. We need more competition in our economy that will help us be more productive in our domestic economy, and will also make our domestic economy more competitive in world markets. So we have been doing all we can to support the Carney government's priorities to unlock productivity in our domestic economy by leveraging competition as one of the key levers of government policy.
0: And I mentioned it was a big deal, the changes that were made to the Competition Act, and now in place, and you're enforcing them. How important has that been, that you have kind of, I want to say new teeth, Jean, if that's a fair way to put it?
1: Well, I think we see this as a generational upgrade to our competition policy and our Competition Act and the tools. The last major reform to our Competition Act was in 1986. So you think of the changes that have happened in our economy and the challenges that need to be overcome. And I think it is smart public policy to be looking at how we can modernize our competition tools to address the issues in today's economy.
0: Well, there is, of course, this balance that we strike in economies between protecting incumbents and allowing them to make some money off the fruit of their investments, and then, of course, wanting innovation and new upstarts to flourish. Do you have a kind of a philosophical view of the right way to strike that balance?
1: Well, I think one of the main things we think of is competition and competitiveness are complements. They're not in conflict. And so, you know, if we want to build national champions, we need them to compete at home to be good competitors on international markets. So we don't see it as a conflict. Are there difficult trade-offs that need to be made by our government in the current economic climate? Yes, we recognize that. But I think for the long-term resiliency of the Canadian economy, competition is one of the key levers that we can rely on to build back better as we face economic headwinds.
0: I mentioned the list of industries. Canadians will be familiar with them. Airlines is one where we always wonder perennially whether there's enough competition. And yet it's a really tough industry, right? Airlines go bankrupt from time to time. There can be a race to the bottom when competition's introduced. What's the role of regulation in protecting an industry that you really want, especially servicing remote areas, and introducing things that will lower prices for consumers who are traveling?
1: Well, I think airlines is a good example of, you know, we did an airlines market study last year, and one of the key findings of that is how we can make recommendations to government to lower barriers to entry and competition in the airline sector. So, you know, that is being put to use right now with the government's announcements on privatizing airports. We also demonstrated that, you know, the entry of a new airline on a route generally results in lower prices prices by about 9% on those routes. So we're using our advocacy and promotion efforts to try to advise governments on ways that they can decrease barriers to competition in the airlines industry. And that is coupled with our enforcement work where we see issues that may arise in the airlines industry as well from private restraints on competition or conduct by airlines in the airline industry.
0: Is it outdated thinking to think that airlines should be Canadian owned? Is there any reason why we can't allow more foreign ownership or indeed foreign carriers into our market in a way that we haven't allowed completely?
1: Well, I think we have been very clear that we think that we should be thinking about foreign ownership restrictions and their place in the airline industry, because if we want to attract greater competition within for domestic consumers of airlines, we need to make sure that there aren't barriers to that entry and expansion. So we have long advocated for looking at those foreign ownership restrictions to increase competition in the airline sector.
0: The other place, of course, where you've been busy and quite visible is with the grocers. The grocers have been very much in focus since the supply chain shocks post-pandemic that sent food prices all askew. Do we have good competition? Can I ask you that a broader question in food supply and retailing in this country?
1: Well, I think that is an open question, and it's one that we are really looking into. So in June, we launched an examination across the entire Canadian food supply chain, recognizing that food that ends up at the checkout starts competition all across the food supply chain can lead to the price at the checkout. So that's one thing we've been doing. We've already been tackling property controls in the retail grocery market sector. These can stop entry by alternative food suppliers or other grocers from entering and competing. So those have also been a focus. And then we've also been looking through our merger work to address concentration through merger activity in the food supply chain. So we had a consent agreement with divestitures in the grain industry last spring, and we had a challenge to the Norterra B&G merger in canned and frozen food that we launched in August, and we sought an injunction to stop closing of that transaction, and the parties announced yesterday that they are abandoning their transaction.
0: One of the things that makes it such an interesting subject is there's clearly concentration, if I can just jump to that conclusion. There are a handful of big players that are the big retailers. I think there's much less concentration in the rest of the supply chain and manufacturing and distribution, but when we look at even the handful of big retailers, Commissioner, their profit margins are not huge, which you would expect them to be bigger if they had some kind of chokehold on a market. They're very thin margins, in fact. Is that a source of evidence that there is healthy competition?
1: Well, I think we are looking at whether there are barriers to competition working well. So we did find that the retail grocery industry is quite concentrated in our market study in 2023. So where you see concentration, it is not in and of itself necessarily a competition problem, but it is an indicator that we need to be doing our jobs to be looking at what's going on there, looking at how competition is playing out in retail grocery. And last week, you may have noticed that we launched an investigation and a call out for information with respect to minimum advertised pricing policies in grocery to see if that is widespread and to understand why these minimum advertised pricing policies may be in effect and how they may be disincentivizing discounters from advertising lower prices at the checkout.
0: Can you speculate on what kind of changes might be the result of some of this review?
1: Well, I think from our supply chain examination, we are hopeful that we will be hearing from stakeholders and that will lead to recommendations on how governments can address some of the restraints on competition or some of the things that we are hearing. For example, are there interprovincial trade barriers that are hampering that? Is there concentration at the processing level in transportation? We're also looking through to retail to see what's going on with things like skimpflation, shrinkflation, and the use of loyalty programs. So we just want to make sure that we are addressing any public restraints on competition in the food industry, as well as, you know, private restraints that may be coming through conduct like these minimum advertised pricing policies.
0: So good to have you, Commissioner. Appreciate your time.
1: Thanks for having me.
0: 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How can we make it part of our business plans? Stay with us.
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0: Businesses know that cyber risk is real, but some sectors are less protected than others, it would seem. And manufacturing and supply chains is certainly on that list. Julien Decloy is Senior Vice President of Cyber Risk Consulting at Marsh Canada. Thank you for being with us.
13: Thank you, Amanda. Nice to be here.
0: So cyber risk is something I know businesses have been talking about, the insurance industry has been talking about for many years. I'm curious, because the technology, the threat, moves so quickly and evolves all the time. Are businesses keeping up?
13: They try to keep up. Obviously, the recent development in AI and cybersecurity and the way it is leveraged for threats is making the challenges even higher.
0: When we think about cyber risk in manufacturing and the supply chain, what comes to mind? What should businesses be thinking about?
13: So what we see first is that manufacturing is the industry that is the biggest target for cyber threat in general right now. All the different independent data sets are showing that it's relative to other industries, it's the biggest threat. And if we look at their preparation, we can see that they have more like an average preparation. They are less prepared than other industries.

0: expanding to the operational technologies or to their industrial facilities. And this is one of the reasons why they are a very important target, is because when attackers can get into the their facilities, they can threat the production, and then they automatically get to the impact the bottom line of the business. And so that's a big leverage for the attackers to get ransom paid.
1: One of the things that has been true over time, I don't know if it's still true, is underreporting of attacks, because businesses don't want to report them and they're not required to. Has that changed? Do we have a better idea of the number of attacks that are happening?
0: We have some statistics. Now, this is only partial, but all statistics are showing that there is an increase. If I add another one, Statistics Canada has reported at Q3 2026 that 5.7% of manufacturing businesses reported a theft of sensitive data, sensitive business data, during the past 12 months, as compared to the average of all businesses, 2.7%.
1: Wow.
0: And on top of that, half of the manufacturing ones reported that it disrupted their operations. So we have data that shows like why and how this industry is a target.
1: So good to have you, Julien. Appreciate your time.
0: Thank you very much.
1: Julien Duclos is Senior Vice President of Cyber Risk Consulting at Marsh Canada. Time for the takeaway and choosing to care. The world feels different today than it did a decade ago, and some assumptions that felt safe, like Canada and the U.S. being reliable friends, have been shaken. When the president says out loud that there's no reason for Canada to have an auto industry, he's not wrong. If the Canadian auto market was the only thing supporting auto manufacturing, it would look a lot different, and it would be a lot smaller. So why have we had a thriving North American integrated auto market? Because the two countries decided it was a good idea. The U.S. understood that a strong Canada made sense as its best and nearest customer and as its most important supplier. Keeping Canada's economy strong fits neatly into a case of enlightened self-interest. But it speaks to more than just economic value, and the change in attitude we're witnessing is stretching far beyond trade. Why should one country care about another at all? Never mind a near neighbor. Why send aid thousands of miles away to places like Africa? Why concern ourselves with territorial disputes on another continent? And why care if citizens of a far-flung nation are starving or dying of diseases we could help eradicate? The answer to all of those questions is more philosophical than political or economic. We should care because we should care, because we're evolved creatures who have a sense of morality and goodwill, and an understanding at a basic level that some of our good fortune is a lucky accident of birth and geography. But there's another argument for remaining committed to caring for each other, regardless of borders. That's because when the trend goes the other way, it's hard to know which border to stop at. In the U.S., ending foreign aid and removing troops from global conflicts is a clear political win. It's hugely popular with all voters. But once you've accepted the premise that Americans need not care about the Sudanese, say, because it lies beyond their borders, you introduce a dangerous concept. Why should Americans then care about the fate of Canada, never mind its proximity and value? Or why should Americans in Florida care about Americans in Texas? Which border do they stop at? And if they're stopping, why not stop at the border of a neighborhood? Why look after others, even in your own city? My takeaway? Caring about our fellow humans is a choice. And it turns out if we stop choosing it, we don't know where that ends. That's Taking Stock for this week. I'm Amanda Lang. Thanks for being with us.

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1: What do you think they'll be when they grow up?
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5: As you think about your kids' future, keep in mind, it's not just what he'll be,

0: tracking the long weekend traffic with police increasing enforcement along major roads and highways as we kick off the Thanksgiving long weekend. Toronto's mayoral frontrunners Olivia Chow and Brad Bradford campaigning today ahead of the long weekend, both pitching plans to make life more affordable for families. A Toronto police officer is facing charges in connection with a firearm investigation by the Canada Border Services Agency. Those details coming up. This is Toronto's breaking news, CP24. Hello, I'm Natalie Van Roy. The Thanksgiving long weekend is here, and the OPP says it will increase enforcement on the roads and is advising people to drive safely. CP24's Sija Nelson joins us from an en route by Highway 400. Sija.
1: Good evening, Natalie. It's been a steady flow of traffic at the en route here in King City as people make a pit stop as they head up on their road trip to the north for the fall foliage. We've been speaking to lots of people who are headed to the cottage, going camping, but there are a lot more cars on the road than usual, and that is why the OPP is stressing safety. Given the sheer volume of cars, there are more casualties and accidents, and that is why the OPP is conducting an enforcement blitz over the long weekend. They'll be watching for things like speeding, impaired driving, and distracted driving. Take a listen to what the OPP acting sergeant told us earlier.
2: So we're going to have officers out there that are going to be conducting ride checks, speed enforcement, looking for the cell phones, looking for the seatbelts, buckling up. It saves lives. And then also on our waterways. This might be the last weekend to get out there on the waterway or to the cottage. People will be cleaning up their cottages, putting the boats away. So if you are going out for that last boat ride for the season, make sure there is a life jacket in there for everybody to wear.
1: And we've been talking to people who've been stopping here at this en route, asking what are their plans for the Thanksgiving weekend. A lot of people heading up to the cottage, spending time with family and friends, or simply having a Thanksgiving dinner. Take a listen to what people told us earlier.
3: We're going to our cottage in Tiny and going to have a night with the family.
1: That's awesome. Yeah. What is your favorite thing to do when you're at the cottage?
3: Well, our family likes to get together and carve the turkey all together. It's like a super fun family activity, and we're looking forward to it.
1: Oh, that's so fun. What about you, honey?
4: We usually rake the leaves and then jump into a pile.
5: I'm going up to go visit my family, and then also going to the Elmville Fall Fair as well, which is my favorite part about fall, personally. And, yeah, that's pretty much it.
6: I'm driving these three, and then I'm probably going to be making the turkey, so that's okay, while they enjoy the fall fair. But the Elmville Fall Fair is, like, the big deal in our area, and the fall colors are very nice right now.
1: Lots of activities for the Thanksgiving long weekend. And fortunately, the weather is looking good tomorrow. Traffic has been flowing pretty well on the 400 North for most of this evening. And it's been pretty steady here at the en route. So I'll send things back to you, Natalie.
0: Thank you, Sija. If you're traveling this long weekend, little change is expected in the price of gas. Canadians for Affordable Energy President Dan Mattag is forecasting a 2-cent drop tomorrow and further 1-cent decrease Sunday. That will put the price near $1.82 a liter. A bigger swing on the way for diesel, a 12-cent jump tomorrow, followed by a 6-cent drop on Sunday, will leave diesel near $2.56 a liter. The SIU has completed its investigation into the fatal shooting of Toronto Police Constable Mark Pinizotto. Finding the officers involved were left with no alternative but to try to defend themselves. The shooting happened inside an apartment on Martha Eaton Way in June. The SIU says Pinizotto was shot 3 times in the left arm and chest by a suspect who appeared from a bedroom. It says Pinizotto fired 4 shots in response before collapsing onto his back. The suspect, identified as 19-year-old Nicholas Bennett, was subsequently shot several times by police but survived. He's charged with first-degree murder in Pinizotto's death. No officers will be charged. A statement from Chief Myron Demkew reads in part, while this decision brings their investigation to a close, it does not diminish the profound loss our service continues to feel. On that day, we lost Constable Mark Pinizzato, a dedicated member of our emergency task force, a respected colleague, and a friend. Mark gave his life in service to others, and his sacrifice will never be forgotten. A shocking turn of events at the Barrie trial of a former OPP officer accused of historic assaults. CTV's Mike Arcelides has the story.
7: He's very happy. He had every intention to have a trial and plead not guilty. However, as you saw, the Crown state the charges.
8: Former OPP officer Ted Oderkirk left the Barrie courthouse Friday after the Crown decided not to proceed with his scheduled trial. The prosecution staying five counts of assault and a single count of uttering a threat.
7: Up until yesterday, he was set to have a trial. Late disclosure came in at the end of the day yesterday, and so that's why the trial did not proceed today.
8: According to court documents obtained by CTV News, Oderkirk faces allegations from two different complainants who claim Oderkirk assaulted them years ago. Publication bans prevent the identities of the complainants from being revealed, including the nature of their relationship to Oderkirk, who still faces remaining charges consisting of three counts of sexual assault and one count of obstruction of justice. The allegations go back several years and are historical in nature, according to court records.
7: There have been problems with some of these charges from the outset. The timing of them is particularly curious to the defense and on the last remaining charges that will come to light in trial.
8: In August, Oderkirk, who was found guilty of two counts of breaching an earlier release by failing to abide by a non-communication order, was given a conditional discharge and 3 years of probation. Oderkirk was released from custody earlier this week following a bail review. He had recently resigned from the OPP after 23 years of service and had been behind bars for about 8 months. The OPP confirmed his resignation and that Oderkirk had been suspended without pay following his most recent arrest in February. His lawyers Peter Brody and Alexa Bannister Thompson saying Oderkirk looks forward to defending himself and maintains his innocence.
7: He's looking forward to putting this behind him. He's got one more trial to go, and hopefully that will get a favorable result, and then he can move forward from there.
8: The second of Oderkirk's two scheduled trials involving a different complainant is set to begin in December. The allegations against him have not been tested in court. Mike Arcelides, CTV News, Barrie.
0: A Toronto police officer has been charged in a firearm investigation by the Canada Border Services Agency. The CBSA seized two firearm suppressors or silencers in a parcel from the U.S. on July 23rd. An investigation determined the suspected recipient of the parcel lived in Brampton. A search of a home there turned up three non-restricted firearms, one prohibited suppressor, digital devices, and ammunition. 47-year-old Nasser Golami is facing multiple criminal charges. Golami is a constable with Toronto Police and has been suspended with pay. Less than 3 weeks ago until the municipal election, and the two front runners for Toronto mayor were focused on the affordability crisis today. This as advance voting continues until Sunday. CTV's Melissa Duggan has a look at the competitive race.
9: Voter turnout in Toronto's municipal elections has been trending downward in recent races.
10: It reached a high under Rob Ford and John Tory in their first mandate, where about one out of every two Torontonians came out to vote.
9: But as Nick Nanos, chief data scientist with Nanos Research, points out, the numbers have since dwindled to around 40% in 2018, then down to under 30% in 2022, followed, though, by a by-election bump.
11: Finding ways to work together.
9: But could the new nature of the race bring more voters to the polls? With Chris Alexander's exit this week, leaving just the two front runners, Olivia Chow and Brad Bradford.
10: What we're seeing now is the greater the likelihood of the view that the race is competitive and that it will determine the future of the city, the more likely it is for people to come out and vote.
12: Over the past 3 years, fewer and fewer voters have been showing up to the polls.
9: Now a group of TMU journalism students is working to get the 24 and under crowd to cast their ballots.
13: Historically, they've been not so engaged in politics.
12: Toronto has a voter problem.
13: We launched this TikTok campaign really to engage youth voters.
14: I hope that at least a couple people see this and think, hey, maybe I should look into the candidate.
9: Some voters already getting a head start. Advance voting kicked off Tuesday.
15: Apathy gets you the results you don't want. So you need to be active and informed and come out and vote.
16: This is a small way to feel like you have a little bit of power and influence over, you know, what's happening in the city.
10: I think we'll probably have more people engaged in tuning into the debates, but also more people potentially coming out and vote because there are two clear choices.
9: And advance polls are running all weekend long through to Sunday, 10 a.m. to 7 p.m. Election Day, of course, coming up October 26th. Melissa Duggan, CTV News, Toronto.
0: A special initiative is taking place this weekend to get future voters involved in the electoral process. This weekend is Kids Vote Weekend. Kids can stop by any of the 50 advanced voting places on Saturday or Sunday to help decide Toronto's Tree of the Year for 2027. 5 different species of tree are vying for support, and whichever one gets the most votes will be featured next year. The city says participating can start a kid's journey to becoming a lifelong voter. Full details are available at toronto.ca/kidsvote. This is Toronto's breaking news. CP24 will have a look at Toronto's top stories coming up next.
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30: Bottle Max now has more chances to win?
31: Oh, yeah. Like up to 90 new prizes of $100,000 on every draw.
30: Yeah, right. And aliens exist.
31: Believe it.
0: The head of Stelco's U.S.-based parent company says hundreds of temporary layoffs can be avoided if a new trade deal on steel between Canada and the U.S. is struck. Earlier this week, around 500 layoff notices started going out at Stelco in Hamilton and Lake Erie Works. They're supposed to start taking effect on Sunday. The CEO of Stelco's parent company says he's been pushing Ottawa for more than a year for stronger protections against foreign steel imports, adding a new deal on steel could see workers called back. In Burlington today, federal conservative leader Pierre Poilievre says Ottawa has to live up to a promise to take legal action against Stelco.
32: When steel jobs disappear in Hamilton, the loss reaches far beyond just one plant. It reaches families sitting at a kitchen table, working out how they will spend the last pennies of their savings. The small businesses that depend on those workers to shop at their stores or eat at their restaurants then lose jobs. The young person who grows up in Hamilton or Stony Creek wonders where they will eventually get work. Stelco says that 500 workers could be affected across at Hamilton and Lake Erie facilities as it idles the finishing facilities.
1: It's a huge shock because the thing is, we have Canadian orders. We have this company, Cleveland Cliffs, refused to fulfill their Canadian orders. It's just crazy right now. They're sending all of our slabs down to the United States. We had companies from BC say they want our steel. Honda from Alliston, they want our steel. This company just doesn't want to help a Canadian product out. They just don't want to fulfill their obligation to Canadians.
0: The federal government allowed Stelco's parent company, Cleveland Cliffs, to buy the company in 2024 under the Investment Canada Act. But the deal was contingent on the new owner maintaining the number of union jobs and most non-union positions. Another whale shipped out of Marineland over the summer has died at the Shedd Aquarium in Chicago. The aquarium says Caspian, a 27-year-old female beluga, died on Wednesday despite efforts to save her. Four other belugas and one dolphin from Marineland have died since they were moved out of the former tourist attraction. The Shedd Aquarium says postmortems on two other Marineland whales that died there showed they had chronic pre-existing diseases. 3 years after the RCMP began investigating Ontario's Greenbelt scandal, there is no sign of it ending. It's prompting questions about why it has taken so long and why investigators haven't offered updates. CTV's Queen Park Bureau Chief Siobhan Morris reports.
2: It's been 3 years of sing-alongs, thrilling firsts, crushing defeats. We've seen political comebacks.
3: Hi, Donald John Trump.
2: And continuity. But in some 1,100 days, no Greenbelt investigation update from the RCMP. They're looking into whether developers may have been tipped off land would be taken out of the protected zone.
4: People are reasonably saying, like, what's going on? Have you made progress?
5: More information would be better, but we certainly don't want to compromise an active investigation.
2: That has been the RCMP's approach. Nothing to share to protect the integrity of their work.
6: I think they could elaborate a bit more, given the outside noise that is accompanying this entire investigation, and sort of tamp down on those conspiracy theories.
2: The premier apologized and put land back in the Greenbelt, but only after months of public anger, two damning reports from Queen's Park watchdogs, and the departure of two cabinet ministers and two staffers. The premier hasn't been interviewed by the Mounties, but has talked about cooperating.
7: To every agency that's ever asked, it's all been transparent. We've given them everything they need.
2: Mark Mendelson says that's only half the picture. There are developers and private citizens involved.
6: They can refuse their internal documents. They can refuse being interviewed. That may be a stumbling block for the RCMP as well.
2: For the opposition, there are unanswered questions about the premier acting in the province's best interest.
5: If he is undermining that work by selling off or favoring certain developers, especially around enriching them around the Greenbelt lands, Ontarians have a right to know.
2: With an understanding, the legal limbo may be lasting.
6: These are generally lengthy investigations because you got to put a lot of pieces together, right? And you don't start at the top. This start at the bottom.
2: When the legislature resumes later this month, the Liberals want to force a debate on reprimanding Steve Clark. That had been the recommendation of the Integrity Commissioner for not properly overseeing the land removal process. With the PC majority, that debate is unlikely to happen. At Queen's Park, Siobhan Morris, CTV News.
0: This is Toronto's breaking news, CP24. We'll have a look at Toronto's top stories coming up next.
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4: How is this for timing? A wild turkey is all the talk this Thanksgiving weekend after taking up residence in a Toronto neighborhood. CTV's Beth McDonnell went to have a look for herself.
5: Yep, that's a wild turkey strutting down the sidewalk. Here it is, taking a peek at the local arena. And again, this time roaming between parked cars.
6: I haven't had the turkey in my backyard, but I see her. She goes between the cars. She crosses the street. I have stopped my car, let her cross. And I'm like, oh my gosh, there's a turkey crossing the street. It's so wild, though.
5: For several weeks, people in a pocket of the city's Little Portugal neighborhood south of Dundas and west of Dufferin have been spotting the turkey and observing its behavior.
7: She just hangs out. People call her Tina. Tina the turkey, I think. That's what I've heard anyway. It's actually really funny. My kids love her. They're just like, it's that turkey! And I send photos to my family in Saskatchewan. It's like, hey, we got a new pet in the backyard today.
8: It seems to have found some kind of food source that it likes, and it kind of stays around Delaney.
5: Do you like having the turkey in the neighborhood?
8: Yeah, I love it. I love it so much. I hear it in the morning.
5: It gobbles. What sound does it make?
8: It gobbles. It literally gobbles.
5: We're out in the neighborhood looking for this turkey. People tell us he or she likes these quiet laneways. Where the turkey came from is still a mystery. One person told me they think the train tracks. Another told me a river. And another person believes someone in the neighborhood could even be raising turkeys. We looked high and low for the turkey. Some saw it 2 weeks ago. Many say it's often at McCormick Park. This is the latest confirmed sighting, Friday morning on Sheridan Avenue. Those unaware, happy to roll with the punches, with a news crew hoping to find the wild bird.
9: It's in my fridge. And Sunday, he'll be in my stomach.
5: It is the Friday before Thanksgiving, after all. This is a turkey people don't want to see harmed, a turkey local residents have welcomed and enjoy.
7: She flies around, spends time on everyone's garages and in our trees. She's left behind some of her feathers. It was kind of remarkable. There's been a lot of wildlife in the neighborhood, actually. We see bunnies and coyotes, hawks, but the turkey is a new one.
5: The city is taking a more serious tone. It says people should keep their distance and avoid feeding the wild turkey. Beth McDonnell, CTV News.
4: The Leafs are preparing for a game in Colorado tomorrow night after a tough loss in Las Vegas. Trevor Connelly scored the game winner for the Golden Knights in the fifth round of a shootout last night. Las Vegas stormed back after falling behind 3-0. The Leafs will be without John Tavares tomorrow. He's back at home after the birth of his fourth child. That means Nick Paul is moving up to center, the second line.
10: I think I just play the same way. Obviously, when plays are there to be made, obviously make them. But for me, it's just hard forecheck, turn pucks over and get in their hands and in around the net. So nothing really changes for my game.
11: Yeah, I mean, we had a couple nice reps today in practice. I think it was clicking pretty good. So, you know, I haven't played with him yet, but I mean, I know what he's done in Tampa and, you know, seen him in the first couple of games here with us and, you know, love the way he plays the game. So I think it'll be a lot of fun.
4: With the loss last night, the Leafs fall to 2-2-1 on the season. They play the 3-1 Colorado Avalanche tomorrow night. Well, this is Toronto's breaking news. CP24 will have a look at Toronto's top stories coming up next.

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7: Chuck's Roadhouse. 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
8: I'm out.
9: Man, always on his phone, eh?

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1: 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I just want Olivia to be ready for whatever career she chooses.
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0: Like math, science, literacy.
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0: long weekend is here, and police are warning drivers to be safe as they head to their Thanksgiving celebrations. More on the OPP's plans to keep the roads safe straight ahead. Toronto's mayoral frontrunners Olivia Chow and Brad Bradford were busy today ahead of the long weekend, both pitching plans to make life more affordable for families. A Toronto police officer is facing charges in connection with a firearm investigation by the Canada Border Services Agency. Those details coming up. This is Toronto's breaking news, CB24. Hello, I'm Natalie Van Roy. The Thanksgiving long weekend is here, and the OPP are increasing enforcement on the roads as they remind people to drive safely. CB24's Sisha Nelson has more from Highway 400 in King City.
1: Many people are heading up north to the cottage here on Highway 400 in King City. And given the sheer amount of volume on the roads, unfortunately, it means more casualties and accidents. And that is why the OPP is conducting a safety blitz over the long weekend. They'll be watching for things such as impaired driving, speeding, distracted driving as well. They'll also be on the waterways as many people are heading on the boats, as cleaning their boats. Police want to make sure that people have their life jackets on the water. Take a listen to what the OPP acting sergeant told us earlier.
2: So there's going to be a lot of people on the roads. There's going to be a lot of traffic. There is going to be some police officers out there, some extra police officers on hand. So if you do see a police officer pulled over on the side of the highway, make sure you do move over and give them that lane and reduce your speed when passing that officer. But be patient with one another. And, you know, while you're on your drives as well, you know, make sure you put that cell phone away. You buckle up. Make sure everybody is buckled up in your vehicle as well.
1: We've also been talking to people who are making a pit stop here at the On Route, asking them what their plans are for the long weekend. Lots of folks going to the cottage, heading up north to enjoy the fall foliage, or just a simple Thanksgiving dinner. Take a listen to what people told us.
3: We thought we'd get away with the family, go camping up north a little bit, enjoy, hopefully the leaves are changing a little bit, and just relax for the long weekend with the family.
4: We're going camping.
5: Wow, where are you going?
6: We're going to Kilbur Provincial Park.
5: Any plans for camping?
6: What are we gonna do?
4: We're gonna bike and like make fires and stuff.
7: I'm going back home. I go to University of Toronto, so I'm just heading back home near Georgian Bay to just, you know, spend time with my family and friends.
8: I'm going home with her. I go to UTM, so I'm going up north because that's where she lives. I'm going to the fall fair for the first time. I'm actually very excited for it. I've never been before.
1: And throughout the evening, traffic seemed to be flowing quite smoothly. Northbound on the 400, a steady flow of traffic here inside the En Route as well. I'll send things back to you.
0: Thanks, Sisha. If you're traveling this long weekend, little change is expected in the price of gas. Canadians for Affordable Energy President Dan McTagg is forecasting a 2-cent drop tomorrow and further 1-cent decrease on Sunday. That will put the price near $1.82 a liter. A bigger swing is on the way for diesel. A 12-cent jump tomorrow, followed by a 6-cent drop on Sunday, will leave diesel near $2.56 a liter. The SIU has completed its investigation into the fatal shooting of Toronto Police Constable Mark Pinizzotto, finding the officers involved were left with no alternative but to try to defend themselves. The shooting happened inside an apartment on Martha Eaton Way in June. The SIU says Pinizzotto was shot 3 times in the left arm and chest by a suspect who appeared from a bedroom. It says Pinizzotto fired 4 shots in response before collapsing onto his back. The suspect, identified as 19-year-old Nicholas Bennett, was subsequently shot several times by police but survived. He's charged with first-degree murder in Pinizzotto's death. No officers will be charged. A statement from Chief Myron Demke reads in part, "While this decision brings their investigation to a close, it does not diminish the profound loss our service continues to feel. On that day, we lost Constable Mark Pinizzotto, a dedicated member of our emergency task force, a respected colleague and a friend. Mark gave his life in service to others, and his sacrifice will never be forgotten." A shocking turn of events at the Barrie trial of a former OPP officer accused of historic assaults. CTV's Mike Arcelides has the story.
9: He's very happy. He had every intention to have a trial and plead not guilty. However, as you saw, the Crown stayed the charges.
10: Former OPP officer Ted Oderkirk left the Barrie courthouse Friday after the Crown decided not to proceed with his scheduled trial. The prosecution staying five counts of assault and a single count of uttering a threat.
9: Up until yesterday, he was set to have a trial. Late disclosure came in at the end of the day yesterday, and so that's why the trial did not proceed today.
10: According to court documents obtained by CTV News, Oderkirk faces allegations from two different complainants who claim Oderkirk assaulted them years ago. Publication bans prevent the identities of the complainants from being revealed, including the nature of their relationship to Oderkirk, who still faces remaining charges consisting of three counts of sexual assault and one count of obstruction of justice. The allegations go back several years and are historical in nature, according to court records.
9: There have been problems with some of these charges from the outset. The timing of them is particularly curious to the defense, and on the last remaining charges that will come to light in trial.
10: In August, Oderkirk, who was found guilty of two counts of breaching an earlier release by failing to abide by a non-communication order, was given a conditional discharge and 3 years of probation. Oderkirk was released from custody earlier this week following a bail review. He had recently resigned from the OPP after 23 years of service and had been behind bars for about 8 months. The OPP confirmed his resignation and that Oderkirk had been suspended without pay following his most recent arrest in February. His lawyers Peter Brody and Alexa Bannister Thompson saying Oderkirk looks forward to defending himself and maintains his innocence.
9: He's looking forward to putting this behind him. He's got one more trial to go, and hopefully that will get a favorable result, and then he can move forward from there.
10: The second of Oderkirk's two scheduled trials involving a different complainant is set to begin in December. The allegations against him have not been tested in court. Mike Arslidi, CTV News, Barrie.
0: A Toronto police officer has been charged in a firearm investigation by the Canada Border Services Agency. The CBSA seized two firearm suppressors or silencers in a parcel from the U.S. on July 23rd. An investigation determined the suspected recipient of the parcel lived in Brampton. A search of a home there turned up three non-restricted firearms, one prohibited suppressor, digital devices, and ammunition. 47-year-old Nasser Golami is facing multiple criminal charges. Golami is a constable with Toronto Police and has been suspended with pay. Police have issued a public safety advisory after the release of a high-risk offender in Peel Region. 74-year-old Gil Da Silva was released from custody today after completing a sentence for manslaughter. Peel Police described Da Silva as having an extensive criminal history, including convictions for violent offenses. They believe he presents a significant risk to public safety and an elevated risk of reoffending or breaching his conditions, particularly involving women. Peel Police say they will continue to monitor his activities and compliance with his court-ordered conditions. Less than 3 weeks ago until the municipal election, and the two front runners for Toronto mayor were focused on the affordability crisis today. This as advance voting continues until Sunday. CTV's Melissa Duggan has a look at the competitive race.
11: Voter turnout in Toronto's municipal elections has been trending downward in recent races.
12: It reached a high under Rob Ford and John Tory in their first mandate, where about one out of every two Torontonians came out to vote.
11: But as Nick Nanos, chief data scientist with Nanos Research, points out, the numbers have since dwindled to around 40% in 2018, then down to under 30% in 2022, followed, though, by a by-election bump.
13: Finding ways to work together.
14: Good morning.
11: But could the new nature of the race bring more voters to the polls? With Chris Alexander's exit this week, leaving just the two front runners, Olivia Chow and Brad Bradford.
12: What we're seeing now is the greater the likelihood of the view that the race is competitive and that it will determine the future of the city, the more likely it is for people to come out and vote.
14: Over the past 3 years, fewer and fewer voters have been showing up to the polls.
11: Now a group of TMU journalism students is working to get the 24 and under crowd to cast their ballots.
15: Historically, they've been not so engaged in politics.
14: Toronto has a voter problem.
15: We launched this TikTok campaign really to engage youth voters.
16: I hope that at least a couple people see this and think, hey, maybe I should look into the candidate.
11: Some voters already getting a head start. Advance voting kicked off Tuesday.
17: Apathy gets you the results you don't want. So you need to be active and informed and come out and vote.
18: This is a small way to feel like you have a little bit of power and influence over, you know, what's happening in the city.
12: I think we'll probably have more people engaged in tuning into the debates, but also more people potentially coming out to vote because there are two clear choices.
11: And advance polls are running all weekend long through to Sunday, 10 a.m. to 7 p.m. Election Day, of course, coming up October 26th. Melissa Duggan, CTV News, Toronto.
0: This is Toronto's breaking news, CP24. We'll have a look at Toronto's top stories coming up next.
19: I'm Bridget Ogundepe, running for City Council, Ward 4, Parkdale High Park, because community decisions should be shaped by the people who live here. I grew up in Regent Park in the 80s and the 90s and have called Toronto's West End my home for over 30 years. I've mentored local youth and worked alongside communities in Jamaica and Haiti. That work taught me that lasting solutions aren't imposed on communities. They're shaped and they're built with them. I know how to listen, bring people together, navigate complexity, and turn good ideas into meaningful results. That's the leadership I'll bring to City Hall.
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25: 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Hey, Dad, is Mom with you?
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30: For some, it's a film set, but for us, it's always been a home. Green Park, celebrating 60 years as the people's builder.
0: The head of Selco's U.S.-based parent company says hundreds of temporary layoffs can be avoided if a new trade deal on steel between Canada and the U.S. is struck. Earlier this week, around 500 layoff notices started going out at Stelco in Hamilton and Lake Erie Works. They're supposed to start taking effect on Sunday. The CEO of Stelco's parent company says he's been pushing Ottawa for more than a year for stronger protections against foreign steel imports. Adding a new deal on steel could see workers call back. In Burlington today, federal conservative leader Pierre Poilievre says Ottawa has to live up to a promise to take legal action against Stelco.
31: When steel jobs disappear in Hamilton, the loss reaches far beyond just one plant. It reaches families sitting at a kitchen table, working out how they will spend the last pennies of their savings. the small businesses that depend on those workers to shop at their stores or eat at their restaurants then lose jobs. The young person who grows up in Hamilton or Stony Creek wonders where they will eventually get work. Stelco says that 500 workers could be affected across at Hamilton and Lake Erie facilities as it idles the finishing facilities.
1: It's a huge shock because the thing is we have Canadian orders. We have this company, Cleveland Cliffs, refused to fulfill their Canadian orders. It's just crazy right now. They're sending all of our slabs down to the United States. We had companies from BC say they want our steel. Honda from Alliston, they want our steel. This company just doesn't want to help Canadian product out. They just don't want to fulfill their obligation to Canadians.
0: The federal government allowed Stelco's parent company, Cleveland Cliffs, to buy the company in 2024 under the Investment Canada Act. But the deal was contingent on the new owner maintaining the number of union jobs and most non-union positions. NDP MPP Jessica Bell is calling for a new program to train Ontario's young people for jobs in a growing field.
2: We are calling for the introduction of the Ontario Youth Climate Jobs Program. This program would employ up to 10,000 people aged 18 to 35 to do three key things. Reduce our greenhouse gas emissions, adapt to our changing climate, and respond to climate amplified emergencies such as floods and hurricanes.
3: We have youth programs across Ontario right now, summer jobs and community training initiatives, all of which are good work but are relatively small in scale and largely provide short-term and volunteer positions. We need good green jobs at a large scale for my generation, who are coming of age into a climate crisis and an affordability crisis. This is what the Ontario Youth Climate Jobs Program can provide.
4: Imagine giving thousands of young Ontarians the chance to earn a living wage, gain real skills and experience, and put all that talent and energy to work tackling the defining challenge of our generation. This would give young people an actual path into meaningful work and climate careers, while giving us the chance to make a real difference.
5: Programs like this can really actualize young people's potential. By giving them opportunities where you help them say no to jobs that demand so much, without nurturing their minds, bodies, and the planet. The youth deserve to impact and grow alongside the planet while receiving the dignity of a livable wage.
0: Laura Walton, the president of the Ontario Federation of Labour, is among those supporting the initiative.
6: We need more firefighters battling wildfires and protecting our forests and communities across the province. We need more tradespeople working on energy retrofits. We need more transit workers delivering public transportation in our communities and maintaining and retrofitting vehicles to be energy efficient. We need fully staffed public services to be able to address the climate emergencies that are happening far too frequently, including the flooding that happened in Toronto, in Ottawa, and across the province.
0: Bell says the changing climate will require more workers in skilled trades, building retrofits, clean energy, public transit, conservation, and emergency preparedness. 3 years after the RCMP began investigating Ontario's Greenbelt scandal, there is no sign of it ending. It's prompting questions about why it has taken so long and why investigators haven't offered updates. CTV's Queen's Park Bureau Chief Siobhan Morris reports.
7: It's been 3 years of sing-alongs, thrilling firsts, crushing defeats. We've seen political comebacks.
8: Hi, Donald John Trump.
7: And continuity. But in some 1,100 days, no Greenbelt investigation update from the RCMP. They're looking into whether developers may have been tipped off land would be taken out of the protected zone.
9: People are reasonably saying,
8: What's going on? Have you made progress?
9: More information would be better, but we certainly don't want to compromise an active investigation.
7: That has been the RCMP's approach. Nothing to share to protect the integrity of their work.
10: I think they could elaborate a bit more, given the outside noise that is accompanying this entire investigation, and sort of tamp down on those conspiracy theories.
7: The premier apologized and put land back in the Greenbelt, but only after months of public anger, two damning reports from Queen's Park watchdogs, and the departure of two cabinet ministers and two staffers. The premier hasn't been interviewed by the Mounties, but has talked about cooperating.
11: To every agency that's ever asked, it's all been transparent. We've given them everything they need.
7: Mark Mendelson says that's only half the picture. There are developers and private citizens involved.
10: They can refuse their internal documents. They can refuse being interviewed. That may be a stumbling block for the RCMP as well.
7: For the opposition, there are unanswered questions about the premier acting in the province's best interest.
9: If he is undermining that work by selling off or favoring certain developers, especially around enriching them around the Greenbelt lands, Ontarians have a right to know.
7: With an understanding, the legal limbo may be lasting.
8: These are generally lengthy investigations because you got to put a lot of pieces together, right? And you don't start at the top, you start at the bottom.
12: When the legislature resumes later this month, the Liberals want to force a debate on reprimanding Steve Clark. That had been the recommendation of the Integrity Commissioner for not properly overseeing the land removal process. With the PC majority, that debate is unlikely to happen. At Queen's Park, Siobhan Morris, CTV News.
0: This is Toronto's breaking news. CP24 will have a look at Toronto's top stories coming up next.
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0: They tapped the keg today to officially open Canada's largest Oktoberfest celebration in Kitchener-Waterloo. The annual event draws thousands, including Canada's polka king, who has announced this will be his last. CTV's John Vinavalli Rao has more.
18: Oktoberfest in Kitchener-Waterloo is the country's biggest bash that's Bavarian-themed. Drawing hundreds of thousands each year, and among the familiar sights and sounds.

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7: Let's make some noise for Walter.
2: And now, honored and getting a special send-off. Walter,
1: Walter. This is my last hurrah. Not booking no more work. I'm not retiring 2 or 3 times. This is it. But I'm still going to do a few freebies for charity.
2: And at this famous festival, the Polka King, about to hang up his crown. John Venavelli Rao, CTV News, Kitchener, Ontario.
8: One of Canada's most iconic rock bands is coming to Toronto. Nickelback has announced their Everything Under the Sun tour, which will see a stop at Scotiabank Arena on March 21st. The band will also be making a stop in Hamilton on March 20th at TD Coliseum. Tickets go on sale to the public next Friday at 10 a.m. This is Toronto's breaking news. CP24 will have a look at Toronto's top stories coming up next.
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0: weekend is here and police are warning drivers to be safe as they head to their Thanksgiving celebrations. More on the OPP's plans to keep the roads safe straight ahead. Toronto's mayoral frontrunners Olivia Chow and Brad Bradford were busy today ahead of the long weekend, both pitching plans to make life more affordable for families. A Toronto police officer is facing charges in connection with a firearm investigation by the Canada Border Services Agency. Those details coming up. This is Toronto's breaking news, CP24. Hello, I'm Natalie Van Roy. Ontario Provincial Police is joining forces with police services across Canada this long weekend for Operation Impact, reminding drivers to make safe choices behind the wheel. Operation Impact is focusing on high-risk driving behaviors that contribute to serious crashes. Over the last 10 years in Ontario, Thanksgiving weekends have had the second highest number of fatalities among all long weekends. Last year alone, 13 people died on OPP-patrolled roads. Alcohol and drug use remain the leading factors.
1: Operation Impact is a national traffic safety initiative that aims to reduce and aims to reduce preventable deaths, injuries, and collisions on our roadways. And that's by targeting the big four. And the big four are impaired driving, seatbelts, handheld communication devices, and speeding and other forms of aggressive driving.
0: And the roads will for sure be busy as people travel to spend Thanksgiving with friends or family. CP24 caught up with residents to see how they're spending the weekend.
2: We thought we'd get away with the family, go camping up north a little bit, enjoy, hopefully the leaves are changing a little bit, and just relax for the long weekend with the family.
3: We're going camping.
4: Wow, where are you going?
5: We're going to Kilbur Provincial Park.
4: Any plans for camping?
5: What are we gonna do?
3: We're gonna bike and like make fires and stuff.
6: I'm going back home. I go to University of Toronto, so I'm just heading back home near Georgian Bay to just, you know, spend time with my family and friends.
7: I'm going home with her. I go to UTM, so I'm going up north because that's where she lives. I'm going to the Fall Fair for the first time. I'm actually very excited for it. I've never been before.
0: If you need to run errands for Thanksgiving, you'll need to get them done in the next couple of days. Most grocery stores will be closed Monday, as well as the LCBO and banks and government offices. Toronto public libraries will be closed both Sunday and Monday. As for what's open, most attractions will be operating, and Canada's Wonderland will be open on Thanksgiving Monday for the first time ever. Some malls, including the Eaton Centre, Square One, Pacific Mall, and Vaughan Mills, will be open. And there are plenty of other things to do on Thanksgiving weekend across the city, including Pumpkin Fest Toronto. CTV's Lindsay Morrison has more on the annual event, along with the weather that you can expect.
8: Well, it is a beautiful day here in the city of Toronto. Gorgeous blue sky, a little windy, but that's okay. The vibes are high as we kick off the Thanksgiving long weekend. And if you're looking for something to do, we've got a great idea for you. We're here at Downsview Park. This is Pumpkin Fest Toronto. I want to introduce you to Evan Aronoff. You're the show producer here. Tell us what Pumpkin Fest Toronto is all about.
9: Well, we're here at Downsview Park. It's our 11th year celebrating Pumpkin Fest. We basically rent out the park. We set up a massive midway full of inflatable kitty rides, of course the pumpkin patch, a full stage of entertainment. We have Chase and Sky from Paw Patrol doing meet and greets, and a ton of amazing family photo ops. It's a one price, you come in, unlimited rides included. We also have a full lineup of food trucks. We're open Saturday, Sunday, and the holiday Monday, 10 a.m. to 6 p.m. All we ask for people is that I would highly recommend, because the weather is supposed to be beautiful, it's going to be busy. So I would suggest coming 10 almost for opening 10 to 11 a.m. or later in the afternoon, 11 to 2, getting into Downsview Park. Expect longer lines if you come during those times.
8: A lot of fun things that you mentioned. I do want to zero in again on that pumpkin patch, because, you know, normally you have to step outside of the city to pick that perfect pumpkin, but here you have a patch, you have pumpkins that are available for purchase, and all kinds of great photo ops, too.
9: We do. We've set up a large pumpkin patch here at Downsview Park with the iconic tree at Downsview Park. And again, hundreds and hundreds of pumpkins, photo ops inside there. You can buy a pumpkin if you wish, or just take some amazing pictures. You can tour that area, also included with admission.
8: Now, I know a lot of families are, you know, going to be sitting down for Thanksgiving dinner, but no doubt they're also looking for something to do with their families, something to fill the three-day weekend holiday. And so thank you so much for all that info. We did talk about the weather tomorrow. Picture perfect looking day. As we make our way into Sunday, we're going to be dealing with likely the remnants of what right now is Hurricane Isaias. It looks like it could be some wet weather for us. And then Monday, back into hopefully some sunny breaks. So a pretty nice weekend ahead. This is just one idea if you're looking for something to do. Happy Thanksgiving. I'll send it back inside.
0: Thanks, Lindsay. If you're traveling this long weekend, little change is expected in the price of gas. Canadians for Affordable Energy President Dan Mattag is forecasting a 2-cent drop tomorrow and further 1-cent decrease on Sunday. That will put the price near $1.82 a liter. A bigger swing is on the way for diesel. A 12-cent jump tomorrow, followed by a 6-cent drop on Sunday, will leave diesel near $2.56 a liter. The SIU has completed its investigation into the fatal shooting of Toronto Police Constable Mark Pinizzotto, finding the officers involved were left with no alternative but to try to defend themselves. The shooting happened inside an apartment on Martha Eaton Way in June. The SIU says Pinizzotto was shot 3 times in the left arm and chest by a suspect who appeared from a bedroom. It says Pinizzotto fired 4 shots in response before collapsing onto his back. The suspect, identified as 19-year-old Nicholas Bennett, was subsequently shot several times by police but survived. He's charged with first-degree murder in Pinizzotto's death. No officers will be charged. A statement from Chief Myron Demke reads in part, "While this decision brings their investigation to a close, it does not diminish the profound loss our service continues to feel. On that day, we lost Constable Mark Pinizzotto, a dedicated member of our emergency task force, a respected colleague, and a friend. Mark gave his life in service to others, and his sacrifice will never be forgotten." A shocking turn of events at the Barrie trial of a former OPP officer accused of historic assaults. CTV's Mark Arsalidis has the story.
10: He's very happy. He had every intention to have a trial and plead not guilty. However, as you saw, the Crown state the charges.
11: Former OPP officer Ted Oderkirk left the Barrie courthouse Friday after the Crown decided not to proceed with his scheduled trial. The prosecution staying 5 counts of assault and a single count of uttering a threat.
10: Up until yesterday, he was set to have a trial. Late disclosure came in at the end of the day yesterday, and so that's why the trial did not proceed today.
11: According to court documents obtained by CTV News, Oderkirk faces allegations from 2 different complainants who claim Oderkirk assaulted them years ago. Publication bans prevent the identities of the complainants from being revealed, including the nature of their relationship to Oderkirk, who still faces remaining charges consisting of 3 counts of sexual assault and 1 count of obstruction of justice. The allegations go back several years and are historical in nature, according to court records.
10: There have been problems with some of these charges from the outset. The timing of them is particularly curious to the defense, and on the last remaining charges that will come to light in trial.
11: In August, Oderkirk, who was found guilty of 2 counts of breaching an earlier release by failing to abide by a non-communication order, was given a conditional discharge and 3 years of probation. Oderkirk was released from custody earlier this week following a bail review. He had recently resigned from the OPP after 23 years of service and had been behind bars for about 8 months. The OPP confirmed his resignation and that Oderkirk had been suspended without pay following his most recent arrest in February. His lawyers Peter Brody and Alexa Bannister-Thompson saying Oderkirk looks forward to defending himself and maintains his innocence.
10: He's looking forward to putting this behind him. He's got one more trial to go, and hopefully that will get a favorable result, and then he can move forward from there.
11: The second of Oderkirk's 2 scheduled trials involving a different complainant is set to begin in December. The allegations against him have not been tested in court. Mike Arsalidis, CTV News, Barrie.
0: A Toronto police officer has been charged in a firearm investigation by the Canada Border Services Agency. The CBSA sees two firearm suppressors or silencers in a parcel from the U.S. on July 23rd. An investigation determined the suspected recipient of the parcel lived in Brampton. A search of a home there turned up three non-restricted firearms, one prohibited suppressor, digital devices, and ammunition. 47-year-old Nasser Golami is facing multiple criminal charges. Golami is a constable with Toronto Police and has been suspended with pay. Police have issued a public safety advisory after the release of a high-risk offender in Peel Region. 74-year-old Gil Da Silva was released from custody today after completing a sentence for manslaughter. Peel Police described Da Silva as having an extensive criminal history, including convictions for violent offenses. They believe he presents a significant risk to public safety and an elevated risk of reoffending or breaching his conditions, particularly involving women. Peel Police say they will continue to monitor his activities and compliance with his court-ordered conditions. Less than 3 weeks ago until the municipal election, and the two frontrunners for Toronto mayor were focused on the affordability crisis today. This as advance voting continues until Sunday. CTV's Melissa Duggan has a look at the competitive race.
12: Voter turnout in Toronto's municipal elections has been trending downward in recent races.
13: It reached a high under Rob Ford and John Tory in their first mandate, where about one out of every two Torontonians came out to vote.
12: But as Nick Nanos, chief data scientist with Nanos Research, points out, the numbers have since dwindled to around 40% in 2018, then down to under 30% in 2022, followed, though, by a by-election bump.
14: Finding ways to work together.
15: Good morning.
12: But could the new nature of the race bring more voters to the polls? With Chris Alexander's exit this week, leaving just the two front runners, Olivia Chow and Brad Bradford.
13: What we're seeing now is the greater the likelihood of the view that the race is competitive and that it will determine the future of the city, the more likely it is for people to come out and vote.
16: Over the past 3 years, fewer and fewer voters have been showing up to the polls.
12: Now a group of TMU journalism students is working to get the 24 and under crowd to cast their ballots.
17: Historically, they've been not so engaged in politics.
16: Toronto has a voter problem.
17: We launched this TikTok campaign really to engage youth voters.
18: I hope that at least a couple people see this and think, hey, maybe I should look into the candidate.
12: Some voters already getting a head start. Advance voting kicked off Tuesday.
19: Apathy gets you the results you don't want. So you need to be active and informed and come out and vote.
20: This is a small way to feel like you have a little bit of power and influence over, you know, what's happening in the city.
13: I think we'll probably have more people engaged in tuning into the debates, but also more people potentially coming out to vote because there are two clear choices.
12: And advance polls are running all weekend long through to Sunday, 10 a.m. to 7 p.m. Election Day, of course, coming up October 26th. Melissa Duggan, CTV News, Toronto.
0: A special initiative is taking place this weekend to get future voters involved in the electoral process. This weekend is Kids Vote Weekend. 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Five different species of tree are vying for support, and whichever one gets the most votes will be featured next year. The city says participating can start a kid's journey to becoming a lifelong voter. Full details are available at toronto.ca/kidsvote. This is Toronto's breaking news, CP24. We'll have a look at Toronto's top stories coming up next.
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2: What do you think they'll be when they grow up?
15: I'm not sure. I just want Olivia to be ready for whatever career she chooses.
23: Good thing the government's going back to basics with what kids are learning.
2: Like math, science, literacy.
15: And they're putting more money than ever into schools and classrooms.
24: So kids can be ready to tackle any career. Nice.
15: Good thing they have the tools to succeed.
0: Head of Stelco's U.S.-based parent company says hundreds of temporary layoffs can be avoided if a new trade deal on steel between Canada and the U.S. is struck. Earlier this week, around 500 layoff notices started going out at Stelco and Hamilton and Lake Erie Works. They're supposed to start taking effect on Sunday. The CEO of Stelco's parent company says he's been pushing Ottawa for more than a year for stronger protections against foreign steel imports. Adding a new deal on steel could see workers called back. In Burlington today, federal conservative leader Pierre Poilievre says Ottawa has to live up to a promise to take legal action against Stelco.
25: When steel jobs disappear in Hamilton, the loss reaches far beyond just one plant. It reaches families sitting at a kitchen table, working out how they will spend the last pennies of their savings. The small businesses that depend on those workers to shop at their stores or eat at their restaurants then lose jobs. The young person who grows up in Hamilton or Stony Creek wonders where they will eventually get work. Stelco says that 500 workers could be affected across at Hamilton and Lake Erie facilities as it idles the finishing facilities.
26: It's a huge shock because the thing is we have Canadian orders. We have this company, Cleveland Cliffs, refused to fulfill their Canadian orders. It's just crazy right now. They're sending all of our slabs down to the United States. We had companies from BC say they want our steel. Honda from Alliston, they want our steel. This company just doesn't want to help Canadian product out. They just don't want to fulfill their obligation to Canadians.
0: The federal government allowed Stelco's parent company, Cleveland Cliffs, to buy the company in 2024 under the Investment Canada Act. But the deal was contingent on the new owner maintaining the number of union jobs and most non-union positions. 3 years after the RCMP began investigating Ontario's Greenbelt scandal, there's no sign of it ending. It's prompting questions about why it has taken so long and why investigators haven't offered updates. CTV's Queen's Park Bureau Chief Siobhan Morris reports.
27: It's been 3 years of sing-alongs, thrilling firsts, crushing defeats. We've seen political comebacks.
28: I, Donald John Trump.
27: And continuity. But in some 1,100 days, no Greenbelt investigation update from the RCMP. They're looking into whether developers may have been tipped off. Land would be taken out of the protected zone.
29: People are reasonably saying, like, what's going on? Have you made progress?
30: More information would be better, but we certainly don't want to compromise an active investigation.
27: That has been the RCMP's approach. Nothing to share to protect the integrity of their work.
31: I think they could elaborate a bit more, given the outside noise that is accompanying this entire investigation, and sort of tamp down on those conspiracy theories.
27: The premier apologized and put land back in the Greenbelt, but only after months of public anger, two damning reports from Queen's Park watchdogs, and the departure of two cabinet ministers and two staffers. The premier hasn't been interviewed by the Mounties, but has talked about cooperating.
3: To every agency that's ever asked, it's all been transparent. We've given them everything they need.
27: Mark Mendelson says that's only half the picture. There are developers and private citizens involved.
31: They can refuse their internal documents. They can refuse being interviewed. That may be a stumbling block for the RCMP as well.
27: For the opposition, there are unanswered questions about the premier acting in the province's best interest.
30: If he is undermining that work by selling off or favoring certain developers, especially around enriching them around the greenbelt lands, Ontarians have a right to know.
27: With an understanding, the legal limbo may be lasting.
29: These are generally lengthy investigations because you got to put a lot of pieces together, right? And you don't start at the top. This start at the bottom.
4: When the legislature resumes later this month, the Liberals want to force a debate on reprimanding Steve Clark. That had been the recommendation of the Integrity Commissioner for not properly overseeing the land removal process. With the PC majority, that debate is unlikely to happen. At Queen's Park, Siobhan Morris, CTV News.
0: This is Toronto's breaking news, CP24. We'll have a look at Toronto's top stories coming up next.

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0: beautiful indie coffee shops to some of the best vintage finds in the city and beautiful street art, Dundas Street West really does have it all. And the best way to check it all out is by exploring it. The Dundas West Open Air Museum is a colorful outdoor gallery featuring more than 35 massive murals that celebrate everything from local history to indigenous culture to global icons and dreamlike imagery. Take a stroll, snap some pictures, or just join a free walking tour because Dundas West has a story in every single mural, and these walls have a lot to say. No trip to Little Portugal is complete without a traditional Portuguese tart, a pastel de nata. And here at Caldense Bakery, I mean, it doesn't get much better than this. I mean, look at that. Lula Lounge is legendary here along Dundas Street West in Little Portugal. If you like to do a little salsa dancing or bachata, whatever you want, you can do it here. They've also got free lessons on the weekends. Dundas Street West has quickly become the go-to spot for finding great vintage finds. Now here at Expo Vintage, they've got everything. Maybe a dress for a vacation. I swear I used to wear these in gym class. They've got everything here from 70s fashion to Y2K fashion to the more modern stuff or your favorite Banksy. You really can't go wrong. Everything you need is in here. 92 was a good year. 92 was a good year. Shout out to the 92 Jays. Penny Arcade is a mix of amazing consignment and vintage finds. They've got pretty much everything you could ever need here. Plus, a lot of the stuff made by local creators and makers. I mean, you can get everything you need in one spot. And they've got a fun additional thing if you want to come for a visit. Another fun part of Penny Arcade is the Lucida photo booth. Now, a fun fact about this one, it's an analog photo booth, so there's actually a black room mixed in inside. It takes about 3 minutes for the photos to finish, but they are one of a kind. Hold on a second. Ladies, are you done?
1: Yeah.
0: Can I see yours?
1: Yes, of course.
0: I mean, what a keepsake. So cool. Dundas Street West is all about discovery. Whether it's food, art, culture, vintage finds, it has it all. And the best way to explore it is by walking through it. For more information, you can visit our website.
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0: The long weekend is here and police are warning drivers to be safe as they head to their Thanksgiving celebrations. More on the OPP's plans to keep the roads safe straight ahead. Toronto's mayoral frontrunners Olivia Chow and Brad Bradford were busy today ahead of the long weekend, both pitching plans to make life more affordable for families. A Toronto police officer is facing charges in connection with a firearm investigation by the Canada Border Services Agency. Those details coming up. This is Toronto's breaking news, CP24. Hello, I'm Natalie Van Roy. The Thanksgiving long weekend is here and the OPP are increasing enforcement on the roads as they remind people to drive safely. CP24's Sija Nelson has more from Highway 400 in King City.
1: Many people are heading up north to the cottage here on Highway 400 in King City. And given the sheer amount of volume on the roads, unfortunately, it means more casualties and accidents. And that is why the OPP is conducting a safety blitz over the long weekend. They'll be watching for things such as impaired driving, speeding, distracted driving as well. They'll also be on the waterways as many people are heading on the boats, cleaning their boats. Police want to make sure that people have their life jackets on the water. Take a listen to what the OPP acting sergeant told us earlier.
2: So there's going to be a lot of people on the roads. There's going to be a lot of traffic. There's going to be some police officers out there, some extra police officers on hand. So if you do see a police officer pulled over on the side of the highway, make sure you do move over and give them that lane and reduce your speed when passing that officer. But be patient with one another. And, you know, while you're on your drives as well, you know, make sure you put that cell phone away. You buckle up. Make sure everybody is buckled up in your vehicle as well.
1: We've also been talking to people who are making a pit stop here at the on-ground, asking them what their plans are for the long weekend. Lots of folks going to the cottage, heading up north to enjoy the fall foliage, or just a simple Thanksgiving dinner. Take a listen to what people told us.
3: We thought we'd get away with the family, go camping up north a little bit, enjoy, hopefully the leaves are changing a little bit, and just relax for the long weekend with the family.
4: We're going camping.
5: Wow, where are you going?
6: We're going to Kilber Provincial Park.
5: Any plans for camping?
6: What are we gonna do?
4: We're gonna bike and like make fires and stuff.
7: I'm going back home. I go to University of Toronto, so I'm just heading back home near Georgian Bay to just, you know, spend time with my family and friends.
8: I'm going home with her. I go to UTM, so I'm going up north because that's where she lives. I'm going to the fall fair for the first time. I'm actually very excited for it. I've never been before.
1: And throughout the evening, traffic seemed to be flowing quite smoothly. Northbound on the 400, a steady flow of traffic here inside the en route as well. I'll send things back to you.
0: If you're traveling this long weekend, little change is expected in the price of gas. Canadians for Affordable Energy President Dan Mattag is forecasting a 2-cent drop tomorrow and a further 1-cent decrease on Sunday. That will put the price near $1.82 a liter. A bigger swing is on the way for diesel, a 12-cent jump tomorrow, followed by a 6-cent drop on Sunday, will leave diesel near $2.56 a liter. The SIU has completed its investigation into the fatal shooting of Toronto Police Constable Mark Pinizzotto, finding the officers involved were left with no alternative but to try to defend themselves. The shooting happened inside an apartment on Martha Eaton Way in June. The SIU says Pinizzotto was shot 3 times in the left arm and chest by a suspect who appeared from a bedroom. It says Pinizzotto fired 4 shots in response before collapsing onto his back. The suspect, identified as 19-year-old Nicholas Bennett, was subsequently shot several times by police but survived. He's charged with first-degree murder in Pinizzotto's death. No officers will be charged. A statement from Chief Myron Demkew reads in part, "While this decision brings their investigation to a close, it does not diminish the profound loss our service continues to feel. On that day, we lost Constable Mark Pinizzotto, a dedicated member of our emergency task force, a respected colleague and a friend. Mark gave his life in service to others, and his sacrifice will never be forgotten." A shocking turn of events at the buried trial of a former OPP officer accused of historic assaults. CTV's Mike Arcelides has the story.
9: He's very happy. He had every intention to have a trial and plead not guilty. However, as you saw, the Crown stayed the charges.
10: Former OPP officer Ted Oderkirk left the Barrie courthouse Friday after the Crown decided not to proceed with his scheduled trial. The prosecution staying five counts of assault and a single count of uttering a threat.
9: Up until yesterday, he was set to have a trial. Late disclosure came in at the end of the day yesterday, and so that's why the trial did not proceed today.
10: According to court documents obtained by CTV News, Oderkirk faces allegations from two different complainants who claim Oderkirk assaulted them years ago. Publication bans prevent the identities of the complainants from being revealed, including the nature of their relationship to Oderkirk, who still faces remaining charges consisting of three counts of sexual assault and one count of obstruction of justice. The allegations go back several years and are historical in nature, according to court records.
9: There have been problems with some of these charges from the outset. The timing of them is particularly curious to the defense and on the last remaining charges that will come to light in trial.
10: In August, Oderkirk, who was found guilty of two counts of breaching an earlier release by failing to abide by a non-communication order, was given a conditional discharge and 3 years of probation. Oderkirk was released from custody earlier this week following a bail review. He had recently resigned from the OPP after 23 years of service and had been behind bars for about 8 months. The OPP confirmed his resignation and that Oderkirk had been suspended without pay following his most recent arrest in February. His lawyers Peter Brody and Alexa Bannister Thompson saying Oderkirk looks forward to defending himself and maintains his innocence.
9: He's looking forward to putting this behind him. He's got one more trial to go, and hopefully that will get a favorable result, and then he can move forward from there.
10: The second of Oderkirk's two scheduled trials involving a different complainant is set to begin in December. The allegations against him have not been tested in court. Mike Arcelides, CTV News, Barrie.
0: A Toronto police officer has been charged in a firearm investigation by the Canada Border Services Agency. The CBSA seized two firearm suppressors or silencers in a parcel from the U.S. on July 23rd. An investigation determined the suspected recipient of the parcel lived in Brampton. A search of a home there turned up three non-restricted firearms, one prohibited suppressor, digital devices, and ammunition. 47-year-old Nasser Golami is facing multiple criminal charges. Golami is a constable with Toronto Police and has been suspended with pay. This is Toronto's breaking news, CP24. Mayoral candidates Olivia Chow and Brad Bradford continued their campaign today ahead of the Thanksgiving long weekend. Those details after the break.
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0: Mm-hmm. Less than 3 weeks ago until the municipal election, and the two front runners for Toronto mayor were focused on the affordability crisis today. This as advance voting continues until Sunday. CTV's Melissa Duggan has a look at the competitive race.
2: Voter turnout in Toronto's municipal elections has been trending downward in recent races.
3: It reached a high under Rob Ford and John Tory in their first mandate, where about one out of every two Torontonians came out to vote.
2: But as Nick Nanos, chief data scientist with Nanos Research, points out, the numbers have since dwindled to around 40% in 2018, then down to under 30% in 2022, followed, though, by a by-election bump.
13: Finding ways to work together.
2: But could the new nature of the race bring more voters to the polls? With Chris Alexander's exit this week, leaving just the two front runners, Olivia Chow and Brad Bradford.
3: What we're seeing now is the greater the likelihood of the view that the race is competitive and that it will determine the future of the city, the more likely it is for people to come out and vote.
17: Over the past 3 years, fewer and fewer voters have been showing up to the polls.
2: Now a group of TMU journalism students is working to get the 24 and under crowd to cast their ballots.
24: Historically, they've been not so engaged in politics.
17: Toronto has a voter problem.
24: We launched this TikTok campaign really to engage youth voters.
25: I hope that at least a couple people see this and think, hey, maybe I should look into the candidate.
2: Some voters already getting a head start. Advance voting kicked off Tuesday.
26: Apathy gets you the results you don't want. 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
27: This is a small way to feel like you have a little bit of power and influence over, you know, what's happening in the city.
3: I think we'll probably have more people engaged in tuning into the debates, but also more people potentially coming out to vote because there are two clear choices.
2: And advance polls are running all weekend long through to Sunday, 10 a.m. to 7 p.m. Election Day, of course, coming up October 26th. Melissa Duggan, CTV News, Toronto.
0: This is Toronto's breaking news. CP24 will have a look at Toronto's top stories coming up next.
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33: People think you have to sign back a severance offer by a deadline. Employmentlawyer.ca says that is a myth. Deadlines are used as a pressure tactic. 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
0: The head of Stelco's U.S.-based parent company says hundreds of temporary layoffs can be avoided if a new trade deal on steel between Canada and the U.S. is struck. Earlier this week, around 500 layoff notices started going out at Stelco in Hamilton and Lake Erie Works. They're supposed to start taking effect on Sunday. The CEO of Stelco's parent company says he's been pushing Ottawa for more than a year for stronger protections against foreign steel imports, adding a new deal on steel could see workers called back. In Burlington today, federal conservative leader Pierre Poilievre says Ottawa has to live up to a promise to take legal action against Stelco.
1: When steel jobs disappear in Hamilton, the loss reaches far beyond just one plant. It reaches families sitting at a kitchen table, working out how they will spend the last pennies of their savings. The small businesses that depend on those workers to shop at their stores or eat at their restaurants then lose jobs. The young person who grows up in Hamilton or Stony Creek wonders where they will eventually get work. Stelco says that 500 workers could be affected across at Hamilton and Lake Erie facilities as it idles the finishing facilities.
4: It's a huge shock because the thing is we have Canadian orders. We have this company, Cleveland Cliffs, refused to fulfill their Canadian orders. It's just crazy right now. They're sending all of our slabs down to the United States. We had companies from BC say they want our steel. Honda from Alliston, they want our steel. This company just doesn't want to help Canadian product out. They just don't want to fulfill their obligation to Canadians.
0: The federal government allowed Stelco's parent company, Cleveland Cliffs, to buy the company in 2024 under the Investment Canada Act. But the deal was contingent on the new owner maintaining the number of union jobs and most non-union positions. 3 years after the RCMP began investigating Ontario's Greenbelt scandal, there is no sign of it ending. It's prompting questions about why it has taken so long and why investigators haven't offered updates. CTV's Queen's Park Bureau Chief Siobhan Morris reports.
2: It's been 3 years of sing-alongs, thrilling firsts, crushing defeats. We've seen political comebacks.
5: Hi, Donald John Trump.
2: And continuity. But in some 1,100 days, no Greenbelt investigation update from the RCMP. They're looking into whether developers may have been tipped off land would be taken out of the protected zone.
6: People are reasonably saying, like, what's going on? Have you made progress?
7: More information would be better, but we certainly don't want to compromise an active investigation.
2: That has been the RCMP's approach. Nothing to share to protect the integrity of their work.
8: I think they could elaborate a bit more, given the outside noise that is accompanying this entire investigation, and sort of tamp down on those conspiracy theories.
2: The premier apologized and put land back in the Greenbelt, but only after months of public anger, two damning reports from Queen's Park watchdogs, and the departure of two cabinet ministers and two staffers. The premier hasn't been interviewed by the Mounties, but has talked about cooperating.
9: To every agency that's ever asked, it's all been transparent. We've given them everything they need.
2: Mark Mendelson says that's only half the picture. There are developers and private citizens involved.
8: They can refuse their internal documents. They can refuse being interviewed. That may be a stumbling block for the RCMP as well.
2: For the opposition, there are unanswered questions about the premier acting in the province's best interest.
7: If he is undermining that work by selling off or favoring certain developers, especially around enriching them around the Greenbelt lands, Ontarians have a right to know.
2: With an understanding, the legal limbo may be lasting.
6: These are generally lengthy investigations because you got to put a lot of pieces together, right? And you don't start at the top, you start at the bottom.
2: When the legislature resumes later this month, the Liberals want to force a debate on reprimanding Steve Clark. That had been the recommendation of the Integrity Commissioner for not properly overseeing the land removal process. With the PC majority, that debate is unlikely to happen. At Queen's Park, Siobhan Morris, CTV News.
0: This is Toronto's breaking news, CP24. The search for a wild turkey continues in the city's west end, with residents giving their thoughts on where it could be. The latest on the Thanksgiving search still to come.
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1: Everything here is made from scratch in-house. 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
2: Right,
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2: L'chaim.
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3: Mazel tov.
4: This is the family wall, portraits of the original generation, my grandfather Mo. 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Wonderful, wonderful memories, and it still goes on today.
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1: How is this for timing? A wild turkey is all the talk this Thanksgiving weekend after taking up residence in a Toronto neighborhood. CTV's Beth McDonnell went to have a look for herself.
2: Yep, that's a wild turkey strutting down the sidewalk. Here it is, taking a peek at the local arena. And again, this time roaming between parked cars.
3: I haven't had the turkey in my backyard, but I see her. She goes between the cars. She crosses the street. I have stopped my car, let her cross. And I'm like, oh my gosh, there's a turkey crossing the street. It's so wild, though.
2: For several weeks, people in a pocket of the city's Little Portugal neighborhood south of Dundas and west of Dufferin have been spotting the turkey and observing its behavior.
4: She just hangs out. People call her Tina. Tina the turkey, I think. That's what I've heard anyway. It's actually really funny. My kids love her. They're just like, it's a turkey! And I send photos to my family in Saskatchewan. It's like, hey, we got a new pet in the backyard today.
5: It seems to have found some kind of food source that it likes, and it kind of stays around Delaney.
2: Do you like having the turkey in the neighborhood?
5: Yeah, I love it. I love it so much. I hear it in the morning. It gobbles.
2: What sound does it make?
5: It gobbles. It literally gobbles.
2: We're out in the neighborhood looking for this turkey. People tell us he or she likes these quiet laneways. Where the turkey came from is still a mystery. One person told me they think the train tracks. Another told me a river. And another person believes someone in the neighborhood could even be raising turkeys. We looked high and low for the turkey. Some saw it 2 weeks ago. Many say it's often at McCormick Park. This is the latest confirmed sighting Friday morning on Sheridan Avenue. Those unaware, happy to roll with the punches with a news crew hoping to find the wild bird.
6: It's in my fridge. And Sunday, he'll be in my stomach.
2: It is the Friday before Thanksgiving, after all. This is a turkey people don't want to see harmed, a turkey local residents have welcomed and enjoy.
4: She flies around, spends time on everyone's garages and in our trees. She's left behind some of her feathers. It was kind of remarkable. There's been a lot of wildlife in the neighborhood, actually. We see bunnies and coyotes, hawks, but the turkey is a new one.
2: The city is taking a more serious tone. It says people should keep their distance and avoid feeding the wild turkey. Beth McDonnell, CTV News.
1: The Leafs are preparing for a game in Colorado tomorrow night after a tough loss in Las Vegas. Trevor Connelly scored the game winner for the Golden Knights in the fifth round of a shootout last night. Las Vegas stormed back after falling behind 3-0. The Leafs will be without John Tavares tomorrow. He's back at home after the birth of his fourth child. That means Nick Paul is moving up to center, the second line.
7: I think I just play the same way. Obviously, when plays are there to be made, obviously make them. But for me, it's just hard forecheck, turn pucks over and get in their hands and in around the net. So nothing really changes for my game.
8: Yeah, I mean, we had a couple nice reps today in practice. I think it was clicking pretty good. So, you know, I haven't played with him yet, but I mean, I know what he's done in Tampa and, you know, seen him in the first couple of games here with us and, you know, love the way he plays the game. So I think it'll be a lot of fun.
1: With the loss last night, the Leafs fall to 2-2-1 on the season. They play the 3-1 Colorado Avalanche tomorrow at night. Well, this is Toronto's breaking news. CP24 will have a look at Toronto's top stories coming up next.

Good evening. The Thanksgiving long weekend is here, one of the peak travel times across the country and here in the GTA, as thousands head out to visit friends and family for the holiday.

0: The OPP out in full force this long weekend to make sure people get to and from their destination safely. CTV's John Musselman joins us now live with more on a stepped-up police presence. John.
1: Well, you're right, Zoraida. A lot of people will be traveling all over the province to visit family, friends, maybe go up and close the cottage. The OPP will be out, and they'll be targeting aggressive driving and impaired driving.
2: Area highways will be busier than normal this holiday long weekend, and the Ontario Provincial Police will be conducting a four-day safety campaign called Operation Impact.
3: And the big four are impaired driving, seatbelts, handheld communication devices, and speeding and other forms of aggressive driving.
2: Police will have extra patrols out. Many people will be hitting the highways to visit family and friends or heading up to cottage country to celebrate the Thanksgiving holiday.
4: We're going up to Huntsville to our cottage. We're going to have some prime rib and watch some leaves and hopefully not the snow, because I seen there was some snow up there today.
5: We're heading to Algonquin Park for the weekend.
6: North Bay to visit our family. My parents live up there, and we have some cousins coming to join us. So we've got a group of 18, and we're going to enjoy the nice weather.
7: Going to our cottage in Tiny and going to have a night with the family.
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3: Be patient with one another, and you know, while you're on your drives as well, you know, make sure you put that cell phone away, you buckle up, make sure everybody is buckled up in your vehicle as well.
2: Operation Impact is an annual national safety campaign led by the Canadian Association of Chiefs of Police.
1: And keep in mind, this is a four-day campaign, so when you're returning back from wherever you are on Monday, police will still be out there making these extra patrols. Reporting live, I'm John Musselman. Zoraida, back inside to you.
0: All right. Thank you, John. Now to the latest on the campaign trail. With less than 3 weeks to go until the municipal election, the two frontrunners for mayor today focused on affordability issues. But as advanced voting draws to a close this weekend, are Torontonians motivated to cast a ballot in the election? CTV's Melissa Duggan reports.
9: Voter turnout in Toronto's municipal elections has been trending downward in recent races.
10: It reached a high under Rob Ford and John Tory in their first mandate, where about one out of every two Torontonians came out to vote.
9: But as Nick Nanos, chief data scientist with Nanos Research, points out, the numbers have since dwindled to around 40% in 2018, then down to under 30% in 2022, followed, though, by a by-election bump.
11: Finding ways to work together.
9: But could the new nature of the race bring more voters to the polls? With Chris Alexander's exit this week, leaving just the two front runners, Olivia Chow and Brad Bradford.
10: What we're seeing now is the greater the likelihood of the view that the race is competitive and that it will determine the future of the city, the more likely it is for people to come out and vote.
12: Over the past 3 years, fewer and fewer voters have been showing up to the polls.
9: Now a group of TMU journalism students is working to get the 24 and under crowd to cast their ballots.
13: Historically, they've been not so engaged in politics.
12: Toronto has a voter problem.
13: We launched this TikTok campaign really to engage youth voters.
14: I hope that at least a couple people see this and think, hey, maybe I should look into the candidate.
9: Some voters already getting a head start. Advance voting kicked off Tuesday.
15: Apathy gets you the results you don't want. So you need to be active and informed and come out and vote.
16: This is a small way to feel like you have a little bit of power and influence over, you know, what's happening in the city.
10: I think we'll probably have more people engaged in tuning into the debates, but also more people potentially coming out and vote, because there are two clear choices.
9: And advance polls are running all weekend long through to Sunday, 10 a.m. to 7 p.m. Election Day, of course, coming up October 26th. Melissa Duggan, CTV News, Toronto.
0: And we'll have more news in a moment. Here's a live look right now at the downtown skyline. We've got clear skies. It's 11 degrees. Lindsay Morrison has our first look at the forecast.
17: Well, Zoraida, I must say the first half of your Thanksgiving long weekend is looking pretty great. We had a gorgeous kickoff to the weekend today. Now we're watching for a little bit of frost. We've got advisories in place for parts of York region and Durham region, and then extending into eastern Ontario. Our overnight low tonight here in the city, plus 4. So suddenly we're on the cool side of seasonal. Just a few clouds out there, light winds, all the ingredients needed for frost. So maybe take care of your plants if you are so inclined to before you go to bed tonight. 19 degrees tomorrow. Mixture of sun and cloud. It's going to be a really nice day. However, we continue to watch for the potential for some wet weather on Sunday. Here's the thing. It's not looking like a washout of a day anymore. We'll take a detailed look at your long weekend forecast coming up. For now, though, Zoraida, back to you.
0: Thank you, Lindsay. York Regional Police say they want to speak with three drivers in connection with a hit-and-run in Vaughan that left a woman dead. Investigators have released footage showing the victim walking with a suitcase along the shoulder of Pine Valley Drive on Sunday night. Three vehicles are seen driving on the road shortly after the woman moves out of frame, including what appears to be two light-colored sedans and another dark vehicle. Investigators want to speak with the drivers of these vehicles. No suspect vehicle has been identified at this time. The SIU has completed its investigation into the fatal shooting of Toronto Police Constable Mark Pinizzotto. It found the officers involved were, quote, left with no alternative but to try to defend themselves. The shooting happened inside an apartment on Martha Eaton Way in June. The SIU says Pinizzotto was shot 3 times in the left arm and chest by a suspect who appeared from a bedroom. It says Pinizzotto fired 4 shots in response before collapsing onto his back. The suspect, identified as 19-year-old Nicholas Bennett, was shot several times by police and survived. He's now charged with first-degree murder in Pinizzotto's death. A shocking turn of events in the trial of a former OPP officer accused of historic sexual assault. CTV's Mike Arcelides reports on what happened inside the Barrie courtroom.
18: He's very happy. He had every intention to have a trial and plead not guilty. However, as you saw, the Crown state the charges.
19: Former OPP officer Ted Oderkirk left the Barrie courthouse Friday after the Crown decided not to proceed with his scheduled trial. The prosecution staying 5 counts of assault and a single count of uttering a threat.
18: Up until yesterday, he was set to have a trial. Late disclosure came in at the end of the day yesterday, and so that's why the trial did not proceed today.
19: According to court documents obtained by CTV News, Oderkirk faces allegations from 2 different complainants who claim Oderkirk assaulted them years ago. Publication bans prevent the identities of the complainants from being revealed, including the nature of their relationship to Oderkirk, who still faces remaining charges consisting of 3 counts of sexual assault and 1 count of obstruction of justice. The allegations go back several years and are historical in nature, according to court records.
18: There have been problems with some of these charges from the outset. The timing of them is particularly curious to the defense and on the last remaining charges that will come to light in trial.
19: In August, Oderkirk, who was found guilty of 2 counts of breaching an earlier release by failing to abide by a non-communication order, was given a conditional discharge and 3 years of probation. Oderkirk was released from custody earlier this week following a bail review. He had recently resigned from the OPP after 23 years of service and had been behind bars for about 8 months. The OPP confirmed his resignation and that Oderkirk had been suspended without pay following his most recent arrest in February. His lawyers Peter Brody and Alexa Bannister Thompson saying Oderkirk looks forward to defending himself and maintains his innocence.
18: He's looking forward to putting this behind him. He's got one more trial to go, and hopefully that will get a favorable result, and then he can move forward from there.
19: The second of Oderkirk's 2 scheduled trials involving a different complainant is set to begin in December. The allegations against him have not been tested in court. Mike Arcelides, CTV News, Barrie.
0: A Toronto police officer has been charged in a firearm investigation by the Canada Border Services Agency. The CBSA seized 2 firearms, suppressors or silencers, in a parcel from the U.S. on July 23rd. An investigation determined the suspected recipient of the parcel lived in Brampton. A search of a home there turned up 3 non-restricted firearms, 1 prohibited suppressor, digital devices and ammunition. 47-year-old Nasser Ghulami is now facing multiple criminal charges. Ghulami is a constable with Toronto Police and has been suspended with pay. Coming up here on CTV News, a West End turkey tale. Residents sharing sightings of the wild bird around the neighborhood just in time for Thanksgiving.
17: So at the very least, we will get some cloudiness on Sunday, might get a few showers, or perhaps worst case scenario for some, we'll get some periods of rain. Should be a drier day Monday with hopefully a few sunny breaks. And if you're off to the cottage, there's a look at the next 3 days. Happy Thanksgiving, everyone. We'll take a look at your 7-day forecast after the break.
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6: We've been hearing rumors that a new generation of heroes are here, the Cashmen. 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
8: It's 11 degrees right now as we take another live look at the downtown skyline. It was a nice day today. Had some sunshine, got up to a high of 20 degrees. The winds were pretty gusty, but still slightly above seasonal. There's a bit of active weather here in your long weekend forecast. Here's Lindsay to break it down.
9: Well, Zoraida, we've been tracking color change when it comes to the trees and the leaves in southern Ontario the last couple of weeks. And it looks like right on schedule, things are shaping up quite nicely for anyone who wants to go for a drive, take some photos over the long weekend. And for the most part, the weather should cooperate as well. 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You don't pay unless they win. And if you're looking for something fun to do this weekend, Pumpkin Fest Toronto is happening at Downsview Park. I was lucky enough to get a sneak peek today as they were setting up. There is, in fact, a pumpkin patch. There are inflatables. There's midway rides and games, food trucks. It looks like a great place to spend an afternoon for yourself, for your family, to kill some time, and of course, spend some wonderful time together. We had gorgeous sunshine today. It was a nice and comfortable day. As we make our way through the next couple of days here, we're going to watch for changing temperatures and also changing weather conditions. Your Saturday, lovely mix of sun and cloud. See the bottom of your screen there. So this is now the leading edge of what will be the remnants of Hurricane Isaias. And this is expected to track north, have an impact on us here in the lower Great Lakes, but maybe not a direct one. Let me show you the forecast radar. Saturday, mix of sun and cloud. You can see that cloudiness increasing. Showers, best chance of us experiencing them here in the GTA. Looks like it will be through Sunday afternoon, but for some, the wet weather begins in the morning and lingers into the evening. Monday itself should be a drier day with some sunny breaks. There's another disturbance to the north that we'll keep an eye on, and that could impact you again if you're spending your long weekend up at the cottage. So just a heads up on that. Temperature-wise, what we're talking about tonight is the fact that it's going to be a little chilly, +4 for us here in the city, but 1 degree in Peterborough, -3 in Bancroft. Not surprisingly, Environment Canada issuing a few frost advisories, mainly for areas north and east of the city. Tomorrow afternoon, again, looks great. Mix of sun and cloud, 19 degrees. We are above seasonal yet again, pretty much right across the board. Some communities are going to climb right into the 20s. It'll be a spectacular Saturday in October for the long weekend. And then your 7 day looks like this. So Monday, look at this surge of warmth, 22 degrees. Temperatures will be a lot more typical of this time of year by the time we reach the middle part of next week. Have a happy Thanksgiving. Zoraida, I'll send it back to you.
8: Thank you, Lindsay. If you are traveling this long weekend, a little change is expected in the price of gas. Canadians for Affordable Energy President Dan McTague is forecasting a 2-cent drop tomorrow and then another 1-cent drop on Sunday. That will put the price near $1.82 a liter. A bigger swing on the way for diesel, a 12-cent jump tomorrow, followed by a 6-cent drop on Sunday, will leave diesel at near $2.56 a liter. Meanwhile, if you're taking TTC this weekend, this Thanksgiving, we've got some service changes for you to keep in mind. Subway service on Line 2 will end between Kipling and Jane at 11:59 tonight. And that stretch will be served by shuttle buses till Monday morning while planned infrastructure work takes place. There will also be a late start to service on Sunday between St. George and Broadview. Shuttle buses will run till 11 a.m. Thanksgiving Monday, TTC service will operate on a holiday schedule similar to Sunday's schedule, but starting at 6 a.m. Questions are being raised tonight about the police investigation into the province's handling of the Greenbelt. It's been 3 years with no updates from investigators. CTV's Queen's Park Bureau Chief Siobhan Morris reports.
0: It's been 3 years of sing-alongs, thrilling firsts, crushing defeats. We've seen political comebacks.
10: Hi, Donald John Trump.
0: And continuity. But in some 1,100 days, no Greenbelt investigation update from the RCMP. They're looking into whether developers may have been tipped off. Land would be taken out of the protected zone.
11: People are reasonably saying, like, what's going on? Have you made progress?
12: More information would be better, but we certainly don't want to compromise an active investigation.
0: That has been the RCMP's approach. Nothing to share to protect the integrity of their work.
13: I think they could elaborate a bit more, given the outside noise that is accompanying this entire investigation, and sort of tamp down on those conspiracy theories.
0: The premier apologized and put land back in the Greenbelt, but only after months of public anger, two damning reports from Queen's Park watchdogs, and the departure of two cabinet ministers and two staffers. The premier hasn't been interviewed by the Mounties, but has talked about cooperating.
14: To every agency that's ever asked, it's all been transparent. We've given them everything they need.
0: Mark Mendelson says that's only half the picture. There are developers and private citizens involved.
13: They can refuse their internal documents. They can refuse being interviewed. That may be a stumbling block for the RCMP as well.
0: For the opposition, there are unanswered questions about the premier acting in the province's best interest.
12: If he is undermining that work by selling off or favoring certain developers, especially around enriching them around the Greenbelt lands, Ontarians have a right to know.
0: With an understanding, the legal limbo may be lasting.
11: These are generally lengthy investigations. Because you got to put a lot of pieces together, right? And you don't start at the top, you start at the bottom.
9: When the legislature resumes later this month, the Liberals want to force a debate on reprimanding Steve Clark. That had been the recommendation of the Integrity Commissioner for not properly overseeing the land removal process. With the PC majority, that debate is unlikely to happen. At Queen's Park, Siobhan Morris, CTV News.
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9: Larger-than-life demand for tickets to the Backstreet Boys in Toronto next year is prompting the band to add even more dates to their record-setting residency.
10: Yo, guys, hey, Brian, check this out.
11: Dude, it looks like we're going to have more shows.
12: Who wants to tell them?
9: The Backstreet Boys posted that video today as they confirmed that they will now be doing 11 shows at Rogers Centre next year. The two additional nights of the Into the Millennium Homecoming Tour extend the schedule from February into March. Tickets for the new dates went on sale earlier today. One of Canada's most iconic rock bands is coming to Toronto. Nickelback has announced their Everything Under the Sun tour, which will see a stop at Scotiabank Arena on March 21st. The band will also be making a stop in Hamilton on March 20th at TD Coliseum. The tour is in support of the band's 11th studio album, set to be released October 30th. Tickets go on sale to the public next Friday at 10 a.m. The highly anticipated documentary film Run, Terry, Run premieres in Canadian theaters today.
13: When I'm running each day, I take one day at a time. When I'm running, I take 1 mile at a time, and I take one corner at a time.
9: The documentary, which made its world premiere at the Toronto International Film Festival, includes never-before-seen footage of Terry Fox during his grueling 1980 Marathon of Hope. Proceeds from the film will support cancer research across Canada through the Terry Fox Foundation. Filmmaker Sean Menard spoke about the film with CP24 this morning.
14: To be honest with you, it kind of restored my faith in humanity.
15: Wow.
14: You know, the world is tough, right? There's so much negativity out there. To be able to sit down for an hour and 48 minutes and feel like you get to know him, that was my experience while making the movie. It was a treat every day. I got to sit down and see this footage that no one had seen. His own family hadn't seen it before. So if there's this idea of people, oh, I know that story, you really don't until you watch this film.
9: The movie is the first to highlight Terry Fox's personal journey through the Marathon of Hope, including his frustrations and his level of determination to keep going. Run, Terry, Run is opening in 150 theaters across the country today. Well, they tapped the keg to officially open Canada's largest Oktoberfest celebration in Kitchener-Waterloo. It's an annual event that draws thousands, including Canada's Polka King, who has announced this will be his last. CTV's John Venavalli Rao has more.
16: Oktoberfest in Kitchener-Waterloo is the country's biggest bash that's Bavarian-themed, drawing hundreds of thousands each year. And among the familiar sights and sounds, Walter Ostenak and his trusty accordion, who this weekend, at age 91, is playing polkas at the festival for the last time.
17: It's sad for me because I know it's over. And I'll probably do a little bit of crying, and I mean it sincerely. I've been here 50 years.
16: Ostenak about to essentially retire, and off Wiedersehen, that's bittersweet.
18: It's kind of sad, but it's been a long ride.
19: Walter Ostenak is a legend.
16: Pasternak has long been Canada's undisputed polka king. Spreading the joy of songs like the Beer Barrel Polka for more than 80 years, ever since he got his first accordion at age 9.
17: I don't like an accordion. I love it.
16: Along the way, he's released more than 100 albums.
15: It's polka time.
16: Hosted his own TV show for 22 seasons. He won 3 Grammys, all in the polka category.
19: Canada's Walk of Fame pays tribute to our own national treasures.
16: Inducted into the Walk of Fame, he was also named to the Order of Canada. His band even helped to inspire these classic polka characters played by comedians John Candy and Eugene Levy.
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16: He's been playing Oktoberfest since it started 57 years ago.
22: Let's make some noise for Walter.
16: And now, honored and getting a special send-off.
17: Walter! This is my last hurrah. Not booking no more work. I'm not retiring 2 or 3 times. This is it. But I'm still going to do a few freebies for charity.
16: And at this famous festival, the Polka King, about to hang up his crown. John Venavelli Rouse, CTV News, Kitchener, Ontario.
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10: It's the Thanksgiving weekend and many people are on the hunt for a turkey. But in one West End neighborhood, it seems the turkey has come to them. CTV's Beth McDonnell explains.
11: Yep. That's a wild turkey strutting down the sidewalk. Here it is, taking a peek at the local arena. And again, this time roaming between parked cars.
12: I haven't had the turkey in my backyard, but I see her. She goes between the cars. She crosses the street. I have stopped my car, let her cross. And I'm like, oh my gosh, there's a turkey crossing the street. So it's so wild,
11: it
12: though.
11: Is. For several weeks, people in a pocket of the city's Little Portugal neighborhood south of Dundas and west of Dufferin have been spotting the turkey and observing its behavior.
13: She just hangs out. People call her Tina. Tina the turkey, I think. That's what I've heard anyway. It's actually really funny. My kids love her. They're just like, it's a turkey! And I send photos to my family in Saskatchewan. It's like, hey, we got a new pet in the backyard today.
14: It seems to have found some kind of food source that it likes, and it kind of stays around Delaney.
11: Do you like having the turkey in the neighborhood?
14: Yeah, I love it. I love it so much. I hear it in the morning. It gobbles.
11: What sound does it make?
14: It gobbles. It literally gobbles.
11: We're out in the neighborhood looking for this turkey. People tell us he or she likes these quiet laneways. Where the turkey came from is still a mystery. One person told me they think the train tracks. Another told me a river. And another person believes someone in the neighborhood could even be raising turkeys. We looked high and low for the turkey. Some saw it 2 weeks ago. Many say it's often at McCormick Park. This is the latest confirmed sighting Friday morning on Sheridan Avenue. Those unaware, happy to roll with the punches with a news crew hoping to find the wild bird.
15: It's in my fridge. And Sunday, he'll be in my stomach.
11: It is the Friday before Thanksgiving, after all. This is a turkey people don't want to see harmed, a turkey local residents have welcomed and enjoy.
13: She flies around, spends time on everyone's garages and in our trees. She's left behind some of her feathers. It was kind of remarkable. There's been a lot of wildlife in the neighborhood, actually. We see bunnies and coyotes, hawks, but the turkey is a new one.
11: The city is taking a more serious tone. It says people should keep their distance and avoid feeding the wild turkey. Beth McDonnell, CTV News.
10: Hopefully she stays in hiding till after Thanksgiving. 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For Lindsay Morrison and all of us here at CTV News, have a good night. I'm Zoraida Allman. Andrea and Raheem have your next newscast tomorrow at 6. Good night.

0: National Weekend is here and police are warning drivers to be safe as they head to their Thanksgiving celebrations. More on the OPP's plans to keep the roads safe straight ahead. Toronto's mayoral frontrunners Olivia Chow and Brad Bradford were busy today ahead of the long weekend, both pitching plans to make life more affordable for families. A Toronto police officer is facing charges in connection with a firearm investigation by the Canada Border Services Agency. Those details coming up. This is Toronto's breaking news, CP24. Hello, I'm Natalie Van Roy. The Thanksgiving long weekend is here and the OPP are increasing enforcement on the roads as they remind people to drive safely. CP24's Sija Nelson has more from Highway 400 in King City.
1: Many people are heading up north to the cottage here on Highway 400 in King City. And given the sheer amount of volume on the roads, unfortunately, it means more casualties and accidents. And that is why the OPP is conducting a safety blitz over the long weekend. They'll be watching for things such as impaired driving, speeding, distracted driving as well. They'll also be on the waterways as many people are heading on the boats, as cleaning their boats. Police want to make sure that people have their life jackets on the water. Take a listen to what the OPP acting sergeant told us earlier.
2: So there's going to be a lot of people on the road. There's going to be a lot of traffic. There is going to be some police officers out there, some extra police officers on hand. So if you do see a police officer pulled over on the side of the highway, make sure you do move over and give them that lane and reduce your speed when passing that officer. Be patient with one another. While you're on your drives as well, make sure you put that cell phone away. You buckle up. Make sure everybody is buckled up in your vehicle as well.
1: We've also been talking to people who are making a pit stop here at the On Route, asking them what their plans are for the long weekend. Lots of folks going to the cottage, heading up north to enjoy the fall foliage, or just a simple Thanksgiving dinner. Take a listen to what people told us.
3: We thought we'd get away with the family, go camping up north a little bit, enjoy, hopefully the leaves are changing a little bit, and just relax for the long weekend with the family.
4: We're going camping.
1: Wow, where are you going?
5: We're going to Kilburn Provincial Park.
1: Any plans for camping?
5: What are we gonna do?
4: We're gonna bike and make fires and stuff.
6: I'm going back home. I go to University of Toronto, so I'm just heading back home near Georgian Bay to just, spend time with my family and friends.
7: I'm going home with her. I go to UTM, so I'm going up north because that's where she lives. I'm going to the fall fair for the first time. I'm actually very excited for it. I've never been before.
1: And throughout the evening, traffic seemed to be flowing quite smoothly. Northbound on the 400, a steady flow of traffic here inside the On Route as well. I'll send things back to you.
0: If you're traveling this long weekend, little change is expected in the price of gas. Canadians for Affordable Energy President Dan Mattag is forecasting a 2-cent drop tomorrow and a further 1-cent decrease on Sunday. That will put the price near $1.82 a liter. A bigger swing is on the way for diesel, a 12-cent jump tomorrow, followed by a 6-cent drop on Sunday, will leave diesel near $2.56 a liter. The SIU has completed its investigation into the fatal shooting of Toronto Police Constable Mark Pinizzotto, finding the officers involved were left with no alternative but to try to defend themselves. The shooting happened inside an apartment on Martha Eaton Way in June. The SIU says Pinizzotto was shot 3 times in the left arm and chest by a suspect who appeared from a bedroom. It says Pinizzotto fired 4 shots in response before collapsing onto his back. The suspect, identified as 19-year-old Nicholas Bennett, was subsequently shot several times by police but survived. He's charged with first-degree murder in Pinizzotto's death. No officers will be charged. A statement from Chief Myron Demke reads in part, "While this decision brings their investigation to a close, it does not diminish the profound loss our service continues to feel. On that day, we lost Constable Mark Pinizzotto, a dedicated member of our emergency task force, a respected colleague and a friend. Mark gave his life in service to others, and his sacrifice will never be forgotten." A shocking turn of events at the buried trial of a former OPP officer accused of historic assaults. CTV's Mike Arcelides has the story.
8: He's very happy. He had every intention to have a trial and plead not guilty. However, as you saw, the Crown stayed the charges.
9: Former OPP officer Ted Oderkirk left the Barrie Courthouse Friday after the Crown decided not to proceed with his scheduled trial. The prosecution staying five counts of assault and a single count of uttering a threat.
8: Up until yesterday, he was set to have a trial. Late disclosure came in at the end of the day yesterday, and so that's why the trial did not proceed today.
9: According to court documents obtained by CTV News, Oderkirk faces allegations from two different complainants who claim Oderkirk assaulted them years ago. Publication bans prevent the identities of the complainants from being revealed, including the nature of their relationship to Oderkirk, who still faces remaining charges consisting of three counts of sexual assault and one count of obstruction of justice. The allegations go back several years and are historical in nature, according to court records.
8: There have been problems with some of these charges from the outset. The timing of them is particularly curious to the defense, and on the last remaining charges that will come to light in trial.
9: In August, Oderkirk, who was found guilty of two counts of breaching an earlier release by failing to abide by a non-communication order, was given a conditional discharge and 3 years of probation. Oderkirk was released from custody earlier this week following a bail review. He had recently resigned from the OPP after 23 years of service and had been behind bars for about 8 months. The OPP confirmed his resignation and that Oderkirk had been suspended without pay following his most recent arrest in February. His lawyers Peter Brody and Alexa Bannister Thompson saying Oderkirk looks forward to defending himself and maintains his innocence.
8: He's looking forward to putting this behind him. He's got one more trial to go, and hopefully that will get a favorable result, and then he can move forward from there.
9: The second of Oderkirk's two scheduled trials involving a different complainant is set to begin in December. The allegations against him have not been tested in court. Mike Arcelides, CTV News, Barrie.
0: A Toronto police officer has been charged in a firearm investigation by the Canada Border Services Agency. The CBSA seized two firearm suppressors or silencers in a parcel from the U.S. on July 23rd. An investigation determined the suspected recipient of the parcel lived in Brampton. A search of a home there turned up three non-restricted firearms, one prohibited suppressor, digital devices, and ammunition. 47-year-old Nasser Golami is facing multiple criminal charges. Golami is a constable with Toronto Police and has been suspended with pay. This is Toronto's breaking news, CP24. Mayoral candidates Olivia Chow and Brad Bradford continued their campaign today ahead of the Thanksgiving long weekend. Those details after the break.
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0: Less than 3 weeks ago until the municipal election, and the two front runners for Toronto mayor were focused on the affordability crisis today. This as advance voting continues until Sunday. CTV's Melissa Duggan has a look at the competitive race.
12: Voter turnout in Toronto's municipal elections has been trending downward in recent races.
13: It reached a high under Rob Ford and John Tory in their first mandate, where about one out of every two Torontonians came out to vote.
12: But as Nick Nanos, chief data scientist with Nanos Research, points out, the numbers have since dwindled to around 40% in 2018, then down to under 30% in 2022, followed, though, by a by-election bump.
14: Finding ways to work together.
12: But could the new nature of the race bring more voters to the polls? With Chris Alexander's exit this week, leaving just the two front runners, Olivia Chow and Brad Bradford.
13: What we're seeing now is the greater the likelihood of the view that the race is competitive and that it will determine the future of the city, the more likely it is for people to come out and vote.
15: Over the past 3 years, fewer and fewer voters have been showing up to the polls.
12: Now a group of TMU journalism students is working to get the 24 and under crowd to cast their ballots.
16: Historically, they've been not so engaged in politics.
15: Toronto has a voter problem.
16: We launched this TikTok campaign really to engage youth voters.
17: I hope that at least a couple people see this and think, hey, maybe I should look into the candidate.
12: Some voters already getting a head start. Advance voting kicked off Tuesday.
18: Apathy gets you the results you don't want. So you need to be active and informed and come out and vote.
19: This is a small way to feel like you have a little bit of power and influence over, you know, what's happening in the city.
13: I think we'll probably have more people engaged in tuning into the debates, but also more people potentially coming out to vote because there are two clear choices.
12: And advance polls are running all weekend long through to Sunday, 10 a.m. to 7 p.m. Election Day, of course, coming up October 26th. Melissa Duggan, CTV News, Toronto.
0: This is Toronto's breaking news. CP24 will have a look at Toronto's top stories coming up next.
20: Why don't you get rid of those things? They're just taking up space.
21: Are you kidding? These cost a fortune. I've had this for years.
20: And you haven't worn it for at least a decade.
22: You're right, Mom. You should have sold those things years ago. Too bad there isn't someone who could help.
23: Oh, yeah, there is.
24: Husband!
25: Is there anything else you'd like to get rid of?
21: Oh, yeah.
0: The head of Stelco's U.S.-based parent company says hundreds of temporary layoffs can be avoided if a new trade deal on steel between Canada and the U.S. is struck. Earlier this week, around 500 layoff notices started going out at Stelco in Hamilton and Lake Erie Works. They're supposed to start taking effect on Sunday. The CEO of Stelco's parent company says he's been pushing Ottawa for more than a year for stronger protections against foreign steel imports. Adding a new deal on steel could see workers called back. In Burlington today, federal conservative leader Pierre Poilievre says Ottawa has to live up to a promise to take legal action against Stelco.
26: When steel jobs disappear in Hamilton, the loss reaches far beyond just one plant. It reaches families sitting at a kitchen table, working out how they will spend the last pennies of their savings. The small businesses that depend on those workers to shop at their stores or eat at their restaurants then lose jobs. The young person who grows up in Hamilton or Stony Creek wonders where they will eventually get work. Stelco says that 500 workers could be affected across at Hamilton and Lake Erie facilities as it idles the finishing facilities.
27: It's a huge shock because the thing is we have Canadian orders. We have this company, Cleveland Cliffs, refused to fulfill their Canadian orders. It's just crazy right now. They're sending all of our slabs down to the United States. We had companies from BC say they want our steel. Honda from Alliston, they want our steel. This company just doesn't want to help Canadian product out. They just don't want to fulfill their obligation to Canadians.
0: The federal government allowed Stelco's parent company, Cleveland-Cliffs, to buy the company in 2024 under the Investment Canada Act. But the deal was contingent on the new owner maintaining the number of union jobs and most non-union positions. 3 years after the RCMP began investigating Ontario's Greenbelt scandal, there is no sign of it ending. It's prompting questions about why it has taken so long and why investigators haven't offered updates. CTV's Queen's Park Bureau Chief Siobhan Morris reports.
1: It's been 3 years of sing-alongs, thrilling firsts, crushing defeats. We've seen political comebacks.
2: I, Donald John Trump.
1: And continuity. But in some 1,100 days, no Greenbelt investigation update from the RCMP. They're looking into whether developers may have been tipped off land would be taken out of the protected zone.
3: People are reasonably saying, like, what's going on? Have you made progress?
4: More information would be better, but we certainly don't want to compromise an active investigation.
1: That has been the RCMP's approach. Nothing to share to protect the integrity of their work.
5: I think they could elaborate a bit more, given the outside noise that is accompanying this entire investigation, and sort of tamp down on those conspiracy theories.
1: The premier apologized and put land back in the Greenbelt, but only after months of public anger, two damning reports from Queen's Park watchdogs, and the departure of two cabinet ministers and two staffers. The premier hasn't been interviewed by the Mounties, but has talked about cooperating.
6: To every agency that's ever asked, it's all been transparent. We've given them everything they need.
1: Mark Mendelson says that's only half the picture. There are developers and private citizens involved.
5: They can refuse their internal documents. They can refuse being interviewed. That may be a stumbling block for the RCMP as well.
1: For the opposition, there are unanswered questions about the premier acting in the province's best interest.
4: If he is undermining that work by selling off or favoring certain developers, especially around enriching them around the Greenbelt lands, Ontarians have a right to know.
1: With an understanding, the legal limbo may be lasting.
3: These are generally lengthy investigations because you got to put a lot of pieces together, right? And you don't start at the top, you start at the bottom.
7: When the legislature resumes later this month, the Liberals want to force a debate on reprimanding Steve Clark. That had been the recommendation of the Integrity Commissioner for not properly overseeing the land removal process. But with the PC majority, that debate is unlikely to happen. At Queen's Park, Siobhan Morris, CTV News.
0: 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The search for a wild turkey continues in the city's west end, with residents giving their thoughts on where it could be. The latest on the Thanksgiving search still to come.
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2: Mazel tov.
10: This is the family wall. Yeah. Portraits of the original generation. My grandfather, Mo.
11: Your grandfather?
10: Yeah, my father. Wonderful, wonderful memories. And it still goes on today.
2: There's not much room left on there. You're going to have to pull some off to put us up there.
10: You know? You're going. You got it.
2: From longtime regulars to first-time visitors, every guest is treated like family, making Panzers more than just a place to grab lunch. It's a beloved gathering spot. For more info, log on to cp24.com.
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0: taking a peek at the local arena. And again, this time roaming between parked cars.
1: I haven't had the turkey in my backyard, but I see her. She goes between the cars. She crosses the street. I have stopped my car, let her cross. And I'm like, oh my gosh, there's a turkey crossing the street. It's so wild, though.
0: For several weeks, people in a pocket of the city's Little Portugal neighborhood south of Dundas and west of Dufferin have been spotting the turkey and observing its behavior.
2: And she just hangs out. People call her Tina. Tina the turkey, I think. That's what I've heard anyway. It's actually really funny. My kids love her. They're just like, it's that turkey! And I send photos to my family in Saskatchewan. It's like, hey, we got a new pet in the backyard today.
3: It seems to have found some kind of food source that it likes, and it kind of stays around Delaney.
0: Do you like having the turkey in the neighborhood?
3: Yeah, I love it. I love it so much. I hear it in the morning. It gobbles.
2: What sound does it make?
3: It gobbles. It literally gobbles.
0: We're out in the neighborhood looking for this turkey. People tell us he or she likes these quiet laneways. Where the turkey came from is still a mystery. One person told me they think the train tracks. Another told me a river. And another person believes someone in the neighborhood could even be raising turkeys. We looked high and low for the turkey. Some saw it 2 weeks ago. Many say it's often at McCormick Park. This is the latest confirmed sighting Friday morning on Sheridan Avenue. Those unaware, happy to roll with the punches with a news crew hoping to find the wild bird.
4: It's in my fridge. And Sunday, he'll be in my stomach.
0: It is the Friday before Thanksgiving, after all. This is a turkey people don't want to see harmed, a turkey local residents have welcomed and enjoy.
2: She flies around, spends time on everyone's garages and in our trees. She's left behind some of her feathers. It was kind of remarkable. There's been a lot of wildlife in the neighborhood, actually. We see bunnies and coyotes, hawks, but the turkey is a new one.
0: The city is taking a more serious tone. It says people should keep their distance and avoid feeding the wild turkey. Beth McDonnell, CTV News.
5: The Leafs are preparing for a game in Colorado tomorrow night after a tough loss in Las Vegas. Trevor Connelly scored the game winner for the Golden Knights in the fifth round of a shootout last night. Las Vegas stormed back after falling behind 3-0. The Leafs will be without John Tavares tomorrow. He's back at home after the birth of his fourth child. That means Nick Paul is moving up to center, the second line.
6: I think I just play the same way. Obviously, when plays are there to be made, obviously make them. But for me, it's just hard forecheck, turn pucks over and get into their hands and in around the net. So nothing really changes for my game.
7: Yeah, I mean, we had a couple nice reps today in practice. I think it was clicking pretty good. So, you know, I haven't played with him yet, but I mean, I know what he's done in Tampa and, you know, seen him in the first couple of games here with us and, you know, love the way he plays the game. So I think it'll be a lot of fun.
5: With the loss last night, the Leafs fall to 2-2-1 on the season. They play the 3-1 Colorado Avalanche tomorrow at night. Well, this is Toronto's breaking news. CP24 will have a look at Toronto's top stories coming up next.

0: Good evening. The Thanksgiving long weekend is here, one of the peak travel times across the country and here in the GTA, as thousands head out to visit friends and family for the holiday. The OPP out in full force this long weekend to make sure people get to and from their destinations safely. CTV's John Musselman joins us now live with more on the stepped up police presence. John.
1: Well, you're right, Zoraida. A lot of people will be traveling all over the province to visit family, friends, maybe go up and close the cottage. The OPP will be out, and they'll be targeting aggressive driving and impaired driving.
2: Area highways will be busier than normal this holiday long weekend, and the Ontario Provincial Police will be conducting a four-day safety campaign called Operation Impact.
3: And the big four are impaired driving, seatbelts, handheld communication devices, and speeding and other forms of aggressive driving.
2: Police will have extra patrols out. Many people will be hitting the highways to visit family and friends or heading up to cottage

0: country to celebrate the Thanksgiving holiday?
1: We're going up to Huntsville to our cottage. We're going to have some prime rib and watch some leaves and hopefully not the snow, because I seen there was some snow up there today.
2: We're heading to Algonquin Park for the weekend.
3: North Bay to visit our family. My parents live up there, and we have some cousins coming to join us. So we've got a group of 18, and we're going to enjoy the nice weather.
4: Going to our cottage in Tiny and going to have a night with the family.
5: I think I'm going up to go visit my family, and then also going to the Elmville Fall Fair as well, which is my favorite part about fall, personally.
6: Be patient with one another, and you know, while you're on your drives as well, you know, make sure you put that cell phone away, you buckle up, make sure everybody is buckled up in your vehicle as well.
0: Operation Impact is an annual national safety campaign led by the Canadian Association of Chiefs of Police. And keep in mind, this is a four-day campaign, so when you're returning back from wherever you are on Monday, police will still be out there making these extra patrols. Reporting live, I'm John Musselman's Zoraida, back inside to you.
7: All right. Thank you, John. Now to the latest on the campaign trail. With less than 3 weeks to go until the municipal election, the two frontrunners for mayor today focused on affordability issues. But as advanced voting draws to a close this weekend, are Torontonians motivated to cast a ballot in the election? CTV's Melissa Duggan reports.
8: Voter turnout in Toronto's municipal elections has been trending downward in recent races.
9: It reached a high under Rob Ford and John Tory in their first mandate, where about one out of every two Torontonians came out to vote.
8: But as Nick Nano's chief data scientist with Nano's research points out, the numbers have since dwindled to around 40% in 2018, then down to under 30% in 2022, followed though by a by-election bump.
10: Finding ways to work together.
8: But could the new nature of the race bring more voters to the polls? With Chris Alexander's exit this week, leaving just the two front runners, Olivia Chow and Brad Bradford.
9: What we're seeing now is the greater the likelihood of the view that the race is competitive and that it will determine the future of the city, the more likely it is for people to come out and vote.
11: Over the past 3 years, fewer and fewer voters have been showing up to the polls.
8: Now a group of TMU journalism students is working to get the 24 and under crowd to cast their ballots.
12: Historically, they've been not so engaged in politics.
11: Toronto has a voter problem.
12: We launched this TikTok campaign really to engage youth voters.
13: I hope that at least a couple people see this and think, hey, maybe I should look into the candidate.
8: Some voters already getting a head start. Advance voting kicked off Tuesday.
14: Apathy gets you the results you don't want, so you need to be active and informed and come out and vote.
15: This is a small way to feel like you have a little bit of power and influence over, you know, what's happening in the city.
9: I think we'll probably have more people engaged and tuning into the debates, but also more people potentially coming out to vote because there are two clear choices.
8: And advance polls are running all weekend long through to Sunday, 10 a.m. to 7 p.m. Election Day, of course, coming up October 26th. Melissa Duggan, CTV News, Toronto.
7: And we'll have more news in a moment. Here's a live look right now. Downtown skyline, we've got clear skies. It's 11 degrees. Lindsay Morrison has our first look at the forecast.
16: Well, Zoraida, I must say the first half of your Thanksgiving long weekend is looking pretty great. We had a gorgeous kickoff to the weekend today. Now we're watching for a little bit of frost. We've got advisories in place for parts of York region and Durham region, and then extending into eastern Ontario. Our overnight low tonight here in the city, +4. So suddenly we're on the cool side of seasonal, just a few clouds out there, light winds, all the ingredients needed for frost. So maybe take care of your plants if you are so inclined to before you go to bed tonight. 19 degrees tomorrow, mixture of sun and cloud. It's going to be a really nice day. However, we continue to watch for the potential for some wet weather on Sunday. Here's the thing. It's not looking like a washout of a day anymore. We'll take a detailed look at your long weekend forecast coming up. For now, those Zoraida, back to you.
7: Thank you, Lindsay. York Regional Police say they want to speak with three drivers in connection with a hit and run in Vaughan that left a woman dead. Investigators have released footage showing the victim walking with a suitcase along the shoulder of Pine Valley Drive on Sunday night. Three vehicles are seen driving on the road shortly after the woman moves out of frame, including what appears to be two light-colored sedans and another dark vehicle. Investigators want to speak with the drivers of these vehicles. No suspect vehicle has been identified at this time. The SIU has completed its investigation into the fatal shooting of Toronto Police Constable Mark Pinizzotto. It found the officers involved were, quote, left with no alternative but to try to defend themselves. The shooting happened inside an apartment on Martha Eaton Way in June. The SIU says Pinizzotto was shot three times in the left arm and chest by a suspect who appeared from a bedroom. It says Pinizzotto fired four shots in response before collapsing onto his back. The suspect, identified as 19-year-old Nicholas Bennett, was shot several times by police and survived. He's now charged with first-degree murder in Pinizzotto's death. A shocking turn of events in the trial of a former OPP officer accused of historic sexual assault. CTV's Mike Arcelides reports on what happened inside the Barrie courtroom.
17: He's very happy. He had every intention to have a trial and plead not guilty. However, as you saw, the Crown state the charges.
18: Former OPP officer Ted Oderkirk left the Barrie courthouse Friday after the Crown decided not to proceed with his scheduled trial. The prosecution staying five counts of assault and a single count of uttering a threat.
17: Up until yesterday, he was set to have a trial. Late disclosure came in at the end of the day yesterday, and so that's why the trial did not proceed today.
18: According to court documents obtained by CTV News, Oderkirk faces allegations from two different complainants who claim Oderkirk assaulted them years ago. Publication bans prevent the identities of the complainants from being revealed, including the nature of their relationship to Oderkirk, who still faces remaining charges consisting of three counts of sexual assault and one count of obstruction of justice. The allegations go back several years and are historical in nature, according to court records.
17: There have been problems with some of these charges from the outset. The timing of them is particularly curious to the defense, and on the last remaining charges that will come to light in trial.
18: In August, Oderkirk, who was found guilty of two counts of breaching an earlier release by failing to abide by a non-communication order, was given a conditional discharge and 3 years of probation. Oderkirk was released from custody earlier this week following a bail review. He had recently resigned from the OPP after 23 years of service and had been behind bars for about 8 months. The OPP confirmed his resignation and that Oderkirk had been suspended without pay following his most recent arrest in February. His lawyers Peter Brody and Alexa Bannister Thompson saying Oderkirk looks forward to defending himself and maintains his innocence.
17: He's looking forward to putting this behind him. He's got one more trial to go, and hopefully that will get a favorable result, and then he can move forward from there.
18: The second of Oderkirk's two scheduled trials involving a different complainant is set to begin in December. The allegations against him have not been tested in court. Mike Arcelides, CTV News, Barrie.
7: A Toronto police officer has been charged in a firearm investigation by the Canada Border Services Agency. The CBSA seized two firearm suppressors or silencers in a parcel from the U.S. on July 23rd. An investigation determined the suspected recipient of the parcel lived in Brampton. A search of a home there turned up three non-restricted firearms, one prohibited suppressor, digital devices, and ammunition. 47-year-old Nasser Golami is now facing multiple criminal charges. Golami is a constable with Toronto Police and has been suspended with pay. Coming up here on CTV News, a West End turkey tale. Residents sharing sightings of the wild bird around the neighborhood just in time for Thanksgiving.
16: So at the very least, we will get some cloudiness on Sunday, might get a few showers, or perhaps worst case scenario for some, we'll get some periods of rain. Should be a drier day Monday with hopefully a few sunny breaks. And if you're off to the cottage, there's a look at the next 3 days. Happy Thanksgiving, everyone. We'll take a look at your 7 day forecast after the break.
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22: It's 11 degrees right now as we take another live look at the downtown skyline. It was a nice day today. Had some sunshine, got up to a high of 20 degrees. The winds were pretty gusty, but still slightly above seasonal. There's a bit of active weather here in your long weekend forecast. Here's Lindsay to break it down.
16: Well, Zoraida, we've been tracking color change when it comes to the trees and the leaves in southern Ontario the last couple of weeks. And it looks like right on schedule, things are shaping up quite nicely for anyone who wants to go for a drive, take some photos over the long weekend. And for the most part, the weather should cooperate as well. 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You don't pay unless they win. And if you're looking for something fun to do this weekend, Pumpkin Fest Toronto is happening at Downsview Park. I was lucky enough to get a sneak peek today as they were setting up. There is, in fact, a pumpkin patch. There are inflatables. There's midway rides and games, food trucks. It looks like a great place to spend an afternoon for yourself, for your family, to kill some time, and of course, spend some wonderful time together. We had gorgeous sunshine today. It was a nice and comfortable day. As we make our way through the next couple of days here, we're going to watch for changing temperatures and also changing weather conditions. Your Saturday, lovely mix of sun and cloud. See the bottom of your screen there. So this is now the leading edge of what will be the remnants of Hurricane Isaias. And this is expected to track north, have an impact on us here in the lower Great Lakes, but maybe not a direct one. Let me show you the forecast radar. Saturday, mix of sun and cloud. You can see that cloudiness increasing. Showers, best chance of us experiencing them here in the GTA. Looks like it will be through Sunday afternoon, but for some, the wet weather begins in the morning and lingers into the evening. Monday itself should be a drier day with some sunny breaks. There's another disturbance to the north that we'll keep an eye on, and that could impact you again if you're spending your long weekend up at the cottage. So just a heads up on that. Temperature-wise, what we're talking about tonight is the fact that it's going to be a little chilly, +4 for us here in the city, but 1 degree in Peterborough, -3 in Bancroft. Not surprisingly, Environment Canada issuing a few frost advisories, mainly for areas north and east of the city. Tomorrow afternoon, again, looks great. Mix of sun and cloud, 19 degrees. We are above seasonal yet again, pretty much right across the board. Some communities are going to climb right into the 20s. It'll be a spectacular Saturday in October for the long weekend. And then your 7 day looks like this. So Monday, look at this surge of warmth, 22 degrees. Temperatures will be a lot more typical of this time of year by the time we reach the middle part of next week. Have a happy Thanksgiving. Zoraida, I'll send it back to you.
22: Thank you, Lindsay. If you are traveling this long weekend, a little change is expected in the price of gas. Canadians for Affordable Energy President Dan McTagg is forecasting a 2-cent drop tomorrow and then another 1-cent drop on Sunday. That will put the price near $1.82 a liter. A bigger swing on the way for diesel, a 12-cent jump tomorrow followed by a 6-cent drop on Sunday will leave diesel at near $2.56 a liter. Meanwhile, if you're taking TTC this weekend, this Thanksgiving, we've got some service changes for you to keep in mind. Subway service on Line 2 will end between Kipling and Jane at 11:59 tonight. And that stretch will be served by shuttle buses till Monday morning while planned infrastructure work takes place. There will also be a late start to service on Sunday between St. George and Broadview. Shuttle buses will run till 11 a.m. Thanksgiving Monday, TTC service will operate on a holiday schedule similar to Sunday schedule, but starting at 6 a.m. Questions are being raised tonight about the police investigation into the province's handling of the Greenbelt. It's been 3 years with no updates from investigators. CTV's Queen's Park Bureau Chief Siobhan Morris reports.
2: It's been 3 years of sing-alongs. Thrilling firsts. Crushing defeats. We've seen political comebacks.
3: I, Donald John Trump.
2: And continuity. But in some 1,100 days, no Greenbelt investigation update from the RCMP. They're looking into whether developers may have been tipped off land would be taken out of the protected zone.
4: People are reasonably saying, like, what's going on? Have you made progress?
23: More information would be better, but we certainly don't want to compromise an active investigation.
2: That has been the RCMP's approach. Nothing to share to protect the integrity of their work.
24: I think they could elaborate a bit more, given the outside noise that is accompanying this entire investigation, and sort of tamp down on those conspiracy theories.
2: The premier apologized and put land back in the Green Belt, but only after months of public anger, two damning reports from Queen's Park watchdogs, and the departure of two cabinet ministers and two staffers. The premier hasn't been interviewed by the Mounties, but has talked about cooperating.
25: To every agency that's ever asked, it's all been transparent. We've given them everything they need.
2: Mark Mendelson says that's only half the picture. There are developers and private citizens involved.
24: They can refuse their internal documents. They can refuse being interviewed. That may be a stumbling block for the RCMP as well.
2: For the opposition, there are unanswered questions about the premier acting in the province's best interest.
23: If he is undermining that work by selling off or favoring certain developers, especially around enriching them around the Greenbelt lands, Ontarians have a right to know.
2: With an understanding, the legal limbo may be lasting.
4: These are generally lengthy investigations because you got to put a lot of pieces together, right? And you don't start at the top, you start at the bottom.
2: When the legislature resumes later this month, the Liberals want to force a debate on reprimanding Steve Clark. That had been the recommendation of the Integrity Commissioner for not properly overseeing the land removal process. But with the PC majority, that debate is unlikely to happen. At Queen's Park, Siobhan Morris, CTV News.
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22: Larger-than-life demand for tickets to the Backstreet Boys in Toronto next year is prompting the band to add even more dates to their record-setting residency.
37: Yo, guys, hey, Brian, check this out.
38: Dude, it looks like we're going to have more shows.
39: Who wants to tell them?
22: The Backstreet Boys posted that video today as they confirmed that they will now be doing 11 shows at Rogers Centre next year. The two additional nights of the Into the Millennium Homecoming Tour extend the schedule from February into March. Tickets for the new dates went on sale earlier today. Well, one of Canada's most iconic rock bands is coming to Toronto. Nickelback has announced their Everything Under the Sun tour, which will see a stop at Scotiabank Arena on March 21st. The band will also be making a stop in Hamilton on March 20th at TD Coliseum. The tour is in support of the band's 11th studio album, set to be released October 30th. Tickets go on sale to the public next Friday at 10 a.m. The highly anticipated documentary film Run, Terry, Run premieres in Canadian theaters today.
0: When I'm running each day, I take one day at a time. When I'm running, I take 1 mile at a time, and I take one corner at a time.
22: The documentary, which made its world premiere at the Toronto International Film Festival, includes never-before-seen footage of Terry Fox during his grueling 1980 Marathon of Hope. Proceeds from the film will support cancer research across Canada through the Terry Fox Foundation. Filmmaker Sean Menard spoke about the film with CP24 this morning.
1: To be honest with you, it kind of restored my faith in humanity.
3: Wow.
1: You know, the world is tough, right? There's so much negativity out there. To be able to sit down for an hour and 48 minutes and feel like you get to know him, that was my experience while making the movie. It was a treat every day. I got to sit down and see this footage that no one had seen. His own family hadn't seen it before. So if there's this idea of people, oh, I know that story, you really don't until you watch this film.
22: The movie is the first to highlight Terry Fox's personal journey through the Marathon of Hope, including his frustrations and his level of determination to keep going. Run, Terry, Run is opening in 150 theaters across the country today. Well, they tapped the keg to officially open Canada's largest Oktoberfest celebration in Kitchener-Waterloo. It's an annual event that draws thousands, including Canada's Polka King, who has announced this will be his last. CTV's John Vannevalli Rao has more.
5: Oktoberfest in Kitchener-Waterloo is the country's biggest bash that's Bavarian-themed. Drawing hundreds of thousands each year, and among the familiar sights and sounds, Walter Ostenak and his trusty accordion, who this weekend, at age 91, is playing polkas at the festival for the last time.
6: It's sad for me because I know it's over. And I'll know I'll probably do a little bit of crying, and I mean it sincerely. I've been here 50 years.
5: Ostenak about to essentially retire, and off Vita Zen, that's bittersweet.
7: It's kind of sad, but it's been a long ride. Walter Ostenak is a legend.
8: Roll out the barrel.
5: Ostenak has long been Canada's undisputed polka king, spreading the joy of songs like the Beer Barrel Polka for more than 80 years, ever since he got his first accordion at age 9.
6: I don't like an accordion. I love it.
5: Along the way, he's released more than 100 albums.
9: It's polka time.
5: Hosted his own TV show for 22 seasons. He won 3 Grammys, all in the polka category.
10: Canada's Walk of Fame pays tribute to our own national treasures.
5: 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His band even helped to inspire these classic polka characters played by comedians John Candy and Eugene Levy.
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5: He's been playing Oktoberfest since it started 57 years ago.
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5: 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John Vannevalli Rao, CTV News, Kitchener, Ontario.
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22: It's the Thanksgiving weekend and many people are on the hunt for a turkey. But in one West End neighborhood, it seems the turkey has come to them. CTV's Beth McDonnell explains.
17: Yep, that's a wild turkey strutting down the sidewalk. Here it is, taking a peek at the local arena. And again, this time roaming between parked cars.
18: I haven't had the turkey in my backyard, but I see her. She goes between the cars. She crosses the street. I have stopped my car, let her cross. And I'm like, oh my gosh, there's a turkey crossing the street. It's so wild, though.
17: For several weeks, people in a pocket of the city's Little Portugal neighborhood south of Dundas and west of Dufferin have been spotting the turkey and observing its behavior.
18: She just hangs out. People call her Tina. Tina the turkey, I think. That's what I've heard anyway. It's actually really funny. My kids love her. They're just like, it's a turkey! And I send photos to my family in Saskatchewan. It's like, hey, we got a new pet in the backyard today.
19: And seems to have found some kind of food source that it likes, and it kind of stays around Delaney.
18: Do you like having the turkey in the neighborhood?
19: Yeah, I love it. I love it so much. I hear it in the morning. It gobbles.
18: What sound does it make?
19: It gobbles. It literally gobbles.
17: We're out in the neighborhood looking for this turkey. People tell us he or she likes these quiet laneways. Where the turkey came from is still a mystery. One person told me they think the train tracks. Another told me a river. And another person believes someone in the neighborhood could even be raising turkeys. We looked high and low for the turkey. Some saw it 2 weeks ago. Many say it's often at McCormick Park. This is the latest confirmed sighting Friday morning on Sheridan Avenue. Those unaware, happy to roll with the punches with a news crew hoping to find the wild bird.
20: It's in my fridge. And Sunday, he'll be in my stomach.
17: It is the Friday before Thanksgiving, after all. This is a turkey people don't want to see harmed, a turkey local residents have welcomed and enjoy.
18: She flies around, spends time on everyone's garages and in our trees. She's left behind some of her feathers. It was kind of remarkable. There's been a lot of wildlife in the neighborhood, actually. We see bunnies and coyotes, hawks, but the turkey is a new one.
17: The city is taking a more serious tone. It says people should keep their distance and avoid feeding the wild turkey. Beth McDonnell, CTV News.
22: Hopefully she stays in hiding till after Thanksgiving. That's our report for this evening. A reminder, you can get breaking news all day long on CP24 and on our website, ctvnewstoronto.ca. For Lindsay Morrison and all of us here at CTV News, have a good night. I'm Zoraida Allman. Andrea and Raheem have your next newscast tomorrow at 6.

0: long weekend is here and police are warning drivers to be safe as they head to their Thanksgiving celebrations. More on the OPP's plans to keep the roads safe straight ahead. Toronto's mayoral frontrunners Olivia Chow and Brad Bradford were busy today ahead of the long weekend, both pitching plans to make life more affordable for families. A Toronto police officer is facing charges in connection with a firearm investigation by the Canada Border Services Agency. Those details coming up. This is Toronto's breaking news, CP24. Hello, I'm Natalie Van Roy. The Thanksgiving long weekend is here and the OPP are increasing enforcement on the roads as they remind people to drive safely. CP24's Sija Nelson has more from Highway 400 in King City.
1: Many people are heading up north to the cottage here on Highway 400 in King City. And given the sheer amount of volume on the roads, unfortunately, it means more casualties and accidents. And that is why the OPP is conducting a safety blitz over the long weekend. They'll be watching for things such as impaired driving, speeding, distracted driving as well. They'll also be on the waterways as many people are heading on the boats, as cleaning their boats. Police want to make sure that people have their life jackets on the water. Take a listen to what the OPP acting sergeant told us earlier.
2: So there's going to be a lot of people on the roads. There's going to be a lot of traffic. There's going to be some police officers out there, some extra police officers on hand. So if you do see a police officer pulled over on the side of the highway, make sure you do move over and give them that lane and reduce your speed when passing that officer. Be patient with one another. While you're on your drives as well, make sure you put that cell phone away. You buckle up. Make sure everybody is buckled up in your vehicle as well.
1: We've also been talking to people who are making a pit stop here at the on-route, asking them what their plans are for the long weekend. Lots of folks going to the cottage, heading up north to enjoy the fall foliage, or just a simple Thanksgiving dinner. Take a listen to what people told us.
3: We thought we'd get away with the family, go camping up north a little bit, enjoy, hopefully the leaves are changing a little bit, and just relax for the long weekend with the family.
4: We're going camping.
5: Wow, where are you going?
6: We're going to Kilburn Provincial Park.
5: Any plans for camping?
6: What are we gonna do?
4: We're gonna bike and like make fires and stuff.
7: I'm going back home. I go to University of Toronto, so I'm just heading back home near Georgian Bay to just, spend time with my family and friends.
8: I'm going home with her. I go to UTM, so I'm going up north because that's where she lives. I'm going to the fall fair for the first time. I'm actually very excited for it. I've never been before.
1: And throughout the evening, traffic seemed to be flowing quite smoothly. Northbound on the 400, a steady flow of traffic here inside the on route as well. I'll send things back to you.
0: If you're traveling this long weekend, little change is expected in the price of gas. Canadians for Affordable Energy President Dan Mattag is forecasting a 2-cent drop tomorrow and a further 1-cent decrease on Sunday. That will put the price near $1.82 a liter. A bigger swing is on the way for diesel, a 12-cent jump tomorrow, followed by a 6-cent drop on Sunday, will leave diesel near $2.56 a liter. The SIU has completed its investigation into the fatal shooting of Toronto Police Constable Mark Pinizzotto, finding the officers involved were left with no alternative but to try to defend themselves. The shooting happened inside an apartment on Martha Eaton Way in June. The SIU says Pinizzotto was shot 3 times in the left arm and chest by a suspect who appeared from a bedroom. It says Pinizzotto fired 4 shots in response before collapsing onto his back. The suspect, identified as 19-year-old Nicholas Bennett, was subsequently shot several times by police but survived. He's charged with first-degree murder in Pinizzotto's death. No officers will be charged. A statement from Chief Myron Demke reads in part, "While this decision brings their investigation to a close, it does not diminish the profound loss our service continues to feel. On that day, we lost Constable Mark Pinizzotto, a dedicated member of our emergency task force, a respected colleague and a friend. Mark gave his life in service to others, and his sacrifice will never be forgotten." A shocking turn of events at the buried trial of a former OPP officer accused of historic assaults. CTV's Mike Arcelides has the story.
9: He's very happy. He had every intention to have a trial and plead not guilty. However, as you saw the Crown state the charges.
10: Former OPP officer Ted Oderkirk left the Barrie courthouse Friday after the Crown decided not to proceed with his scheduled trial. The prosecution staying five counts of assault and a single count of uttering a threat.
9: Up until yesterday, he was set to have a trial. Late disclosure came in at the end of the day yesterday, and so that's why the trial did not proceed today.
10: According to court documents obtained by CTV News, Oderkirk faces allegations from two different complainants who claim Oderkirk assaulted them years ago. Publication bans prevent the identities of the complainants from being revealed, including the nature of their relationship to Oderkirk, who still faces remaining charges consisting of three counts of sexual assault and one count of obstruction of justice. The allegations go back several years and are historical in nature, according to court records.
9: There have been problems with some of these charges from the outset. The timing of them is particularly curious to the defense, and on the last remaining charges that will come to light in trial.
10: In August, Oderkirk, who was found guilty of two counts of breaching an earlier release by failing to abide by a non-communication order, was given a conditional discharge and 3 years of probation. Oderkirk was released from custody earlier this week following a bail review. He had recently resigned from the OPP after 23 years of service and had been behind bars for about 8 months. The OPP confirmed his resignation and that Oderkirk had been suspended without pay following his most recent arrest in February. His lawyers Peter Brody and Alexa Bannister Thompson saying Oderkirk looks forward to defending himself and maintains his innocence.
9: He's looking forward to putting this behind him. He's got one more trial to go, and hopefully that will get a favorable result, and then he can move forward from there.
10: The second of Oderkirk's two scheduled trials involving a different complainant is set to begin in December. The allegations against him have not been tested in court. Mike Arcelides, CTV News, Barrie.
0: A Toronto police officer has been charged in a firearm investigation by the Canada Border Services Agency. The CBSA seized two firearm suppressors or silencers in a parcel from the U.S. on July 23rd. An investigation determined the suspected recipient of the parcel lived in Brampton. A search of a home there turned up three non-restricted firearms, one prohibited suppressor, digital devices, and ammunition. 47-year-old Nasser Golami is facing multiple criminal charges. Golami is a constable with Toronto Police and has been suspended with pay. This is Toronto's breaking news, CP24. Mayoral candidates Olivia Chow and Brad Bradford continued their campaign today ahead of the Thanksgiving long weekend. Those details after the break.
11: Hi, I am the Chief Resident, Dr. Larson. This is a calling.
12: It is for me. 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

0: Less than 3 weeks ago until the municipal election, and the two front runners for Toronto mayor were focused on the affordability crisis today. This as advance voting continues until Sunday. CTV's Melissa Duggan has a look at the competitive race.
1: Voter turnout in Toronto's municipal elections has been trending downward in recent races.
2: It reached a high under Rob Ford and John Tory in their first mandate, where about one out of every two Torontonians came out to vote.
1: But as Nick Nanos, chief data scientist with Nanos Research, points out, the numbers have since dwindled to around 40% in 2018, then down to under 30% in 2022, followed, though, by a by-election bump.
3: Finding ways to work together.
1: But could the new nature of the race bring more voters to the polls? With Chris Alexander's exit this week, leaving just the two front runners, Olivia Chow and Brad Bradford.
2: What we're seeing now is the greater the likelihood of the view that the race is competitive and that it will determine the future of the city, the more likely it is for people to come out and vote.
4: Over the past 3 years, fewer and fewer voters have been showing up to the polls.
1: Now a group of TMU journalism students is working to get the 24 and under crowd to cast their ballots.
5: Historically, they've been not so engaged in politics.
4: Toronto has a voter problem.
5: We launched this TikTok campaign really to engage youth voters.
6: I hope that at least a couple people see this and think, hey, maybe I should look into the candidate.
1: Some voters already getting a head start. Advance voting kicked off Tuesday.
7: Apathy gets you the results you don't want. 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
8: This is a small way to feel like you have a little bit of power and influence over, you know, what's happening in the city.
2: I think we'll probably have more people engaged in tuning into the debates, but also more people potentially coming out to vote because there are two clear choices.
1: And advance polls are running all weekend long through to Sunday, 10 a.m. to 7 p.m. Election Day, of course, coming up October 26th. Melissa Duggan, CTV News, Toronto.
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8: The head of Stelco's U.S.-based parent company says hundreds of temporary layoffs can be avoided if a new trade deal on steel between Canada and the U.S. is struck. Earlier this week, around 500 layoff notices started going out at Stelco in Hamilton and Lake Erie Works. They're supposed to start taking effect on Sunday. The CEO of Stelco's parent company says he's been pushing Ottawa for more than a year for stronger protections against foreign steel imports. Adding a new deal on steel could see workers called back. In Burlington today, federal conservative leader Pierre Poilievre says Ottawa has to live up to a promise to take legal action against Stelco.
9: When steel jobs disappear in Hamilton, the loss reaches far beyond just one plant. It reaches families sitting at a kitchen table, working out how they will spend the last pennies of their savings. The small businesses that depend on those workers to shop at their stores or eat at their restaurants then lose jobs. The young person who grows up in Hamilton or Stony Creek wonders where they will eventually get work. Stelco says that 500 workers could be affected across at Hamilton and Lake Erie facilities as it idles the finishing facilities.
10: It's a huge shock because the thing is we have Canadian orders. We have this company, Cleveland Cliffs, refused to fulfill their Canadian orders. It's just crazy right now. They're sending all of our slabs down to the United States. We had companies from BC say they want our steel. Honda from Alliston, they want our steel. This company just doesn't want to help a Canadian product out. They just don't want to fulfill their obligation to Canadians.
8: The federal government allowed Stelco's parent company, Cleveland Cliffs, to buy the company in 2024 under the Investment Canada Act. But the deal was contingent on the new owner maintaining the number of union jobs and most non-union positions. 3 years after the RCMP began investigating Ontario's Greenbelt scandal, there is no sign of it ending. It's prompting questions about why it has taken so long and why investigators haven't offered updates. CTV's Queen's Park Bureau Chief Siobhan Morris reports.
11: It's been 3 years of sing-alongs, thrilling firsts, crushing defeats. We've seen political comebacks.
12: Hi, Donald John Trump.
11: And continuity. But in some 1,100 days, no Greenbelt investigation update from the RCMP. They're looking into whether developers may have been tipped off. Land would be taken out of the protected zone.
13: People are reasonably saying, like,
0: what's going on? Have you made progress?
12: More information would be better, but we certainly don't want to compromise an active investigation.
11: That has been the RCMP's approach. Nothing to share to protect the integrity of their work.
13: I think they could elaborate a bit more, given the outside noise that is accompanying this entire investigation, and sort of tamp down on those conspiracy theories.
11: The premier apologized and put land back in the Greenbelt, but only after months of public anger, two damning reports from Queen's Park watchdogs, and the departure of two cabinet ministers and two staffers. The premier hasn't been interviewed by the Mounties, but has talked about cooperating.
14: To every agency that's ever asked, it's all been transparent. We've given them everything they need.
11: Mark Mendelson says that's only half the picture. There are developers and private citizens involved.
13: They can refuse their internal documents. They can refuse being interviewed. That may be a stumbling block for the RCMP as well.
11: For the opposition, there are unanswered questions about the premier acting in the province's best interest.
12: If he is undermining that work by selling off or favoring certain developers, especially around enriching them around the Greenbelt lands, Ontarians have a right to know.
11: With an understanding, the legal limbo may be lasting.
0: These are generally lengthy investigations because you got to put a lot of pieces together, right? And you don't start at the top. This start at the bottom.
15: When the legislature resumes later this month, the Liberals want to force a debate on reprimanding Steve Clark. That had been the recommendation of the Integrity Commissioner for not properly overseeing the land removal process. With the PC majority, that debate is unlikely to happen. At Queen's Park, Siobhan Morris, CTV News.
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1: Everything here is made from scratch in-house. 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Onion bun, you're talking about a notch above.
2: Right,
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1: We got some mustard on the table, mind the pick.
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1: Cheers.
2: Cheers.
1: L'chaim.
2: L'chaim.
1: There's like nothing better. 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
3: Mazel tov.
4: This is the family wall, yeah. Portraits of the original generation, my grandfather Mo. Yeah, my father. Wonderful, wonderful memories, and it still goes on today.
0: There's not much room left on the, you're gonna have to pull some off to put us up there.
4: You know? You're gone, you got it.
0: From longtime regulars to first-time visitors, every guest is treated like family, making Pantser's more than just a place to grab lunch. It's a beloved gathering spot. For more info, log on to cp24.com.

0: I'm Katie Dawson. I'm a singer-songwriter. I write and perform all my own music. You can find my music on all streaming services. But here's the thing with that. You don't actually own your music, and there's data tracking involved. Wouldn't it be nice to own something you love? 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It's glow-in-the-dark vinyl. Or how about this one? There's 24-karat gold leaf flake directly in the vinyl. This has never been done before on a vinyl record. Records should be fun, unique, and collectible. And the music on them should be great, too. Do you like rock and roll, folk, country, and rockabilly? Well, I've done all that and more, and I think you'll love it. Don't believe me? Just ask them.
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0: is this for timing? A wild turkey is all the talk this Thanksgiving weekend after taking up residence in a Toronto neighborhood. CTV's Beth McDonnell went to have a look for herself.
1: Yep, that's a wild turkey strutting down the sidewalk. Here it is.

0: likes, and it kind of stays around Delaney.
1: Do you like having the turkey in the neighborhood?
0: Yeah, I love it. I love it so much. I hear it in the morning. It gobbles.
1: What sound does it make?
0: It gobbles. It literally gobbles.
2: We're out in the neighborhood looking for this turkey. People tell us he or she likes these quiet laneways. Where the turkey came from is still a mystery. One person told me they think the train tracks. Another told me a river. And another person believes someone in the neighborhood could even be raising turkeys. We looked high and low for the turkey. Some saw it 2 weeks ago. Many say it's often at McCormick Park. This is the latest confirmed sighting Friday morning on Sheridan Avenue. Those unaware, happy to roll with the punches with a news crew hoping to find the wild bird.
3: It's in my fridge. And Sunday, it'll be in my stomach.
2: It is the Friday before Thanksgiving, after all. This is a turkey people don't want to see harmed, a turkey local residents have welcomed and enjoy.
4: She flies around, spends time on everyone's garages and in our trees. She's left behind some of her feathers. It was kind of remarkable. There's been a lot of wildlife in the neighborhood, actually. We see bunnies and coyotes, hawks, but the turkey is a new one.
2: The city is taking a more serious tone. It says people should keep their distance and avoid feeding the wild turkey. Beth McDonnell, CTV News.
5: The Leafs are preparing for a game in Colorado tomorrow night after a tough loss in Las Vegas. Trevor Connelly scored the game winner for the Golden Knights in the fifth round of a shootout last night. Las Vegas stormed back after falling behind 3-0. The Leafs will be without John Tavares tomorrow. He's back at home after the birth of his fourth child. That means Nick Paul is moving up to center, the second line.
6: I think I just play the same way. Obviously, when plays are there to be made, obviously make them. But for me, it's just hard forecheck, turn pucks over and get into their hands and in around the net. So nothing really changes for my game.
7: Yeah, I mean, we had a couple nice reps today in practice. I think it was clicking pretty good. So, you know, I haven't played with him yet, but I mean, I know what he's done in Tampa and, you know, seen him in the first couple of games here with us and, you know, love the way he plays the game. So I think it'll be a lot of fun.
5: With the loss last night, the Leafs fall to 2-2-1 on the season. They play the 3-1 Colorado Avalanche tomorrow at night. Well, this is Toronto's breaking news. CP24 will have a look at Toronto's top stories coming up next.

0: Good evening. The Thanksgiving long weekend is here. One of the peak travel times across the country and here in the GTA as thousands head out to visit friends and family for the holiday. The OPP out in full force this long weekend to make sure people get to and from their destination safely. CTV's John Musselman joins us now live with more on the stepped up police presence. John.
1: Well, you're right, Zoraida. A lot of people will be traveling all over the province to visit family, friends, maybe go up and close the cottage. The OPP will be out, and they'll be targeting aggressive driving and impaired driving.
2: Area highways will be busier than normal this holiday long weekend, and the Ontario Provincial Police will be conducting a four-day safety campaign called Operation Impact.
3: And the big four are impaired driving, seatbelts, handheld communication devices, and speeding and other forms of aggressive driving.
2: Police will have extra patrols out. Many people will be hitting the highways to visit family and friends or heading up to cottage country to celebrate the Thanksgiving holiday.
4: We're going up to Huntsville to our cottage. We're going to have some prime rib and watch some leaves and hopefully not the snow because I seen there was some snow up there today.
5: We're heading to Algonquin Park for the weekend.
6: North Bay to visit our family. My parents live up there and we have some cousins coming to join us. So we've got a group of 18 and we're going to enjoy the nice weather.
7: We're going to our cottage in Tiny and going to have a night with the family.
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3: Be patient with one another and, you know, while you're on your drives as well, you know, make sure you put that cell phone away, you buckle up, make sure everybody is buckled up in your vehicle as well.
2: Operation Impact is an annual

0: national safety campaign led by the Canadian Association of Chiefs of Police. And keep in mind, this is a four-day campaign, so when you're returning back from wherever you are on Monday, police will still be out there making these extra patrols. Reporting live, I'm John Musselman's ride back inside to you.
1: All right. Thank you, John. Now to the latest on the campaign trail. With less than 3 weeks to go until the municipal election, the two frontrunners for mayor today focused on affordability issues. But as advanced voting draws to a close this weekend, are Torontonians motivated to cast a ballot in the election? CTV's Melissa Duggan reports.
2: Voter turnout in Toronto's municipal elections has been trending downward in recent races.
3: It reached a high under Rob Ford and John Tory in their first mandate, where about one out of every two Torontonians came out to vote.
2: But as Nick Nanos, chief data scientist with Nanos Research, points out, the numbers have since dwindled to around 40% in 2018, then down to under 30% in 2022, followed, though, by a by-election bump.
4: Finding ways to work together.
2: But could the new nature of the race bring more voters to the polls? With Chris Alexander's exit this week, leaving just the two front runners, Olivia Chow and Brad Bradford.
3: What we're seeing now is the greater the likelihood of the view that the race is competitive and that it will determine the future of the city, the more likely it is for people to come out and vote.
5: Over the past 3 years, fewer and fewer voters have been showing up to the polls.
2: Now a group of TMU journalism students is working to get the 24 and under crowd to cast their ballots.
6: Historically, they've been not so engaged in politics.
5: Toronto has a voter problem.
6: We launched this TikTok campaign really to engage youth voters.
7: I hope that at least a couple people see this and think, hey, maybe I should look into the candidate.
2: Some voters already getting a head start. Advance voting kicked off Tuesday.
8: Apathy gets you the results you don't want. So you need to be active and informed and come out and vote.
9: This is a small way to feel like you have a little bit of power and influence over, you know, what's happening in the city.
3: I think we'll probably have more people engaged in tuning into the debates, but also more people potentially coming out to vote because there are two clear choices.
2: And advance polls are running all weekend long through to Sunday, 10 a.m. to 7 p.m. Election Day, of course, coming up October 26th. Melissa Duggan, CTV News, Toronto.
1: And we'll have more news in a moment. Here's a live look right now. Downtown skyline, we've got clear skies. It's 11 degrees. Lindsay Morrison has our first look at the forecast.
10: Well, Zoraida, I must say the first half of your Thanksgiving long weekend is looking pretty great. We had a gorgeous kickoff to the weekend today. Now we're watching for a little bit of frost. We've got advisories in place for parts of York region and Durham region, and then extending into eastern Ontario. Our overnight low tonight here in the city, +4. So suddenly we're on the cool side of seasonal. Just a few clouds out there, light winds, all the ingredients needed for frost. So maybe take care of your plants if you are so inclined to before you go to bed tonight. 19 degrees tomorrow. Mixture of sun and cloud. It's going to be a really nice day. However, we continue to watch for the potential for some wet weather on Sunday. Here's the thing. It's not looking like a washout of a day anymore. We'll take a detailed look at your long weekend forecast coming up. For now, those Zoraida, back to you.
1: Thank you, Lindsay. York Regional Police say they want to speak with three drivers in connection with a hit and run in Vaughan that left a woman dead. Investigators have released footage showing the victim walking with a suitcase along the shoulder of Pine Valley Drive on Sunday night. Three vehicles are seen driving on the road shortly after the woman moves out of frame, including what appears to be two light-colored sedans and another dark vehicle. Investigators want to speak with the drivers of these vehicles. No suspect vehicle has been identified at this time. The SIU has completed its investigation into the fatal shooting of Toronto Police Constable Mark Pinizzotto. It found the officers involved were, quote, left with no alternative but to try to defend themselves. The shooting happened inside an apartment on Martha Eaton Way in June. The SIU says Pinizzotto was shot three times in the left arm and chest by a suspect who appeared from a bedroom. It says Pinizzotto fired four shots in response before collapsing onto his back. The suspect, identified as 19-year-old Nicholas Bennett, was shot several times by police and survived. He's now charged with first-degree murder in Pinizzotto's death. A shocking turn of events in the trial of a former OPP officer accused of historic sexual assault. CTV's Mike Arcelides reports on what happened inside the Barry courtroom.
11: He's very happy. He had every intention to have a trial and plead not guilty. However, as you saw the Crown state the charges.
12: Former OPP officer Ted Oderkirk left the Barry courthouse Friday after the Crown decided not to proceed with his scheduled trial. The prosecution staying five counts of assault and a single count of uttering a threat.
11: Up until yesterday, he was set to have a trial. Late disclosure came in at the end of the day yesterday, and so that's why the trial did not proceed today.
12: According to court documents obtained by CTV News, Oderkirk faces allegations from two different complainants who claim Oderkirk assaulted them years ago. Publication bans prevent the identities of the complainants from being revealed, including the nature of their relationship to Oderkirk, who still faces remaining charges consisting of three counts of sexual assault and one count of obstruction of justice. The allegations go back several years and are historical in nature, according to court records.
11: There have been problems with some of these charges from the outset. The timing of them is particularly curious to the defense, and on the last remaining charges, that will come to light in trial.
12: In August, Oderkirk, who was found guilty of two counts of breaching an earlier release by failing to abide by a non-communication order, was given a conditional discharge and 3 years of probation. Oderkirk was released from custody earlier this week following a bail review. He had recently resigned from the OPP after 23 years of service and had been behind bars for about 8 months. The OPP confirmed his resignation and that Oderkirk had been suspended without pay following his most recent arrest in February. His lawyers Peter Brody and Alexa Bannister Thompson saying Oderkirk looks forward to defending himself and maintains his innocence.
11: He's looking forward to putting this behind him. He's got one more trial to go, and hopefully that will get a favorable result, and then he can move forward from there.
12: The second of Oderkirk's two scheduled trials involving a different complainant is set to begin in December. The allegations against him have not been tested in court. Mike Arcelides, CTV News, Barrie.
1: A Toronto police officer has been charged in a firearm investigation by the Canada Border Services Agency. The CBSA seized two firearm suppressors or silencers in a parcel from the U.S. on July 23rd. An investigation determined the suspected recipient of the parcel lived in Brampton. A search of a home there turned up three non-restricted firearms, one prohibited suppressor, digital devices, and ammunition. 47-year-old Nasser Ghulami is now facing multiple criminal charges. Ghulami is a constable with Toronto Police and has been suspended with pay. Coming up here on CTV News, a West End turkey tale. Residents sharing sightings of the wild bird around the neighborhood just in time for Thanksgiving.
10: So at the very least, we will get some cloudiness on Sunday, might get a few showers, or perhaps worst case scenario for some, we'll get some periods of rain. Should be a drier day Monday with hopefully a few sunny breaks. And if you're off to the cottage, there's a look at the next 3 days. Happy Thanksgiving, everyone. We'll take a look at your 7-day forecast after the break.
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5: It's 11 degrees right now as we take another live look at the downtown skyline. It was a nice day today. Had some sunshine, got up to a high of 20 degrees. The winds were pretty gusty, but still slightly above seasonal. There's a bit of active weather here in your long weekend forecast. Here's Lindsay to break it down.
6: Well, Zoraida, we've been tracking color change when it comes to the trees and the leaves in southern Ontario the last couple of weeks. And it looks like right on schedule, things are shaping up quite nicely for anyone who wants to go for a drive, take some photos over the long weekend. And for the most part, the weather should cooperate as well. 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You don't pay unless they win. And if you're looking for something fun to do this weekend, Pumpkin Fest Toronto is happening at Downsview Park. I was lucky enough to get a sneak peek today as they were setting up. There is, in fact, a pumpkin patch. There are inflatables. There's midway rides and games, food trucks. It looks like a great place to spend an afternoon for yourself, for your family, to kill some time and, of course, spend some wonderful time together. We had gorgeous sunshine today. It was a nice and comfortable day. As we make our way through the next couple of days here, we're going to watch for changing temperatures and also changing weather conditions. Your Saturday, lovely mix of sun and cloud. See the bottom of your screen there. So this is now the leading edge of what will be the remnants of Hurricane Isaias. And this is expected to track north, have an impact on us here in the lower Great Lakes, but maybe not a direct one. Let me show you the forecast radar. Saturday, mix of sun and cloud. You can see that cloudiness increasing. Showers. Best chance of us experiencing them here in the GTA. Looks like it will be through Sunday afternoon, but for some, the wet weather begins in the morning and lingers into the evening. Monday itself should be a drier day with some sunny breaks. There's another disturbance to the north that we'll keep an eye on, and that could impact you again if you're spending your long weekend up at the cottage. So just a heads up on that. Temperature-wise, what we're talking about tonight is the fact that it's going to be a little chilly, +4 for us here in the city, but 1 degree in Peterborough, -3 in Bancroft. Not surprisingly, Environment Canada issuing a few frost advisories, mainly for areas north and east of the city. Tomorrow afternoon, again, looks great. Mix of sun and cloud, 19 degrees. We are above seasonal yet again, pretty much right across the board. Some communities are going to climb right into the 20s. It'll be a spectacular Saturday in October for the long weekend. And then your 7 day looks like this. So Monday, look at this surge of warmth, 22 degrees. Temperatures will be a lot more typical of this time of year by the time we reach the middle part of next week. Have a happy Thanksgiving. Zoraida, I'll send it back to you.
5: Thank you, Lindsay. If you are traveling this long weekend, a little change is expected in the price of gas. Canadians for Affordable Energy President Dan McTague is forecasting a 2-cent drop tomorrow and then another 1-cent drop on Sunday. That will put the price near $1.82 a liter. A bigger swing on the way for diesel, a 12-cent jump tomorrow followed by a 6-cent drop on Sunday will leave diesel near $2.56 a liter. Meanwhile, if you're taking TTC this weekend, this Thanksgiving, we've got some service changes for you to keep in mind. Subway service on Line 2 will end between Kipling and Jane at 11:59 tonight. And that stretch will be served by shuttle buses till Monday morning while planned infrastructure work takes place. There will also be a late start to service on Sunday between St. George and Broadview. Shuttle buses will run till 11 a.m. Thanksgiving Monday, TTC service will operate on a holiday schedule similar to Sunday's schedule, but starting at 6 a.m. Questions are being raised tonight about the police investigation into the province's handling of the Greenbelt. It's been 3 years with no updates from investigators. CTV's Queen's Park Bureau Chief Siobhan Morris reports.
7: It's been 3 years of sing-alongs, thrilling firsts, crushing defeats. We've seen political comebacks.
8: Hi, Donald John Trump.
7: And continuity. But in some 1,100 days, no Greenbelt investigation update from the RCMP. They're looking into whether developers may have been tipped off. Land would be taken out of the protected zone.
9: People are reasonably saying, like, what's going on? Have you made progress?
10: More information would be better, but we certainly don't want to compromise an active investigation.
7: That has been the RCMP's approach. Nothing to share to protect the integrity of their work.
11: I think they could elaborate a bit more, given the outside noise that is accompanying this entire investigation, and sort of tamp down on those conspiracy theories.
7: The premier apologized and put land back in the Greenbelt, but only after months of public anger, two damning reports from Queen's Park watchdogs, and the departure of two cabinet ministers and two staffers. The premier hasn't been interviewed by the Mounties, but has talked about cooperating.
12: To every agency that's ever asked, it's all been transparent. We've given them everything they need.
7: Mark Mendelson says that's only half the picture. There are developers and private citizens involved.
11: They can refuse their internal documents. They can refuse being interviewed. That may be a stumbling block for the RCMP as well.
7: For the opposition, there are unanswered questions about the premier acting in the province's best interest.
10: If he is undermining that work by selling off or favoring certain developers, especially around enriching them around the Greenbelt lands, Ontarians have a right to know.
7: With an understanding, the legal limbo may be lasting.
9: These are generally lengthy investigations because you got to put a lot of pieces together, right? And you don't start at the top. This start at the bottom.
6: When the legislature resumes later this month, the Liberals want to force a debate on reprimanding Steve Clark. That had been the recommendation of the Integrity Commissioner for not properly overseeing the land removal process. With the PC majority, that debate is unlikely to happen. At Queen's Park, Siobhan Morris, CTV News.
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5: Larger-than-life demand for tickets to the Backstreet Boys in Toronto next year is prompting the band to add even more dates to their record-setting residency.
20: Yo, guys. 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
21: Dude, it looks like we're going to have more shows.
22: Who wants to tell them?
5: The Backstreet Boys posted that video today as they confirmed that they will now be doing 11 shows at Rogers Center next year. The 2 additional nights of the Into the Millennium Homecoming Tour extend the schedule from February into March. Tickets for the new dates went on sale earlier today. One of Canada's most iconic rock bands is coming to Toronto. Nickelback has announced their Everything Under the Sun tour, which will see a stop at Scotiabank Arena on March 21st. The band will also be making a stop in Hamilton on March 20th at TD Coliseum. The tour is in support of the band's 11th studio album, set to be released October 30th. Tickets go on sale to the public next Friday at 10 a.m. The highly anticipated documentary film Run, Terry, Run premieres in Canadian theaters today.
0: When I'm running each day, I take one day at a time. When I'm running, I take 1 mile at a time, and I take one corner at a time.
5: The documentary, which made its world premiere at the Toronto International Film Festival, includes never-before-seen footage of Terry Fox during his grueling 1980 Marathon of Hope. Proceeds from the film will support cancer research across Canada through the Terry Fox Foundation. Filmmaker Sean Menard spoke about the film with CP24 this morning.
1: To be honest with you, it kind of restored my faith in humanity.
8: Wow.
1: You know, the world is tough, right? There's so much negativity out there. To be able to sit down for an hour and 48 minutes and feel like you get to know him, that was my experience while making the movie. It was a treat every day. I got to sit down and see this footage that no one had seen. His own family hadn't seen it before. So if there's this idea of people, oh, I know that story, you really don't until you watch this film.
5: The movie is the first to highlight Terry Fox's personal journey through the Marathon of Hope, including his frustrations and his level of determination to keep going. Run, Terry, Run is opening in 150 theaters across the country today. Well, they tapped the keg to officially open Canada's largest Oktoberfest celebration in Kitchener-Waterloo. It's an annual event that draws thousands, including Canada's Polka King, who has announced this will be his last. CTV's John Vannevelly Rao has more.
23: Oktoberfest in Kitchener-Waterloo is the country's biggest bash that's Bavarian-themed. Drawing hundreds of thousands each year, and among the familiar sights and sounds, Walter Ostenak and his trusty accordion, who this weekend, at age 91, is playing polkas at the festival for the last time.
24: It's sad for me because I know it's over. And I know I'll probably do a little bit of crying, and I mean it sincerely. I've been here 50 years.
23: Ostenak about to essentially retire, and off Wiedersehen, that's bittersweet.
25: It's kind of sad, but it's been a long ride. Walter Ostenak is a legend.
23: Roll out the barrel. Ostenak has long been Canada's undisputed polka king, spreading the joy of songs like the Beer Barrel Polka for more than 80 years, ever since he got his first accordion at age 9.
24: I don't like an accordion. I love it.
23: Along the way, he's released more than 100 albums.
26: It's polka time.
23: Hosting his own TV show for 22 seasons. He won 3 Grammys, all in the polka category.
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23: 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His band even helped to inspire these classic polka characters played by comedians John Candy and Eugene Levy.
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23: He's been playing Oktoberfest since it started 57 years ago.
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24: This is my last hurrah. Not booking no more work. I'm not retiring 2 or 3 times. This is it. But I'm still going to do a few freebies for charity.
23: And at this famous festival, the Polka King about to hang up his crown. John Vannevelly Rao, CTV News, Kitchener, Ontario.
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5: It's the Thanksgiving weekend, and many people are on the hunt for a turkey. But in one West End neighborhood, it seems the turkey has come to them. CTV's Beth McDonnell explains.
7: Yep, that's a wild turkey strutting down the sidewalk. Here it is, taking a peek at the local arena. And again, this time roaming between parked cars.
8: I haven't had the turkey in my backyard, but I see her. She goes between the cars. She crosses the street. I have stopped my car, let her cross. And I'm like, oh my gosh, there's a turkey crossing the street. It's so wild, though.
7: For several weeks, people in a pocket of the city's Little Portugal neighborhood south of Dundas and west of Dufferin have been spotting the turkey and observing its behavior.
9: She just hangs out. People call her Tina. Tina the turkey, I think. That's what I've heard anyway. It's actually really funny. My kids love her. They're just like, it's that turkey! And I send photos to my family in Saskatchewan. It's like, hey, we got a new pet in the backyard today.
10: It seems to have found some kind of food source that it likes, and it kind of stays around Delaney.
9: Do you like having the turkey in the neighborhood?
10: Yeah, I love it. I love it so much. I hear it in the morning.
9: What sound does it make?
10: It gobbles. It literally gobbles.
7: We're out in the neighborhood looking for this turkey. People tell us he or she likes these quiet laneways. Where the turkey came from is still a mystery. One person told me they think the train tracks. Another told me a river. And another person believes someone in the neighborhood could even be raising turkeys. We looked high and low for the turkey. Some saw it 2 weeks ago. Many say it's often at McCormick Park. This is the latest confirmed sighting Friday morning on Sheridan Avenue. Those unaware, happy to roll with the punches with a news crew hoping to find the wild bird.
11: It's in my fridge. And Sunday, he'll be in my stomach.
7: It is the Friday before Thanksgiving, after all. This is a turkey people don't want to see harmed, a turkey local residents have welcomed and enjoy.
9: She flies around, spends time on everyone's garages and in our trees. She's left behind some of her feathers. It was kind of remarkable. There's been a lot of wildlife in the neighborhood, actually. We see bunnies and coyotes, hawks, but the turkey is a new one.
7: The city is taking a more serious tone. It says people should keep their distance and avoid feeding the wild turkey. Beth McDonnell, CTV News.
5: Hopefully she stays in hiding till after Thanksgiving. 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For Lindsay Morrison and all of us here at CTV News, have a good night. I'm Zoraida Allman. Andrea and Raheem have your next newscast tomorrow at 6.

0: weekend is here and police are warning drivers to be safe as they head to their Thanksgiving celebrations. More on the OPP's plans to keep the roads safe straight ahead. Toronto's mayoral frontrunners Olivia Chow and Brad Bradford were busy today ahead of the long weekend, both pitching plans to make life more affordable for families. A Toronto police officer is facing charges in connection with a firearm investigation by the Canada Border Services Agency. Those details coming up. This is Toronto's breaking news, CP24. Hello, I'm Natalie Van Roy. The Thanksgiving long weekend is here, and the OPP are increasing enforcement on the roads as they remind people to drive safely. CP24's Sija Nelson has more from Highway 400 in King City.
1: Many people are heading up north to the cottage here on Highway 400 in King City. And given the sheer amounts of volume on the roads, unfortunately, it means more casualties and accidents. And that is why the OPP is conducting a safety blitz over the long weekend. They'll be watching for things such as impaired driving, speeding, distracted driving as well. They'll also be on the waterways as many people are heading on the boats, as cleaning their boats. Police want to make sure that people have their life jackets on the water. Take a listen to what the OPP acting sergeant told us earlier.
2: So there's going to be a lot of people on the roads. There's going to be a lot of traffic. There is going to be some police officers out there, some extra police officers on hand. So if you do see a police officer pulled over on the side of the highway, make sure you do move over and give them that lane and reduce your speed when passing that officer. But be patient with one another. And, you know, while you're on your drives as well, you know, make sure you put that cell phone away. You buckle up. Make sure everybody is buckled up in your vehicle as well.
1: We've also been talking to people who are making a pit stop here at the On Route, asking them what their plans are for the long weekend. Lots of folks going to the cottage, heading up north to enjoy the fall foliage, or just a simple Thanksgiving dinner. Take a listen to what people told us.
3: We thought we'd get away with the family, go camping up north a little bit, enjoy, hopefully the leaves are changing a little bit, and just relax for the long weekend with the family.
4: We're going camping.
5: Wow, where are you going?
6: We're going to Kilburn Provincial Park.
5: Any plans for camping?
6: What are we gonna do?
4: We're gonna bike and like make fires and stuff.
7: I'm going back home. I go to University of Toronto, so I'm just heading back home near Georgian Bay to just, you know, spend time with my family and friends.
8: I'm going home with her. I go to UTM, so I'm going up north because that's where she lives. I'm going to the fall fair for the first time. I'm actually very excited for it. I've never been before.
1: And throughout the evening, traffic seemed to be flowing quite smoothly. Northbound on the 400, a steady flow of traffic here inside the En Route as well. I'll send things back to you.
0: If you're traveling this long weekend, little change is expected in the price of gas. Canadians for Affordable Energy President Dan Mattag is forecasting a 2-cent drop tomorrow and a further 1-cent decrease on Sunday. That will put the price near $1.82 a liter. A bigger swing is on the way for diesel, a 12-cent jump tomorrow, followed by a 6-cent drop on Sunday, will leave diesel near $2.56 a liter. The SIU has completed its investigation into the fatal shooting of Toronto Police Constable Mark Pinizzotto, finding the officers involved were left with no alternative but to try to defend themselves. The shooting happened inside an apartment on Martha Eaton Way in June. The SIU says Pinizzotto was shot 3 times in the left arm and chest by a suspect who appeared from a bedroom. It says Pinizzotto fired 4 shots in response before collapsing onto his back. The suspect, identified as 19-year-old Nicholas Bennett, was subsequently shot several times by police but survived. He's charged with first-degree murder in Pinizzotto's death. No officers will be charged. A statement from Chief Myron Demkew reads in part, "While this decision brings their investigation to a close, it does not diminish the profound loss our service continues to feel. On that day, we lost Constable Mark Pinizzotto, a dedicated member of our emergency task force, a respected colleague and a friend. Mark gave his life in service to others, and his sacrifice will never be forgotten." A shocking turn of events at the Barrie trial of a former OPP officer accused of historic assaults. CTV's Mike Arcelides has the story.
9: He's very happy. He had every intention to have a trial and plead not guilty. However, as you saw, the Crown state the charges.
10: Former OPP officer Ted Oderkirk left the Barrie courthouse Friday after the Crown decided not to proceed with his scheduled trial. The prosecution staying 5 counts of assault and a single count of uttering a threat.
9: Up until yesterday, he was set to have a trial. Late disclosure came in at the end of the day yesterday, and so that's why the trial did not proceed today.
10: According to court documents obtained by CTV News, Oderkirk faces allegations from 2 different complainants who claim Oderkirk assaulted them years ago. Publication bans prevent the identities of the complainants from being revealed, including the nature of their relationship to Oderkirk, who still faces remaining charges consisting of 3 counts of sexual assault and 1 count of obstruction of justice. The allegations go back several years and are historical in nature, according to court records.
9: There have been problems with some of these charges from the outset. The timing of them is particularly curious to the defense and on the last remaining charges that will come to light in trial.
10: In August, Oderkirk, who was found guilty of 2 counts of breaching an earlier release by failing to abide by a non-communication order, was given a conditional discharge and 3 years of probation. Oderkirk was released from custody earlier this week following a bail review. He had recently resigned from the OPP after 23 years of service and had been behind bars for about 8 months. The OPP confirmed his resignation and that Oderkirk had been suspended without pay following his most recent arrest in February. His lawyers Peter Brody and Alexa Bannister Thompson saying Oderkirk looks forward to defending himself and maintains his innocence.
9: He's looking forward to putting this behind him. He's got one more trial to go, and hopefully that will get a favorable result, and then he can move forward from there.
10: The second of Oderkirk's 2 scheduled trials involving a different complainant is set to begin in December. The allegations against him have not been tested in court. Mike Arcelides, CTV News, Barrie.
0: A Toronto police officer has been charged in a firearm investigation by the Canada Border Services Agency. The CBSA seized 2 firearm suppressors or silencers in a parcel from the U.S. on July 23rd. An investigation determined the suspected recipient of the parcel lived in Brampton. A search of a home there turned up 3 non-restricted firearms, 1 prohibited suppressor, digital devices, and ammunition. 47-year-old Nasser Golami is facing multiple criminal charges. Golami is a constable with Toronto Police and has been suspended with pay. This is Toronto's breaking news, CP24. Mayoral candidates Olivia Chow and Brad Bradford continued their campaign today ahead of the Thanksgiving long weekend. Those details after the break.
11: Sunday brings the heat on TSN, CTV, and Crave. The Raiders have silenced the critics. New England, you're up next. Hoof, Bears, Packers, old rivals, new fire.
12: Let's go.
11: Then 49ers, Seahawks, a clash of NFC West Titans.
13: What a day.
11: And a Sunday night showdown. Ravens, Falcons.
13: Wow.
11: It all starts Sunday at 1, 10 a.m. Pacific on TSN, CTV, and Crave.
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0: less than 3 weeks ago until the municipal election, and the two front runners for Toronto mayor were focused on the affordability crisis today. This as advance voting continues until Sunday. CTV's Melissa Duggan has a look at the competitive race.
12: Voter turnout in Toronto's municipal elections has been trending downward in recent races.
13: It reached a high under Rob Ford and John Tory in their first mandate, where about one out of every two Torontonians came out to vote.
12: But as Nick Nano's chief data scientist with Nano's Research points out, the numbers have since dwindled to around 40% in 2018, then down to under 30% in 2022, followed though by a by-election bump.
17: Finding ways to work together.
12: But could the new nature of the race bring more voters to the polls? With Chris Alexander's exit this week, leaving just the two front runners, Olivia Chow and Brad Bradford.
13: What we're seeing now is the greater the likelihood of the view that the race is competitive and that it will determine the future of the city, the more likely it is for people to come out and vote.
18: Over the past 3 years, fewer and fewer voters have been showing up to the polls.
12: Now a group of TMU journalism students is working to get the 24 and under crowd to cast their ballots.
19: Historically, they've been not so engaged in politics.
18: Toronto has a voter problem.
19: We launched this TikTok campaign really to engage youth voters.
20: I hope that at least a couple people see this and think, hey, maybe I should look into the candidate.
12: Some voters already getting a head start. Advance voting kicked off Tuesday.
21: Apathy gets you the results you don't want. So you need to be active and informed and come out and vote.
22: This is a small way to feel like you have a little bit of power and influence over, you know, what's happening in the city.
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12: And advance polls are running all weekend long through to Sunday, 10 a.m. to 7 p.m. Election Day, of course, coming up October 26th. Melissa Duggan, CTV News, Toronto.
0: This is Toronto's breaking news. CP24 will have a look at Toronto's top stories coming up next.
23: Stress sweating through my third set of scrubs. Totally normal, very healthy. I'm sure it's not a sign of emotional unraveling.
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23: 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Got a bunch.
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7: The head of Stelco's U.S.-based parent company says hundreds of temporary layoffs can be avoided if a new trade deal on steel between Canada and the U.S. is struck. Earlier this week, around 500 layoff notices started going out at Stelco in Hamilton and Lake Erie Works. They're supposed to start taking effect on Sunday. The CEO of Stelco's parent company says he's been pushing Ottawa for more than a year for stronger protections against foreign steel imports. Adding a new deal on steel could see workers called back. In Burlington today, federal conservative leader Pierre Poilievre says Ottawa has to live up to a promise to take legal action against Stelco.
8: When steel jobs disappear in Hamilton, the loss reaches far beyond just one plant. It reaches families sitting at a kitchen table, working out how they will spend the last pennies of their savings. The small businesses that depend on those workers to shop at their stores or eat at their restaurants then lose jobs. The young person who grows up in Hamilton or Stony Creek wonders where they will eventually get work. Stelco says that 500 workers could be affected across at Hamilton and Lake Erie facilities as it idles the finishing facilities.
9: It's a huge shock because the thing is we have Canadian orders. We have this company, Cleveland Cliffs, refused to fulfill their Canadian orders. It's just crazy right now. They're sending all of our slabs down to the United States. We had companies from BC say they want our steel. Honda from Alliston, they want our steel. This company just doesn't want to help Canadian product out. They just don't want to fulfill their obligation to Canadians.
7: The federal government allowed Stelco's parent company, Cleveland Cliffs, to buy the company in 2024 under the Investment Canada Act. But the deal was contingent on the new owner maintaining the number of union jobs and most non-union positions. 3 years after the RCMP began investigating Ontario's Greenbelt scandal, there is no sign of it ending. It's prompting questions about why it has taken so long and why investigators haven't offered updates. CTV's Queen's Park Bureau Chief Siobhan Morris reports.
10: It's been 3 years of sing-alongs, thrilling firsts, crushing defeats. We've seen political comebacks.
11: Hi, Donald John Trump.
10: And continuity. But in some 1,100 days, no Greenbelt investigation update from the RCMP. They're looking into whether developers may have been tipped off land would be taken out of the protected zone.
12: People are reasonably saying, like, what's going on? Have you made progress?
13: More information would be better, but we certainly don't want to compromise an active investigation.
10: That has been the RCMP's approach. Nothing to share to protect the integrity of their work.
14: I think they could elaborate a bit more, given the outside noise that is accompanying this entire investigation, and sort of tamp down on those conspiracy theories.
10: The premier apologized and put land back in the Greenbelt, but only after months of public anger, two damning reports from Queen's Park watchdogs, and the departure of two cabinet ministers and two staffers. The premier hasn't been interviewed by the Mounties, but has talked about cooperating.
15: To every agency that's ever asked, it's all been transparent. We've given them everything they need.
10: Mark Mendelson says that's only half the picture. There are developers and private citizens involved.
14: They can refuse their internal documents. They can refuse being interviewed. That may be a stumbling block for the RCMP as well.
10: For the opposition, election, there are unanswered questions about the premier acting in the province's best interest.
13: If he is undermining that work by selling off or favoring certain developers, especially around enriching them around the greenbelt lands, Ontarians have a right to know.
10: With an understanding, the legal limbo may be lasting.
12: These are generally lengthy investigations because you got to put a lot of pieces together, right? And you don't start at the top, you start at the bottom.
10: When the legislature resumes later this month, the Liberals want to force a debate on reprimanding Steve Clark. That had been the recommendation of the Integrity Commissioner for not properly overseeing the land removal process. But with the PC majority, that debate is unlikely to happen. At Queen's Park, Siobhan Morris, CTV News.
7: 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The search for a wild turkey continues in the city's west end, with residents giving their thoughts on where it could be. The latest on the Thanksgiving search still to come.
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2: Right,
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3: Mazel tov.
4: This is the family wall, portraits of the original generation, my grandfather Mo. 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Wonderful, wonderful memories, and it still goes on today.
0: There's not much room left on there. You're going to have to pull some off to put us up there.
4: You're gone. You got it.
0: From longtime regulars to first-time visitors, every guest is treated like family, making Pantser's more than just a place to grab lunch. 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

0: At Desjardins Business, we're in the idea you couldn't let go of, in the collaborations that became conversations, in the moment you leveled up, the day you expanded to explore new markets, and in all those interrupted vacations. We're in the day you planned your transfer, and after all that hard work, that proud moment your company went public. From startup to scaling up and beyond, at Desjardins, we're in business.
1: Is this for timing? A wild turkey is all the talk this Thanksgiving weekend after taking up residence in a Toronto neighborhood. CTV's Beth McDonnell went to have a look for herself.
2: Yep, that's a wild turkey strutting down the sidewalk. Here it is, taking a peek at the local arena. And again, this time roaming between parked cars.
3: I haven't had the turkey in my backyard, but I see her. She goes between the cars. She crosses the street. I have stopped my car, let her cross. And I'm like, oh my gosh, there's a turkey crossing the street. It's so wild, though.
2: For several weeks, people in a pocket of the city's Little Portugal neighborhood south of Dundas and west of Dufferin have been spotting the turkey and observing its behavior.
4: And she just hangs out. People call her Tina. Tina the turkey, I think. That's what I've heard anyway. It's actually really funny. My kids love her. They're just like, it's that turkey! And I send photos to my family in Saskatchewan. It's like, hey, we got a new pet in the backyard today.
5: It seems to have found some kind of food source that it

0: And Sunday, he'll be in my stomach.
1: It is the Friday before Thanksgiving, after all. This is a turkey people don't want to see harmed, a turkey local residents have welcomed and enjoy.
2: She flies around, spends time on everyone's garages and in our trees. She's left behind some of her feathers. It was kind of remarkable. There's been a lot of wildlife in the neighborhood, actually. We see bunnies and coyotes, hawks, but the turkey is a new one.
1: The city is taking a more serious tone. It says people should keep their distance and avoid feeding the wild turkey. Beth McDonnell, CTV News.
3: The Leafs are preparing for a game in Colorado tomorrow night after a tough loss in Las Vegas. Trevor Connelly scored the game winner for the Golden Knights in the fifth round of a shootout last night. Las Vegas stormed back after falling behind 3-0. The Leafs will be without John Tavares tomorrow. He's back at home after the birth of his fourth child. That means Nick Paul is moving up to center, the second line.
4: I think I just play the same way. Obviously, when plays are there to be made, obviously make them. But for me, it's just hard forecheck, turn pucks over and get in their hands and in around the net. So nothing really changes for my game.
5: Yeah, I mean, we had a couple nice reps today in practice. I think it was clicking pretty good. So, you know, I haven't played with him yet, but I mean, I know what he's done in Tampa and, you know, seen him in the first couple of games here with us and, you know, love the way he plays the game. So I think it'll be a lot of fun.
3: With the loss last night, the Leafs fall to 2-2-1 on the season. They play the 3-1 Colorado Avalanche tomorrow night. Well, this is Toronto's breaking news. CP24 will have a look at Toronto's top stories coming up next.

0: Good evening. The Thanksgiving long weekend is here, one of the peak travel times across the country and here in the GTA, as thousands head out to visit friends and family for the holiday. The OPP out in full force this long weekend to make sure people get to and from their destination safely. CTV's John Musselman joins us now live with more on the stepped up police presence. John.
1: Well, you're right, Zoraida. A lot of people will be traveling all over the province to visit family, friends, maybe go up and close the cottage. The OPP will be out, and they'll be targeting aggressive driving and impaired driving.
2: Area highways will be busier than normal this holiday long weekend, and the Ontario Provincial Police will be conducting a four-day safety campaign called Operation Impact.
3: And the big four are impaired driving, seatbelts, handheld communication devices, and speeding and other forms of aggressive driving.
2: Police will have extra patrols out. Many people will be hitting the highways to visit family and friends or heading up to cottage country to celebrate the Thanksgiving holiday.
4: We're going up to Huntsville to our cottage. We're going to have some prime rib and watch some leaves and hopefully not the snow, because I seen there was some snow up there today.
5: We're heading to Algonquin Park for the weekend.
6: North Bay to visit our family. My parents live up there, and we have some cousins coming to join us. So we've got a group of 18, and we're going to enjoy the nice weather.
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3: Be patient with one another. And, you know, while you're on your drives as well, you know, make sure you put that cell phone away. You buckle up. Make sure everybody is buckled up in your vehicle as well.
2: Operation Impact is an annual national safety campaign led by the Canadian Association of Chiefs of Police.
1: And keep in mind, this is a four-day campaign, so when you're returning back from wherever you are on Monday, police will still be out there making these extra patrols. Reporting live, I'm John Musselman's right back inside to you.
0: All right. Thank you, John. Now to the latest on the campaign trail. With less than 3 weeks to go until the municipal election, the two frontrunners for mayor today focused on affordability issues. But as advanced voting draws to a close this weekend, are Torontonians motivated to cast a ballot in the election? CTV's Melissa Duggan reports.
9: Voter turnout in Toronto's municipal elections has been trending downward in recent races.
10: It reached a high under Rob Ford and John Tory in their first mandate, where about one out of every two Torontonians came out to vote.
9: But as Nick Nanos, chief data scientist with Nanos Research,

0: Research points out the numbers have since dwindled to around 40% in 2018, then down to under 30% in 2022, followed, though, by a by-election bump.
1: Finding ways to work together.
0: But could the new nature of the race bring more voters to the polls? With Chris Alexander's exit this week, leaving just the two front runners, Olivia Chow and Brad Bradford.
2: What we're seeing now is the greater the likelihood of the view that the race is competitive and that it will determine the future of the city, the more likely it is for people to come out and vote.
3: Over the past 3 years, fewer and fewer voters have been showing up to the polls.
0: Now a group of TMU journalism students is working to get the 24 and under crowd to cast their ballots.
4: Historically, they've been not so engaged in politics.
3: Toronto has a voter problem.
4: We launched this TikTok campaign really to engage youth voters.
5: I hope that at least a couple people see this and think, hey, maybe I should look into the candidate.
0: Some voters already getting a head start. Advance voting kicked off Tuesday.
6: Apathy gets you the results you don't want. So you need to be active and informed and come out and vote.
7: This is a small way to feel like you have a little bit of power and influence over, you know, what's happening in the city.
2: I think we'll probably have more people engaged and tuning into the debates, but also more people potentially coming out and vote because there are two clear choices.
0: And advance polls are running all weekend long through to Sunday, 10 a.m. to 7 p.m. Election Day, of course, coming up October 26th. Melissa Duggan, CTV News, Toronto.
8: And we'll have more news in a moment. Here's a live look right now. Downtown skyline, we've got clear skies. It's 11 degrees. Lindsay Morrison has our first look at the forecast.
9: Well, Zoraida, I must say the first half of your Thanksgiving long weekend is looking pretty great. We had a gorgeous kickoff to the weekend today. Now we're watching for a little bit of frost. We've got advisories in place for parts of York region and Durham region, and then extending into eastern Ontario. Our overnight low tonight here in the city, +4. So suddenly we're on the cool side of seasonal. Just a few clouds out there, light winds, all the ingredients needed for frost. So maybe take care of your plants if you are so inclined to before you go to bed tonight. 19 degrees tomorrow. Mixture of sun and cloud. It's going to be a really nice day. However, we continue to watch for the potential for some wet weather on Sunday. Here's the thing. It's not looking like a washout of a day anymore. We'll take a detailed look at your long weekend forecast coming up. For now, those Zoraida, back to you.
8: Thank you, Lindsay. York Regional Police say they want to speak with three drivers in connection with a hit and run in Vaughan that left a woman dead. Investigators have released footage showing the victim walking with a suitcase along the shoulder of Pine Valley Drive on Sunday night. Three vehicles are seen driving on the road shortly after the woman moves out of frame, including what appears to be two light-colored sedans and another dark vehicle. Investigators want to speak with the drivers of these vehicles. No suspect vehicle has been identified at this time. The SIU has completed its investigation into the fatal shooting of Toronto Police Constable Mark Pinizzotto. It found the officers involved were, quote, left with no alternative but to try to defend themselves. The shooting happened inside an apartment on Martha Eaton Way in June. The SIU says Pinizzotto was shot three times in the left arm and chest by a suspect who appeared from a bedroom. It says Pinizzotto fired four shots in response before collapsing onto his back. The suspect, identified as 19-year-old Nicholas Bennett, was shot several times by police and survived. He's now charged with first-degree murder in Pinizzotto's death. A shocking turn of events in the trial of a former OPP officer accused of historic sexual assault. CTV's Mike Arcelides reports on what happened inside the Barrie courtroom.
10: He's very happy. He had every intention to have a trial and plead not guilty. However, as you saw, the Crown state the charges.
11: Former OPP officer Ted Oderkirk left the Barrie courthouse Friday after the Crown decided not to proceed with his scheduled trial. The prosecution staying five counts of assault and a single count of uttering a threat.
10: Up until yesterday, he was set to have a trial. Late disclosure came in at the end of the day yesterday, and so that's why the trial did not proceed today.
11: According to court documents obtained by CTV News, Oderkirk faces allegations from two different complainants who claim Oderkirk assaulted them years ago. Publication bans prevent the identities of the complainants from being revealed, including the nature of their relationship to Oderkirk, who still faces remaining charges consisting of three counts of sexual assault and one count of obstruction of justice. The allegations go back several years and are historical in nature, according to court records.
10: There have been problems with some of these charges from the outset. The timing of them is particularly curious to the defense and on the last remaining charges that will come to light in trial.
11: In August, Oderkirk, who was found guilty of two counts of breaching an earlier release by failing to abide by a non-communication order, was given a conditional discharge and 3 years of probation. Oderkirk was released from custody earlier this week following a bail review. He had recently resigned from the OPP after 23 years of service and had been behind bars for about 8 months. The OPP confirmed his resignation and that Oderkirk had been suspended without pay following his most recent arrest in February. His lawyers Peter Brody and Alexa Bannister Thompson saying Oderkirk looks forward to defending himself and maintains his innocence.
10: He's looking forward to putting this behind him. He's got one more trial to go, and hopefully that will get a favorable result, and then he can move forward from there.
11: The second of Oderkirk's two scheduled trials involving a different complainant is set to begin in December. The allegations against him have not been tested in court. Mike Arslidis, CTV News, Barrie.
8: A Toronto police officer has been charged in a firearm investigation by the Canada Border Services Agency. The CBSA seized two firearm suppressors or silencers in a parcel from the U.S. on July 23rd. An investigation determined the suspected recipient of the parcel lived in Brampton. A search of a home there turned up three non-restricted firearms, one prohibited suppressor, digital devices, and ammunition. 47-year-old Nasser Ghulami is now facing multiple criminal charges. Ghulami is a constable with Toronto Police and has been suspended with pay. Coming up here on CTV News, a West End turkey tale. Residents sharing sightings of the wild bird around the neighborhood just in time for Thanksgiving.
9: So at the very least, we will get some cloudiness on Sunday, might get a few showers, or perhaps worst case scenario for some, we'll get some periods of rain. Should be a drier day Monday with hopefully a few sunny breaks. And if you're off to the cottage, there's a look at the next 3 days. Happy Thanksgiving, everyone. We'll take a look at your 7 day forecast after the break.
12: Do you even wear these anymore?
13: No, they're too old for me, but what can I do with them? Cashman? Ooh, Cashman.
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23: Good thing the government's going back to basics with what kids are learning.
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25: And they're putting more money than ever into schools and classrooms.
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8: It's 11 degrees right now as we take another live look at the downtown skyline. It was a nice day today. Had some sunshine, got up to a high of 20 degrees. The winds were pretty gusty, but still slightly above seasonal. There's a bit of active weather here in your long weekend forecast. Here's Lindsay to break it down.
9: Well, Zoraida, we've been tracking color change when it comes to the trees and the leaves in southern Ontario the last couple of weeks. And it looks like right on schedule, things are shaping up quite nicely for anyone who wants to go for a drive, take some photos over the long weekend. And for the most part, the the weather should cooperate as well. 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You don't pay unless they win. And if you're looking for something fun to do this weekend, Pumpkin Fest Toronto is happening at Downsview Park. I was lucky enough to get a sneak peek today as they were setting up. There is, in fact, a pumpkin patch. There are inflatables. There's midway rides and games, food trucks. It looks like a great place to spend an afternoon for yourself, for your family, to kill some time and, of course, spend some wonderful time together. We had gorgeous sunshine today. It was a nice and comfortable day. As we make our way through the next couple of days here, we're going to watch for changing temperatures and also changing weather conditions. Your Saturday, lovely mix of sun and cloud. See the bottom of your screen there. So this is now the leading edge of what will be the remnants of Hurricane Isaias. And this is expected to track north, have an impact on us here in the lower Great Lakes, but maybe not a direct one. Let me show you the forecast radar. Saturday, mix of sun and cloud. You can see that cloudiness increasing. Showers. Best chance of us experiencing them here in the GTA. Looks like it will be through Sunday afternoon, but for some, the wet weather begins in the morning and lingers into the evening. Monday itself should be a drier day with some sunny breaks. There's another disturbance to the north that we'll keep an eye on, and that could impact you again if you're spending your long weekend up at the cottage. So just a heads up on that. Temperature-wise, what we're talking about tonight is the fact that it's going to be a little chilly, plus four for us here in the city, but 1 degree in Peterborough, -3 in Bancroft. Not surprisingly, Environment Canada issuing a few frost advisories, mainly for areas north and east of the city. Tomorrow afternoon, again, looks great. Mix of sun and cloud, 19 degrees. We are above seasonal yet again, pretty much right across the board. Some communities are going to climb right into the 20s. It'll be a spectacular Saturday in October for the long weekend. And then your 7 day looks like this. So Monday, look at this surge of warmth, 22 degrees. Temperatures will be a lot more typical of this time of year by the time we reach the middle part of next week. Have a happy Thanksgiving. Zoraida, I'll send it back to you.
8: Thank you, Lindsay. If you are traveling this long weekend, a little change is expected in the price of gas. Canadians for Affordable Energy President Dan McTagg is forecasting a 2-cent drop tomorrow and then another 1-cent drop on Sunday. That will put the price near $1.82 a liter. A bigger swing on the way for diesel, a 12-cent jump tomorrow followed by a 6-cent drop on Sunday will leave diesel at near $2.56 a liter. Meanwhile, if you're taking TTC this weekend, this Thanksgiving, we've got some service changes for you to keep in mind. Subway service on Line 2 will end between Kipling and Jane at 11:59 tonight. And that stretch will be served by shuttle buses till Monday morning while planned infrastructure work takes place. There will also be a late start to service on Sunday between St. George and Broadview. Shuttle buses will run till 11 a.m. Thanksgiving Monday, TTC service will operate on a holiday schedule similar to Sunday schedule, but starting at 6 a.m. Questions are being raised tonight about the police investigation into the province's handling of the Greenbelt. It's been 3 years with no updates from investigators. CTV's Queen's Park Bureau Chief Siobhan Morris reports.
0: It's been 3 years of sing-alongs, thrilling firsts, crushing defeats. We've seen political comebacks.
1: I, Donald John Trump.
0: And continuity. But in some 1,100 days, no Greenbelt investigation update from the RCMP. They're looking into whether developers may have been tipped off land would be taken out of the protected zone.
3: People are reasonably saying, like, what's going on? Have you made progress?
4: More information would be better, but we certainly don't want to compromise an active investigation.
0: That has been the RCMP's approach. Nothing to share to protect the integrity of their work.
5: I think they could elaborate a bit more, given the outside noise that is accompanying this entire investigation, and sort of tamp down on those conspiracy theories.
0: The premier apologized and put land back in the Greenbelt, but only after months of public anger, two damning reports from Queen's Park watchdogs, and the departure of two cabinet ministers and two staffers. The premier hasn't been interviewed by the Mounties, but has talked about cooperating.
1: To every agency that's ever asked, it's all been transparent. We've given them everything they need.
0: Mark Mendelson says that's only half the picture. There are developers and private citizens involved.
5: They can refuse their internal documents. They can refuse being interviewed. That may be a stumbling block for the RCMP as well.
0: For the opposition, there are unanswered questions about the premier acting in the province's best interest.
4: If he is undermining that work by selling off or favoring certain developers, especially around enriching them around the greenbelt lands, Ontarians have a right to know.
0: With an understanding, the legal limbo may be lasting.
3: These are generally lengthy investigations because you got to put a lot of pieces together, right? And you don't start at the top. This started at the bottom.
0: When the legislature resumes later this month, the Liberals want to force a debate on reprimanding Steve Clark. That had been the recommendation of the Integrity Commissioner for not properly overseeing the land removal process. But with the PC majority, that debate is unlikely to happen. At Queen's Park, Siobhan Morris, CTV News.
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9: Hello. Hey, Dad. Is Mom with you?
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13: Larger-than-life demand for tickets to the Backstreet Boys in Toronto next year is prompting the band to add even more dates to their record-setting residency.
14: Yo, guys, hey, Brian, check this out.
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16: Who wants to tell them?
13: The Backstreet Boys posted that video today as they confirmed that they will now be doing 11 shows at Rogers Center next year. The two additional nights of the Into the Millennium Homecoming Tour extend the schedule from February into March. Tickets for the new dates went on sale earlier today. One of Canada's most iconic rock bands is coming to Toronto. Nickelback has announced their Everything Under the Sun tour, which will see a stop at Scotiabank Arena on March 21st. The band will also be making a stop in Hamilton on March 20th at TD Coliseum. The tour is in support of the band's 11th studio album, set to be released October 30th. Tickets go on sale to the public next Friday at 10 a.m. The highly anticipated documentary film Run, Terry, Run premieres in Canadian theaters today.
17: When I'm running each day, I take one day at a time. When I'm running, I take 1 mile at a time, and I take one corner at a time.
13: The documentary, which made its world premiere at the Toronto International Film Festival, includes never-before-seen footage of Terry Fox during his grueling 1980 Marathon of Hope. Proceeds from the film will support cancer research across Canada through the Terry Fox Foundation. Filmmaker Sean Menard spoke about the film with CP24 this morning.
18: To be honest with you, it kind of restored my faith in humanity.
19: Wow.
18: You know, the world is tough, right? There's so much negativity out there. To be able to sit down for an hour and 48 minutes and feel like you get to know him, that was my experience while making the movie. It was a treat every day. I got to sit down and see this footage that no one had seen. His own family hadn't seen it before. So if there's this idea of people, oh, I know that story, you really don't until you watch this film.
13: The movie is the first to highlight Terry Fox's personal journey through the Marathon of Hope, including his frustrations and his level of determination to keep going. Run, Terry, Run is opening in 150 theaters across the country today. Well, they tapped the keg to officially open Canada's largest Oktoberfest celebration in Kitchener-Waterloo. It's an annual event that draws thousands, including Canada's Polka King, who has announced this will be his last. CTV's John Vannevelly Rao has more.
20: Oktoberfest in Kitchener-Waterloo is the country's biggest bash that's Bavarian-themed, drawing hundreds of thousands each year. And among the familiar sights and sounds, Walter Ostenak and his trusty accordion, who this weekend, at age 91, is playing polkas at the festival for the last time.
21: It's sad for me because I know it's over. And I know I'll probably do a little bit of crying, and I mean it sincerely. I've been here 50 years.
20: Ostenak about to essentially retire, and off Wiedersehen, that's bittersweet.
22: It's kind of sad, but it's been a long ride. Walter Ostenak is a legend.
20: Ostenak has long been Canada's undisputed polka king, spreading the joy of songs like the Beer Barrel Polka for more than 80 years, ever since he got his first accordion at age 9.
21: I don't like an accordion. I love it.
20: Along the the way, he's released more than 100 albums.
10: It's Polka Time.
20: Hosted his own TV show for 22 seasons. He won 3 Grammys, all in the polka category.
11: Canada's Walk of Fame pays tribute to our own national treasures.
20: Inducted into the Walk of Fame, he was also named to the Order of Canada. His band even helped to inspire these classic polka characters played by comedians John Candy and Eugene Levy.
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20: He's been playing Oktoberfest since it started 57 years ago.
24: Let's make some noise for Walter.
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19: This is my last hurrah. Not booking no more work. I'm not retiring 2 or 3 times. This is it. But I'm still going to do a few freebies for charity.
20: And at this famous festival, the Polka King, about to hang up his crown. John Donavalli Rao, CTV News, Kitchener, Ontario.
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5: It's the Thanksgiving weekend and many people are on the hunt for a turkey. But in one West End neighborhood, it seems the turkey has come to them. CTV's Beth McDonnell explains.
6: Yep, that's a wild turkey strutting down the sidewalk. Here it is, taking a peek at the local arena. And again, this time roaming between parked cars.
7: I haven't had the turkey in my backyard, but I see her. She goes between the cars. She crosses the street. I have stopped my car, let her cross. And I'm like, oh my gosh, there's a turkey crossing the street. It's so wild, though.
6: For several weeks, people in a pocket of the city's Little Portugal neighborhood south of Dundas and west of Dufferin have been spotting the turkey and observing its behavior.
8: She just hangs out. People call her Tina. Tina the turkey, I think. That's what I've heard anyway. It's actually really funny. My kids love her. They're just like, it's a turkey! And I send photos to my family in Saskatchewan. It's like, hey, we got a new pet in the backyard today.
9: It seems to have found some kind of food source that it likes, and it kind of stays around Delaney.
6: Do you like having the turkey in the neighborhood?
9: Yeah, I love it. I love it so much. I hear it in the morning.
6: What sound does it make?
9: It gobbles. It literally gobbles.
6: We're out in the neighborhood looking for this turkey. People tell us he or she likes these quiet laneways. Where the turkey came from is still a mystery. One person told me they think the train tracks. Another told me a river. And another person believes someone in the neighborhood could even be raising turkeys. We looked high and low for the turkey. Some saw it 2 weeks ago. Many say it's often at McCormick Park. This is the latest confirmed sighting Friday morning on Sheridan Avenue. Those unaware, happy to roll with the punches with a news crew hoping to find the wild bird.
10: It's in my fridge. And Sunday, he'll be in my stomach.
6: It is the Friday before Thanksgiving, after all. This is a turkey people don't want to see harmed, a turkey local residents have welcomed and enjoy.
11: She flies around, spends time on everyone's garages and in our trees. She's left behind some of her feathers. It was kind of remarkable. There's been a lot of wildlife in the neighborhood, actually. We see bunnies and coyotes, hawks, but the turkey is a new one.
6: The city is taking a more serious tone. It says people should keep their distance and avoid feeding the wild turkey. Beth McDonnell, CTV News.
5: Hopefully she stays in hiding till after Thanksgiving. 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For Lindsay Morrison and all of us here at CTV News, have a good night. I'm Zoraida Allman. Andrea and Raheem have your next newscast tomorrow at 6.

0: long weekend is here, and police are warning drivers to be safe as they head to their Thanksgiving celebrations. More on the OPP's plans to keep the roads safe straight ahead. Toronto's mayoral frontrunners Olivia Chow and Brad Bradford were busy today ahead of the long weekend, both pitching plans to make life more affordable for families. A Toronto police officer is facing charges in connection with a firearm investigation by the Canada Border Services Agency. Those details coming up. This is Toronto's breaking news, CP24. Hello, I'm Natalie Van Roy. The Thanksgiving long weekend is here, and the OPP are increasing enforcement on the roads as they remind people to drive safely. CP24's Sija Nelson has more from Highway 400 in King City.
1: Many people are heading up north to the cottage here on Highway 400 in King City. And given the sheer amount of volume on the roads, unfortunately, it means more casualties and accidents. And that is why the OPP is conducting a safety blitz over the long weekend. They'll be watching for things such as impaired driving, speeding, distracted driving as well. They'll also be on the waterways as many people are heading on the boats, as cleaning their boats. Police want to make sure that people have their life jackets on the water. Take a listen to what the OPP acting sergeant told us earlier.
2: So there's going to be a lot of people on the roads. There's going to be a lot of traffic. There's going to be some police officers out there, some extra police officers on hand. So if you do see a police officer pulled over on the side of the highway, make sure you do move over and give them that lane and reduce your speed when passing that officer. Be patient with one another. And, you know, while you're on your drives as well, you know, make sure you put that cell phone away. You buckle up. Make sure everybody is buckled up in your vehicle as well.
1: We've also been talking to people who are making a pit stop here at the On Route, asking them what their plans are for the long weekend. Lots of folks going to the cottage, heading up north to enjoy the fall foliage, or just a simple Thanksgiving dinner. Take a listen to what people told us.
3: We thought we'd get away with the family, go camping up north a little bit, enjoy, hopefully the leaves are changing a little bit, and just relax for the long weekend with the family.
4: We're going camping.
5: Wow, where are you going?
6: We're going to Kilber Provincial Park.
5: Any plans for camping?
6: What are we gonna do?
4: We're gonna bike and like make fires and stuff.
7: I'm going back home. I go to University of Toronto, so I'm just heading back home near Georgian Bay to just, you know, spend time with my family and friends.
8: I'm going home with her. I go to UTM, so I'm going up north because that's where she lives. I'm going to the fall fair for the first time. I'm actually very excited for it. I've never been before.
1: And throughout the evening, traffic seemed to be flowing quite smoothly. Northbound on the 400, a steady flow of traffic here inside the En Route as well. I'll send things back to you.
0: If you're traveling this long weekend, little change is expected in the price of gas. Canadians for Affordable Energy President Dan Mattag is forecasting a 2-cent drop tomorrow and a further 1-cent decrease on Sunday. That will put the price near $1.82 a liter. A bigger swing is on the way for diesel, a 12-cent jump tomorrow, followed by a 6-cent drop on Sunday, will leave diesel near $2.56 a liter. The SIU has completed its investigation into the fatal shooting of Toronto Police Constable Mark Pinizzotto, finding the officers involved were left with no alternative but to try to defend themselves. The shooting happened inside an apartment on Martha Eaton Way in June. The SIU says Pinizzotto was shot 3 times in the left arm and chest by a suspect who appeared from a bedroom. It says Pinizzotto fired 4 shots in response before collapsing onto his back. The suspect, identified as 19-year-old Nicholas Bennett, was subsequently shot several times by police but survived. He's charged with first-degree murder in Pinizzotto's death. No officers will be charged. A statement from Chief Myron Demke reads in part, "While this decision brings their investigation to a close, it does not diminish the profound loss our service continues to feel. On that day, we lost Constable Mark Pinizzotto, a dedicated member of our emergency task force, a respected colleague and a friend. Mark gave his life in service to others, and his sacrifice will never be forgotten." A shocking turn of events at the buried trial of a former OPP officer accused of historic assaults. CTV's Mike Arcelides has the story.
9: He's very happy. He had every intention to have a trial and plead not guilty. However, as you saw, the Crown state the charges.
10: Former OPP officer Ted Oderkirk left the Barrie courthouse Friday after the Crown decided not to proceed with his scheduled trial. The prosecution staying five counts of assault and a single count of uttering a threat.
9: Up until yesterday, he was set to have a trial. Late disclosure came in at the end of the day yesterday, and so that's why the trial did not proceed today.
10: According to court documents obtained by CTV News, Oderkirk faces allegations from two different complainants who claim Oderkirk assaulted them years ago. Publication bans prevent the identities of the complainants from being revealed, including the nature of their relationship to Oderkirk, who still faces remaining charges consisting of three counts of sexual assault and one count of obstruction of justice. The allegations go back several years and are historical in nature, according to court records.
9: There have been problems with some of these charges from the outset. The timing of them is particularly curious to the defense and on the last remaining charges that will come to light in trial.
10: In August, Oderkirk, who was found guilty of two counts of breaching an earlier release by failing to abide by a non-communication order, was given a conditional discharge and 3 years of probation. Oderkirk was released from custody earlier this week following a bail review. He had recently resigned from the OPP after 23 years of service and had been behind bars for about 8 months. The OPP confirmed his resignation and that Oderkirk had been suspended without pay following his most recent arrest in February. His lawyers Peter Brody and Alexa Bannister Thompson saying Oderkirk looks forward to defending himself and maintains his innocence.
9: He's looking forward to putting this behind him. He's got one more trial to go, and hopefully that will get a favorable result, and then he can move forward from there.
10: The second of Oderkirk's two scheduled trials involving a different complainant is set to begin in December. The allegations against him have not been tested in court. Mike Arcelides, CTV News, Barrie.
0: A Toronto police officer has been charged in a firearm investigation by the Canada Border Services Agency. The CBSA seized two firearm suppressors or silencers in a parcel from the U.S. on July 23rd. An investigation determined the suspected recipient of the parcel lived in Brampton. A search of a home there turned up three non-restricted firearms, one prohibited suppressor, digital devices, and ammunition. 47-year-old Nasser Golami is facing multiple criminal charges. Golami is a constable with Toronto Police and has been suspended with pay. This is Toronto's breaking news, CP24. Mayoral candidates Olivia Chow and Brad Bradford continued their campaign today ahead of the Thanksgiving long weekend. Those details after the break.
11: Another night in with your best friend, maybe watching the game or just enjoying some downtime. 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
0: La la la la la. Less than 3 weeks ago until the municipal election, and the two front runners for Toronto mayor were focused on the affordability crisis today. This as advance voting continues until Sunday. CTV's Melissa Duggan has a look at the competitive race.
16: Voter turnout in Toronto's municipal elections has been trending downward in recent races.
17: It reached a high under Rob Ford and John Tory in their first mandate, where about one out of every two Torontonians came out to vote.
16: But as Nick Nanos, chief data scientist with Nanos Research, points out, the numbers have since dwindled to around 40% in 2018, then down to under 30% in 2022, followed, though, by a by-election bump.
18: Finding ways to work together.
16: But could the new nature of the race bring more voters to the polls? With Chris Alexander's exit this week, leaving just the two front runners, Olivia Chow and Brad Bradford.
17: What we're seeing now is the greater the likelihood of the view that the race is competitive and that it will determine the future of the city, the more likely it is for people to come out and vote.
19: Over the past 3 years, fewer and fewer voters have been showing up to the polls.
16: Now a group of TMU journalism students is working to get the 24 and under crowd to cast their ballots.
20: Historically, they've been not so engaged in politics.
19: Toronto has a voter problem.
20: We launched this TikTok campaign really to engage youth voters.
21: I hope that at least a couple people see this and think, hey, maybe I should look into the candidate.
16: Some voters already getting a head start. Advance voting kicked off Tuesday.
22: Apathy gets you the results you don't want. So you need to be active and informed and come out and vote.
23: This is a small way to feel like you have a little bit of power and influence over, you know, what's happening in the city.
17: I think we'll probably have more people engaged in tuning into the debates, but also more people potentially coming out to vote because there are two clear choices.
16: And advance polls are running all weekend long through to Sunday, 10 a.m. to 7 p.m. Election Day, of course, coming up October 26th. Melissa Duggan, CTV News, Toronto.
0: This is Toronto's breaking news. CP24 will have a look at Toronto's top stories coming up next.
24: Feeling the squeeze of the cost of living? The Ontario government is keeping costs down for families, workers, and businesses. Raising tax-free payments through the Ontario Child Benefit, cutting taxes on gas, and never raising a tax. That's how we're helping you keep more of what's yours.
25: You spend a lot of time thinking about your kid's future. Will he be a doctor, a banker, or a tech entrepreneur? All great things. But shouldn't you think about not just what he'll be, but also who he'll be?

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11: The head of Stelco's U.S.-based parent company says hundreds of temporary layoffs can be avoided if a new trade deal on steel between Canada and the U.S. is struck. Earlier this week, around 500 layoff notices started going out at Stelco in Hamilton and Lake Erie Works. They're supposed to start taking effect on Sunday. The CEO of Stelco's parent company says he's been pushing Ottawa for more than a year for stronger protections against foreign steel imports. Adding a new deal on steel could see workers called back. In Burlington today, federal conservative leader Pierre Poilievre says Ottawa has to live up to a promise to take legal action against Stelco.
12: When steel jobs disappear in Hamilton, the loss reaches far beyond just one plant. It reaches families sitting at a kitchen table, working out how they will spend the last pennies of their savings. The small businesses that depend on those workers to shop at their stores or eat at their restaurants then lose jobs. The young person who grows up in Hamilton or Stony Creek wonders where they will eventually get work. Stelco says that 500 workers could be affected across at Hamilton and Lake Erie facilities as it idles the finishing facilities.
13: It's a huge shock because the thing is we have Canadian orders. We have this company, Cleveland Cliffs, refused to fulfill their Canadian orders. It's just crazy right now. They're sending all of our slabs down to the United States. We had companies from BC say they want our steel. Honda from Alliston, they want our steel. This company just doesn't want to help a Canadian product out. They just don't want to fulfill their obligation to Canadians.
11: The federal government allowed Stelco's parent company, Cleveland Cliffs, to buy the company in 2024 under the Investment Canada Act. But the deal was contingent on the new owner maintaining the number of union jobs and most non-union positions. 3 years after the RCMP began investigating Ontario's Greenbelt scandal, there is no sign of it ending. It's prompting questions about why it has taken so long and why investigators haven't offered updates. CTV's Queen's Park Bureau Chief Siobhan Morris reports.
14: It's been 3 years of sing-alongs, thrilling firsts, crushing defeats. We've seen political comebacks.
15: Hi, Donald John Trump.
14: And continuity. But in some 1,100 days, no Greenbelt investigation update from the RCMP. They're looking into whether developers may have been tipped off land would be taken out of the protected zone.
16: People are reasonably saying, like, what's going on? Have you made progress?
17: More information would be better, but we certainly don't want to compromise an active investigation.
14: That has been the RCMP's approach. Nothing to share to protect the integrity of their work.
18: I think they could elaborate a bit more, given the outside noise that is accompanying this entire investigation, and sort of tamp down on those conspiracy theories.
14: The premier apologized and put land back in the Greenbelt, but only after months of public anger, two damning reports from Queen's Park watchdogs, and the departure of two cabinet ministers and two staffers. The premier hasn't been interviewed by the Mounties, but has talked about cooperating.
19: To every agency that's ever asked, it's all been transparent. We've given them everything they need.
14: Mark Mendelson says that's only half the picture. There are developers and private citizens involved.
18: They can refuse their internal documents. They can refuse being interviewed. That may be a stumbling block for the RCMP as well.
14: For the opposition, there are unanswered questions about the the premier acting in the province's best interest.
17: If he is undermining that work by selling off or favoring certain developers, especially around enriching them around the Greenbelt lands, Ontarians have a right to know.
14: With an understanding, the legal limbo may be lasting.
16: These are generally lengthy investigations because you got to put a lot of pieces together, right? And you don't start at the top, you start at the bottom.
14: When the legislature resumes later this month, the Liberals want to force a debate on reprimanding Steve Clark. That had been the recommendation of the Integrity Commissioner for not properly overseeing the land removal process. But with the PC majority, that debate is unlikely to happen. At Queen's Park, Siobhan Morris, CTV News.
11: This is Toronto's breaking news, CP24. The search for a wild turkey continues in the city's west end, with residents giving their thoughts on where it could be. The latest on the Thanksgiving search still to come.
0: Sophie just moved here from Boston. Well, I think this party just got a whole lot better.
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0: Ooh, nice watch. We love watches at Oliver's.
15: It was a gift from my ex. 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
0: You need watches at Oliver's? 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
0: Yes! 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
1: 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Onion bun, you're talking about a notch above. Right, help yourself, grab yourself a half.
0: A half.
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0: All right. Kind of going for the dip.
1: Cheers.
0: Cheers.
1: L'chaim.
0: L'chaim.
1: There's like nothing better. Jewish palate cleanser.
2: Mazel tov.
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0: 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You're going to have to pull some off to put us up there.
3: You know? You got it.
0: From longtime regulars to first-time visitors, every guest is treated like family, making Pantser's more than just a place to grab lunch. 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
6: Is this for timing? A wild turkey is all the talk this Thanksgiving weekend after taking up residence in a Toronto neighborhood. CTV's Beth McDonnell went to have a look for herself.
7: Yep, that's a wild turkey strutting down the sidewalk. Here it is, taking a peek at the local arena. And again, this time roaming between parked cars.
8: I haven't had the turkey in my backyard, but I see her. She goes between the cars. She crosses the street. I have stopped my car, let her cross. And I'm like, oh my gosh, there's a turkey crossing the street. It's so wild,
7: it
8: though.
7: Is. For several weeks, people in a pocket of the city's Little Portugal neighborhood south of Dundas and west of Dufferin have been spotting the turkey and observing its behavior.
9: And she just hangs out. People call her Tina. Tina the turkey, I think. That's what I've heard anyway. It's actually really funny. My kids love her. They're just like, it's the turkey! And I send photos to my family in Saskatchewan. It's like, hey, we got a new pet in the backyard today.
10: It seems to have found some kind of food source that it likes, and it kind of stays around Delaney.
7: Do you like having the turkey in the neighborhood?
10: Yeah, I love it. I love it so much. I hear it in the morning. It gobbles.
7: What sound does it make?
10: It gobbles. It literally gobbles.
7: We're out in the neighborhood looking for this turkey. People tell us he or she likes these quiet laneways. Where the turkey came from is still a mystery. One person told me they think the train tracks. Another told me a river. And another person believes someone in the neighborhood could even be raising turkeys. We looked high and low for the turkey. Some saw it 2 weeks ago. Many say it's often at McCormick Park. This is the latest confirmed sighting Friday morning on Sheridan Avenue. Those unaware, happy to roll with the punches with a news crew hoping to find the wild bird.
11: It's in my fridge.

0: The Golden Knights in the fifth round of a shootout last night. Las Vegas stormed back after falling behind 3-0. The Leafs will be without John Tavares tomorrow. He's back at home after the birth of his fourth child. That means Nick Paul is moving up to center, the second line.
1: I think I just play the same way. Obviously, when plays are there to be made, obviously make them. But for me, it's just hard forecheck, turn pucks over and get into their hands and in around the net. So nothing really changes for my game.
2: Yeah, I mean, we had a couple nice reps today in practice. I think it was clicking pretty good. So, you know, I haven't played with him yet, but I mean, I know what he's done in Tampa and, you know, seen him in the first couple of games here with us and, you know, love the way he plays the game. So I think it'll be a lot of fun.
0: With the loss last night, the Leafs fall to 2-2-1 on the season. They play the 3-1 Colorado Avalanche tomorrow night. Well, this is Toronto's breaking news. CP24 will have a look at Toronto's top stories coming up next.

0: Good evening. The Thanksgiving long weekend is here, one of the peak travel times across the country and here in the GTA, as thousands head out to visit friends and family for the holiday. The OPP out in full force this long weekend to make sure people get to and from their destination safely. CTV's John Musselman joins us now live with more on the stepped up police presence. John.
1: Well, you're right, Zoraida. A lot of people will be traveling all over the province to visit family, friends, maybe go up and close the cottage. The OPP will be out, and they'll be targeting aggressive driving and impaired driving.
2: Area highways will be busier than normal this holiday long weekend, and the Ontario Provincial Police will be conducting a four-day safety campaign called Operation Impact.
3: And the big four are impaired driving, seatbelts, handheld communication devices, and speeding and other forms of aggressive driving.
2: Police will have extra patrols out. Many people will be hitting the highways to visit family and friends or heading up to cottage country to celebrate the Thanksgiving holiday.
4: We're going up to Huntsville to our cottage. We're going to have some prime rib and watch some leaves and hopefully not the snow, because I seen there was some snow up there today.
5: We're heading to Algonquin Park for the weekend.
6: North Bay to visit our family. My parents live up there, and we have some cousins coming to join us. So we've got a group of 18, and we're going to enjoy the nice weather.
7: Going to our cottage in Tiny and going to have a night with the family.
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3: Be patient with one another. And, you know, while you're on your drives as well, you know, make sure you put that cell phone away. You buckle up. Make sure everybody is buckled up in your vehicle as well.
2: Operation Impact is an annual national safety campaign led by the Canadian Association of Chiefs of Police.
1: And keep in mind, this is a four-day campaign, so when you're returning back from wherever you are on Monday, police will still be out there making these extra patrols. Reporting live, I'm John Musselman. Zoraida, back inside to you.
0: All right. Thank you, John. Now to the latest on the campaign trail. With less than 3 weeks to go until the municipal election, the two frontrunners for mayor today focused on affordability issues. But as advanced voting draws to a close this weekend, are Torontonians motivated to cast a ballot in the election? CTV's Melissa Duggan reports.
9: Voter turnout in Toronto's municipal elections has been trending downward in recent races.
10: It reached a high under Rob Ford and John Tory in their first mandate, where about one out of every two Torontonians came out to vote.
9: But as Nick Nanos, chief data scientist with Nanos Research, points out, the numbers have since dwindled to around 40% in 2018, then down to under 30% in 2022, followed, though, by a by-election bump.
11: Finding ways to work together.
9: But could the new nature of the race bring more voters to the polls? With Chris Alexander's exit this week, leaving just the two front runners, Olivia Chow and Brad Bradford.
10: What we're seeing now is the greater the likelihood of the view that the race is competitive and that it will determine the future of the city, the more likely it is for people to come out and vote.
12: Over the past 3 years, fewer and fewer voters have been showing up to the polls.
9: Now a group of TMU journalism students is working

0: get the 24 and under crowd to cast their ballots.
1: Historically, they've been not so engaged in politics.
2: Toronto has a voter problem.
1: We launched this TikTok campaign really to engage youth voters.
3: I hope that at least a couple people see this and think, hey, maybe I should look into the candidate.
0: Some voters already getting a head start. Advance voting kicked off Tuesday.
4: Apathy gets you the results you don't want. 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
5: This is a small way to feel like you have a little bit of power and influence over, you know, what's happening in the city.
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0: And advance polls are running all weekend long through to Sunday, 10 a.m. to 7 p.m. Election Day, of course, coming up October 26th. Melissa Duggan, CTV News, Toronto.
7: And we'll have more news in a moment. Here's a live look right now. Downtown skyline, we've got clear skies. It's 11 degrees. Lindsay Morrison has our first look at the forecast.
8: Well, Zoraida, I must say the first half of your Thanksgiving long weekend is looking pretty great. We had a gorgeous kickoff to the weekend today. Now we're watching for a little bit of frost. We've got advisories in place for parts of York region and Durham region, and then extending into eastern Ontario. Our overnight low tonight here in the city, +4. So suddenly we're on the cool side of seasonal. Just a few clouds out there, light winds, all the ingredients needed for frost. So maybe take care of your plants if you are so inclined to before you go to bed tonight. 19 degrees tomorrow. Mixture of sun and cloud. It's going to be a really nice day. However, we continue to watch for the potential for some wet weather on Sunday. Here's the thing. It's not looking like a washout of a day anymore. We'll take a detailed look at your long weekend forecast coming up. For now, those Zoraida, back to you.
7: Thank you, Lindsay. York Regional Police say they want to speak with three drivers in connection with a hit and run in Vaughan that left a woman dead. Investigators have released footage showing the victim walking with a suitcase along the shoulder of Pine Valley Drive on Sunday night. Three vehicles are seen driving on the road shortly after the woman moves out of frame, including what appears to be two light-colored sedans and another dark vehicle. Investigators want to speak with the drivers of these vehicles. No suspect vehicle has been identified at this time. The SIU has completed its investigation into the fatal shooting of Toronto Police Constable Mark Pinizzotto. It found the officers involved were, quote, left with no alternative but to try to defend themselves. The shooting happened inside an apartment on Martha Eaton Way in June. The SIU says Pinizzotto was shot three times in the left arm and chest by a suspect who appeared from a bedroom. It says Pinizzotto fired four shots in response before collapsing onto his back. The suspect, identified as 19-year-old Nicholas Bennett, was shot several times by police and survived. He's now charged with first-degree murder in Pinizzotto's death. A shocking turn of events in the trial of a former OPP officer accused of historic sexual assault. CTV's Mike Arcelides reports on what happened inside the Barrie courtroom.
9: He's very happy. He had every intention to have a trial and plead not guilty. However, as you saw the Crown state the charges.
10: Former OPP officer Ted Oderkirk left the Barrie courthouse Friday after the Crown decided not to proceed with his scheduled trial. The prosecution staying five counts of assault and a single count of uttering a threat.
9: Up until yesterday, he was set to have a trial. Late disclosure came in at the end of the day yesterday, and so that's why the trial did not proceed today.
10: According to court documents obtained by CTV News, Oderkirk faces allegations from two different complainants who claim Oderkirk assaulted them years ago. Publication bans prevent the identities of the complainants from being revealed, including the nature of their relationship to Oderkirk, who still faces remaining charges consisting of three counts of sexual assault and one count of obstruction of justice. The allegations go back several years and are historical in nature, according to court records.
9: There have been problems with some of these charges from the outset. The timing of them is particularly curious to the defense and on the last remaining charges that will come to light in trial.
10: In August, Oderkirk, who was found guilty of two counts of breaching an earlier release by failing to abide by a non-communication order, was given a conditional discharge and 3 years of probation. Oderkirk was released from custody earlier this week following a bail review. He had recently resigned from the OPP after 23 years of service and had been behind bars for about 8 months. The OPP confirmed his resignation and that Oderkirk had been suspended without pay following his most recent arrest in February. His lawyers, Peter Brody and Alexa Bannister Thompson, saying Oderkirk looks forward to defending himself and maintains his innocence.
9: He's looking forward to putting this behind him. He's got one more trial to go, and hopefully that will get a favorable result, and then he can move forward from there.
10: The second of Oderkirk's two scheduled trials involving a different complainant is set to begin in December. The allegations against him have not been tested in court. Mike Arslidi, CTV News, Barrie.
7: A Toronto police officer has been charged in a firearm investigation by the Canada Border Services Agency. The CBSA seized two firearm suppressors or silencers in a parcel from the U.S. on July 23rd. An investigation determined the suspected recipient of the parcel lived in Brampton. A search of a home there turned up three non-restricted firearms, one prohibited suppressor, digital devices, and ammunition. 47-year-old Nasser Golami is now facing multiple criminal charges. Golami is a constable with Toronto Police and has been suspended with pay. Coming up here on CTV News, a West End turkey tale. Residents sharing sightings of the wild bird around the neighborhood just in time for Thanksgiving.
8: So at the very least, we will get some cloudiness on Sunday, might get a few showers, or perhaps worst case scenario for some, we'll get some periods of rain. Should be a drier day Monday with hopefully a few sunny breaks. And if you're off to the cottage, there's a look at the next 3 days. Happy Thanksgiving, everyone. We'll take a look at your 7-day forecast after the break.
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1: It's 11 degrees right now as we take another live look at the downtown skyline. It was a nice day today. Had some sunshine, got up to a high of 20 degrees. The winds were pretty gusty, but still slightly above seasonal. There's a bit of active weather here in your long weekend forecast. Here's Lindsay to break it down.
2: Well, Zoraida, we've been tracking color change when it comes to the trees and the leaves in southern Ontario the last couple of weeks. And it looks like right on schedule, things are shaping up quite nicely for anyone who wants to go for a drive, take some photos over the long weekend. And for the most part, the weather should cooperate as well. 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You don't pay unless they win. And if you're looking for something fun to do this weekend, Pumpkin Fest Toronto is happening at Downsview Park. I was lucky enough to get a sneak peek today as they were setting up. There is, in fact, a pumpkin patch. There are inflatables. There's midway rides and games, food trucks. It looks like a great place to spend an afternoon for yourself, for your family, to kill some time, and of course, spend some wonderful time together. We had gorgeous sunshine today. It was a nice and comfortable day. As we make our way through the next couple of days here, we're going to watch for changing temperatures and also changing weather conditions. Your Saturday, lovely mix of sun and cloud. See the bottom of your screen there. So this is now the leading edge of what will be the remnants of Hurricane Isaias. And this is expected to track north, have an impact on us here in the lower Great Lakes, but maybe not a direct one. Let me show you the forecast radar. Saturday, mix of sun and cloud. You can see that cloudiness increasing. Showers, best chance of us experiencing them here in the GTA. Looks like it will be through Sunday afternoon, but for some, the wet weather begins in the morning and lingers into the evening. Monday itself should be a drier day with some sunny breaks. There's another disturbance to the north that we'll keep an eye on, and that could impact you again if you're spending your long weekend up at the cottage. So just a heads up on that. Temperature-wise, what we're talking about tonight is the fact that it's going to be a little chilly, +4 for us here in the city, but 1 degree in Peterborough, -3 in Bancroft. Not surprisingly, Environment Canada issuing a few frost advisories, mainly for areas north and east of the city. Tomorrow afternoon, again, looks great. Mix of sun and cloud, 19 degrees. We are above seasonal yet again, pretty much right across the board. Some communities are going to climb right into the 20s. It'll be a spectacular Saturday in October for the long weekend. And then your 7 day looks like this. So Monday, look at this surge of warmth, 22 degrees. Temperatures will be a lot more typical of this time of year by the time we reach the middle part of next week. Have a happy Thanksgiving. Zoraida, I'll send it back to you.
1: Thank you, Lindsay. If you are traveling this long weekend, a little change is expected in the price of gas. Canadians for Affordable Energy President Dan McTagg is forecasting a 2-cent drop tomorrow and then another 1-cent drop on Sunday. That will put the price near $1.82 a liter. A bigger swing on the way for diesel, a 12-cent jump tomorrow followed by a 6-cent drop on Sunday will leave diesel at near $2.56 a liter. Meanwhile, if you're taking TTC this weekend, this Thanksgiving, we've got some service changes for you to keep in mind. Subway service on Line 2 will end between Kipling and Jane at 11:59 tonight. And that stretch will be served by shuttle buses till Monday morning while planned infrastructure work takes place. There will also be a late start to service on Sunday between St. George and Broadview. Shuttle buses will run till 11 a.m. Thanksgiving Monday, TTC service will operate on a holiday schedule similar to Sunday schedule, but starting at 6 a.m. Questions are being raised tonight about the police investigation into the province's handling of the Greenbelt. It's been 3 years with no updates from investigators. CTV's Queen's Park Bureau Chief Siobhan Morris reports.
3: It's been 3 years of sing-alongs, thrilling firsts, crushing defeats. We've seen political comebacks.
4: I, Donald John Trump.
3: And continuity. But in some 1,100 days, no Greenbelt investigation update from the RCMP. They're looking into whether developers may have been tipped off land would be taken out of the protected zone.
5: People are reasonably saying, like,
4: What's going on? Have you made progress?
5: More information would be better, but we certainly don't want to compromise an active investigation.
3: That has been the RCMP's approach. Nothing to share to protect the integrity of their work.
6: I think they could elaborate a bit more, given the outside noise that is accompanying this entire investigation, and sort of tamp down on those conspiracy theories.
3: The premier apologized and put land back in the Greenbelt, but only after months of public anger, two damning reports from Queen's Park watchdogs, and the departure of two cabinet ministers and two staffers. The premier hasn't been interviewed by the Mounties, but has talked about cooperating.
7: To every agency that's ever asked, it's all been transparent. We've given them everything they need.
3: Mark Mendelson says that's only half the picture. There are developers and private citizens involved.
6: They can refuse their internal documents. They can refuse being interviewed. That may be a stumbling block for the RCMP as well.
3: For the opposition, there are unanswered questions about the premier acting in the province's best interest.
5: If he is undermining that work by selling off or favoring certain developers, especially around enriching them around the Greenbelt lands, Ontarians have a right to know.
3: With an understanding, the legal limbo may be lasting.
4: These are generally lengthy investigations because you got to put a lot of pieces together, right? And you don't start at the top, you start at the bottom.
2: When the legislature resumes later this month, the Liberals want to force a debate on reprimanding Steve Clark. That had been the recommendation of the Integrity Commissioner for not properly overseeing the land removal process. But with a PC majority, that debate is unlikely to happen. At Queen's Park, Siobhan Morris, CTV News.
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4: Larger-than-life demand for tickets to the Backstreet Boys in Toronto next year is prompting the band to add even more dates to their record-setting residency.
5: Yo, guys. Hey, Brian, check this out.
6: Dude, it looks like we're going to have to add more shows.
7: Who wants to tell them?
4: The Backstreet Boys posted that video today as they confirmed that they will now be doing 11 shows at Rogers Centre next year. The two additional nights of the Into the Millennium Homecoming Tour extend the schedule from February into March. Tickets for the new dates went on sale earlier today. One of Canada's most iconic rock bands is coming to Toronto. Nickelback has announced their Everything Under the Sun tour, which will see a stop at Scotiabank Arena on March 21st. The band will also be making a stop in Hamilton on March 20th at TD Coliseum. The tour is in support of the band's 11th studio album, set to be released October 30th. Tickets go on sale to the public next Friday at 10 a.m. The highly anticipated documentary film Run, Terry, Run premieres in Canadian theaters today.
8: When I'm running each day, I take one day at a time. When I'm running, I take 1 mile at a time, and I take one corner at a time.
4: The documentary, which made its world premiere at the Toronto International Film Festival, includes never-before-seen footage of Terry Fox during his grueling 1980 Marathon of Hope. Proceeds from the film will support cancer research across Canada through the Terry Fox Foundation. Filmmaker Sean Menard spoke about the film with CP24 this morning.
9: To be honest with you, it kind of restored my faith in humanity.
10: Wow.
9: You know, the world is tough, right? There's so much negativity out there. To be able to sit down for an hour and 48 minutes and feel like you get to know him, that was my experience while making the movie. It was a treat every day. I got to sit down and see this footage that no one had seen. His own family hadn't seen it before. So if there's this idea of people, oh, I know that story, you really don't until you watch this film.
4: The movie is the first to highlight Terry Fox's personal journey through the Marathon of Hope, including his frustrations and his level of determination to keep going. Run, Terry, Run is opening in 150 theaters across the country today. Well, they tapped the keg to officially open Canada's largest Oktoberfest celebration in Kitchener-Waterloo. It's an annual event that draws thousands, including Canada's Polka King, who has announced this will be his last. CTV's John Vannevelly Rao has more.
11: Oktoberfest in Kitchener-Waterloo is the country's biggest bash that's Bavarian-themed. Drawing hundreds of thousands each year, and among the familiar sights and sounds, Walter Ostenak and his trusty accordion, who this weekend, at age 91, is playing polkas at the festival for the last time.
12: It's sad for me because I know it's over. And I know I'll probably do a little bit of crying, and I mean it sincerely. I've been here 50 years.
11: Ostenak about to essentially retire, and auf Wiedersehen, that's bittersweet.
13: It's kind of sad, but it's been a long ride. Walter Ostenak is a legend.
11: Roll out the barrel. Ostenak has long been Canada's undisputed polka king, spreading the joy of songs like the Beer Barrel Polka for more than 80 years, ever since he got his first accordion at age 9.
12: I don't like an accordion. I love it.
11: Along along the way, he's released more than 100 albums.
0: It's Polka Time.
11: Hosted his own TV show for 22 seasons. He won 3 Grammys, all in the polka category.
10: Canada's Walk of Fame pays tribute to our own national treasures.
11: Inducted into the Walk of Fame, he was also named to the Order of Canada. His band even helped to inspire these classic polka characters played by comedians John Candy and Eugene Levy.
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12: 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Not booking no more work. 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This is it. 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
11: And at this famous festival, the Polka King, about to hang up his crown. John Donovelli Rouse, CTV News, Kitchener, Ontario.
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4: It's the Thanksgiving weekend, and many people are on the hunt for a turkey. But in one West End neighborhood, it seems the turkey has come to them. CTV's Beth McDonnell explains.
13: Yep, that's a wild turkey strutting down the sidewalk. Here it is, taking a peek at the local arena. And again, this time roaming between parked cars.
27: I haven't had the turkey in my backyard, but I see her. She goes between the cars. She crosses the street. I have stopped my car, let her cross. And I'm like, oh my gosh, there's a turkey crossing the street. So it's so wild,
13: it
27: though.
13: Is. For several weeks, people in a pocket of the city's Little Portugal neighborhood south of Dundas and west of Dufferin have been spotting the turkey and observing its behavior.
28: She just hangs out. People call her Tina. Tina the turkey, I think. That's what I've heard anyway. It's actually really funny. My kids love her. They're just like, it's a turkey! And I send photos to my family in Saskatchewan. It's like, hey, we got a new pet in the backyard today.
29: It seems to have found some kind of food source that it likes, and it kind of stays around Delaney.
13: Do you like having the turkey in the neighborhood?
29: Yeah, I love it. I love it so much. I hear it in the morning.
13: What sound does it make?
29: It gobbles. It literally gobbles.
13: We're out in the neighborhood looking for this turkey. People tell us he or she likes these quiet laneways. Where the turkey came from is still a mystery. One person told me they think the train tracks. Another told me a river. And another person believes someone in the neighborhood could even be raising turkeys. We looked high and low for the turkey. Some saw it 2 weeks ago. Many say it's often at McCormick Park. This is the latest confirmed sighting Friday morning on Sheridan Avenue. Those unaware, happy to roll with the punches with a news crew hoping to find the wild bird.
30: It's in my fridge. And Sunday, he'll be in my stomach.
13: It is the Friday before Thanksgiving, after all.
0: This is a turkey people don't want to see harmed. A turkey local residents have welcomed and enjoy.
1: She flies around, spends time on everyone's garages and in our trees. She's left behind some of her feathers. It was kind of remarkable. There's been a lot of wildlife in the neighborhood, actually. We see bunnies and coyotes, hawks, but the turkey is a new one.
0: The city is taking a more serious tone. It says people should keep their distance and avoid feeding the wild turkey. Beth McDonnell, CTV News.
4: Hopefully she stays in hiding till after Thanksgiving. 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For Lindsay Morrison and all of us here at CTV News, have a good night. I'm Zoraida Allman. Andrea and Raheem have your next newscast tomorrow at 6. Good night.

0: Good evening. The Thanksgiving long weekend is here. One of the peak travel times across the country and here in the GTA as thousands head out to visit friends and family for the holiday. The OPP out in full force this long weekend to make sure people get to and from their destination safely. CTV's John Musselman joins us now live with more on the stepped up police presence. John.
1: Well, you're right, Zoraida. A lot of people will be traveling all over the province to visit family, friends, maybe go up and close the cottage. The OPP will be out, and they'll be targeting aggressive driving and impaired driving.
2: Area highways will be busier than normal this holiday long weekend, and the Ontario Provincial Police will be conducting a four-day safety campaign called Operation Impact.
3: And the big four are impaired driving, seatbelts, handheld communication devices, and speeding and other forms of aggressive driving.
2: Police will have extra patrols out. Many people will be hitting the highways to visit family and friends or heading up to cottage country to celebrate the Thanksgiving holiday.
4: We're going up to Huntsville to our cottage. We're going to have some prime rib and watch some leaves and hopefully not the snow because I seen there was some snow up there today.
5: We're heading to Algonquin Park for the weekend.
6: North Bay to visit our family. My parents live up there and we have some cousins coming to join us. So we've got a group of 18 and we're going to enjoy the nice weather.
7: We're going to our cottage in Tiny and going to have a night with the family.
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3: Be patient with one another and, you know, while you're on your drives as well, you know, make sure you put that cell phone away, you buckle up, make sure everybody is buckled up in your vehicle as well.
2: Operation Impact is an annual national safety campaign led by the Canadian Association of Chiefs of Police.
1: And keep in mind, this is a four-day campaign, so when you're returning back from wherever you are on Monday, police will still be out there making these extra patrols. Reporting live, I'm John Musselman. Zoraida, back inside to you.
0: All right. Thank you, John. Now to the latest on the campaign trail. With less than 3 weeks to go until the municipal election, the two frontrunners for mayor today focused on affordability issues. But as advanced voting draws to a close this weekend, are Torontonians motivated to cast a ballot in the election? CTV's Melissa Duggan reports.
9: Voter turnout in Toronto's municipal elections has been trending downward in recent races.
10: It reached a high under Rob Ford and John Tory in their first mandate, where about one out of every two Torontonians came out to vote.
9: But as Nick Nanos, chief data scientist with Nanos Research, points out, the numbers have since dwindled to around 40% in 2018, then down to under 30% in 2022, followed, though, by a by-election bump.
11: Finding ways to work together.
9: But could the new nature of the race bring more voters to the polls? With Chris Alexander's exit this week, leaving just the two front runners, Olivia Chow and Brad Bradford.
10: What we're seeing now is the greater the likelihood of the view that the race is competitive and that it will determine the future of the city, the more likely it is for people to come out and vote.
12: Over the past 3 years, fewer and fewer voters have been showing up to the polls.
9: Now a group of TMU journalism students is working to get the 24 and under crowd to cast their ballots.
13: Historically, they've been not so engaged in politics.
12: Toronto has a voter problem.
13: We launched this TikTok campaign really to engage youth voters.
14: I hope that at least a couple people see this and think, hey, maybe I should look into the candidate.
9: Some voters already getting a head start. Advance voting kicked off Tuesday.
15: The apathy gets you the results you don't want. So you need to be active and informed and come out and vote.
16: This is a small way to feel like you have a little bit of power and influence over, you know, what's happening in the city.
10: I think we'll probably have more people engaged in tuning into the debates, but also more people potentially coming out to vote because there are two clear choices.
9: And advance polls are running all weekend long through to Sunday, 10 a.m. to 7 p.m. Election Day, of course, coming up October 26th. Melissa Duggan, CTV News, Toronto.
0: And we'll have more news in a moment. Here's a live look right now. Downtown skyline, we've got clear skies. It's 11 degrees. Lindsay Morrison has our first look at the forecast.
17: Well, Zoraida, I must say the first half of your Thanksgiving long weekend is looking pretty great. We had a gorgeous kickoff to the weekend today. Now we're watching for a little bit of frost. We've got advisories in place for parts of York region and Durham region and then extending into eastern Ontario. Our overnight low tonight here in the city, +4. So suddenly we're on the cool side of seasonal. Just a few clouds out there, light winds, all the ingredients needed for frost. So maybe take care of your plants if you are so inclined to before you go to bed tonight. 19 degrees tomorrow. Mixture of sun and cloud. It's going to be a really nice day. However, we continue to watch for the potential for some wet weather on Sunday. Here's the thing. It's not looking like a washout of a day anymore. We'll take a detailed look at your long weekend forecast coming up. For now, those Zoraida, back to you.
18: Thank you, Lindsay. York Regional Police say they want to speak with three drivers in connection with a hit and run in Vaughan that left a woman dead. Investigators have released footage showing the victim walking with a suitcase along the shoulder of Pine Valley Drive on Sunday night. Three vehicles are seen driving on the road shortly after the woman moves out of frame, including what appears to be two light-colored sedans and another dark vehicle. Investigators want to speak with the drivers of these vehicles. No suspect vehicle has been identified at this time. The SIU has completed its investigation into the fatal shooting of Toronto Police Constable Mark Pinizzotto. It found the officers involved were, quote, left with no alternative but to try to defend themselves. The shooting happened inside an apartment on Martha Eaton Way in June. The SIU says Pinizzotto was shot three times in the left arm and chest by a suspect who appeared from a bedroom. It says Pinizzotto fired four shots in response before collapsing onto his back. The suspect, identified as 19-year-old Nicholas Bennett, was shot several times by police and survived. He's now charged with first-degree murder in Pinizzotto's death. A shocking turn of events in the trial of a former OPP officer accused of historic sexual assault. CTV's Mike Arcelides reports on what happened inside the Barrie courtroom.
19: He's very happy. He had every intention to have a trial and plead not guilty. However, as you saw the Crown state the charges.
20: Former OPP officer Ted Oderkirk left the Barrie courthouse Friday after the Crown decided not to proceed with his scheduled trial. The prosecution staying five counts of assault and a single count of uttering a threat.
19: Up until yesterday, he was set to have a trial. Late disclosure came in at the end of the day yesterday, and so that's why the trial did not proceed today.
20: According to court documents obtained by CTV News, Oderkirk faces allegations from two different complainants who claim Oderkirk assaulted them years ago. Publication bans prevent the identities of the complainants from being revealed, including the nature of their relationship to Oderkirk, who still faces remaining charges consisting of three counts of sexual assault and one count of obstruction of justice. The allegations go back several years and are historical in nature, according to court records.
19: There have been problems with some of these charges from the outset. The timing of them is particularly curious to the defense, and on the last remaining charges that will come to light in trial.
20: In August, Oderkirk, who was found guilty of two counts of breaching an earlier release by failing to abide by a non-communication order, was given a conditional discharge and 3 years of probation. Oderkirk was released from custody earlier this week following a bail review. He had recently resigned from the OPP after 23 years of service and had been behind bars for about 8 months. The OPP confirmed his resignation and that Oderkirk had been suspended without pay following his most recent arrest in February. His lawyers Peter Brody and Alexa Bannister Thompson saying Oderkirk looks forward to defending himself and maintains his innocence.
19: He's looking forward to putting this behind him. He's got one more trial to go, and hopefully that will get a favorable result, and then he can move forward from there.
20: The second of Oderkirk's two scheduled trials involving a different complainant is set to begin in December. The allegations against him have not been tested in court. Mike Arcelides, CTV News, Barrie.
18: A Toronto police officer has been charged in a firearm investigation by the Canada Border Services Agency. The CBSA seized two firearm suppressors or silencers in a parcel from the U.S. on July 23rd. An investigation determined the suspected recipient of the parcel lived in Brampton. A search of a home there turned up three non-restricted firearms, one prohibited suppressor, digital devices, and ammunition. 47-year-old Nasser Golami is now facing multiple criminal charges. Golami is a constable with Toronto Police and has been suspended with pay. Coming up here on CTV News, a West End turkey tale. Residents sharing sightings of the wild bird around the neighborhood just in time for Thanksgiving.
17: So at the very least, we will get some cloudiness on Sunday, might get a few showers, or perhaps worst case scenario for some, we'll get some periods of rain. Should be a drier day Monday with hopefully a few sunny breaks. And if you're off to the cottage, there's a look at the next 3 days. Happy Thanksgiving, everyone. We'll take a look at your 7 day forecast after the break.
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6: Because that's what heroes do.
7: It's 11 degrees right now as we take another live look at the downtown skyline. It was a nice day today. Had some sunshine, got up to a high of 20 degrees. The winds were pretty gusty, but still slightly above seasonal. There's a bit of active weather here in your long weekend forecast. Here's Lindsay to break it down.
8: Well, Zoraida, we've been tracking color change when it comes to the trees and the leaves in southern Ontario the last couple of weeks. And it looks like right on schedule, things are shaping up quite nicely for anyone who wants to go for a drive, take some photos over the long weekend. And for the most part, the weather should cooperate as well. 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You don't pay unless they win. And if you're looking for something fun to do this weekend, Pumpkin Fest Toronto is happening at Downsview Park. I was lucky enough to get a sneak peek today as they were setting up. There is, in fact, a pumpkin patch. There are inflatables. There's midway rides and games, food trucks. It looks like a great place to spend an afternoon for yourself, for your family, to kill some time, and of course, spend some wonderful time together. We had gorgeous sunshine today. It was a nice and comfortable day. As we make our way through the next couple of days here, we're going to watch for changing temperatures and also changing weather conditions. Your Saturday, lovely mix of sun and cloud. See the bottom of your screen there. So this is now the leading edge of what will be the remnants of Hurricane Isaias. And this is expected to track north, have an impact on us here in the lower Great Lakes, but maybe not a direct one. Let me show you the forecast radar. Saturday, mix of sun and cloud. You can see that cloudiness increasing. Showers, best chance of us experiencing them here in the GTA. Looks like it will be through Sunday afternoon, but for some, the wet weather begins in the morning and lingers into the evening. Monday itself should be a drier day with some sunny breaks. There's another disturbance to the north that we'll keep an eye on, and that could impact you again if you're spending your long weekend up at the cottage. So just a heads up on that. Temperature-wise, what we're talking about tonight is the fact that it's going to be a little chilly, +4 for us here in the city, but 1 degree in Peterborough, -3 in Bancroft. Not surprisingly, Environment Canada issuing a few frost advisories, mainly for areas north and east of the city. Tomorrow afternoon, again, looks great. Mix of sun and cloud, 19 degrees. We are above seasonal yet again, pretty much right across the board. Some communities are going to climb right into the 20s. It'll be a spectacular Saturday in October for the long weekend. And then your 7-day looks like this. So Monday, look at this surge of warmth, 22 degrees. Temperatures will be a lot more typical of this time of year by the time we reach the middle part of next week. Have a happy Thanksgiving. Zoraida, I'll send it back to you.
7: Thank you, Lindsay. If you are traveling this long weekend, a little change is expected in the price of gas. Canadians for Affordable Energy President Dan McTagg is forecasting a 2-cent drop tomorrow and then another 1-cent drop on Sunday. That will put the price near $1.82 a liter. A bigger swing on the way for diesel, a 12-cent jump tomorrow followed by a 6-cent drop on Sunday will leave diesel at near $2.56 a liter. Meanwhile, if you're taking TTC this weekend, this Thanksgiving, we've got some service changes for you to keep in mind. Subway service on Line 2 will end between Kipling and Jane at 11:59 tonight. And that stretch will be served by shuttle buses till Monday morning while planned infrastructure work takes place. There will also be a late start to service on Sunday between St. George and Broadview. Shuttle buses will run till 11 a.m. Thanksgiving Monday, TTC service will operate on a holiday schedule similar to Sunday's schedule, but starting at 6 a.m. Questions are being raised tonight about the police investigation into the province's handling of the Greenbelt. It's been 3 years with no updates from investigators. CTV's Queen's Park Bureau Chief Siobhan Morris reports.
9: It's been 3 years of sing-alongs, thrilling firsts, crushing defeats. We've seen political comebacks.
10: I, Donald John Trump.
9: And continuity. But in some 1,100 days, no Greenbelt investigation update from the RCMP. They're looking into whether developers may have been tipped off land would be taken out of the protected zone.
11: People are reasonably saying, like, what's going on? Have you made progress?
12: More information would be better, but we certainly don't want to compromise an active investigation.
9: That has been the RCMP's approach. Nothing to share to protect the integrity of their work.
13: I think they could elaborate a bit more, given the outside noise that is accompanying this entire investigation, and sort of tamp down on those conspiracy theories.
9: The premier apologized and put land back in the Greenbelt, but only after months of public anger, two damning reports from Queen's Park watchdogs, and the departure of two cabinet ministers and two staffers. The premier hasn't been interviewed by the Mounties, but has talked about cooperating.
14: To every agency that's ever asked, it's all been transparent. We've given them everything they need.
9: Mark Mendelson says that's only half the picture. There are developers and private citizens involved.
13: They can refuse their internal documents. They can refuse being interviewed. That may be a stumbling block for the RCMP as well.
9: For the opposition, there are unanswered questions about the premier acting in the province's best interest.
12: If he is undermining that work by selling off or favoring certain developers, especially around enriching them around the Greenbelt lands, Ontarians have a right to know.
9: With an understanding, the legal limbo may be lasting.
11: These are generally lengthy investigations because you got to put a lot of pieces together, right? And you don't start at the top. To start at the bottom.
15: When the legislature resumes later this month, the Liberals want to force a debate on reprimanding Steve Clark. That had been the recommendation of the Integrity Commissioner for not properly overseeing the land removal process. With the PC majority, that debate is unlikely to happen. At Queen's Park, Siobhan Morris, CTV News.
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16: Lotto Max now has more chances to win?
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16: 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And aliens exist.
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19: I know because my family has been where you are now. 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
7: Larger-than-life demand for tickets to the Backstreet Boys in Toronto next year is prompting the band to add even more dates to their record-setting residency.
30: Yo, guys. Hey, Brian, check this out.
31: Dude, it looks like we're going to have more shows.
32: Who wants to tell them?
7: The Backstreet Boys posted that video today as they confirmed that they will now be doing 11 shows at Rogers Center next year. The two additional nights of the Into the Millennium Homecoming Tour extend the schedule from February into March. Tickets for the new dates went on sale earlier today. one of Canada's most iconic rock bands is coming to Toronto. Nickelback has announced their Everything Under the Sun tour, which will see a stop at Scotiabank Arena on March 21st. The band will also be making a stop in Hamilton on March 20th at TD Coliseum. The tour is in support of the band's 11th studio album, set to be released October 30th. Tickets go on sale to the public next Friday at 10 a.m. The highly anticipated documentary film Run, Terry, Run premieres in Canadian theaters today.
0: When I'm running each day, I take one day at a time. When I'm running, I take 1 mile at a time, and I take one corner at a time.
7: The documentary, which made its world premiere at the Toronto International Film Festival, includes never-before-seen footage of Terry Fox during his grueling 1980 Marathon of Hope. Proceeds from the film will support cancer research across Canada through the Terry Fox Foundation. Filmmaker Sean Menard spoke about the film with CP24 this morning.
1: To be honest with you, it kind of restored my faith in humanity.
2: Wow.
1: You know, the world is tough, right? There's so much negativity out there. To be able to sit down for an hour and 48 minutes and feel like you get to know him, that was my experience while making the movie. It was a treat every day. I got to sit down and see this footage that no one had seen. His own family hadn't seen it before. So if there's this idea of people, oh, I know that story, you really don't until you watch this film.
7: The movie is the first to highlight Terry Fox's personal journey through the Marathon of Hope, including his frustrations and his level of determination to keep going. Run, Terry, Run is opening in 150 theaters across the country today. Well, they tapped the keg to officially open Canada's largest Oktoberfest celebration in Kitchener-Waterloo. It's an annual event that draws thousands, including Canada's Polka King, who has announced this will be his last. CTV's John Vannevelly Rao has more.
3: Oktoberfest in Kitchener-Waterloo is the country's biggest bash that's Bavarian-themed. Drawing hundreds of thousands each year, and among the familiar sights and sounds, Walter Ostenak and his trusty accordion, who this weekend, at age 91, is playing polkas at the festival for the last time.
4: It's sad for me because I know it's over. And I'll know I'll probably do a little bit of crying, and I mean it sincerely. I've been here 50 years.
3: Ostenak about to essentially retire, and off Wiedersehen, that's bittersweet.
5: It's kind of sad, but it's been a long ride. Walter Ostenak is a legend.
4: Roll out the barrel.
3: Ostenak has long been Canada's undisputed polka king. Spreading the joy of songs like the Beer Barrel Polka for more than 80 years, ever since he got his first accordion at age 9.
4: I don't like an accordion. I love it.
3: Along the way, he's released more than 100 albums.
6: It's polka time.
3: Hosted his own TV show for 22 seasons. 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
3: 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His band even helped to inspire these classic polka characters played by comedians John Candy and Eugene Levy.
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3: He's been playing Oktoberfest since it started 57 years ago.
12: Let's make some noise for Walter.
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4: 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This is it. 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
3: And at this famous festival, the Polka King about to hang up his crown. John Vannevelly Rao, CTV News, Kitchener, Ontario.
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7: It's the Thanksgiving weekend and many people are on the hunt for a turkey. But in one West End neighborhood, it seems the turkey has come to them. CTV's Beth McDonnell explains.
15: Yep, that's a wild turkey strutting down the sidewalk. Here it is, taking a peek at the local arena. And again, this time roaming between parked cars.
16: I haven't had the turkey in my backyard, but I see her. She goes between the cars. She crosses the street. I have stopped my car, let her cross. And I'm like, oh my gosh, there's a turkey crossing the street. So it's so wild, though. It is.
15: For several weeks, people in a pocket of the city's Little Portugal neighborhood south of Dundas and west of Dufferin have been spotting the turkey and observing its behavior.
17: She just hangs out. People call her Tina. Tina the turkey, I think. That's what I've heard anyway. It's actually really funny. My kids love her. They're like, it's a turkey! And I send photos to my family in Saskatchewan. It's like, hey, we got a new pet in the backyard today.
18: It seems to have found some kind of food source that it likes, and it kind of stays around Delaney.
17: Do you like having the turkey in the neighborhood?
18: Yeah, I love it. I love it so much. I hear it in the morning. It gobbles.
17: What sound does it make?
18: It gobbles. It literally gobbles.
15: We're out in the neighborhood looking for this turkey. People tell us he or she likes these quiet laneways. Where the turkey came from is still a mystery. One person told me they think the train tracks. Another told me a river. And another person believes someone in the neighborhood could even be raising turkeys. We looked high and low for the turkey. Some saw it 2 weeks ago. Many say it's often at McCormick Park.

0: 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Beth McDonnell, CTV News.
1: Hopefully she stays in hiding till after Thanksgiving. That's our report for this evening. A reminder, you can get breaking news all day long on CB24 and on our website, ctvnewstoronto.ca. For Lindsay Morrison and all of us here at CTV News, have a good night. I'm Zoraida Allman. Andrea and Raheem have your next newscast tomorrow at 6.

0: long weekend is here and police are warning drivers to be safe as they head to their Thanksgiving celebrations. More on the OPP's plans to keep the roads safe straight ahead. Toronto's mayoral frontrunners Olivia Chow and Brad Bradford were busy today ahead of the long weekend, both pitching plans to make life more affordable for families. A Toronto police officer is facing charges in connection with a firearm investigation by the Canada Border Services Agency. Those details coming up. This is Toronto's breaking news, CP24. Hello, I'm Natalie Van Roy. The Thanksgiving long weekend is here and the OPP are increasing enforcement on the roads as they remind people to drive safely. CP24's Sija Nelson has more from Highway 400 in King City.
1: Many people are heading up north to the cottage here on Highway 400 in King City. And given the sheer amount of volume on the roads, unfortunately, it means more casualties and accidents. And that is why the OPP is conducting a safety blitz over the long weekend. They'll be watching for things such as impaired driving, speeding, distracted driving as well. They'll also be on the waterways as many people are heading on the boats, cleaning their boats. Police want to make sure that people have their life jackets on the water. Take a listen to what the OPP acting sergeant told us earlier.
2: So there's going to be a lot of people on the road. There's going to be a lot of traffic. There's going to be some police officers out there, some extra police officers on hand. So if you do see a police officer pulled over on the side of the highway, make sure you do move over and give them that lane and reduce your speed when passing that officer. Be patient with one another. While you're on your drives as well, make sure you put that cell phone away. You buckle up. Make sure everybody is buckled up in your vehicle as well.
1: We've also been talking to people who are making a pit stop here at the On Browns, asking them what their plans are for the long weekend. Lots of folks going to the cottage, heading up north to enjoy the fall foliage, or just a simple Thanksgiving dinner. Take a listen to what people told us.
3: We thought we'd get away with the family, go camping up north a little bit, enjoy, hopefully the leaves are changing a little bit, and just relax for the long weekend with the family.
4: We're going camping.
5: Wow, where are you going?
6: We're going to Kilburn Provincial Park.
5: Any plans for camping?
6: What are we gonna do?
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7: I'm going back home. I go to University of Toronto, so I'm just heading back home near Georgian Bay to just, spend time with my family and friends.
8: I'm going home with her. I go to UTM, so I'm going up north because that's where she lives. I'm going to the fall fair for the first time. I'm actually very excited for it. I've never been before.
1: And throughout the evening, traffic seemed to be flowing quite smoothly. Northbound on the 400, a steady flow of traffic here inside the En route as well. I'll send things back to you.
0: If you're traveling this long weekend, little change is expected in the price of gas. Canadians for Affordable Energy President Dan Mattag is forecasting a 2-cent drop tomorrow and a further 1-cent decrease on Sunday. That will put the price near $1.82 a liter. A bigger swing is on the way for diesel, a 12-cent jump tomorrow, followed by a 6-cent drop on Sunday, will leave diesel near $2.56 a liter. The SIU has completed its investigation into the fatal shooting of Toronto Police Constable Mark Pinizzotto, finding the officers involved were left with no alternative but to try to defend themselves. The shooting happened inside an apartment on Martha Eaton Way in June. The SIU says Pinizzotto was shot 3 times in the left arm and chest by a suspect who appeared from a bedroom. It says Pinizzotto fired 4 shots in response before

0: were collapsing onto his back. The suspect, identified as 19-year-old Nicholas Bennett, was subsequently shot several times by police but survived. He's charged with first-degree murder in Pinizotto's death. No officers will be charged. A statement from Chief Myron Demkew reads in part, while this decision brings their investigation to a close, it does not diminish the profound loss our service continues to feel. On that day, we lost Constable Mark Pinizotto, a dedicated member of our emergency task force, a respected colleague and a friend. Mark gave his life in service to others, and his sacrifice will never be forgotten. A shocking turn of events at the buried trial of a former OPP officer accused of historic assaults. CTV's Mike Arcelides has the story.
1: He's very happy. He had every intention to have a trial and plead not guilty. However, as you saw the Crown state the charges.
2: Former OPP officer Ted Oderkirk left the Barrie Courthouse Friday after the Crown decided not to proceed with his scheduled trial. The prosecution staying five counts of assault and a single count of uttering a threat.
1: Up until yesterday, he was set to have a trial. Late disclosure came in at the end of the day yesterday, and so that's why the trial did not proceed today.
2: According to court documents obtained by CTV News, Oderkirk faces allegations from two different complainants who claim Oderkirk assaulted them years ago. Publication bans prevent the identities of the complainants from being revealed, including the nature of their relationship to Oderkirk, who still faces remaining charges consisting of three counts of sexual assault and one count of obstruction of justice. The allegations go back several years and are historical in nature, according to court records.
1: There have been problems with some of these charges from the outset. The timing of them is particularly curious to the defense and on the last remaining charges that will come to light in trial.
2: In August, Oderkirk, who was found guilty of two counts of breaching an earlier release by failing to abide by a non-communication order, was given a conditional discharge and 3 years of probation. Oderkirk was released from custody earlier this week following a bail review. He had recently resigned from the OPP after 23 years of service and had been behind bars for about 8 months. The OPP confirmed his resignation and that Oderkirk had been suspended without pay following his most recent arrest in February. His lawyers Peter Brody and Alexa Bannister Thompson saying Oderkirk looks forward to defending himself and maintains his innocence.
1: He's looking forward to putting this behind him. He's got one more trial to go, and hopefully that will get a favorable result, and then he can move forward from there.
2: The second of Oderkirk's two scheduled trials involving a different complainant is set to begin in December. The allegations against him have not been tested in court. Mike Arcelides, CTV News, Barrie.
0: A Toronto police officer has been charged in a firearm investigation by the Canada Border Services Agency. The CBSA seized two firearm suppressors or silencers in a parcel from the U.S. on July 23rd. An investigation determined the suspected recipient of the parcel lived in Brampton. A search of a home there turned up three non-restricted firearms, one prohibited suppressor, digital devices, and ammunition. 47-year-old Nasser Golami is facing multiple criminal charges. Golami is a constable with Toronto Police and has been suspended with pay. This is Toronto's breaking news, CP24. Mayoral candidates Olivia Chow and Brad Bradford continued their campaign today ahead of the Thanksgiving long weekend. Those details after the break.
3: Isn't born. She begins.
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14: I'm Russell Oliver of Oliver Jewelry, and I buy your gold, diamonds, and watches.
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16: It's Oliver's.
14: Oliver's. Oh, yeah.
0: Less than 3 weeks ago until the municipal election, and the two front runners for Toronto mayor were focused on the affordability crisis today. This as advanced voting continues until Sunday. CTV's Melissa Duggan has a look at the competitive race.
17: Voter turnout in Toronto's municipal elections has been trending downward in recent races.
18: It reached a high under Rob Ford and John Tory in their first mandate, where about one out of every two Torontonians came out to vote.
17: But as Nick Nanos, chief data scientist with Nanos Research, points out, the numbers have since dwindled to around 40% in 2018, then down to under 30% in 2022, followed, though, by a by-election bump.
19: Finding ways to work together.
17: But could the new nature of the race bring more voters to the polls? With Chris Alexander's exit this week, leaving just the two front runners, Olivia Chow and Brad Bradford.
18: What we're seeing now is the greater the likelihood of the view that the race is competitive and that it will determine the future of the city, the more likely it is for people to come out and vote.
20: Over the past 3 years, fewer and fewer voters have been showing up to the polls.
17: Now a group of TMU journalism students is working to get the 24 and under crowd to cast their ballots.
21: Historically, they've been not so engaged in politics.
20: Toronto has a voter problem.
21: We launched this TikTok campaign really to engage youth voters.
22: I hope that at least a couple people see this and think, hey, maybe I should look into the candidate.
17: Some voters already getting a head start. Advance voting kicked off Tuesday.
23: Apathy gets you the results you don't want. So you need to be active and informed and come out and vote.
24: This is a small way to feel like you have a little bit of power and influence over, you know, what's happening in the city.
18: I think we'll probably have more people engaged in tuning into the debates, but also more people potentially coming out to vote because there are two clear choices.
17: And advance polls are running all weekend long through to Sunday, 10 a.m. to 7 p.m. Election Day, of course, coming up October 26th. Melissa Duggan, CTV News, Toronto.
0: This is Toronto's breaking news. CP24 will have a look at Toronto's top stories coming up next.
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11: The head of Stelco's U.S.-based parent company says hundreds of temporary layoffs can be avoided if a new trade deal on steel between Canada and the U.S. is struck. Earlier this week, around 500 layoff notices started going out at Stelco in Hamilton and Lake Erie Works. They're supposed to start taking effect on Sunday. The CEO of Stelco's parent company says he's been pushing Ottawa for more than a year for stronger protections against foreign steel imports. Adding a new deal on steel could see workers called back. In Burlington today, federal conservative leader Pierre Poilievre says Ottawa has to live up to a promise to take legal action against Stelco.
12: When steel jobs disappear in Hamilton, the loss reaches far beyond just one plant. It reaches families sitting at a kitchen table, working out how they will spend the last pennies of their savings. The small businesses that depend on those workers to shop at their stores or eat at their restaurants then lose jobs. The young person who grows up in Hamilton or Stony Creek wonders where they will eventually get work. Stelco says that 500 workers could be affected across at Hamilton and Lake Erie facilities as it idles the finishing facilities.
13: It's a huge shock because the thing is we have Canadian orders. We have this company, Cleveland Cliffs, refused to fulfill their Canadian orders. It's just crazy right now. They're sending all of our slabs down to the United States. We had companies from BC say they want our steel. Honda from Alliston, they want our steel. This company just doesn't want to help Canadian product out. They just don't want to fulfill their obligation to Canadians.
11: The federal government allowed Stelco's parent company, Cleveland Cliffs, to buy the company in 2024 under the Investment Canada Act. But the deal was contingent on the new owner maintaining the number of union jobs and most non-union positions. 3 years after the RCMP began investigating Ontario's Greenbelt scandal, there is no sign of it ending. It's prompting questions about why it has taken so long and why investigators haven't offered updates. CTV's Queen's Park Bureau Chief Siobhan Morris reports.
14: It's been 3 years of sing-alongs, thrilling firsts, crushing defeats. We've seen political comebacks.
15: Hi, Donald John Trump.
14: And continuity. But in some 1,100 days, no Greenbelt investigation update from the RCMP. They're looking into whether developers may have been tipped off land would be taken out of the protected zone.
16: People are reasonably saying, what's going on? Have you made progress?
17: More information would be better, but we certainly don't want to compromise an active investigation.
14: That has been the RCMP's approach. Nothing to share to protect the integrity of their work.
18: I think they could elaborate a bit more, given the outside noise that is accompanying this entire investigation, and sort of tamp down on those conspiracy theories.
14: The premier apologized and put land back in the Greenbelt, but only after months of public anger two damning reports from Queen's Park watchdogs, and the departure of two cabinet ministers and two staffers. The premier hasn't been interviewed by the Mounties, but has talked about cooperating.
0: To every agency that's ever asked, it's all been transparent. We've given them everything they need.
14: Mark Mendelson says that's only half the picture. There are developers and private citizens involved.
18: They can refuse their internal documents. They can refuse being interviewed. That may be a stumbling block for the RCMP as well.
14: For the opposition, there are unanswered questions about the premier acting in the province's best interest.
17: If he is undermining that work by selling off or favoring certain developers, especially around enriching them around the Greenbelt lands, Ontarians have a right to know.
14: With an understanding, the legal limbo may be lasting.
16: These are generally lengthy investigations because you got to put a lot of pieces together, right? And you don't start at the top, you start at the bottom.
14: When the legislature resumes later this month, the Liberals want to force a debate on reprimanding Steve Clark. That had been the recommendation of the Integrity Commissioner for not properly overseeing the land removal process. But with the PC majority, that debate is unlikely to happen. At Queen's Park, Siobhan Morris, CTV News.
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1: 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Onion bun, you're talking about a notch above.
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1: Cheers.
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1: There's like nothing better. 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
3: Mazel tov.
4: This is the family wall, yeah. Portraits of the original generation, my grandfather Mo. Yeah, my father. Wonderful, wonderful memories, and it still goes on today.
0: There's not much room left on there. You're going to have to pull some off to put us up there.
4: You know? You got it.
0: From longtime regulars to first-time visitors, every guest is treated like family, making Panzer's more than just a place to grab lunch. 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
1: How is this for timing? A wild turkey is all the talk this Thanksgiving weekend after taking up residence in a Toronto neighborhood. CTV's Beth McDonnell went to have a look for herself.
2: Yep, that's a wild turkey strutting down the sidewalk. Here it is, taking a peek at the local arena. And again, this time roaming between parked cars.
3: I haven't had the turkey in my backyard, but I see her. She goes between the cars. She crosses the street. I have stopped my car, let her cross. And I'm like, oh my gosh, there's a turkey crossing the street. It's so wild, though.
2: For several weeks, people in a pocket of the city's Little Portugal neighborhood south of Dundas and west of Dufferin have been spotting the turkey and observing its behavior.
4: And she just hangs out. People call her Tina. Tina the turkey, I think. That's what I've heard anyway. It's actually really funny. My kids love her. They're just like, it's a turkey! And I send photos to my family in Saskatchewan. It's like, hey, we got a new pet in the backyard today.
5: It seems to have found some kind of food source that it likes, and it kind of stays around Delaney.
2: Do you like having the turkey in the neighborhood?
5: Yeah, I love it. I love it so much. I hear it in the morning. It gobbles.
2: What sound does it make?
5: It gobbles. It literally gobbles.
2: We're out in the neighborhood looking for this turkey. People tell us he or she likes these quiet laneways. Where the turkey came from is still a mystery. One person told me they think the train tracks. Another told me a river. And another person believes someone in the neighborhood could even be raising turkeys. We looked high and low for the turkey. Some saw it 2 weeks ago. Many say it's often at McCormick Park. This is the latest confirmed sighting Friday morning on Sheridan Avenue. Those unaware, happy to roll with the punches with a news crew hoping to find the wild bird.
6: It's in my fridge. And Sunday, he'll be in my stomach.
2: It is the Friday before Thanksgiving, after all. This is a turkey people don't want to see harmed, a turkey local residents have welcomed and enjoy.
4: She flies around, spends time on everyone's garages and in our trees. She's left behind some of her feathers. It was kind of remarkable. There's been a lot of wildlife in the neighborhood, actually. We see bunnies and coyotes, hawks, but the turkey is a new one.
2: The city is taking a more serious tone. It says people should keep their distance and avoid feeding the wild turkey. Beth McDonnell, CTV News.
1: The Leafs are preparing for a game in Colorado tomorrow night after a tough loss in Las Vegas. Trevor Connelly scored the game winner for the Golden Knights in the fifth round of a shootout last night. Las Vegas stormed back after falling behind 3-0. The Leafs will be without John Tavares tomorrow. He's back at home after the birth of his fourth child. That means Nick Paul is moving up to center, the second line.
7: I think I just play the same way. Obviously, when plays are there to be made, obviously make them. But for me, it's just hard forecheck, turn pucks over and get in their hands and in around the net. So nothing really changes for my game.
8: Yeah, I mean, we had a couple nice reps today in practice. I think it was clicking pretty good. So, you know, I haven't played with him yet, but I mean, I know what he's done in Tampa and, you know, seen him in the first couple of games here with us and, you know, love the way he plays the game. So I think it'll be a lot of fun.
1: With the loss last night, the Leafs fall to 2-2-1 on the season. They play the 3-1 Colorado Avalanche tomorrow at night. Well, this is Toronto's breaking news. CP24 will have a look at Toronto's top stories coming up next.

0: Good evening. The Thanksgiving long weekend is here, one of the peak travel times across the country and here in the GTA, as thousands head out to visit friends and family for the holiday. The OPP out in full force this long weekend to make sure people get to and from their destinations safely. CTV's John Musselman joins us now live with more on the stepped up police presence. John.
1: Well, you're right, Zoraida. A lot of people will be traveling all over the province to visit family, friends, maybe go up and close the cottage. The OPP will be out, and they'll be targeting aggressive driving and impaired driving.
2: Area highways will be busier than normal this holiday long weekend, and the Ontario Provincial Police will be conducting a four-day safety campaign called Operation Impact.
3: And the big four are impaired driving, seatbelts, handheld communication devices, and speeding and other forms of aggressive driving.
2: Police will have extra patrols out. Many people will be hitting the highways to visit family and friends or heading up to cottage country to celebrate the Thanksgiving holiday.
4: We're going up to Huntsville to our cottage. We're going to have some prime rib and watch some leaves and hopefully not the snow, because I seen there was some snow up there today.
5: We're heading to Algonquin Park for the weekend.
6: North Bay to visit our family. My parents live up there, and we have some cousins coming to join us. So we've got a group of 18, and we're going to enjoy the nice weather.
7: We're going to our cottage in Tiny and going to have a night with the family.
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3: Be patient with one another, and you know, while you're on your drives as well, you know, make sure you put that cell phone away, you buckle up, make sure everybody is buckled up in your vehicle as well.
2: Operation Impact is an annual national safety campaign led by the Canadian Association of Chiefs of Police.
1: And keep in mind, this is a four-day campaign, so when you're returning back from wherever you are on Monday, police will still be out there making these extra patrols. Reporting live, I'm John Musselman's Ryder, back inside to you.
0: All right. Thank you, John. Now to the latest on the campaign trail. With less than 3 weeks to go until the municipal election, the two frontrunners for mayor today focused on affordability issues. But as advanced voting draws to a close this weekend, are Torontonians motivated to cast a ballot in the election? CTV's Melissa Duggan reports.
9: Voter turnout in Toronto's municipal elections has been trending downward in recent races.
10: It reached a high under Rob Ford and John Tory in their first mandate, where about one out of every two Torontonians came out to vote.
9: But as Nick Nanos, chief data scientist with Nanos Research, points out, the numbers have since dwindled to around 40% in 2018, then down to under 30% in 2022, followed, though, by a by-election bump.
11: Finding ways to work together.
9: But could the new nature of the race bring more voters to the polls? With Chris Alexander's exit this week, leaving just the two front runners, Olivia Chow and Brad Bradford.
10: What we're seeing now is the greater the likelihood of the view that the race is competitive and that it will determine the future of the city, the more likely it is for people to come out and vote.
12: Over the past 3 years, fewer and fewer voters have been showing up to the polls.
9: Now a group of TMU journalism students is working to get the 24 and under crowd to cast their ballots.
13: Historically, they've been not so engaged in politics.
12: Toronto has a voter problem.
13: We launched this TikTok campaign really to engage youth voters.
14: I hope that at least a couple people see this and think, hey, maybe I should look into the candidate.
9: Some voters already getting a head start. Advance voting kicked off Tuesday.
15: Apathy gets you the results you don't want, so you need to be active and informed and come out and vote.
16: This is a small way to feel like you have a little bit of power and influence over, you know, what's happening in the city.
10: I think we'll probably have more people engaged in tuning into the debates, but also more people potentially coming out to vote because there are two clear choices.
9: And advance polls are running all weekend long through to Sunday, 10 a.m. to 7 p.m. Election Day, of course, coming up October 26th. Melissa Duggan, CTV News, Toronto.
0: And we'll have more news in a moment. Here's a live look right now. Downtown skyline, we've got clear skies. It's 11 degrees. Lindsay Morrison has our first look at the forecast.
17: Well, Zoraida, I must say the first half of your Thanksgiving long weekend is looking pretty great. We had a gorgeous kickoff to the weekend today. Now we're watching for a little bit of frost. We've got advisories in place for parts of York region and Durham region, and then extending into eastern Ontario. Our overnight low tonight here in the city, plus 4. So suddenly we're on the cool side of seasonal. Just a few clouds out there, light winds, all the ingredients needed for frost. So maybe take care of your plants if you are so inclined to before you go to bed tonight. 19 degrees tomorrow. Mixture of sun and cloud. It's going to be a really nice day. However, we continue to watch for the potential for some wet weather on Sunday. Here's the thing. It's not looking like a washout of a day anymore. We'll take a detailed look at your long weekend forecast coming up. For now, though, Zoraida, back to you.
18: Thank you, Lindsay. York Regional Police say they want to speak with three drivers in connection with a hit and run in Vaughan that left a woman dead. Investigators have released footage showing the victim walking with a suitcase along the shoulder of Pine Valley Drive on Sunday night. Three vehicles are seen driving on the road shortly after the woman moves out of frame, including what appears to be two light-colored sedans and another dark vehicle. Investigators want to speak with the drivers of these vehicles. No suspect vehicle has been identified at this time. The SIU has completed its investigation into the fatal shooting of Toronto Police Constable Mark Pinizzotto. It found the officers involved were, quote, left with no alternative but to try to defend themselves. The shooting happened inside an apartment on Martha Eaton Way in June. The SIU says Pinizzotto was shot three times in the left arm and chest by a suspect who appeared from a bedroom. It says Pinizzotto fired four shots in response before collapsing onto his back. The suspect, identified as 19-year-old Nicholas Bennett, was shot several times by police and survived. He's now charged with first-degree murder in Pinizzotto's death. A shocking turn of events in the trial of a former OPP officer accused of historic sexual assault. CTV's Mike Arcelides reports on what happened inside the Barry courtroom.
19: He's very happy. He had every intention to have a trial and plead not guilty. However, as you saw, the Crown state the charges.
20: Former OPP officer Ted Oderkirk left the Barrie Courthouse Friday after the Crown decided not to proceed with his scheduled trial. The prosecution staying five counts of assault and a single count of uttering a threat.
19: Up until yesterday, he was set to have a trial. Late disclosure came in at the end of the day yesterday, and so that's why the trial did not proceed today.
20: According to court documents obtained by CTV News, Oderkirk faces allegations from two different complainants who claim Oderkirk assaulted them years ago. Publication bans prevent the identities of the complainants from being revealed, including the nature of their relationship to Oderkirk, who still faces remaining charges consisting of three counts of sexual assault and one count of obstruction of justice. The allegations go back several years and are historical in nature, according to court records.
19: There have been problems with some of these charges from the outset. The timing of them is particularly curious to the defense, and on the last remaining charges that will come to light in trial.
20: In August, Oderkirk, who was found guilty of two counts of breaching an earlier release by failing to abide by a non-communication order, was given a conditional discharge and 3 years of probation. Oderkirk was released from custody earlier this week following a bail review. He had recently resigned from the OPP after 23 years of service and had been behind bars for about 8 months. The OPP confirmed his resignation and that Oderkirk had been suspended without pay following his most recent arrest in February. His lawyers Peter Brody and Alexa Bannister Thompson saying Oderkirk looks forward to defending himself and maintains his innocence.
19: He's looking forward to putting this behind him. He's got one more trial to go, and hopefully that will get a favorable result, and then he can move forward from there.
20: The second of Oderkirk's two scheduled trials involving a different complainant is set to begin in December. The allegations against him have not been tested in court. Mike Arcelides, CTV News, Barrie.
18: A Toronto police officer has been charged in a firearm investigation by the Canada Border Services Agency. The CBSA seized two firearms suppressors or silencers in a parcel from the U.S. on July 23rd. An investigation determined the suspected recipient of the parcel lived in Brampton. A search of a home there turned up three non-restricted firearms, one prohibited suppressor, digital devices, and ammunition. 47-year-old Nasser Ghulami is now facing multiple criminal charges. Ghulami is a constable with Toronto Police and has been suspended with pay. Coming up here on CTV News, a West End turkey tale. Residents sharing sightings of the wild bird around the neighborhood just in time for Thanksgiving.
17: So at the very least, we will get some cloudiness on Sunday, might get a few showers, or perhaps worst case scenario for some, we'll get some periods of rain. Should be a drier day Monday with hopefully a few sunny breaks. And if you're off to the cottage, there's a look at the next 3 days. Happy Thanksgiving, everyone. We'll take a look at your 7-day forecast after the break.
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25: Donate today.
17: It's 11 degrees right now as we take another live look at the downtown skyline. It was a nice day today. Had some sunshine, got up to a high of 20 degrees. The winds were pretty gusty, but still slightly above seasonal. There's a bit of active weather here in your long weekend forecast. Here's Lindsay to break it down. Well, Zoraida, we've been tracking color change when it comes to the trees and the leaves in southern Ontario the last couple of weeks. And it looks like right on schedule, things are shaping up quite nicely for anyone who wants to go for a drive, take some photos over the long weekend. And for the most part, the weather should cooperate as well. 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You don't pay unless they win. And if you're looking for something fun to do this weekend, Pumpkin Fest Toronto is happening at Downsview Park. I was lucky enough to get a sneak peek today as they were setting up. There is, in fact, a pumpkin patch. There are inflatables. There's midway rides and games, food trucks. It looks like a great place to spend an afternoon for yourself, for your family, to kill some time, and of course, spend some wonderful time together. We had gorgeous sunshine today. It was a nice and comfortable day. As we make our way through the next couple of days here, we're going to watch for changing temperatures and also changing weather conditions. Your Saturday, lovely mix of sun and cloud. See the bottom of your screen there. So this is now the leading edge of what will be the remnants of Hurricane Isaias. And this is expected to track north, have an impact on us here in the lower Great Lakes, but maybe not a direct one. Let me show you the forecast radar. Saturday, mix of sun and cloud. You can see that cloudiness increasing. Showers, best chance of us experiencing them here in the GTA. Looks like it will be through Sunday afternoon, but for some, the wet weather begins in the morning and lingers into the evening. Monday itself should be a drier day with some sunny breaks. There's another disturbance to the north that we'll keep an eye on, and that could impact you again if you're spending your long weekend up at the cottage. So just a heads up on that. Temperature-wise, what we're talking about tonight is the fact that it's going to be a little chilly. +4 for us here in the city, but 1 degree in Peterborough, -3 in Bancroft. Not surprisingly, Environment Canada issuing a few frost advisories, mainly for areas north and east of the city. Tomorrow afternoon, again, looks great. Mix of sun and cloud, 19 degrees. We are above seasonal yet again, pretty much right across the board. Some communities are going to climb right into the 20s. It'll be a spectacular Saturday in October for the long weekend. And then your 7-day looks like this. So Monday, look at this surge of warmth, 22 degrees. Temperatures will be a lot more typical of this time of year by the time we reach the middle part of next week. Have a happy Thanksgiving. Zoraida, I'll send it back to you. Thank you, Lindsay.
18: If you are traveling this long weekend, a little change is expected in the price of gas. Canadians for Affordable Energy President Dan McTagg is forecasting a 2-cent drop tomorrow and then another 1-cent drop on Sunday. That will put the price near $1.82 a liter. A bigger swing on the way for diesel, a 12-cent jump tomorrow, followed by a 6-cent drop on Sunday, will leave diesel at near $2.56 a liter. Meanwhile, if you're taking TTC this weekend, this Thanksgiving, we've got some service changes for you to keep in mind. Subway service on Line 2 will end between Kipling and Jane at 11:59 tonight. And that stretch will be served by shuttle buses till Monday morning while planned infrastructure work takes place. There will also be a late start to service on Sunday between St. George and Broadview. Shuttle buses will run till 11 a.m. Thanksgiving Monday, TTC service will operate on a holiday schedule similar to Sunday's schedule, but starting at 6 a.m. Questions are being raised tonight about the police investigation into the province's handling of the Greenbelt. It's been 3 years with no updates from investigators. CTV's Queen's Park Bureau Chief Siobhan Morris reports.
2: It's been 3 years of sing-alongs, thrilling firsts, crushing defeats. We've seen political comebacks.
3: I, Donald John Trump.
2: And continuity. But in some 1,100 days, no Greenbelt investigation update from the RCMP. They're looking into whether developers may have been tipped off land would be taken out of the protected zone.
5: People are reasonably saying, like, what's going on? Have you made progress?
6: More information would be better, but we certainly don't want to compromise an active investigation.
2: That has been the RCMP's approach. Nothing to share to protect the integrity of their work.
7: I think they could elaborate a bit more, given the outside noise that is accompanying this entire investigation, and sort of tamp down on those conspiracy theories.
2: The premier apologized and put land back in the Greenbelt, but only after months of public anger, two damning reports from Queen's Park watchdogs, and the departure of two cabinet ministers and two staffers. The premier hasn't been interviewed by the Mounties, but has talked about cooperating.
8: To every agency that's ever asked, it's all been transparent. We've given them everything they need.
2: Mark Mendelson says that's only half the picture. There are developers and private citizens involved.
7: They can refuse their internal documents. They can refuse being interviewed. That may be a stumbling block for the RCMP as well.
2: For the opposition, there are unanswered questions about the premier acting in the province's best interest.
6: If he is undermining that work by selling off or favoring certain developers, especially around enriching them around the Greenbelt lands, Ontarians have a right to know.
2: With an understanding, the legal limbo may be lasting.
8: These are generally lengthy investigations because you got to put a lot of pieces together, right? And you don't start at the top. This start at the bottom.
22: When the legislature resumes later this month, the Liberals want to force a debate on reprimanding Steve Clark. That had been the recommendation of the Integrity Commissioner for not properly overseeing the land removal process. But with the PC majority, that debate is unlikely to happen. At Queen's Park, Siobhan Morris, CTV News.
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27: Hello? 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
18: Larger-than-life demand for tickets to the Backstreet Boys in Toronto next year is prompting the band to add even more dates to their record-setting residency.
10: Yo, guys, hey, Brian, check this out.
11: Dude, it looks like we're going to have more shows.
12: Who wants to tell them?
18: The Backstreet Boys posted that video today as they confirmed that they will now be doing 11 shows at Rogers Center next year. The two additional nights of the Into the Millennium Homecoming Tour extend the schedule from February into March. Tickets for the new dates went on sale earlier today. One of Canada's most iconic rock bands is coming to Toronto. Nickelback has announced their Everything Under the Sun tour, which will see a stop at Scotiabank Arena on March 21st. The band will also be making a stop in Hamilton on March 20th at TD Coliseum. The tour is in support of the band's 11th studio album, set to be released October 30th. Tickets go on sale to the public next Friday at 10 a.m. The highly anticipated documentary film Run, Terry, Run premieres in Canadian theaters today.
13: When I'm running each day, I take one day at a time. When I'm running, I take 1 mile at a time, and I take one corner at a time.
18: The documentary, which made its world premiere at the Toronto International Film Festival, includes never-before-seen footage of Terry Fox during his grueling 1980 Marathon of Hope. Proceeds from the film will support cancer research across Canada through the Terry Fox Foundation. Filmmaker Sean Menard spoke about the film with CP24 this morning.
14: To be honest with you, it kind of restored my faith in humanity.
15: Wow.
14: You know, the world is tough, right? There's so much negativity out there. To be able to sit down for an hour and 48 minutes and feel like you get to know him, that was my experience while making the movie. It was a treat every day. I got to sit down and see this footage that no one had seen. His own family hadn't seen it before. So if there's this idea of people, oh, I know that story, you really don't until you watch this film.
18: The movie is the first to highlight Terry Fox's personal journey through the Marathon of Hope, including his frustrations and his level of determination to keep going. Run, Terry, Run is opening in 150 theaters across the country today. Well, they tapped the keg to officially open Canada's largest Oktoberfest celebration in Kitchener-Waterloo. It's an annual event that draws thousands, including Canada's Polka King, who has announced this will be his last. CTV's John Vannevelli Rao has more.
16: Oktoberfest in Kitchener-Waterloo is the country's biggest bash that's Bavarian-themed. Drawing hundreds of thousands each year, and among the familiar sights and sounds, Walter Ostenak and his trusty accordion, who this weekend, at age 91, is playing polkas at the festival for the last time.
19: It's sad for me because I know it's over. And I'll probably do a little bit of crying, and I mean it sincerely. I've been here 50 years.
16: Ostenak about to essentially retire, and off Vitazen, that's bittersweet.
20: It's kind of sad, but it's been a long ride. Walter Ostenak is a legend.
34: Roll out the barrel.
16: Ostenak has long been Canada's undisputed polka king, spreading the joy of songs like the Beer Barrel Polka for more than 80 years, ever since he got his first accordion at age 9.
19: I don't like an accordion. I love it.
16: Along the way, he's released more than 100 albums.
35: It's polka time.
16: Hosted his own TV show for 22 seasons. He won 3 Grammys, all in the polka category.
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16: Inducted into the Walk of Fame, he was also named to the Order of Canada. His band even helped to inspire these classic polka characters played by comedians John Candy and Eugene Levy.
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16: He's been playing Oktoberfest since it started 57 years ago.
39: Let's make some noise for Walter.
16: And now, honored and getting a special send-off.
40: Walter! Walter!
19: is my last hurrah. Not booking no more work. I'm not retiring two or three times. This is it. But I'm still going to do a few freebies for charity.
16: And at this famous festival, the Polka King about to hang up his crown. John Venavelli Rao, CTV News, Kitchener, Ontario.
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18: It's the Thanksgiving weekend, and many people are on the hunt for a turkey. But in one West End neighborhood, it seems the turkey has come to them. CTV's Beth McDonnell explains.
25: Yep, that's a wild turkey strutting down the sidewalk. Here it is, taking a peek at the local arena. And again, this time roaming between parked cars.
26: I haven't had the turkey in my backyard, but I see her. She goes between the cars. She crosses the street. I have stopped my car, let her cross. And I'm like, oh my gosh, there's a turkey crossing the street. So it's so wild, though. It is.
25: For several weeks, people in a pocket of the city's Little Portugal neighborhood south of Dundas and west of Dufferin have been spotting the turkey and observing its behavior.
27: She just hangs out. People call her Tina. Tina the turkey, I think. That's what I've heard anyway. It's actually really funny. My kids love her. They're just like, it's a turkey! And I send photos to my family in Saskatchewan. It's like, hey, we got a new pet in the backyard today.
28: And seems to have found some kind of food source that it likes, and it kind of stays around Delaney.
27: Do you like having the turkey in the neighborhood?
28: Yeah, I love it. I love it so much. I hear it in the morning. It gobbles.
27: What sound does it make?
28: It gobbles. It literally gobbles.
25: We're out in the neighborhood looking for this turkey. People tell us he or she likes these quiet laneways. Where the turkey came from is still a mystery. One person told me they think the train tracks. Another told me a river. And another person believes someone in the neighborhood could even be raising turkeys. We looked high and low for the turkey. Some saw it 2 weeks ago. Many say it's often at McCormick Park. This is the latest confirmed sighting Friday morning on Sheridan Avenue. Those unaware, happy to roll with the punches with a news crew hoping to find the wild bird.
29: It's in my fridge. And Sunday, he'll be in my stomach.
25: It is the Friday before Thanksgiving, after all. This is a turkey people don't want to see harmed, a turkey local residents have welcomed and enjoy.
27: She flies around, spends time on everyone's garages and in our trees. She's left behind some of her feathers. It was kind of remarkable. There's been a lot of wildlife in the neighborhood, actually. We see bunnies and coyotes, hawks, but the turkey is a new one.
25: The city is taking a more serious tone. It says people

0: weekend is here and police are warning drivers to be safe as they head to their Thanksgiving celebrations. More on the OPP's plans to keep the roads safe straight ahead. Toronto's mayoral frontrunners Olivia Chow and Brad Bradford were busy today ahead of the long weekend, both pitching plans to make life more affordable for families. A Toronto police officer is facing charges in connection with a firearm investigation by the Canada Border Services Agency. Those details coming up. This is Toronto's breaking news, CP24. Hello, I'm Natalie Van Roy. The Thanksgiving long weekend is here and the OPP are increasing enforcement on the roads as they remind people to drive safely. CP24's Sija Nelson has more from Highway 400 in King City.
1: Many people are heading up north to the cottage here on Highway 400 in King City. And given the sheer amount of volume on the roads, unfortunately, it means more casualties and accidents. And that is why the OPP is conducting a safety blitz over the long weekend. They'll be watching for things such as impaired driving, speeding, distracted driving as well. They'll also be on the waterways as many people are heading on the boats, as cleaning their boats. Police want to make sure that people have their life jackets on the water. Take a listen to what the OPP acting sergeant told us earlier.
2: So there's going to be a lot of people on the roads. There's going to be a lot of traffic. There is going to be some police officers out there, some extra police officers on hand. So if you do see a police officer pulled over on the side of the highway, make sure you do move over and give them that lane and reduce your speed when passing that officer. Be patient with one another. And, you know, while you're on your drives as well, you know, make sure you put that cell phone away. You buckle up. Make sure everybody is buckled up in your vehicle as well.
1: We've also been talking to people who are making a pit stop here at the on-route, asking them what their plans are for the long weekend. Lots of folks going to the cottage, heading up north to enjoy the fall foliage, or just a simple Thanksgiving dinner. Take a listen to what people told us.
3: We thought we'd get away with the family, go camping up north a little bit, enjoy, hopefully the leaves are changing a little bit, and just relax for the long weekend with the family.
4: We're going camping.
5: Wow, where are you going?
6: We're going to Kilber Provincial Park.
5: Any plans for camping?
6: What are we gonna do?
4: We're gonna bike and like make fires and stuff.
7: I'm going back home. I go to University of Toronto, so I'm just heading back home near Georgian Bay to just, you know, spend time with my family and friends.
8: I'm going home with her. I go to UTM, so I'm going up north because that's where she lives. I'm going to the fall fair for the first time. I'm actually very excited for it. I've never been before.
1: And throughout the evening, traffic seemed to be flowing quite smoothly. Northbound on the 400, a steady flow of traffic here inside the en route as well. I'll send things back to you.
0: If you're traveling this long weekend, little change is expected in the price of gas. Canadians for Affordable Energy President Dan Mattag is forecasting a 2-cent drop tomorrow and a further 1-cent decrease on Sunday. That will put the price near $1.82 a liter. A bigger swing is on the way for diesel, a 12-cent jump tomorrow, followed by a 6-cent drop on Sunday, will leave diesel near $2.56 a liter. The SIU has completed its investigation into the fatal shooting of Toronto Police Constable Mark Pinizzotto, finding the officers involved were left with no alternative but to try to defend themselves. The shooting happened inside an apartment on Martha Eaton Way in June. The SIU says Pinizzotto was shot 3 times in the left arm and chest by a suspect who appeared from a bedroom. It says Pinizzotto fired 4 shots in response before collapsing onto his back. The suspect, identified as 19-year-old Nicholas Bennett, was subsequently shot several times by police but survived. He's charged with first-degree murder in Pinizzotto's death. No officers will be charged. A statement from Chief Myron Demke reads in part, "While this decision brings their investigation to a close, it does not diminish the profound loss our service continues to feel. On that day, we lost Constable Mark Pinizzotto, a dedicated member of our emergency task force, a respected colleague and a friend. Mark gave his life in service to others, and his sacrifice will never be forgotten." A shocking turn of events at the Barrie trial of a former OPP officer

0: accused of historic assaults. CTV's Mike Arcelides has the story.
1: He's very happy. He had every intention to have a trial and plead not guilty. However, as you saw, the Crown state the charges.
2: Former OPP officer Ted Oderkirk left the Barrie courthouse Friday after the Crown decided not to proceed with his scheduled trial. The prosecution staying five counts of assault and a single count of uttering a threat.
1: Up until yesterday, he was set to have a trial. Late disclosure came in at the end of the day yesterday, and so that's why the trial did not proceed today.
2: According to court documents obtained by CTV News, Oderkirk faces allegations from two different complainants who claim Oderkirk assaulted them years ago. Publication bans prevent the identities of the complainants from being revealed, including the nature of their relationship to Oderkirk, who still faces remaining charges consisting of three counts of sexual assault and one count of obstruction of justice. The allegations go back several years and are historical in nature, according to court records.
1: There have been problems with some of these charges from the outset. The timing of them is particularly curious to the defense, and on the last remaining charges that will come to light in trial.
2: In August, Oderkirk, who was found guilty of two counts of breaching an earlier release by failing to abide by a non-communication order, was given a conditional discharge and 3 years of probation. Oderkirk was released from custody earlier this week following a bail review. He had recently resigned from the OPP after 23 years of service and had been behind bars for about 8 months. The OPP confirmed his resignation and that Oderkirk had been suspended without pay following his most recent arrest in February. His lawyers Peter Brody and Alexa Bannister Thompson saying Oderkirk looks forward to defending himself and maintains his innocence.
1: He's looking forward to putting this behind him. He's got one more trial to go, and hopefully that will get a favorable result, and then he can move forward from there.
2: The second of Oderkirk's two scheduled trials involving a different complainant is set to begin in December. The allegations against him have not been tested in court. Mike Arcelides, CTV News, Barrie.
0: A Toronto police officer has been charged in a firearm investigation by the Canada Border Services Agency. The CBSA seized two firearm suppressors or silencers in a parcel from the U.S. on July 23rd. An investigation determined the suspected recipient of the parcel lived in Brampton. A search of a home there turned up three non-restricted firearms, one prohibited suppressor, digital devices, and ammunition. 47-year-old Nasser Golami is facing multiple criminal charges. Golami is a constable with Toronto Police and has been suspended with pay. This is Toronto's breaking news, CP24. Mayoral candidates Olivia Chow and Brad Bradford continued their campaign today ahead of the Thanksgiving long weekend. Those details after the break.
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8: What do you think they'll be when they grow up?
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13: Even wear these anymore?
14: No, they're too old for me, but what can I do with them? Cashmere? Ooh, cashmere.
15: To my great-granddaughter, I bequeathed my precious collection of silver spoons.
14: Yuck, what am I gonna do with silver spoons?
16: Oh, yeah. Canada wins gold!
17: Boys, maybe we shouldn't change this one.
18: Oh yeah?
0: On Less than 3 weeks ago until the municipal election, and the two front runners for Toronto mayor were focused on the affordability crisis today. This as advance voting continues until Sunday. CTV's Melissa Duggan has a look at the competitive race.
9: Voter turnout in Toronto's municipal elections has been trending downward in recent races.
18: It reached a high under Rob Ford and John Tory in their first mandate, where about one out of every two Torontonians came out to vote.
9: But as Nick Nano's chief data scientist with Nano's Research points out, the numbers have since dwindled to around 40% in 2018, then down to under 30% in 2022, followed, though, by a by-election bump.
19: Finding ways to work together.
9: But could the new nature of the race bring more voters to the polls? With Chris Alexander's exit this week, leaving just the two front runners, Olivia Chow and Brad Bradford.
18: What we're seeing now is the greater the likelihood of the view that the race is competitive and that it will determine the future of the city, the more likely it is for people to come out and vote.
20: Over the past 3 years, fewer and fewer voters have been showing up to the polls.
9: Now a group of TMU journalism students is working to get the 24 and under crowd to cast their ballots.
21: Historically, they've been not so engaged in politics.
22: Toronto has a voter problem.
21: We launched this TikTok campaign really to engage youth voters.
23: I hope that at least a couple people see this and think, hey, maybe I should look into the candidate.
9: Some voters already getting a head start. Advance voting kicked off Tuesday.
24: Apathy gets you the results you don't want. So you need to be active and informed and come out and vote.
25: This is a small way to feel like you have a little bit of power and influence over, you know, what's happening in the city.
18: I think we'll probably have more people engaged in tuning into the debates, but also more people potentially coming out to vote because there are two clear choices.
9: And advance polls are running all weekend long through to Sunday, 10 a.m. to 7 p.m. Election Day, of course, coming up October 26th. Melissa Duggan, CTV News, Toronto.
0: This is Toronto's breaking news. CP24 will have a look at Toronto's top stories coming up next.
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5: The head of Stelco's U.S.-based parent company says hundreds of temporary layoffs can be avoided if a new trade deal on steel between Canada and the U.S. is struck. Earlier this week, around 500 layoff notices started going out at Stelco in Hamilton and Lake Erie Works. They're supposed to start taking effect on Sunday. The CEO of Stelco's parent company says he's been pushing Ottawa for more than a year for stronger protections against foreign steel imports. Adding a new deal on steel could see workers called back. In Burlington today, federal conservative leader Pierre Poilievre says Ottawa has to live up to a promise to take legal action against Stelco.
6: When steel jobs disappear in Hamilton, the loss reaches far beyond just one plant. It reaches families sitting at a kitchen table, working out how they will spend the last pennies of their savings. The small businesses that depend on those workers to shop at their stores or eat at their restaurants then lose jobs. The young person who grows up in Hamilton or Stony Creek wonders where they will eventually get work. Stelco says that 500 workers could be affected across at Hamilton and Lake Erie facilities as it idles the finishing facilities.
7: It's a huge shock because the thing is we have Canadian orders. We have this company, Cleveland Cliffs, refused to fulfill their Canadian orders. It's just crazy right now. They're sending all of our slabs down to the United States. We had companies from BC say they want our steel. Honda from Alliston, they want our steel. This company just doesn't want to help Canadian product out. They just don't want to fulfill their obligation to Canadians.
5: The federal government allowed Stelco's parent company, Cleveland Cliffs, to buy the company in 2024 under the Investment Canada Act. But the deal was contingent on the new owner maintaining the number of union jobs and most non-union positions. 3 years after the RCMP began investigating Ontario's Greenbelt scandal, there is no sign of it ending. It's prompting questions about why it has taken so long and why investigators haven't offered updates. CTV's Queen's Park Bureau Chief Siobhan Morris reports.
8: It's been 3 years of sing-alongs, thrilling firsts, crushing defeats. We've seen political comebacks.
9: Hi, Donald John Trump.
8: And continuity. But in some 1,100 days, no Greenbelt investigation update from the RCMP. They're looking into whether developers may have been tipped off land would be taken out of the protected zone.
10: People are reasonably saying, like, what's going on? Have you made progress?
11: More information would be better, but we certainly don't want to compromise an active investigation.
8: That has been the RCMP's approach. Nothing to share to protect the integrity of their work.
12: I think they could elaborate a bit more, given the outside noise that is accompanying this entire investigation, and sort of tamp down on those conspiracy theories.
8: The premier apologized and put land back in the Green Belt, but only after months of public anger, two damning reports from Queen's Park watchdogs, and the departure of two cabinet ministers and two staffers. The premier hasn't been interviewed by the Mounties, but has talked about cooperating.
13: To every agency that's ever asked, it's all been transparent. We've given them everything they need.
8: Mark Mendelson says that's only half the picture. There are developers and private citizens involved.
12: They can refuse their internal documents. They can refuse being interviewed. That may be a stumbling block for the RCMP as well.
8: For the opposition, there are unanswered questions about the premier acting in the province's best interest.
11: If he is undermining that work by selling off or favoring certain developers, especially around enriching them around the greenbelt lands, Ontarians have a right to know.
8: With an understanding, the legal limbo may be lasting.
10: These are generally lengthy investigations because you got to put a lot of pieces together, right? And you don't start at the top, you start at the bottom.
8: When the legislature resumes later this month, the Liberals want to force a debate on reprimanding Steve Clark. That had been the recommendation of the Integrity Commissioner for not properly overseeing the land removal process. But with the PC majority, that debate is unlikely to happen. At Queen's Park, Siobhan Morris, CTV News.
5: This is Toronto's breaking news, CP24. The search for a wild turkey continues in the city's west end, with residents giving their thoughts on where it could be. The latest on the Thanksgiving search still to come.
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2: Right,
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2: All right. 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
1: Cheers.
2: Cheers.
1: L'chaim.
2: L'chaim.
1: There's like nothing better. 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
2: Mm-hmm. Mazel tov.
3: This is the family wall, yeah. Portraits of the original generation, my grandfather Mo. Yeah, my father. Wonderful, wonderful memories, and it still goes on today.
0: There's not much room left on there. You're going to have to pull some off to put us up there.
3: You're gone. You got it.
0: From longtime regulars to first-time visitors, every guest is treated like family, making Pantser's more than just a place to grab lunch. It's a beloved gathering spot. For more info, log on to cp24.com.
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3: That's my line.
5: Oh, Hamilton.
6: How is this for timing? A wild turkey is all the talk this Thanksgiving weekend after taking up residence in a Toronto neighborhood. CTV's Beth McDonnell went to have a look for herself.
7: Yep, that's a wild turkey strutting down the sidewalk. Here it is, taking a peek at the local arena. And again, this time roaming between parked cars.
8: I haven't had the turkey in my backyard, but I see her. She goes between the cars, she crosses the street. I have stopped my car, let her cross, and I'm like, oh my gosh, there's a turkey crossing the street. It's so wild, though.
7: For several weeks, people in a pocket of the city's Little Portugal neighborhood south of Dundas and west of Dufferin have been spotting the turkey and observing its behavior.
9: And she just hangs out. People call her Tina. Tina the turkey, I think. That's what I've heard anyway. It's actually really funny. My kids love her. They're just like, it's that turkey! And I send photos to my family in Saskatchewan. It's like, hey, we got a new pet in the backyard today.
10: It seems to have found some kind of food source that it likes, and it kind of stays around Delaney.
9: Do you like having the turkey in the neighborhood?
10: Yeah, I love it. I love it so much. I hear it in the morning. It gobbles.
9: What sound does it make?
10: It gobbles. It literally gobbles.
7: We're out in the neighborhood looking for this turkey. People tell us he or she likes these quiet laneways. Where the turkey came from is still a mystery. One person told me they think the train tracks. Another told me a river. And another person believes someone in the neighborhood could even be raising turkeys. We looked high and low for the turkey. Some saw it 2 weeks ago. Many say it's often at McCormick Park. This is the latest confirmed sighting Friday morning on Sheridan Avenue. Those unaware, happy to roll with the punches with a news crew hoping to find the wild bird.
11: It's in my fridge. And Sunday, he'll be in my stomach.
7: It is the Friday before Thanksgiving, after all. This is a turkey people don't want to see harmed, a turkey local residents have welcomed and enjoy.
9: She flies around, spends time on everyone's garages and in our trees. She's left behind some of her feathers. It was kind of remarkable. There's been a lot of wildlife in the neighborhood, actually. We see bunnies and coyotes, hawks, but the turkey is a new one.
7: The city is taking a more serious tone. It says people should keep their distance and avoid feeding the wild turkey. Beth McDonnell, CTV News.
6: The Leafs are preparing for a game in Colorado tomorrow night after a tough loss in Las Vegas. Trevor Connelly scored the game winner for the Golden Knights in the fifth round of a shootout last night. Las Vegas stormed back after falling behind 3-0. The Leafs will be without John Tavares tomorrow. He's back at home after the birth of his fourth child. That means Nick Paul is moving up to center, the second line.
12: I think I just play the same way. Obviously, when plays are there to be made, obviously make them. But for me, it's just hard forecheck, turn pucks over and get in their hands and in around the net. So nothing really changes for my game.
13: Yeah, I mean, we had a couple nice reps today in practice. I think it was clicking pretty good. So, you know, I haven't played with him yet, but I mean, I know what he's done in Tampa and, you know, seen him in the first couple of games here with us and, you know, love the way he plays the game. So I think it'll be a lot of fun.
6: With the loss last night, the Leafs fall to 2-2-1 on the season. They play the 3-1 Colorado Avalanche tomorrow night. Well, this is Toronto's breaking news. CP24 will have a look at Toronto's top stories coming up next.

0: Good evening. The Thanksgiving long weekend is here, one of the peak travel times across the country and here in the GTA, as thousands head out to visit friends and family for the holiday. The OPP out in full force this long weekend to make sure people get to and from their destinations safely. CTV's John Musselman joins us now live with more on the stepped up police presence. John.
1: Well, you're right, Zoraida. A lot of people will be traveling all over the province to visit family, friends, maybe go up and close the cottage. The OPP will be out, and they'll be targeting aggressive driving and impaired driving.
2: Area highways will be busier than normal this holiday long weekend, and the Ontario Provincial Police will be conducting a four-day safety campaign called Operation Impact.
3: And the big four are impaired driving, seatbelts, handheld communication devices, and speeding and other forms of aggressive driving.
2: Police will have extra patrols out. Many people will be hitting the highways to visit family and friends or heading up to cottage country to celebrate the Thanksgiving holiday.
4: We're going up to Huntsville to our cottage. We're going to have some prime rib and watch some leaves and hopefully not the snow, because I seen there was some snow up there today.
5: We're heading to Algonquin Park for the weekend.
6: North Bay to visit our family. My parents live up there, and we have some cousins coming to join us. So got a group of 18, and we're going to enjoy the nice weather.
7: Going to our cottage in Tiny and going to have a night with the family.
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3: Be patient with one another, and you know, while you're on your drives as well, you know, make sure you put that cell phone away, you buckle up, make sure everybody is buckled up in your vehicle as well.
2: Operation Impact is an annual national safety campaign led by the Canadian Association of Chiefs of Police.
1: And keep in mind, this is a four-day campaign, so when you're returning back from wherever you are on Monday, police will still be out there making these extra patrols. Reporting live, I'm John Musselman. Zoraida, back inside to you.
0: All right. Thank you, John. Now to the latest on the campaign trail. With less than 3 weeks to go until the municipal election, the two frontrunners for mayor today focused on affordability issues. But as advanced voting draws to a close this weekend, are Torontonians motivated to cast a ballot in the election? CTV's Melissa Duggan reports.
9: Voter turnout in Toronto's municipal elections has been trending downward in recent races.
10: It reached a high under Rob Ford and John Tory in their first mandate, where about one out of every two Torontonians came out to vote.
9: But as Nick Nanos, chief data scientist with Nanos Research, points out, the numbers have since dwindled to around 40% in 2018, then down to under 30% in 2022, followed, though, by a by-election bump.
11: Finding ways to work together.
9: But could the new nature of the race bring more voters to the polls? With Chris Alexander's exit this week, leaving just the two front runners, Olivia Chow and Brad Bradford.
10: What we're seeing now is the greater the likelihood of the view that the race is competitive and that it will determine the future of the city, the more likely it is for people to come out and vote.
12: Over the past 3 years, fewer and fewer voters have been showing up to the polls.
9: Now a group of TMU journalism students is working to get the 24 and under crowd to cast their ballots.
13: Historically, they've been not so engaged in politics.
12: Toronto has a voter problem.
13: We launched this TikTok campaign really to engage youth voters.
14: I hope that at least a couple people see this and think, hey, maybe I should look into the candidate.
9: Some voters already getting a head start. Advance voting kicked off Tuesday.
15: Apathy gets you the results you don't want. So you need to be active and informed and come out and vote.
16: This is a small way to feel like you have a little bit of power and influence over, you know, what's happening in the city.
10: I think we'll probably have more people engaged in tuning into the debates, but also more people potentially coming out and vote because there are two clear choices.
9: And advance polls are running all weekend long through to Sunday, 10 a.m. to 7 p.m. Election Day, of course, coming up October 26th. Melissa Duggan, CTV News, Toronto.
0: And we'll have more news in a moment. Here's a live look right now. Downtown skyline, we've got clear skies. It's 11 degrees. Lindsay Morrison has our first look at the forecast.
17: Well, Zoraida, I must say the first half of your Thanksgiving long weekend is looking pretty great. We had a gorgeous kickoff to the weekend today. Now we're watching for a little bit of frost. We've got advisories in place for parts of York region and Durham region, and then extending into eastern Ontario. Our overnight low tonight here in the city, plus 4. So suddenly we're on the cool side of seasonal. Just a few clouds out there, light winds, all the ingredients needed for frost. So maybe take care of your plants if you are so inclined to before you go to bed tonight. 19 degrees tomorrow. Mixture of sun and cloud. It's going to be a really nice day. However, we continue to watch for the potential for some wet weather on Sunday. Here's the thing. It's not looking like a washout of a day anymore. We'll take a detailed look at your long weekend forecast coming up. For now, Zoraida, back to you.
18: Thank you, Lindsay. York Regional Police say they want to speak with three drivers in connection with a hit-and-run in Vaughan that left a woman dead. Investigators have released footage showing the victim walking with a suitcase along the shoulder of Pine Valley Drive on Sunday night. Three vehicles are seen driving on the road shortly after the woman moves out of frame, including what appears to be two light-colored sedans and another dark vehicle. Investigators want to speak with the drivers of these vehicles. No suspect vehicle has been identified at this time. The SIU has completed its investigation into the fatal shooting of Toronto Police Constable Mark Pinizzotto. It found the officers involved were, quote, left with no alternative but to try to defend themselves. The shooting happened inside an apartment on Martha Eaton Way in June. The SIU says Pinizzotto was shot 3 times in the left arm and chest by a suspect who appeared from a bedroom. It says Pinizzotto fired 4 shots in response before collapsing onto his back. The suspect, identified as 19-year-old Nicholas Bennett, was shot several times by police and survived. He's now charged with first-degree murder in Pinizzotto's death. A shocking turn of events in the trial of a former OPP officer accused of historic sexual assault. CTV's Mike Arcelides reports on what happened inside the Barrie courtroom.
19: He's very happy. He had every intention to have a trial and plead not guilty. However, as you saw, the Crown state the charges.
20: Former OPP officer Ted Oderkirk left the Barrie courthouse Friday after the Crown decided not to proceed with his scheduled trial. The prosecution staying 5 counts of assault and a single count of uttering a threat.
19: Up until yesterday, he was set to have a trial. Late disclosure came in at the end of the day yesterday, and so that's why the trial did not proceed today.
20: According to court documents obtained by CTV News, Oderkirk faces allegations from 2 different complainants who claim Oderkirk assaulted them years ago. Publication bans prevent the identities of the complainants from being revealed, including the nature of their relationship to Oderkirk, who still faces remaining charges consisting of 3 counts of sexual assault and 1 count of obstruction of justice. The allegations go back several years and are historical in nature, according to court records.
19: There have been problems with some of these charges from the outset. The timing of them is particularly curious to the defense and on the last remaining charges that will come to light in trial.
20: In August, Oderkirk, who was found guilty of 2 counts of breaching an earlier release by failing to abide by a non-communication order, was given a conditional discharge and 3 years of probation. Oderkirk was released from custody earlier this week following a bail review. He had recently resigned from the OPP after 23 years of service and had been behind bars for about 8 months. The OPP confirmed his resignation and that Oderkirk had been suspended without pay following his most recent arrest in February. His lawyers Peter Brody and Alexa Bannister Thompson saying Oderkirk looks forward to defending himself and maintains his innocence.
19: He's looking forward to putting this behind him. He's got one more trial to go, and hopefully that will get a favorable result, and then he can move forward from there.
20: The second of Oderkirk's 2 scheduled trials involving a different complainant is set to begin in December. The allegations against him have not been tested in court. Mike Arcelides, CTV News, Barrie.
18: A Toronto police officer has been charged in a firearm investigation by the Canada Border Services Agency. The CBSA seized 2 firearms, suppressors or silencers, in a parcel from the U.S. on July 23rd. An investigation determined the suspected recipient of the parcel lived in Brampton. A search of a home there turned up 3 non-restricted firearms, 1 prohibited suppressor, digital devices and ammunition. 47-year-old Nasser Ghulami is now facing multiple criminal charges. Ghulami is a constable with Toronto Police and has been suspended with pay. Coming up here on CTV News, a West End turkey tail resident sharing sightings of the wild bird around the neighborhood just in time for Thanksgiving.
17: So at the very least, we will get some cloudiness on Sunday, might get a few showers, or perhaps worst case scenario for some, we'll get some periods of rain. Should be a drier day Monday with hopefully a few sunny breaks. And if you're off to the cottage, there's a look at the next 3 days. Happy Thanksgiving, everyone. We'll take a look at your 7 day forecast after the break.
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18: It's 11 degrees right now as we take another live look at the downtown skyline. It was a nice day today. Had some sunshine, got up to a high of 20 degrees. The winds were pretty gusty, but still slightly above seasonal. There's a bit of active weather here in your long weekend forecast. Here's Lindsay to break it down.
17: Well, Zoraida, we've been tracking color change when it comes to the trees and the leaves in southern Ontario the last couple of weeks. And it looks like right on schedule, things are shaping up quite nicely for anyone who wants to go for a drive, take some photos over the long weekend. And for the most part, the weather should cooperate as well. 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You don't pay unless they win. And if you're looking for something fun to do this weekend, Pumpkin Fest Toronto is happening at Downsview Park. I was lucky enough to get a sneak peek today as they were setting up. There is, in fact, a pumpkin patch. There are inflatables. There's midway rides and games, food trucks. It looks like a great place to spend an afternoon for yourself, for your family, to kill some time and, of course, spend some wonderful time together. We had gorgeous sunshine today. It was a nice and comfortable day. As we make our way through the next couple of days here, we're going to watch for changing temperatures and also changing weather conditions. Your Saturday, lovely mix of sun and cloud. See the bottom of your screen there. So this is now the leading edge of what will be the remnants of Hurricane Isaias. And this is expected to track north, have an impact on us here in the lower Great Lakes, but maybe not a direct one. Let me show you the forecast radar. Saturday, mix of sun and cloud. You can see that cloudiness increasing. Showers. Best chance of us experiencing them here in the GTA. Looks like it will be through Sunday afternoon, but for some, the wet weather begins in the morning and lingers into the evening. Monday itself should be a drier day with some sunny breaks. There's another disturbance to the north that we'll keep an eye on, and that could impact you again if you're spending your long weekend up at the cottage. So just a heads up on that. Temperature-wise, what we're talking about tonight is the fact that it's going to be a little chilly, +4 for us here in the city, but 1 degree in Peterborough, -3 in Bancroft. Not surprisingly, Environment Canada issuing a few frost advisories, mainly for areas north and east of the city. Tomorrow afternoon, again, looks great. Mix of sun and cloud, 19 degrees. We are above seasonal yet again, pretty much right across the board. Some communities are going to climb right into the 20s. It'll be a spectacular Saturday in October for the long weekend. And then your 7 day looks like this. So Monday, look at this surge of warmth, 22 degrees. Temperatures will be a lot more typical of this time of year by the time we reach the middle part of next week. Have a happy Thanksgiving. Zoraida, I'll send it back to you.
18: Thank you, Lindsay. If you are traveling this long weekend, a little change is expected in the price of gas. Canadians for Affordable Energy President Dan McTague is forecasting a 2-cent drop tomorrow and then another 1-cent drop on Sunday. That will put the price near $1.82 a liter. A bigger swing on the way for diesel, a 12-cent jump tomorrow, followed by a 6-cent drop on Sunday, will leave diesel at near $2.56 a liter. Meanwhile, if you're taking TTC this weekend, this Thanksgiving, we've got some service changes for you to keep in mind. Subway service on Line 2 will end between Kipling and Jane at 11:59 tonight. And that stretch will be served by shuttle buses till Monday morning while planned infrastructure work takes place. There will also be a late start to service on Sunday between St. George and Broadview. Shuttle buses will run till 11 a.m. Thanksgiving Monday, TTC service will operate on a holiday schedule similar to Sunday schedule, but starting at 6 a.m. Questions are being raised tonight about the police investigation into the province's handling of the Greenbelt. It's been 3 years with no updates from investigators. CTV's Queen's Park Bureau Chief Siobhan Morris reports.
9: It's been 3 years of sing-alongs, thrilling firsts, crushing defeats. We've seen political comebacks.
1: I, Donald John Trump.
9: And continuity. But in some 1,100 days, no Greenbelt investigation update from the RCMP. They're looking into whether developers may have been tipped off land would be taken out of the protected zone.
2: People are reasonably saying, like, what's going on? Have you made progress?
3: More information would be better, but we certainly don't want to compromise an active investigation.
9: That has been the RCMP's approach. Nothing to share to protect the integrity of their work.
5: I think they could elaborate a bit more, given the outside noise that is accompanying this entire investigation, and sort of tamp down on those conspiracy theories.
9: The premier apologized and put land back in the Greenbelt, but only after months of public anger, two damning reports from Queen's Park watchdogs, and the departure of two cabinet ministers and two staffers. The premier hasn't been interviewed by the Mounties, but has talked about cooperating.
6: To every agency that's ever asked, it's all been transparent. We've given them everything they need.
9: Mark Mendelson says that's only half the picture. There are developers and private citizens involved.
5: They can refuse their internal documents. They can refuse being interviewed. That may be a stumbling block for the RCMP as well.
9: For the opposition, there are unanswered questions about the premier acting in the province's best interest.
3: If he is undermining that work by selling off or favoring certain developers, especially around enriching them around the Greenbelt lands, Ontarians have a right to know.
9: With an understanding, the legal limbo may be lasting.
2: These are generally lengthy investigations because you got to put a lot of pieces together, right? And you don't start at the top. This start at the bottom.
9: When the legislature resumes later this month, the Liberals want to force a debate on reprimanding Steve Clark. That had been the recommendation of the Integrity Commissioner for not properly overseeing the land removal process. With a PC majority, that debate is unlikely to happen. At Queen's Park, Siobhan Morris, CTV News.
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7: Larger-than-life demand for tickets to the Backstreet Boys in Toronto next year is prompting the band to add even more dates to their record-setting residency.
8: Yo, guys. 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
9: Dude, it looks like we're going to have to add more shows.
10: Who wants to tell them?
7: The Backstreet Boys posted that video today as they confirmed that they will now be doing 11 shows at Rogers Centre next year. The two additional nights of the Into the Millennium Homecoming Tour extend the schedule from February into March. Tickets for the new dates went on sale earlier today. One of Canada's most iconic rock bands is coming to Toronto. Nickelback has announced their Everything Under the Sun tour, which will see a stop at Scotiabank Arena on March 21st. The band will also be making a stop in Hamilton on March 20th at TD Coliseum. The tour is in support of the band's 11th studio album, set to be released October 30th. Tickets go on sale to the public next Friday at 10 a.m. The highly anticipated documentary film Run, Terry, Run premieres in Canadian theaters today.
11: When I'm running each day, I take one day at a time. When I'm running, I take 1 mile at a time, and I take one corner at a time.
7: The documentary, which made its world premiere at the Toronto International Film Festival, includes never-before-seen footage of Terry Fox during his grueling 1980 Marathon of Hope. Proceeds from the film will support cancer research across Canada through the Terry Fox Foundation. Filmmaker Sean Menard spoke about the film with CP24 this morning.
12: To be honest with you, it kind of restored my faith in humanity.
13: Wow.
12: You know, the world is tough, right? There's so much negativity out there. To be able to sit down for an hour and 48 minutes and feel like you get to know him, that was my experience while making the movie. It was a treat every day. I got to sit down and see this footage that no one had seen. His own family hadn't seen it before. So if there's this idea of people, oh, I know that story, you really don't until you watch this film.
7: The movie is the first to highlight Terry Fox's personal journey through the Marathon of Hope, including his frustrations and his level of determination to keep going. Run, Terry, Run is opening in 150 theaters across the country today. Well, they tapped the keg to officially open Canada's largest Oktoberfest celebration in Kitchener-Waterloo. It's an annual event that draws thousands, including Canada's Polka King, who has announced this will be his last. CTV's John Vannevalli Rao has more.
14: Oktoberfest in Kitchener-Waterloo is the country's biggest bash that's Bavarian-themed. Drawing hundreds of thousands each year. And among the familiar sights and sounds, Walter Ostenak and his trusty accordion, who this weekend, at age 91, is playing polkas at the festival for the last time.
15: It's sad for me because I know it's over. And I know I'll probably do a little bit of crying, and I mean it sincerely. I've been here 50 years.
14: Ostenak about to essentially retire, and auf Wiedersehen, that's bittersweet.
16: It's kind of sad, but it's been a long ride. Walter Ostenak is a legend.
17: Roll out the barrel.
14: Ostenak has long been Canada's undisputed polka king. Spreading the joy of songs like the Beer Barrel Polka for more than 80 years, ever since he got his first accordion at age 9.
15: I don't like an accordion. I love it.
14: Along the way, he's released more than 100 albums.
18: It's polka time.
14: Hosted his own TV show for 22 seasons. He won 3 Grammys, all in the polka category.
19: Canada's Walk of Fame pays tribute to our own national treasures.
14: 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His band even helped to inspire these classic polka characters played by comedians John Candy and Eugene Levy.
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14: He's been playing Oktoberfest since it started 57 years ago.
20: Let's make some noise for Walter.
14: And now, honored and getting a special send-off. Walter,
15: Walter. This is my last hurrah. Not booking no more work. I'm not retiring two or three times. This is it. But I'm still going to do a few freebies for charity.
14: And at this famous festival, the Polka King, about to hang up his crown. John Venavelli Rao, CTV News, Kitchener, Ontario.
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2: It's the Thanksgiving weekend, and many people are on the hunt for a turkey. But in one West End neighborhood, it seems the turkey has come to them. CTV's Beth McDonnell explains.
3: Yep, that's a wild turkey strutting down the sidewalk. Here it is, taking a peek at the local arena. And again, this time roaming between parked cars.
4: I haven't had the turkey in my backyard, but I see her. She goes between the cars. She crosses the street. I have stopped my car, let her cross. And I'm like, oh my gosh, there's a turkey crossing the street. It's so wild, though.
3: For several weeks, people in a pocket of the city's Little Portugal neighborhood south of Dundas and west of Dufferin have been spotting the turkey and observing its behavior.
5: She just hangs out. People call her Tina. Tina the turkey, I think. That's what I've heard anyway. It's actually really funny. My kids love her. They're like, it's the turkey! And I send photos to my family in Saskatchewan. It's like, hey, we got a new pet in the backyard today.
6: It seems to have found some kind of food source that it likes, and it kind of stays around Delaney.
5: Do you like having the turkey in the neighborhood?
6: Yeah, I love it. I love it so much. I hear it in the morning. It gobbles.
5: What sound does it make?
6: It gobbles. It literally gobbles.
3: We're out in the neighborhood looking for this turkey. People tell us he or she likes these quiet laneways. Where the turkey came from is still a mystery. One person told me they think the train tracks. Another told me a river. And another person believes someone in the neighborhood could even be raising turkeys. We looked high and low for the turkey. Some saw it 2 weeks ago. Many say it's often at McCormick Park. This is the latest confirmed sighting Friday morning on Sheridan Avenue. Those unaware, happy to roll with the punches with a news crew hoping to find the wild bird.
7: It's in my fridge. And Sunday, he'll be in my stomach.
3: It is the Friday before Thanksgiving, after all. This is a turkey people don't want to see harmed, a turkey local residents have welcomed and enjoy.
5: She flies around, spends time on everyone's garages and in our trees. She's left behind some of her feathers. It was kind of remarkable. There's been a lot of wildlife in the neighborhood, actually. We see bunnies and coyotes, hawks, but the turkey is a new one.
3: The city is taking a more serious tone. It says people should keep their distance and avoid feeding the wild turkey. Beth McDonnell, CTV News.
2: Hopefully she stays in hiding till after Thanksgiving. 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A reminder, you can get breaking news all day long on CP24 and on our website, ctvnewstoronto.ca. For Lindsay Morrison and all of us here at CTV News, have a good night. I'm Zariah Dahlman. Andrea and Raheem have your next newscast tomorrow at 6. Good

0: Cija Nelson has more from Highway 400 in King City.
1: Many people are heading up north to the cottage here on Highway 400 in King City. And given the sheer amount of volume on the roads, unfortunately, it means more casualties and accidents. And that is why the OPP is conducting a safety blitz over the long weekend. They'll be watching for things such as impaired driving, speeding, distracted driving as well. They'll also be on the waterways as many people are heading on the boats, cleaning their boats. Police want to make sure that people have their life jackets on the water. Take a listen to what the OPP acting sergeant told us earlier.
2: So there's going to be a lot of people on the roads. There's going to be a lot of traffic. There's going to be some police officers out there, some extra police officers on hand. So if you do see a police officer pulled over on the side of the highway, make sure you do move over and give them that lane and reduce your speed when passing that officer. Be patient with one another. While you're on your drives as well, make sure you put that cell phone away. You buckle up. Make sure everybody is buckled up in your vehicle as well.
1: We've also been talking to people who are making a pit stop here at the On Route, asking them what their plans are for the long weekend. Lots of folks going to the cottage, heading up north to enjoy the fall foliage, or just a simple Thanksgiving dinner. Take a listen to what people told us.
3: We thought we'd get away with the family, go camping up north a little bit, enjoy, hopefully the leaves are changing a little bit, and just relax for the long weekend with the family.
4: We're going camping.
5: Wow, where are you going?
6: We're going to Kilburn Provincial Park.
5: Any plans for camping?
6: What are we gonna do?
4: We're gonna bike and make fires and stuff.
7: I'm going back home. I go to University of Toronto, so I'm just heading back home near Georgian Bay to just, spend time with my family and friends.
8: I'm going home with her. I go to UTM, so I'm going up north because that's where she lives. I'm going to the fall fair for the first time. I'm actually very excited for it. I've never been before.
1: And throughout the evening, traffic seemed to be flowing quite smoothly. Northbound on the 400, a steady flow of traffic here inside the En Route as well. I'll send things back to you.
0: If you're traveling this long weekend, little change is expected in the price of gas. Canadians for Affordable Energy President Dan Mattag is forecasting a 2-cent drop tomorrow and a further 1-cent decrease on Sunday. That will put the price near $1.82 a liter. A bigger swing is on the way for diesel, a 12-cent jump tomorrow, followed by a 6-cent drop on Sunday, will leave diesel near $2.56 a liter. The SIU has completed its investigation into the fatal shooting of Toronto Police Constable Mark Pinizzotto, finding the officers involved were left with no alternative but to try to defend themselves. The shooting happened inside an apartment on Martha Eaton Way in June. The SIU says Pinizzotto was shot 3 times in the left arm and chest by a suspect who appeared from a bedroom. It says Pinizzotto fired 4 shots in response before collapsing onto his back. The suspect, identified as 19-year-old Nicholas Bennett, was subsequently shot several times by police but survived. He's charged with first-degree murder in Pinizzotto's death. No officers will be charged. A statement from Chief Myron Demkew reads in part, "While this decision brings their investigation to a close, it does not diminish the profound loss our service continues to feel. On that day, we lost Constable Mark Pinizzotto, a dedicated member of our emergency task force, a respected colleague and a friend. Mark gave his life in service to others, and his sacrifice will never be forgotten." A shocking turn of events at the buried trial of a former OPP officer accused of historic assaults. CTV's Mike Arcelides has the story.
9: He's very happy. He had every intention to have a trial and plead not guilty. However, as you saw, the Crown state the charges.
10: Former OPP officer Ted Oderkirk left the Barrie courthouse Friday after the Crown decided not to proceed with his scheduled trial. The prosecution staying 5 counts of assault and a single count of uttering a threat.
9: Up until yesterday, he was set to have a trial. Late disclosure came in at the end of the day yesterday, and so that's why the trial did not proceed today.
10: According to court documents obtained by CTV News, Oderkirk faces allegations from 2 different complainants who claim Oderkirk assaulted them years ago. Publication bans prevent the identities of the complainants from being revealed, including the nature of their relationship.

0: to Oder Kirk, who still faces remaining charges consisting of 3 counts of sexual assault and 1 count of obstruction of justice. The allegations go back several years and are historical in nature, according to court records.
1: There have been problems with some of these charges from the outset. The timing of them is particularly curious to the defense and on the last remaining charges that will come to light in trial.
0: In August, Oder Kirk, who was found guilty of 2 counts of breaching an earlier release by failing to abide by a non-communication order, was given a conditional discharge and 3 years of probation. Oder Kirk was released from custody earlier this week following a bail review. He had recently resigned from the OPP after 23 years of service and had been behind bars for about 8 months. The OPP confirmed his resignation and that Oder Kirk had been suspended without pay following his most recent arrest in February. His lawyers Peter Brody and Alexa Bannister Thompson saying Oder Kirk looks forward to defending himself and maintains his innocence.
1: He's looking forward to putting this behind him. He's got 1 more trial to go, and hopefully that will get a favorable result, and then he can move forward from there.
0: The second of Oder Kirk's 2 scheduled trials involving a different complainant is set to begin in December. The allegations against him have not been tested in court. Mike Arslides, CTV News, Barrie.
2: A Toronto police officer has been charged in a firearm investigation by the Canada Border Services Agency. The CBSA seized 2 firearm suppressors or silencers in a parcel from the U.S. on July 23rd. An investigation determined the suspected recipient of the parcel lived in Brampton. A search of a home there turned up 3 non-restricted firearms, 1 prohibited suppressor, digital devices, and ammunition. 47-year-old Nasser Golami is facing multiple criminal charges. Golami is a constable with Toronto Police and has been suspended with pay. This is Toronto's breaking news, CP24. Mayoral candidates Olivia Chow and Brad Bradford continued their campaign today ahead of the Thanksgiving long weekend. Those details after the break.
3: Hi, I am the Chief Resident, Dr. Larson. 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
2: Less than 3 weeks ago until the municipal election, and the 2 front runners for Toronto mayor were focused on the affordability crisis today. This as advance voting continues until Sunday. CTV's Melissa Duggan has a look at the competitive race.
10: Voter turnout in Toronto's municipal elections has been trending downward in recent races.
11: It reached a high under Rob Ford and John Tory in their first mandate, where about 1 out of every 2 Torontonians came out to vote.
10: But as Nick Nano's chief data scientist with Nano's research points out, the numbers have since dwindled to around 40% in 2018, then down to under 30% in 2022, followed though by a by-election bump.
12: Finding ways to work together.
10: But could the new nature of the race bring more voters to the polls? with Chris Alexander's exit this week, leaving just the two front runners, Olivia Chow and Brad Bradford.
11: What we're seeing now is the greater the likelihood of the view that the race is competitive and that it will determine the future of the city, the more likely it is for people to come out and vote.
13: Over the past 3 years, fewer and fewer voters have been showing up to the polls.
10: Now a group of TMU journalism students is working to get the 24 and under crowd to cast their ballots.
14: Historically, they've been not so engaged in politics.
13: Toronto has a voter problem.
14: We launched this TikTok campaign really to engage youth voters.
15: I hope that at least a couple people see this and think, hey, maybe I should look into the candidate.
10: Some voters already getting a head start. Advance voting kicked off Tuesday.
16: Apathy gets you the results you don't want. So you need to be active and informed and come out and vote.
17: This is a small way to feel like you have a little bit of power and influence over, you know, what's happening in the city.
11: I think we'll probably have more people engaged in tuning into the debates, but also more people potentially coming out to vote because there are two clear choices.
10: And advance polls are running all weekend long through to Sunday, 10 a.m. to 7 p.m. Election Day, of course, coming up October 26th. Melissa Duggan, CTV News, Toronto.
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2: The head of Stelco's U.S.-based parent company says hundreds of temporary layoffs can be avoided if a new trade deal on steel between Canada and the U.S. is struck. Earlier this week, around 500 layoff notices started going out at Stelco in Hamilton and Lake Erie Works. They're supposed to start taking effect on Sunday. The CEO of Stelco's parent company says he's been pushing Ottawa for more than a year for stronger protections against foreign steel imports. Adding a new deal on steel could see workers called back. In Burlington today, federal conservative leader Pierre Poilievre says Ottawa has to live up to a promise to take legal action against Stelco.
27: When steel jobs disappear in Hamilton, the loss reaches far beyond just one plant. It reaches families sitting at a kitchen table, working out how they will spend the last pennies of their savings. The small businesses that depend on those workers to shop at their stores or eat at their restaurants then lose jobs. The young person who grows up in Hamilton or Stony Creek wonders where they will eventually get work. Stelco says that 500 workers could be affected across Hamilton and Lake Erie facilities as it idles the finishing facilities.
28: It's a huge shock because
0: The thing is, we have Canadian orders. We have this company, Cleveland Cliffs, refused to fulfill their Canadian orders. It's just crazy right now. They're sending all of our slabs down to the United States. We had companies from BC say they want our steel. Honda from Alliston, they want our steel. This company just doesn't want to help a Canadian product out. They just don't want to fulfill their obligation to Canadians.
2: The federal government allowed Stelco's parent company, Cleveland Cliffs, to buy the company in 2024 under the Investment Canada Act. But the deal was contingent on the new owner maintaining the number of union jobs and most non-union positions. 3 years after the RCMP began investigating Ontario's Greenbelt scandal, there is no sign of it ending. It's prompting questions about why it has taken so long and why investigators haven't offered updates. CTV's Queen's Park Bureau Chief Siobhan Morris reports.
10: It's been 3 years of sing-alongs, thrilling firsts, crushing defeats. We've seen political comebacks.
1: I, Donald John Trump.
10: And continuity. But in some 1,100 days, no Greenbelt investigation update from the RCMP. They're looking into whether developers may have been tipped off. Land would be taken out of the protected zone.
3: People are reasonably saying, like, what's going on? Have you made progress?
4: More information would be better, but we certainly don't want to compromise an active investigation.
10: That has been the RCMP's approach. Nothing to share to protect the integrity of their work.
5: I think they could elaborate a bit more, given the outside noise that is accompanying this entire investigation, and sort of tamp down on those conspiracy theories.
10: The premier apologized and put land back in the Greenbelt, but only after months of public anger, two damning reports from Queen's Park watchdogs, and the departure of two cabinet ministers and two staffers. The premier hasn't been interviewed by the Mounties, but has talked about cooperating.
6: To every agency that's ever asked, it's all been transparent. We've given them everything they need.
10: Mark Mendelson says that's only half the picture. There are developers and private citizens involved.
5: They can refuse their internal documents. They can refuse being interviewed. That may be a stumbling block for the RCMP as well.
10: For the opposition, there are unanswered questions about the premier acting in the province's best interest.
4: If he is undermining that work by selling off or favoring certain developers, especially around enriching them around the Greenbelt lands, Ontarians have a right to know.
10: With an understanding, the legal limbo may be lasting.
3: These are generally lengthy investigations because you got to put a lot of pieces together, right? And you don't start at the top. This start at the bottom.
2: When the legislature resumes later this month, the Liberals want to force a debate on reprimanding Steve Clark. That had been the recommendation of the Integrity Commissioner for not properly overseeing the land removal process. But with the PC majority, that debate is unlikely to happen. At Queen's Park, Siobhan Morris, CTV News.
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2: Right,
1: help yourself, grab yourself a half.
2: A half.
1: You got some mustard on the table, mind the pick.
2: All right. Kind of do up for the dip.
1: Cheers.
2: Cheers.
1: L'chaim.
2: L'chaim.
1: There's like nothing better. Jewish palate cleanser.
2: Mazel tov.
3: This is the family wall. Yeah. Portraits of the original generation. My grandfather, Mo. Yeah, my father. Wonderful, wonderful memories. And it still goes on today.
0: There's not much room left on there. You're going to have to pull some off to put us up there.
3: You know? You got it.
0: From longtime regulars to first-time visitors, every guest is treated like family, making Panzer's more than just a place to grab lunch. It's a beloved gathering spot. For more info, log on to cp24.com.
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9: I knew this day would come.
10: Is this for timing? A wild turkey is all the talk this Thanksgiving weekend after taking up residence in a Toronto neighborhood. CTV's Beth McDonnell went to have a look for herself.
11: Yep, that's a wild turkey strutting down the sidewalk. Here it is, taking a peek at the local arena. And again, this time roaming between parked cars.
12: I haven't had the turkey in my backyard, but I see her. She goes between the cars. She crosses the street. I have stopped my car, let her cross. And I'm like, oh my gosh, there's a turkey crossing the street. It's so wild,
11: it
12: though.
11: Is. For several weeks, people in a pocket of the city's Little Portugal neighborhood south of Dundas and west of Dufferin have been spotting the turkey and observing its behavior.
13: And she just hangs out. People call her Tina. Tina the turkey, I think. That's what I've heard anyway. It's actually really funny. My kids love her. They're just like, it's a turkey! And I send photos to my family in Saskatchewan. It's like, hey, we got a new pet in the backyard today.
14: It seems to have found some kind of food source that it likes, and it kind of stays around Delaney.
11: Do you like having the turkey in the neighborhood?
14: Yeah, I love it. I love it so much. I hear it in the morning. It gobbles.
11: What sound does it make?
14: It gobbles. It literally gobbles.
11: We're out in the neighborhood looking for this turkey. People tell us he or she likes these quiet laneways. Where the turkey came from is still a mystery. One person told me they think the train tracks. Another told me a river. And another person believes someone in the neighborhood could even be raising turkeys. We looked high and low for the turkey. Some saw it 2 weeks ago. Many say it's often at McCormick Park. This is the latest confirmed sighting Friday morning on Sheridan Avenue. Those unaware, happy to roll with the punches with a news crew hoping to find the wild bird.
1: It's in my fridge. And Sunday, it'll be in my stomach.
11: It is the Friday before Thanksgiving, after all. This is a turkey people don't want to see harmed, a turkey local residents have welcomed and enjoy.
15: She flies around, spends time on everyone's garages and in our trees. She's left behind some of her feathers. It was kind of remarkable. There's been a lot of wildlife in the neighborhood, actually. We see bunnies and coyotes, hawks, but the turkey is a new one.
11: The city is taking a more serious tone. It says people should keep their distance and avoid feeding the wild turkey. Beth McDonnell, CTV News.
10: The Leafs are preparing for a game in Colorado tomorrow night after a tough loss in Las Vegas. Trevor Connelly scored the game winner for the Golden Knights in the fifth round of a shootout last night. Las Vegas stormed back after falling behind 3-0. The Leafs will be without John Tavares tomorrow. He's back at home after the birth of his fourth child. That means Nick Paul is moving up to center, the second line.
16: I think I just play the same way. Obviously, when plays are there to be made, obviously make them. But for me, it's just hard forecheck, turn pucks over and get in their hands and in around the net. So nothing really changes for my game.
17: Yeah, I mean, we had a couple nice reps today in practice. I think it was clicking pretty good. So, you know, I haven't played with him yet, but I mean, I know what he's done in Tampa and, you know, seen him in the first couple of games here with us and, you know, love the way he plays the game. So I think it'll be a lot of fun.
10: With the loss last night, the Leafs fall to 2-2-1 on the season. They play the 3-1 Colorado Avalanche tomorrow night. Well, this is Toronto's breaking news. CP24 will have a look at Toronto's top stories coming up next.

0: Well, here we go. The long weekend is officially underway. Police are warning drivers, though, to be safe as they head to their Thanksgiving celebrations and say they'll be cracking down on bad behavior behind the wheel. Toronto's mayoral frontrunners out on the campaign trail this weekend. Olivia Chow, Brad Bradford, they're both pitching plans to make life more affordable for families. Chow and Bradford expected to join hundreds of volunteers at the Daily Bread Food Bank today for the annual Thanksgiving food sort. It is 7 a.m., 6 degrees. This is Toronto's breaking news, CP24. Hello, I'm Melissa Duggan. Good morning to you. Toronto police have issued an alert after a break and enter and sexual assault in the Richmond East and Sherbourne area. The victim telling police they were asleep in their residence when they were awoken and sexually assaulted. The victim was able to escape and call for help. The suspect is described as white with a skinny build and scruffy facial hair. Contact the Sex Crimes Unit or Crime Stoppers with any information. Police have issued a public safety advisory after the release of a high-risk offender in Peel Region. 74-year-old Jill Da Silva was released from custody after serving a sentence for manslaughter. Da Silva is described as having an extensive criminal history, including convictions for violent offenses. They believe he presents a significant risk to the public and has an elevated risk of reoffending. Police say they will continue to monitor his activities. Toronto police officer has been charged in a firearm investigation by the Canadian Border Services Agency. The CBSA seizing two firearm suppressors or silencers in a parcel from the U.S. on July 23rd. An investigation determined the suspected recipient of the parcel lived in Brampton. A search of a home there turned up three non-restricted firearms, one prohibited suppressor, digital devices and ammunition. 47-year-old Nasser Ghulami is facing multiple charges. Ghulami is a constable with Toronto Police and has been suspended with pay. The SIU has completed its investigation into the fatal shooting of Toronto Police Constable Mark Pinizzotto, finding the officers involved were left with no alternative but to try to defend themselves. The shooting happened inside an apartment on Martha Eaton Way in June. The SIU says Pinizzotto was shot three times in the left arm and chest by a suspect who appeared from a bedroom. It says Pinizzotto fired four shots in response before collapsing onto his back. The suspect, identified as 19-year-old Nicholas Bennett, was subsequently shot several times by police but survived. He's charged with first-degree murder in Pinizzotto's death. No officers will be charged. A statement from Police Chief Myron Demke reading in part, while this decision brings their investigation to a close, it does not diminish the profound loss our service continues to feel. On that day, we lost Constable Mark Pinizzotto, a dedicated member of our emergency task force, a respected colleague and a friend. Mark gave his life in service to others, and his sacrifice will never be forgotten. Police want to speak with three drivers in connection with a hit and run in Vaughan that left a woman dead. York police have released footage showing the victim walking with a suitcase along the shoulder of Pine Valley Drive last Sunday. Three vehicles are seen driving on the road shortly after the woman moves out of frame, including what appeared to be two light-colored sedans and another dark vehicle. Investigators hoping to speak with the drivers. No suspect vehicle has been identified at this time. The victim has been identified, though, as a 60-year-old woman who was on her way to work as a caregiver. She was found dead on the side of the road on Tuesday afternoon. Police say she was fatally struck 2 days prior, around 8:30 Sunday night. Investigators are asking residents in subdivisions north of the collision from Valentine to Teston Roads to check any dash cameras or home security videos between 8:30 and 9:30 that night. Ontario Provincial Police joining forces with police services across Canada this long weekend for Operation Impact, reminding drivers to make safe choices behind the wheel. Operation Impact is focused on high-risk driving behaviors that contribute to serious crashes. Over the last 10 years in Ontario, Thanksgiving weekends have had the second highest number of fatalities among all long weekends. Last year alone, 13 people died on OPP-patrolled roads. Alcohol and drug use remain the leading factors.
1: Operation Impact is a national traffic safety initiative that aims to reduce preventable deaths, injuries, and collisions on our roadways, and that's by targeting the big four. And the big four are impaired driving, seatbelts, handheld communication devices, and speeding and other forms of aggressive driving.
0: If you're traveling this long weekend, little change is expected in the price of gas. Canadians for Affordable Energy President Dan McTagg says the price went down 2 cents overnight and is calling for a drop of a penny tomorrow. That will put the price near $1.82 a liter. A bigger swing is on the way for diesel. It went up 14 cents overnight and is now just shy of $2.64 a liter. A subway closure to keep in mind this weekend. There is no train service on Line 2 between Kipling and Jane stations. It's because of infrastructure upgrades. The closure runs right through until Monday morning. Shuttle buses will operate. Also this weekend, there will be a late start on Line 2 between Broadview and St. George. No train service until 11 a.m. And for Holiday Monday, the TTC will operate on a Sunday schedule, though service will begin at 6 a.m. No major planned service changes for GO trains this weekend, but Metrolinx is reminding riders that trains and buses will operate on a Saturday schedule on Thanksgiving Monday. And if you need to run errands for Thanksgiving, you'll need to get them done in the next couple of days. Most grocery stores, they're going to be closed Monday, as well as the LCBO and banks and government offices. Toronto Public Libraries will be closed both Sunday and Monday. As for what's open, most attractions, they will be operating, and Canada's Wonderland will be open on Thanksgiving Monday for the first time ever. Some malls, including the Eaton Centre, Square One Pacific Mall, and Vaughan Mills, they will be open. And there are plenty of things to do across the city this Thanksgiving weekend, including Pumpkin Fest Toronto. CTV's Lindsay Morrison has more on the annual event, along with the weather you can expect.
2: Well, it is a beautiful day here in the city of Toronto. Gorgeous blue sky, a little windy, but that's okay. The vibes are high as we kick off the Thanksgiving long weekend. And if you're looking for something to do, we've got a great idea for you. We're here at Downsview Park. This is Pumpkin Fest Toronto. I want to introduce you to Evan Aronoff. You're the show producer here. Tell us what Pumpkin Fest Toronto is all about.
3: Well, we're here at Downsview Park. It's our 11th year celebrating Pumpkin Fest. We basically rent out the park. We set up a massive midway full of inflatables, kitty rides, of course the pumpkin patch, a full stage of entertainment. We have Chase and Sky from Paw Patrol doing meet and greets, and a ton of amazing family photo ops. It's a one price, you come in, unlimited rides included. We also have a full lineup of food trucks. We're open Saturday, Sunday, and the holiday Monday, 10 a.m. to 6 p.m. All we ask for people is that I would highly recommend, because the weather is supposed to be beautiful, it's going to be busy. So I would suggest coming 10 almost for opening 10 to 11 a.m. or later in the afternoon, 11 to 2, getting into Downsview Park. Expect longer lines if you come during those times.
2: A lot of fun things that you mentioned. I do want to zero in again on that pumpkin patch, because, you know, normally you have to step outside of the city to pick that perfect pumpkin, but here you have a patch, you have pumpkins that are available for purchase, and all kinds of great photo ops, too.
3: We do. We've set up a large pumpkin patch here at Downsview Park with the iconic tree at Downsview Park. And again, hundreds and hundreds of pumpkins, photo ops inside there. You can buy a pumpkin if you wish, or just take some amazing pictures. You can tour that area, also included with admission.
2: Now, I know a lot of families are, you know, going to be sitting down for Thanksgiving dinner, but no doubt they're also looking for something to do with their families, something to fill the three-day weekend holiday. And so thank you so much for all that info. We did talk about the weather tomorrow. Picture-perfect looking day. As we make our way into Sunday, we're going to be dealing with likely the remnants of what right now is Hurricane Isaias. It looks like it could be some wet weather for us. And then Monday, back into hopefully some sunny breaks. So a pretty nice weekend ahead. This is just one idea if you're looking for something to do. Happy Thanksgiving. I'll send it back inside.
0: Lindsay, thanks so much for that. It is 7:09 and a beautiful start to the day. A little chilly, 6 degrees right now. This is Toronto's breaking news, CP24. As we're watching that sunrise set for 7:25 this morning, we're going to have a look at Toronto's top stories next.
4: Sunday brings the heat on TSN, CTV, and Crave. The Raiders have silenced the critics. New England, you're up next. Buffs, Bears, Packers, old rivals, new fire. Let's go. Then 49ers, Seahawks, a clash of NFC West Titans.
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0: Here's a look at some of the top stories we're following this morning. Toronto's mayoral frontrunners, they are out on the campaign trail this long weekend. Olivia Chow, Brad Bradford, both pitching plans to make life more affordable for families. The Leafs back in action tonight, looking to pull out a win as they continue a three-game road trip in Colorado. And a wild goose chase continues for a roaming turkey in the city's West End. Residents giving their thoughts on the sightings and where it could possibly be. Just in time for Thanksgiving, stay with CP24 for more on these stories. For more details, head to cp24.com and the CP24 app. It is one of their busiest times of year. Today, the Daily Bread Food Bank will pack and store thousands of Thanksgiving meals. A team of nearly 200 volunteers will get to work this morning in a bid to help Toronto residents deal with food insecurity. More than 2.5 million people have come through Daily Bread's door so far this year, with an estimated 1 in 10 Torontonians using a food bank. The sorting will start at 9, run through to 4 this afternoon. And mayoral candidates Olivia Chow and Brad Bradford, they are expected to join volunteers. Meantime, Olivia Chow, Brad Bradford are also continuing their efforts to push the vote this weekend. Chow was at a local grocery store on Yonge Street for her latest campaign promise. She says if she's elected, she will ban surveillance pricing, cut property taxes for local grocers by 50%, and also help them find vacant storefronts through the city's Economic Development Department. Chow says that will mean lower costs for consumers, more choice and competition, and stronger communities.
1: Small business already has a subcost that is 20% below a big corporation. Okay? This is adding another 30% on it. So they have 50% discount on their property taxes. 50%. Which will save them money, depending quite a lot, thousands of dollars, depending on the size and the footprint and the market share. And I hope that they would use some of that savings and pass the savings on to the customers, because they want to be competitive. They want more customers to come to their store. So we want to give them an advantage.
0: Brad Bradford visited the Upper Beach for a living room chat with some local moms about the challenges facing families. He reiterated his pledge to cut the land transfer tax and address congestion, and said he'll fix the recreation registration program.
2: As all of us are, you know, trying to make it happen in our homes, we know that the price of groceries is going up. We know that the price of gas is going up. We're all paying childcare bills, which are really expensive. City Hall doesn't control all of those bills, but what we do control is things like the property taxes. And under NDP Mayor Olivia Chow, we've had the property taxes go up at a record-breaking rate, almost 20% over the past 3 years. It's not affordable. Makes your rent more expensive, makes your mortgage more expensive. It's just fewer dollars that you have to spend on the kids.
0: Advanced voting is open through Sunday. You can cast a ballot at polling stations across the city between 10 a.m. and 7 p.m. over the next couple of days. Your nearest polling station can be found on the City of Toronto website. Election Day, it is Monday, October 26th. A special initiative is taking place this weekend to get future voters involved in the electoral process. This weekend is Kids Vote Weekend. Kids can stop by at any of the 50 advanced voting places today to help decide Toronto's Tree of the Year for 2027. 5 different species are vying for support, and whichever one gets the most votes will be featured next year. The city says participants can start a kid's journey to become a lifelong voter. Full details are available at toronto.ca/kidsvote. Another whale shipped out of Marineland over the summer has died at the Shedd Aquarium in Chicago. The aquarium says Caspian, a 27-year-old female beluga, died on Wednesday despite efforts to save her. 4 other belugas and 1 dolphin from Marineland have died since they were moved out of the former tourist attraction. The Shedd Aquarium says postmortems on 2 other Marineland whales that died there showed they had chronic pre-existing diseases. NDP MPP Jessica Bell is calling for a new program to train Ontario's young people for jobs to tackle the growing threat of climate change.
3: These youth would be hired by municipalities, governments, NGOs, and businesses in a variety of professions, from electricians to carpenters to planners, because building a green economy will require workers of all kinds. Youth will receive a living wage, they will get credit towards their education, and they will learn the skills that they need to have a good career here in Ontario. It's win-win-win, and quite frankly, it's really, really exciting.
0: Laura Walton, the president of the Ontario Federation of Labour, is among those supporting the initiative.
4: The Ontario NDP's Youth Climate Program will create pathways for youth to receive a living wage, on-the-job training, and credits for post-secondary education. It addresses many of the concerns that we are hearing from young people, from unions, and from employers alike. And we are pleased to see the prioritization on unionized jobs, because we know union jobs provide the safest environment for all workers and the best working conditions for the province.
0: Bell says the changing climate will require more workers in skilled trades, building retrofits, clean energy, public transit, conservation, and emergency preparedness. It is 7:17, 6 degrees on your Saturday morning. This is Toronto's breaking news, CP24. We're going to have a look at Toronto's top stories next.
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14: Closed captioning of this CP24 program is brought to you by Diamond and Diamond Lawyers, Canada's largest personal injury law firm with over $1 billion in total settlements.
0: The Leafs continue a 3-game road trip tonight at West with a stop in Colorado. The last time out in Las Vegas, Trevor Connolly scored the game winner for the Golden Knights in the 5th round of a shootout. Las Vegas stormed back after falling behind 3-0. The Leafs will be without John Tavares tonight. He's back at home after the birth of his 4th child.
15: John is a proud father again. So, yeah, great news there. Tucker Tavares. 10-pounder, so we got ourselves a power forward on the way.
16: Did you expect it might happen on this trip, or was it a bit...
15: We've been aware. Yeah, it could have been, you know, any day, but he came out and wanted to play with his team and headed back.
17: To be honest, I thought it was like next week or something. So I was shocked when I saw text this morning, but it was awesome and so happy for him. It's incredible.
0: Nice. Congratulations there. The Leafs are now 2-2-1 on the season. It's a winner-take-all game 5 tonight to decide who will be going to the ALCS. The Cleveland Guardians host the Chicago White Sox tonight to decide who will be going on to face the Tampa Bay Rays. Sean Burke will start for the White Sox, while the Guardians will go with right-hander Gavin Williams. The NLCS gets going Sunday with the Dodgers opening up on the road in Milwaukee. Well, how is this for timing? A wild turkey is all the talk this Thanksgiving weekend after taking up residence in a Toronto neighborhood. CTV's Beth McDonnell went to have a look for herself.
18: Yep, that's a wild turkey strutting down the sidewalk. Here it is, taking a peek at the local arena. And again, this time roaming between parked cars.
19: I haven't had the turkey in my backyard, but I see her. She goes between the cars. She crosses the street. I have stopped my car, let her cross. And I'm like, oh my gosh, there's a turkey crossing the street. So it's so wild,
18: it
19: though.
18: Is. For several weeks, people in a pocket of the city's Little Portugal neighborhood south of Dundas and west of Dufferin have been spotting the turkey and observing its behavior.
20: She just hangs out. People call her Tina. Tina the turkey, I think. That's what I've heard anyway. It's actually really funny. My kids love her. They're like, it's that turkey! And I send photos to my family in Saskatchewan. It's like, hey, we got a new pet in the backyard today.
21: It seems to have found some kind of food source that it likes, and it kind of stays around Delaney.
18: Do you like having the turkey in the neighborhood?
21: Yeah, I love it. I love it so much. I hear it in the morning. It gobbles.
18: What sound does it make?
21: It gobbles. It literally gobbles.
18: We're out in the neighborhood looking for this turkey. People tell us he or she likes these quiet laneways. Where the turkey came from is still a mystery. One person told me they think the train tracks. Another told me a river. And another person believes someone in the neighborhood could even be raising turkeys. We looked high and low for the turkey. Some saw it 2 weeks ago. Many say it's often at McCormick Park. This is the latest confirmed sighting Friday morning on Sheridan Avenue. Those unaware, happy to roll with the punches with a news crew hoping to find the wild bird.
22: It's in my fridge. And Sunday, you'll be in my stomach.
18: It is the Friday before Thanksgiving, after all. This is a turkey people don't want to see harmed, a turkey local residents have welcomed and enjoy.
20: She flies around, spends time on everyone's garages and in our trees. She's left behind some of her feathers. It was kind of remarkable. There's been a lot of wildlife in the neighborhood, actually. We see bunnies and coyotes, hawks, but the turkey is a new one.
18: The city is taking a more serious tone. It says people should keep their distance and avoid feeding the wild turkey. Beth McDonnell, CTV News.
0: The largest Oktoberfest celebration in Canada. It is underway.
23: I survive to die. Spread that spirit. And just like that, our keg is tapped, everybody.
0: Getting the party started. They had the official tapping of the keg in Kitchener on Friday. Canada's Poker King, Walter Ostanek, joined the German ambassador as he delivered the first tap at the Kitchener Waterloo Oktoberfest. The annual event features live music, German cuisine, and a parade. It's going to take place on Monday. Plenty of new movies to watch this Thanksgiving long weekend.
24: When I'm running each day, I take one day at a time. When I'm running, I take 1 mile at a time. And I take one corner at a time.
0: Run, Terry, Run is a documentary about Terry Fox and his marathon of hope in 1980. The film includes shots of Fox that have never been seen before, picked and plucked from about 100 hours of unseen footage.
25: This documentary provides probably the most intimate view of Terry Fox that we're likely ever to get. And it is devastating emotionally watching this, but it's a really important story. And it's also, you know, in our fractured kind of cynical times that we live in now, a really nice reminder that Canada can be united and that Canada can be kind of a monoculture, all about one particular thing, which in this case was Terry Fox and his remarkable run for cancer. So I gave Run, Terry, Run, which is now in theaters, 4 stars out of 5.
0: One of Canada's most iconic rock bands is coming to Toronto. Nickelback has announced their Everything Under the Sun tour, which will see a stop at Scotiabank Arena on March 21st. The band will also be making a stop in Hamilton on March 20th at TD Coliseum. The tour is in support of the band's 11th studio album, set to be released October 30th. Tickets go on sale to the public next Friday at 10 a.m. It's 7:25, 6 degrees. This is Toronto's breaking news, CP24. Here's a gorgeous look at the city for you. We're going to be back with Toronto's top stories in just a moment.
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0: Not today, chest congestion.
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1: Hello? Hey, Dad. Is Mom with you?
2: Hi, honey.
1: Put her on speaker.
3: Got it.
1: Mom, Dad, I won Lotto 649 and I'm sending you on that cruise.
3: Really?
2: We're going?
1: You're going.

The long weekend is officially underway. Police are warning drivers to be safe as they head to their Thanksgiving celebrations and say they'll be cracking down on bad behavior behind the wheel. Toronto's mayoral frontrunners out on the campaign trail this long weekend. Olivia Chow and Brad Bradford both pitching plans to make life more affordable for families. And the two candidates will be joining hundreds of volunteers at the Daily Bread Food Bank today for the annual Thanksgiving food sort. Good morning to you. It is 7:30, 6 degrees. This is Toronto's breaking news, CP24. Hello, I'm Melissa Duggan. Toronto police have issued an alert after a break and enter and sexual assault in the Richmond East and Sherbourne area. The victim telling police they were asleep in their residence when they were awoken.

0: firearms suppressors or silencers in a parcel from the U.S. on July 23rd. An investigation determined the suspected recipient of the parcel lived in Brampton. A search of a home there turned up three non-restricted firearms, one prohibited suppressor, digital devices, and ammunition. 47-year-old Nasser Ghulami is facing multiple criminal charges. Ghulami has been suspended with pay. The SIU has completed its investigation into the fatal shooting of Toronto Police Constable Mark Pinizzotto, finding the officers involved were left with no alternative but to try to defend themselves. The shooting happened inside an apartment on Martha Eaton Way in June. The SIU says Pinizzotto was shot three times in the left arm and chest by a suspect who appeared from a bedroom. It says Pinizzotto fired four shots in response before collapsing onto his back. The suspect, identified as 19-year-old Nicholas Bennett, was subsequently shot several times by police but survived. He is charged with first-degree murder in Pinizzotto's death. No officers will be charged. A statement from Chief Myron Demke reads in part, while this decision brings their investigation to a close, it does not diminish the profound loss our service continues to feel. On that day, we lost Constable Mark Pinizzotto, a dedicated member of our emergency task force, a respected colleague and a friend. Mark gave his life in service to others, and his sacrifice will never be forgotten. A shocking turn of events at the Barrie trial of a former OPP officer accused of historic assaults. CTV's Mike Arcelides has a story.
1: He's very happy. He had every intention to have a trial and plead not guilty. However, as you saw, the Crown state the charges.
2: Former OPP officer Ted Oderkirk left the Barrie courthouse Friday after the Crown decided not to proceed with his scheduled trial. The prosecution staying five counts of assault and a single count of uttering a threat.
1: Up until yesterday, he was set to have a trial. Late disclosure came in at the end of the day yesterday, and so that's why the trial did not proceed today.
2: According to court documents obtained by CTV News, Oderkirk faces allegations from two different complainants who claim Oderkirk assaulted them years ago. Publication bans prevent the identities of the complainants from being revealed, including the nature of their relationship to Oderkirk, who still faces remaining charges consisting of three counts of sexual assault and one count of obstruction of justice. The allegations go back several years and are historical in nature, according to court records.
1: There have been problems with some of these charges from the outset. The timing of them is particularly curious to the defense and on the last remaining charges that will come to light in trial.
2: In August, Oderkirk, who was found guilty of two counts of breaching an earlier release by failing to abide by a non-communication order, was given a conditional discharge and 3 years of probation. Oderkirk was released from custody earlier this week following a bail review. He had recently resigned from the OPP after 23 years of service and had been behind bars for about 8 months. The OPP confirmed his resignation and that Oderkirk had been suspended without pay following his most recent arrest in February. His lawyers Peter Brody and Alexa Bannister Thompson saying Oderkirk looks forward to defending himself and maintains his innocence.
1: He's looking forward to putting this behind him. He's got one more trial to go, and hopefully that will get a favorable result, and then he can move forward from there.
2: The second of Oderkirk's two scheduled trials involving a different complainant is set to begin in December. The allegations against him have not been tested in court. Mike Arcelides, CTV News, Barrie.
0: Police want to speak with three drivers in connection with a hit and run in Vaughan that left a woman dead. York police have released footage showing the victim walking with a suitcase along the shoulder of Pine Valley Drive last Sunday. Three vehicles are seen driving on the road shortly after the woman moves out of frame, including what appear to be two light-colored sedans and another dark vehicle. Investigators hoping to speak with the drivers. No suspect vehicle has been identified at this time. The victim has been identified, though, as a 60-year-old woman who was on her way to work as a caregiver. She was found dead on the side of the road on Tuesday afternoon. Police say she was fatally struck 2 days prior, around 8:30 Sunday night. Investigators are asking residents in subdivisions north of the collision from the Ballantyne to Teston Road area to check any dash cameras or home security video between 8:30 and 9:30 that night. Ontario Provincial Police joining forces with police services across Canada this long weekend for Operation Impact, reminding drivers

0: to make safe choices behind the wheel. Operation Impact is focusing on high-risk driving behaviors that contribute to serious crashes. Over the last 10 years in Ontario, Thanksgiving weekends, they have the second highest number of fatalities among all long weekends. Last year alone, 13 people died on OPP-patrolled roads. Alcohol and drug use remain the leading factors.
1: So we're going to have officers out there that are going to be conducting ride checks, speed enforcement, looking for the cell phones, looking for the seatbelts, buckling up. It saves lives. And then also on our waterways. This might be the last weekend to get out there on the waterway or to the cottage. People will be cleaning up their cottages, putting the boats away. So if you are going out for that last boat ride for the season, make sure there is a life jacket in there for everybody to wear.
0: And if you are traveling this long weekend, little change expected in the price of gas. Canadians for Affordable Energy President Dan McTagg says the price went down 2 cents overnight and is calling for a drop of a penny tomorrow. And that puts the average price near $1.82 a liter. A bigger swing is on the way for diesel. It went up 14 cents overnight. It's now just shy of $2.64 a liter. A subway closure to keep in mind this weekend. There is no train service on Line 2 between Kipling and Jane stations. It's for infrastructure upgrades. The closure runs right through until Monday morning. Shuttle buses will be operating. Also this weekend, there will be a late start on Line 2 between Broadview and St. George Station tomorrow. No train service until 11 a.m. And for Holiday Monday, the TTC will operate on a Sunday schedule. Though service will begin at 6 a.m. And no major planned changes for GO trains this weekend, but Metrolinx is reminding riders that trains and buses, they're going to be operating on a Saturday schedule on Thanksgiving Monday. If you need to run any errands for Thanksgiving, you're going to get them done in the next couple of days because closures are on the way. Most grocery stores will be closed Monday, as well as the LCBO, banks and government offices. Toronto Public Libraries will be closed both Sunday and on Monday. As for what's open, most attractions will be operating. Canada's Wonderland is going to be open on Thanksgiving Monday. This is for the first time ever. Some malls, including the Eaton Centre, Square One, Pacific Mall, and Vaughan Mills, they will be open. It is 7:39, 6 degrees. This is Toronto's breaking news, CP24. We're going to have a look at Toronto's top stories next as the sun is rising over the city. Stay with us.
2: Isn't born. She begins.
3: What about Baba Yaga?
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5: 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He is missing, and somebody wants me to stop looking.
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7: I lost someone really close to me from cancer. If we had something like this, we would have caught it a lot sooner and maybe had a different outcome. The only real way to check that out is with the whole body MRI. Receiving my results was the best feeling in the world. Finding out that nothing was seriously wrong. What more could you ask for?
8: Detect early stage cancers and over 500 other diseases with zero radiation. Peace of mind is just a scan away.
9: He became the director of his life, and Exotica, an extraordinary travel crafter, made it happen. 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

0: look at some of the top stories we're following this morning. Toronto's mayoral frontrunners out on the campaign trail this long weekend. Olivia Chow, Brad Bradford, both pitching plans to make life more affordable for families. The Leafs back in action tonight, looking to pull out a win as they continue their three-game road trip in Colorado. And a wild goose chase, it continues for a roaming turkey in the city's West End. Have you spotted it? Residents are giving their thoughts on the sightings and where it could possibly be next. Stay with CP24 for more on these stories. For more details, head to cp24.com and the CP24 app. Well, it is one of their busiest times of year. Today, the Daily Bread Food Bank will be packing and sorting thousands of Thanksgiving meals. A team of nearly 200 volunteers will get to work this morning in a bid to help Toronto residents deal with food insecurity. More than 2.5 million people have come through Daily Bread's door so far this year, with an estimated 1 in 10 Torontonians using a food bank. The sorting will start at 9, run through to 4 this afternoon. Mayoral candidates Olivia Chow and Brad Bradford, they are expected to join volunteers. Meantime, Olivia Chow, Brad Bradford, they are also continuing their push to get the vote out this weekend. Chow was at a local grocery store on Yonge Street for her latest campaign promise. She says if she's elected, she will ban surveillance pricing, cut property taxes for local grocers by 50%, and also help them find vacant storefronts for the city's Economic Development Department. Chow says that it will mean lower costs for consumers, more choice and competition, and stronger communities.
1: The City of Toronto Act gives the city the ability to take action to protect consumers and make their pricing transparent. We already do that on pet stores. So we can absolutely mandate and ban surveillance pricing so that they cannot snoop in your shopping habit. Now, they might, but at least they have to be very clear what is their price so that there's price transparency.
0: Brad Bradford, he visited the Upper Beach for a living room chat with some local moms about the challenges facing families. He reiterated his pledge to cut the land transfer tax and address congestion and said he'll fix the recreation registration program.
2: My proposal is to freeze the property taxes for the first year, to do an independent line-by-line review outside of City Hall to find the savings, to find the waste, to find the efficiencies, because City Hall hasn't done that work since 2011, 15 years ago. And when we talk about our household budgets, you know, I know that we're always looking at the credit card statement every month. We're all trying to make ends meet. We're all trying to stretch a dollar a little bit further. City Hall has to do that too.
0: Some input from the little ones there. Advance voting, by the way, it is open through Sunday. You can cast a ballot at polling stations across the city between 10 a.m. and 7 p.m. over the next couple of days. Your nearest polling station, it can be found on the City of Toronto website. Election Day, it is Monday, October 26th. A special initiative is taking place this weekend to get future voters involved in the electoral process. This weekend is Kids Vote Weekend. Kids can stop by any of the 50 advance voting places today to help decide Toronto's Tree of the Year for 2027. 5 different species of tree are vying for support, and whichever one gets the most votes will be featured next year. The city says participating can start a kid's journey to becoming a lifelong voter. Full details available at toronto.ca/kidsvote. NDP MPP Jessica Bell is calling for a new program to hire thousands of Ontario's young people to tackle the growing threat of climate change.
3: The Conservative government has no credible plan to reduce greenhouse gas emissions so that Ontario can do its part to solve and address climate change. We have no timeline, we have no targets, and we have no serious tracking of our emissions. Now, that is a big problem. And we also know that we have the technology and we have the policies. We know what we need to do to address climate change. But what we really also need is the investment, and we need the people to do the work. And that's what this program is about.
0: Bell says the changing climate will require more workers in skilled trades, building retrofits, clean energy, public transit, conservation, and emergency preparedness. Turning to provincial politics now, 3 years after the RCMP began investigating Ontario's Greenbelt scandal, there is no sign of it ending. It's prompting questions about why it has taken so long and why investigators haven't offered updates. CTV's Queen's Park Bureau Chief Siobhan Morris reports.
4: It's been 3 years of sing-alongs, thrilling firsts, crushing defeats. We've seen political comebacks.
5: Hi, Donald John Trump.
4: And continuity. But in some 1,100 days, no Greenbelt investigation update from the RCMP. They're looking into whether developers may have been tipped off land would be taken out of the protected zone.
6: People are reasonably saying, like, what's going on? Have you made progress?
7: More information would be better, but we certainly don't want to compromise an active investigation.
4: That has been the RCMP's approach. Nothing to share to protect the integrity of their work.
8: I think they could elaborate a bit more, given the outside noise that is accompanying this entire investigation, and sort of tamp down on those conspiracy theories.
4: The premier apologized and put land back in the Greenbelt, but only after months of public anger, two damning reports from Queen's Park watchdogs, and the departure of two cabinet ministers and two staffers. The premier hasn't been interviewed by the Mounties, but has talked about cooperating.
9: To every agency that's ever asked, it's all been transparent. We've given them everything they need.
4: Mark Mendelson says that's only half the picture. There are developers and private citizens involved.
8: They can refuse their internal documents. They can refuse being interviewed. That may be a stumbling block for the RCMP as well.
4: For the opposition, there are unanswered questions about the premier acting in the province's best interest.
7: If he is undermining that work by selling off or favoring certain developers, especially around enriching them around the Greenbelt lands, Ontarians have a right to know.
4: With an understanding, the legal limbo may be lasting.
9: These are generally lengthy investigations because you got to put a lot of pieces together, right? And you don't start at the top. To start at the bottom.
10: When the legislature resumes later this month, the Liberals want to force a debate on reprimanding Steve Clark. That had been the recommendation of the Integrity Commissioner for not properly overseeing the land removal process. But with the PC majority, that debate is unlikely to happen. At Queen's Park, Siobhan Morris, CTV News.
0: It's 7:48, 6 degrees. This is Toronto's breaking news, CP24. We'll have a look at Toronto's top stories next.
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0: Leafs continue a three-game road trip tonight out west with a stop in Colorado. Last time out in Las Vegas, Trevor Connolly scored the game winner for the Golden Knights in the fifth round of a shootout. Las Vegas stormed back after falling behind 3-0. The Leafs will be without John Tavares tonight. He's back at home after the birth of his fourth child.
1: You just play the same way. Obviously, when plays are there to be made, obviously make them. But for me, it's just hard forecheck, turn pucks over and get in their hands and in around the net. So nothing really changes for my game.
5: Yeah, I mean, we had a couple nice reps today in practice. I think it was clicking pretty good. So, you know, I haven't played with him yet, but I mean, I know what he's done in Tampa and, you know, seen him in the first couple of games here with us and, you know, love the way he plays the game. So I think it'll be a lot of fun.
0: The Leafs are now 2-2-1 on the season. To baseball, it's a winner-take-all game 5 tonight to decide who will be going to the ALCS. The Cleveland Guardians host the Chicago White Sox tonight to decide who will be going on to face the Tampa Bay Rays. Sean Burke will start for the White Sox, while the Guardians will go with right-hander Gavin Williams. The NLCS gets going Sunday with the Dodgers opening up on the road in Milwaukee. A timely caper, it is unfolding in the Parkdale area ahead of the Thanksgiving long weekend. People living in the area keeping an eye out for wild turkey roaming residential streets. Some residents who've encountered the bird over the last couple of months or so, and they've started calling it Tina.
22: We have taken a shine to her, and she flies around, spends time on everyone's garages and in our trees. She's left behind some of her feathers. It was kind of remarkable. There's been a lot of wildlife in the neighborhood, actually. We see bunnies and coyotes, hawks, but the turkey is a new one.
23: I just love her. She's so
22: sweet. I think she loves
23: this turkey. Yeah, she gobbles in the morning. It's cute.
0: A statement from the City of Toronto reads in part, residents who encounter a wild turkey should keep their distance, avoid feeding or approaching the animal, and allow it to move away on its own. Feeding wildlife can increase the risk of negative interactions between animals and people. The largest Oktoberfest celebration in Canada is underway. They had the official tapping of the keg in Kitchener on Friday. Canada's polka king, Walter Ostanek, joining the German ambassador as he delivered the first tap at the Kitchener-Waterloo Oktoberfest. The annual event features live music, German cuisine, and a parade is going to take place on Monday. Plenty of new movies to watch this Thanksgiving long weekend.
24: When I'm running each day, I take one day at a time. When I'm running, I take 1 mile at a time, and I take one corner at a time.
0: Run, Terry, Run is a documentary about Terry Fox and his Marathon of Hope in 1980. The film includes shots of Fox that have never been seen before, picked and plucked from around 100 hours of unseen footage.
25: This documentary provides probably the most intimate view of Terry Fox that we're likely ever to get. And it is devastating emotionally watching this, but it's a really important story. And it's also, you know, in our fractured kind of cynical times that we live in now, a really nice reminder that Canada can be united and that Canada can be kind of a monoculture all about one particular thing, which in this case was Terry Fox and his remarkable run for cancer. So I gave Run, Terry, Run, which is now in theaters, 4 stars out of 5.
26: Start with a gentle nod to show engagement.
27: Yeah, not so much, a little softer.
0: Also new, The Social Reckoning. It's the story of the 2021 Facebook files, which was a leak from within Facebook before it was called Meta. The leak suggested that Facebook knew that its service was addictive and spreading misinformation, including a laundry list of allegations. One of Canada's most iconic rock bands is coming back to Toronto. Do you love them? Do you not love them? Nickelback has announced their Everything Under the Sun tour, which will see a stop at Scotiabank Arena on March 21st. The band will also be making a stop in Hamilton on March 20th at TD Coliseum. The tour is in support of the band's 11th studio album. That's set for release October 30th. Tickets go on sale to the public next Friday at 10 a.m. It's 7:55, 6 degrees. This is Toronto's breaking news, CP24. Stay with us. We're going to have a look at Toronto's top stories next.

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0: long weekend officially underway. Hope you're having a nice start. Police are warning, though, that drivers, they need to be safe as they head out to their Thanksgiving celebrations and say they'll be cracking down on bad behavior behind the wheel. Toronto's mayoral frontrunners, they are out on the campaign trail this long weekend. Olivia Chow and Brad Bradford both pitching plans to make life more affordable for families. Chow and Bradford expected to join hundreds of volunteers at the Daily Bread Food Bank today for the annual Thanksgiving food sort. This is Toronto's breaking news, CP24. Hello, I'm Melissa Duggan. Thanks for being with us. Toronto police have issued an alert after a break and enter and sexual assault in the Richmond East and Sherbourne area. The victim telling police they were asleep in their residence when they were awoken and sexually assaulted. The victim was able to escape and call for help. The suspect is described as white with a skinny build and scruffy facial hair. Contact the Sex Crimes Unit or Crime Stoppers with any information. And police have issued a public safety advisory after the release of a high-risk offender in Peel Region. 74-year-old Jill De Silva was released from custody after serving a sentence for manslaughter. De Silva is described as having an extensive criminal history, including convictions for violent offenses. They believe he presents a significant risk to the public and has an elevated risk of reoffending. Police say they will continue to monitor his activities. A Toronto police officer has been charged in a firearm investigation by the Canada Border Services Agency. The CBSA seized two firearms suppressors or silencers in a parcel from the U.S. on July 23rd. An investigation determined the suspected recipient of the parcel lived in Brampton. A search of a home there turned up three non-restricted firearms, one prohibited suppressor, digital devices, and ammunition. 47-year-old Nasser Ghulami is facing multiple criminal charges. Ghulami is a constable with Toronto Police and has been suspended with pay. The SIU has completed its investigation into the fatal shooting of Toronto Police Constable Mark Pinizzotto, finding the officers involved were left with no alternative but to try to defend themselves. The shooting happened inside an apartment on Martha Eaton Way in June. The SIU says Pinizzotto was shot three times in the left arm and chest by a suspect who appeared from a bedroom. It says Pinizzotto fired four shots in response before collapsing onto his back. The suspect, identified as 19-year-old Nicholas Bennett, was subsequently shot several times by police but survived. He's charged with first-degree murder in Pinizzotto's death. No officers will be charged. A statement from Chief Myron Demke reads in part, while this device brings their investigation to a close, it does not diminish the profound loss our service continues to feel. On that day, we lost Constable Mark Pinizzotto, a dedicated member of our emergency task force, a respected colleague and a friend. Mark gave his life in service to others, and his sacrifice will never be forgotten. Police want to speak with three drivers in connection with a hit-and-run in Vaughan that left a woman dead. York police have released footage showing the victim walking with a suitcase along the shoulder of Pine Valley Drive last Sunday. Three vehicles are seen driving on the road shortly after the woman moves out of frame, including what appear to be two light-colored sedans and another dark vehicle. Investigators hoping to speak with the drivers. No suspect vehicle has been identified at this time. The victim has been identified, though, as a 60-year-old woman who was on her way to work as a caregiver. She was found dead on the side of the road on Tuesday afternoon. Police say she was fatally struck 2 days prior, around 8:30 Sunday night. Investigators asking residents in subdivisions north of the collision from Ballantyne to Teston Roads to check any dash cameras or home security video between 8:30 and 9:30 that night. Ontario Provincial Police joining forces with police services across Canada this long weekend for Operation Impact, reminding drivers to make safe choices behind the wheel. Operation Impact is focusing on high-risk driving behaviors that contribute to serious crashes. Over the last 10 years in Ontario, Thanksgiving weekends have had the second highest number of fatalities among all long weekends. Last year alone, 13 people died on OPP-patrolled roads. Alcohol and drug use remain leading factors.
1: Operation Impact is a national traffic safety initiative that aims to reduce and preventable deaths, injuries, and collisions on our roadways. And that's by targeting the big four. And the big four are impaired driving, seatbelts, handheld communication devices and speeding and other forms of aggressive driving.
0: The roads sure to be busy as people travel to spend Thanksgiving with family or friends. CP24 caught up with residents to see how they're spending the weekend.
2: We thought we'd get away with the family, go camping up north a little bit, enjoy, hopefully the leaves are changing a little bit, and just relax for the long weekend with the family.
3: We're going camping.
4: Wow, where are you going?
5: We're going to Kilburn Provincial Park.
4: Any plans for camping?
5: What are we going to do?
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6: I'm going back home. I go to University of Toronto, so I'm just heading back home near Georgian Bay to just, you know, spend time with my family and friends.
7: I'm going home with her. I go to UTM, so I'm going up north because that's where she lives. I'm going to the fall fair for the first time. I'm actually very excited for it. I've never been before.
0: Not a whole lot of change in the price of fuel this weekend if you need to fill up, unless you need some diesel. Canadians for Affordable Energy President Dan McTagg says the price went down 2 cents overnight and is calling for a drop of a penny tomorrow. That puts the average price near about $1.82 a liter. But if your tank takes diesel, a major jump today. The price shot up 14 cents overnight, now just shy of $2.64 a liter. It's expected to come down 6 cents by tomorrow. A subway closure to keep in mind this weekend. There is no train service on Line 2 between Kipling and Jane stations. It's for infrastructure upgrades. The closure runs right through until Monday morning. Shuttle buses are operating. Also this weekend, there will be a late start on Line 2 between Broadview and St. George tomorrow. No train service until 11 a.m. And for Holiday Monday, the TTC will operate on a Sunday schedule, though service will begin at 6 a.m. No major planned service changes for GO trains this weekend, but Metrolinx is reminding riders that trains and buses will operate on a Saturday schedule on Thanksgiving Monday. If you need to run errands for Thanksgiving, you'll need to get them done in the next couple of days. Most grocery stores will be closed come Monday, as well as the LCBO, banks and government offices. Toronto Public Libraries will be closed both Sunday and on Monday. As for what's open, most attractions will be operating and Canada's Wonderland will be open on Thanksgiving Monday. That's for the first time ever. Some malls, including the Eaton Centre, Square One, Pacific Mall and Vaughan Mills, they will be open. And there are plenty of things to do across the city this Thanksgiving weekend, including Pumpkin Fest Toronto. CTV's Lindsay Morrison has more on the annual event, along with the weather you can expect.
8: Well, it is a beautiful day here in the city of Toronto. Gorgeous blue sky, a little windy, but that's okay. The vibes are high as we kick off the Thanksgiving long weekend. And if you're looking for something to do, we've got a great idea for you. We're here at Downsview Park. This is Pumpkin Fest Toronto. I want to introduce you to Evan Aronoff. You're the show producer here. Tell us what Pumpkin Fest Toronto is all about.
9: Well, we're here at Downsview Park. It's our 11th year celebrating Pumpkin Fest. We basically rent out the park. We set up a massive midway full of inflatables, kiddie rides, of course the pumpkin patch, a full stage of entertainment. We have Chase and Sky from Paw Patrol doing meet and greets and a ton of amazing family photo ops. It's a one price, you come in, unlimited rides included. We also have a full lineup of food trucks. We're open Saturday, Sunday and the holiday Monday, 10 a.m. to 6 p.m. All we ask for people is that I would highly recommend, because the weather is supposed to be beautiful, it's going to be busy. So I would suggest coming 10 almost for opening 10 to 11 a.m. or later in the afternoon, 11 to 2, getting into Downsview Park. Expect longer lines if you come during those times.
8: A lot of fun things that you mentioned. I do want to zero in again on that pumpkin patch, because, you know, normally you have to step outside of the city to pick that perfect pumpkin, but here you have a patch, you have pumpkins that are available for purchase and all kinds of great photo ops too.
9: We do. We've set up a large pumpkin patch here at Downsview Park with the iconic tree at Downsview Park. And again, hundreds and hundreds of pumpkins, photo ops inside there. You can buy a pumpkin if you wish, or just take some amazing pictures. You can tour that area, also included with admission.
8: Now, I know a lot of families are, you know, going to be sitting down for Thanksgiving dinner, but no doubt they're also looking for something to do with their families, something to fill the three-day weekend holiday. And so thank you so much for all that info. We did talk about the weather tomorrow. Picture-perfect looking day. As we make our way into Sunday, we're going to be dealing with likely the remnants of what right now is Hurricane Isaias. It looks like it could be some wet weather for us. And then Monday, back into hopefully some sunny breaks. So a pretty nice weekend ahead. This is just one idea if you're looking for something to do. Happy Thanksgiving. I'll send it back inside.
0: Thanks for that preview there, Lindsay. And yeah, it's a gorgeous start to this Saturday. This is Toronto's breaking news, CP24. We're going to have a look at Toronto's top stories next.
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4: Why do you love turning people's valuables into cash?
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0: Here's a look at some of the top stories we're following this morning. Toronto's mayoral frontrunners out on the campaign trail this long weekend. Olivia Chow, Brad Bradford, both pitching plans to make life more affordable for families. The Leafs back in action tonight, looking to pull out a win as they continue a three-game road trip in Colorado. And a wild goose chase continuing for a roaming turkey in the city's West End. Residents giving their thoughts on the sightings and where it could possibly show up next. Stay with CP24 for more on these stories and for more details at docp24.com and the CP24 app. It is one of their busiest times of year. Today, the Daily Bread Food Bank will pack and sort thousands of Thanksgiving meals. A team of nearly 200 volunteers getting to work this morning in a bid to help Toronto residents deal with food insecurity. More than 2.5 million people have come through Daily Bread's food door so far this year, with an estimated 1 in 10 Torontonians using a food bank. The sorting is set to start at 9 a.m. running through until 4 this afternoon. Mayoral candidates Olivia Chow and Brad Bradford are expected to join the volunteers. Meantime, Olivia Chow and Brad Bradford are also continuing their efforts to push the vote this weekend. Chow was at a local grocery store on Yonge Street for her latest campaign promise. She says if she is reelected, she'll ban surveillance pricing, cut property taxes for local grocers by 50%, and also help them find vacant storefronts through the city's Economic Development Department. Chow says it will mean lower costs for consumers, more choice and competition, and stronger communities.
1: Small business already has a subcost that is 20% below a big corporation. Okay? This is adding another 30% on it. So they have 50% discount on their property taxes. 50%, which will save them money, depending quite a lot, thousands of dollars, depending on the size and the footprint and the market share. And I hope that they would use some of that savings and pass the savings on to the customers, because they want to be competitive. They want more customers to come to their store. So we want to give them an advantage.
0: Brad Bradford visited the Upper Beach for a living room chat with some local moms about the families, challenges rather, families are facing. He reiterated his pledge to cut the land transfer tax and address congestion, and said he'll fix the recreation registration program.
2: As all of us are, you know, trying to make it happen in our homes, we know that the price of groceries is going up. We know that the price of gas is going up. We're all paying childcare bills, which are really expensive. City Hall doesn't control all of those bills, but what we do control is things like the property taxes. And under NDP Mayor Olivia Chow, we've had the property taxes go up at a record-breaking rate, almost 20% over the past 3 years. It's not affordable. Makes your rent more expensive, makes your mortgage more expensive. It's just fewer dollars that you have to spend on the kids.
0: Advanced voting, it is open through to Sunday. You can cast a ballot at polling stations across the city between 10 a.m. and 7 p.m. over the next couple of days. Your nearest polling station can be found on the City of Toronto website. Election Day, it is Monday, October 26th. A special initiative is taking place this weekend to get future voters involved in the electoral process. This weekend is Kids Vote Weekend. Kids can stop by any of the 50 advance voting places today to help decide Toronto's Tree of the Year for 2027. 5 different species, they are vying for support, and whichever one gets the most votes will be featured next year. The city says participating can start a kid's journey to becoming a lifelong voter. Full details available at toronto.ca/kidsvote. Another whale shipped out of Marineland over the summer has died at the Shedd Aquarium in Chicago. The aquarium says Caspian, a 27-year-old female beluga, died on Wednesday despite efforts to save her. 4 other belugas and 1 dolphin from Marineland have died since they were moved out of the former tourist attraction. The Shedd Aquarium says postmortems on 2 other Marineland whales that died there show they had chronic pre-existing diseases. NDP MPP Jessica Bell calling for a new program to train Ontario's young people for jobs to tackle the growing threat of climate change.
3: These youth would be hired by municipalities, governments, NGOs, and businesses in a variety of professions, from electricians to carpenters to planners, because building a green economy will require workers of all kinds. Youth will receive a living wage, they will get credit towards their education, and they will learn the skills that they need to have a good career here in Ontario. It's win-win-win, and quite frankly, it's really, really exciting.
0: Laura Walton, the president of the Ontario Federation of Labour, is among those supporting the initiative.
4: The Ontario NDP's Youth Climate Program will create pathways for youth to receive a living wage, on-the-job training, and credits for post-secondary education. It addresses many of the concerns that we are hearing from young people, from unions, and from employers alike. And we are pleased to see the prioritization on unionized jobs, because we know union jobs provide the safest environment for all workers and the best working conditions for the province.
0: Bell says the changing climate will require more workers in skilled trades, building retrofits, clean energy, public transit, conservation, and emergency preparedness. This is Toronto's breaking news, CP24. We're going to have a look at Toronto's top stories when we come back. Stay with us.
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0: The Leafs continue a three-game road trip tonight at West with a stop in Colorado. Last time out in Las Vegas, Trevor Connelly scored the game winner for the Golden Knights in the fifth round of a shootout. Las Vegas stormed back after falling behind 3-0. The Leafs, though, they will be without John Tavares tonight. He's back at home after the birth of his fourth child.
18: John is a proud father again. So, yeah, great news there. Tucker Tavares. 10-pounder, so we got ourselves a power forward on the way.
19: Did you expect it might happen on this trip, or was it a bit...
18: Yeah, we've been aware. Yeah, it could have been, you know, any day, but he came out and wanted to play with his team and headed back.
20: To be honest, I did not know. I thought it was like next week or something. So I was shocked when I saw text this morning, but it was awesome and so happy for him. It's incredible.
0: 10-pound Tucker, congratulations. Well, the Leafs are now 2-2-1 on the season. It is an all-Canadian matchup today in Major League Soccer. Toronto FC rolling out the welcome mat for CF Montreal in an Eastern Conference battle. The Reds are coming off a 2-0 loss to Nashville last time out. Toronto sits 13th in the division, two spots higher than 15th place Montreal. Kickoff down at BMO. It is set for 1 this afternoon. It's a winner-take-all Game 5 tonight to decide who will be going to the ALCS. The Cleveland Guardians host the Chicago White Sox tonight to decide who will be going on to face the Tampa Bay Rays. Sean Burke will get the start for the White Sox, while the Guardians will go with right-hander Gavin Williams. The NLCS gets going tomorrow with the Dodgers opening up on the road in Milwaukee. A timely caper tale. It is unfolding in the Parkdale area ahead of the Thanksgiving long weekend. People living in the area keeping an eye out for this bird right here, a wild turkey roaming residential streets. Some residents who've encountered the bird over the last couple of months or so have been starting to call it Tina.
12: She hangs out. She likes to sit on our shed. We have a little hedge on either side of the fence, and she eats bugs or buds or something. I'm not sure. When it rains, she especially loves our backyard because we have a huge tree canopy, so she's like covered. And yeah, she just hangs out.
21: How long? Why? What's the story?
12: I don't know why. I want to say August is when we started seeing her on a fairly regular basis, and she just hangs out. People call her Tina. Tina the turkey.
22: I haven't had the turkey in my backyard, but I see her. She goes between the cars. She crosses the street. I have stopped my car, let her cross, and I'm like, oh my gosh, there's a turkey crossing the street. So it's so wild,
12: it
22: though.
12: It is.
0: Very courteous neighbors there. Well, they tapped the keg to officially open Canada's largest Oktoberfest celebration in Kitchener-Waterloo. The annual event draws thousands, including Canada's Polka King, who's announced this year will be his last. CTV's John Venevalli Rao has more.
23: Oktoberfest in Kitchener-Waterloo is the country's biggest bash that's Bavarian-themed. Drawing hundreds of thousands each year, and among the familiar sights and sounds, Walter Ostenak and his trusty accordion, who this weekend, at age 91, is playing polkas at the festival for the last time.
24: It's sad for me, because I know it's over. And I'll know I'll probably do a little bit of crying, and I mean it sincerely. I've been here 50 years.
23: Ostenak about to essentially retire, and off Wiedersehen, that's bittersweet.
25: It's kind of sad, but it's been a long ride.
26: Walter Ostenak is a legend.
27: Roll out the barrel.
23: Ostenak has long been Canada's undisputed polka king. Spreading the joy of songs like the Beer Barrel Polka for more than 80 years, ever since he got his first accordion at age 9.
24: I don't like an accordion. I love it.
23: Along the way, he's released more than 100 albums.
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23: Hosted his own TV show for 22 seasons. He won 3 Grammys, all in the polka category.
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33: 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Walter!
24: This is my last hurrah. Not booking no more work. I'm not retiring 2 or 3 times. This is it. But I'm still going to do a few freebies for charity.
23: And at this famous festival, the Polka King, about to hang up his crown. John Venevalli Rao, CTV News, Kitchener, Ontario.
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weekend officially underway, police are warning drivers to be safe as they head to their Thanksgiving celebrations and say they will be cracking down on bad behavior behind the wheel. Toronto's mayoral front ran runners out on the campaign trail this long weekend. Olivia Chow, Brad Bradford, both pitching plans to make life more affordable for families. And the two candidates also expected to join hundreds of volunteers at the Daily Bread Food Bank today for the annual Thanksgiving food sort. This is Toronto's breaking news, CP24. Hello, I'm Melissa Duggan. Toronto police have issued an alert after a break and enter and sexual assault in the Richmond East and Sherbourne area. The victim telling police they were asleep in their residence when they were awoken and sexually assaulted. The victim was able to escape and call for help. The suspect is described as white with a skinny build and scruffy facial hair. Contact the Sex Crimes Unit or Crime Stoppers with any information. Police have issued a public safety advisory after the release of a high-risk offender in Peel Region. 74-year-old Jill De Silva was released from custody after serving a sentence for manslaughter. De Silva is described as having an extensive criminal history, including convictions for violent offenses. They believe he presents a significant risk to the public and has an elevated risk of reoffending. Police say they will continue to monitor his activities. Now, to this image we're showing you now, it's related to this story. A Toronto police officer has been charged in a firearm investigation by the Canada Border Services Agency. The CBSA seized two firearm suppressors.

0: room. It says Pinizzotto fired four shots in response before collapsing onto his back. The suspect has been identified as 19-year-old Nicholas Bennett. He was shot subsequently several times by police but survived. He's charged with first-degree murder in Pinizzotto's death. No officers will be charged. A statement from Chief Myron Demke reads in part, "While this decision brings their investigation to a close, it does not diminish the profound loss our service continues to feel. On that day, we lost Constable Mark Pinizzotto, a dedicated member of our emergency task force, a respected colleague and a friend. Mark gave his life in service to others, and his sacrifice will never be forgotten." A shocking turn of events at the Barry trial of a former OPP officer accused of historic assault. CTV's Mike Arcelides has a story.
1: He's very happy. He had every intention to have a trial and plead not guilty. However, as you saw, the Crown state the charges.
2: Former OPP officer Ted Oderkirk left the Barry courthouse Friday after the Crown decided not to proceed with his scheduled trial. The prosecution staying five counts of assault and a single count of uttering a threat.
1: Up until yesterday, he was set to have a trial. Late disclosure came in at the end of the day yesterday, and so that's why the trial did not proceed today.
2: According to court documents obtained by CTV News, Oderkirk faces allegations from two different complainants who claim Oderkirk assaulted them years ago. Publication bans prevent the identities of the complainants from being revealed, including the nature of their relationship to Oderkirk, who still faces remaining charges consisting of three counts of sexual assault and one count of obstruction of justice. The allegations go back several years and are historical in nature, according to court records.
1: There have been problems with some of these charges from the outset. The timing of them is particularly curious to the defense, and on the last remaining charges that will come to light in trial.
2: In August, Oderkirk, who was found guilty of two counts of breaching an earlier release by failing to abide by a non-communication order, was given a conditional discharge and 3 years of probation. Oderkirk was released from custody earlier this week following a bail review. He had recently resigned from the OPP after 23 years of service and had been behind bars for about 8 months. The OPP confirmed his resignation and that Oderkirk had been suspended without pay following his most recent arrest in February. His lawyers Peter Brody and Alexa Bannister Thompson saying Oderkirk looks forward to defending himself and maintains his innocence.
1: He's looking forward to putting this behind him. He's got one more trial to go, and hopefully that will get a favorable result, and then he can move forward from there.
2: The second of Oderkirk's two scheduled trials involving a different complainant is set to begin in December. The allegations against him have not been tested in court. Mike Arcelides, CTV News, Barrie.
0: Police want to speak with three drivers in connection with a hit-and-run in Vaughan that left a woman dead. York police have released footage showing the victim walking with a suitcase along the shoulder of Pine Valley Drive last Sunday. Three vehicles are seen driving on the road shortly after the woman moves out of frame, including what appear to be two light-colored sedans and another dark vehicle. Investigators hoping to speak with the drivers. No suspect vehicle has been identified at this time. The victim, though, has been identified as a 60-year-old woman who was on her way to work as a caregiver. She was found dead on the side of the road on Tuesday afternoon. Police say she was fatally struck 2 days prior around 8:30 Sunday night. Investigators are asking residents in subdivisions north of the collision from Ballantyne to Teston Roads to check any dash camera videos or security video between 8:30 and 9:30 that night. Ontario Provincial Police joining forces with police services across Canada this long weekend for Operation Impact, reminding drivers to make safe choices behind the wheel. Operation Impact focusing on high-risk driving behaviors that contribute to serious crashes. Over the last 10 years in Ontario, Thanksgiving weekends have had the second highest number of fatalities among all long weekends. Last year alone, 13 people died on OPP-patrolled roads. Alcohol and drug use, they remain the leading factors.
3: So we're going to have officers out there that are going to be conducting ride checks, speed enforcement, looking for the cell phones, looking for the seatbelts, buckling up. It saves lives. And then also on our waterways. This might be the last weekend to get out there on the waterway or to the cottage. People will be cleaning up their cottages, putting the boats away. So if you are going out for that last boat ride for the season, make sure there is a life jacket.

0: in there for everybody to wear.
1: Not a whole lot of change in the price of fuel this weekend if you do need to fill up, unless you need diesel. Canadians for Affordable Energy President Dan McTagg says the price went down 2 cents overnight and is calling for a drop of a penny tomorrow. That will put the price near around $1.82 a liter on average. But if your tank takes diesel, a major jump today, the price shot up 14 cents overnight. It's now just shy of $2.64 a liter. It's expected to come down by 6 cents tomorrow. A subway closure to keep in mind this weekend. No train service on Line 2 between Kipling and Jane stations. It's for infrastructure upgrades. The closure runs right through until Monday morning. Shuttle buses are operating. Also this weekend, there will be a late start on Line 2 between Broadview and St. George tomorrow. No train service until 11 a.m. And for Holiday Monday, the TTC will operate on a Sunday schedule. Service will begin at 6 a.m. No major planned service changes for GO trains this weekend, but Metrolinx is reminding riders that trains and buses will operate on a Saturday schedule on Thanksgiving Monday. And if you need to run errands for Thanksgiving, you'll need to get them done in the next couple of days because most grocery stores will be closed Monday, as well as the LCBO, banks, government offices. Toronto Public Libraries will be closed both Sunday and Monday. As for what's open, most attractions will be operating. Canada's Wonderland will be open on Thanksgiving Monday for the first time ever. Some malls, including the Eden Centre, Square One, Pacific Mall, and Vaughan Mills, they will be open. This is Toronto's breaking news, CP24. We're going to have a look at Toronto's top stories next.
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0: Here's a look at some of the top stories we're following this morning. Toronto's mayoral frontrunners out on the campaign trail this long weekend. Olivia Chow and Brad Bradford both pitching plans to make life more affordable for families. The Leafs back in action tonight, looking to pull out a win as they continue a three-game road trip in Colorado. And a wild goose chase continues for a roaming turkey in the city's West End. Residents giving their thoughts on the sightings and where it could possibly be next. Stay with CP24 for more on these stories. For more details, at docp24.com and the CP24 app. It is one of their busiest times of year. Today, the Daily Bread Food Bank will sort and pack thousands of Thanksgiving meals. A team of nearly 200 volunteers will get to work this morning in a bid to help Toronto residents deal with food insecurity. More than 2.5 million people come through the Daily Bread's door so far this year, with an estimated 1 in 10 Torontonians using a food bank. The sorting is going to run through until 4 o'clock this afternoon. Mayoral candidates Olivia Chow and Brad Bradford are expected to join volunteers. Meantime, Chow and Bradford are also continuing their efforts to push the vote this weekend. Chow was at a local grocery store on Yonge Street for her latest campaign promise. She says if she's reelected, she will ban surveillance pricing, cut property taxes for local grocers by 50%, and also help them find vacant storefronts through the city's Economic Development Department. Chow says this would mean lower costs for consumers, more choice and competition, and stronger communities.
1: The City of Toronto Act gives the city the ability to take action to protect consumers and make their pricing transparent. We already do that on pet stores. So we can absolutely mandate and ban surveillance pricing so that they cannot snoop in your shopping habit. Now, they might, but at least they have to be very clear what is their price so that there's price transparency.
0: As for Brad Bradford, he visited the Upper Beach for a living room chat with some local moms about the challenges facing families. He reiterated his pledge to cut the land transfer tax and address congestion and said he'll fix the recreation registration program.
2: My proposal is to freeze the property taxes for the first year, to do an independent line-by-line review outside of City Hall to find the savings, to find the waste, to find the efficiencies, because City Hall hasn't done that work since 2011, 15 years ago. And when we talk about our household budgets, you know, I know that we're always looking at the credit card statement every month. We're all trying to make ends meet. We're all trying to stretch a dollar a little bit further. City Hall has to do that too.
0: Something to keep in mind, advance voting is open through Sunday. You can cast a ballot at polling stations across the city between 10 a.m. and 7 p.m. over the next couple of days. Your nearest polling station, you can find that on the City of Toronto website. Election Day, it is Monday, October 26. And there's a special initiative that's taking place this weekend to get future voters involved in the electoral process. This weekend is Kids Vote Weekend. Kids can stop by any of the 50 advanced voting places today to help decide Toronto's Tree of the Year for 2027. 5 different species, they are vying for support, and whichever one gets the most votes will be featured next year. The city says participating can start a kid's journey to becoming a lifelong voter. Full details, you can find it at toronto.ca/kidsvote. 3 years after the RCMP began investigating Ontario's Greenbelt scandal, there is still no sign of it ending. It's prompting questions about why it's taken so long and why investigators haven't offered updates. CTV's Queen's Park Bureau Chief Siobhan Morris reports.
3: It's been 3 years of sing-alongs, thrilling firsts, crushing defeats. We've seen political comebacks.
4: Hi, Donald John Trump.
3: And continuity. But in some 1,100 days, no Greenbelt investigation update from the RCMP. They're looking into whether developers may have been tipped off land would be taken out of the protected zone.
5: People are reasonably saying, like,
4: What's going on? Have you made progress?
5: More information would be better, but we certainly don't want to compromise an active investigation.
3: That has been the RCMP's approach. Nothing to share to protect the integrity of their work.
6: I think they could elaborate a bit more, given the outside noise that is accompanying this entire investigation, and sort of tamp down on those conspiracy theories.
3: The premier apologized and put land back in the Greenbelt, but only after months of public anger, two damning reports from Queen's Park watchdogs, and the departure of two cabinet ministers and two staffers. The premier hasn't been interviewed by the Mounties, but has talked about cooperating.
7: To every agency that's ever asked, it's all been transparent. We've given them everything they need.
3: Mark Mendelson says that's only half the picture. There are developers and private citizens involved.
6: They can refuse their internal documents. They can refuse being interviewed. That may be a stumbling block for the RCMP as well.
3: For the opposition, there are unanswered questions about the premier acting in the province's best interest.
5: If he is undermining that work by selling off or favoring certain developers, especially around enriching them around the Greenbelt lands, Ontarians have a right to know.
3: With an understanding, the legal limbo may be lasting.
4: These are generally lengthy investigations because you got to put a lot of pieces together, right? And you don't start at the top. This start at the bottom.
8: When the legislature resumes later this month, the Liberals want to force a debate on reprimanding Steve Clark. That had been the recommendation of the Integrity Commissioner for not properly overseeing the land removal process. With a PC majority, that debate is unlikely to happen. At Queen's Park, Siobhan Morris, CTV News.
0: Canadians are being encouraged to get vaccinated against influenza as soon as shots are available. Respiratory virus experts are warning that flu season could arrive early this year. The vaccine is recommended for everyone 6 months of age and older. Flu and COVID-19 vaccines became available in Ontario for high-risk groups and priority groups like seniors last month. The general public will be able to get the shots starting October 26th. This is Toronto's breaking news, CP24. Stay with us. We're going to have a look at Toronto's top stories next.
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0: The Leafs continue a 3-game road trip tonight at West with a stop in Colorado. Last time out in Las Vegas, Trevor Connelly scored the game winner for the Golden Knights in the 5th round of a shootout. Las Vegas stormed back after falling behind 3-0. The Leafs, though, they're going to be without John Tavares tonight. He's back at home after the birth of his 4th child. The Leafs are now 2-2-1 on the season. It's an all-Canadian matchup today in Major League Soccer. Toronto FC rolling out the welcome mat for CF Montreal in an Eastern Conference battle. The Reds are coming off a 2-0 loss to Nashville last time out. Toronto sits 13th in the division, two spots higher than 15th place Montreal. Kickoff down at BMO set for 1 this afternoon. The Raptors will face the Los Angeles Clippers tonight in preseason action. Toronto fell 129-105 to the Miami Heat last Saturday in their first exhibition game. The contest was played in Quebec City as part of the NBA Canada Series. Tonight's game will be played in Vancouver and tip-off set for 6:30. It is a winner-take-all Game 5 tonight to decide who will be going to the ALCS. The Cleveland Guardians host the Chicago White Sox tonight to decide who's going to be taking on the Tampa Bay Rays. Sean Burke will start for the White Sox, while the Guardians will go with right-hander Gavin Williams. The NLCS gets going Sunday with the Dodgers opening up on the road in Milwaukee. Well, how is this for timing? A wild turkey is all the talk this Thanksgiving weekend after taking up residence in a Toronto neighborhood. CTV's Beth McDonnell went to have a look for herself.
1: Yep, that's a wild turkey strutting down the sidewalk. Here it is, taking a peek at the local arena. And again, this time roaming between parked cars.
2: I haven't had the turkey in my backyard, but I see her. She goes between the cars. She crosses the street. I have stopped my car, let her cross. And I'm like, oh my gosh, there's a turkey crossing the street. So it's so wild, though. It is.
1: For several weeks, people in a pocket of the city's Little Portugal neighborhood south of Dundas and west of Dufferin have been spotting the turkey and observing its behavior.
11: She just hangs out. People call her Tina. Tina the turkey, I think. That's what I've heard anyway. It's actually really funny. My kids love her. They're like, it's a turkey! And I send photos to my family in Saskatchewan. It's like, hey, we got a new pet in the backyard today.
12: And it seems to have found some kind of food source that it likes, and it kind of stays around Delaney.
1: Do you like having the turkey in the neighborhood?
12: Yeah, I love it. I love it so much. I hear it in the morning. It gobbles.
1: What sound does it make?
12: It gobbles. It literally gobbles.
1: We're out in the neighborhood looking for this turkey. People tell us he or she likes these quiet laneways. Where the turkey came from is still a mystery. One person told me they think the train tracks. Another told me a river. And another person believes someone in the neighborhood could even be raising turkeys. We looked high and low for the turkey. Some saw it 2 weeks ago. Many say it's often at McCormick Park. This is the latest confirmed sighting Friday morning on Sheridan Avenue. Those unaware, happy to roll with the punches with a news crew hoping to find the wild bird.
13: It's in my fridge. And Sunday, he'll be in my stomach.
1: It is the Friday before Thanksgiving, after all. This is a turkey people don't want to see harmed, a turkey local residents have welcomed and enjoy.
11: She flies around, spends time on everyone's garages and in our trees. She's left behind some of her feathers. It was kind of remarkable. There's been a lot of wildlife in the neighborhood, actually. We see bunnies and coyotes, hawks, but the turkey is a new one.
1: The city is taking a more serious tone. It says people should keep their distance and avoid feeding the wild turkey. Beth McDonnell, CTV News.
0: Love it. On Thanksgiving weekend, going to be better. The largest Oktoberfest celebration, by the way, in Canada, it is underway.
18: I spy, did I spray, that's me! Woohoo! And just like that, our keg is tapped, everybody!
0: Drink up. They had the official tapping of the keg in Kitchener on Friday. Canada's polka king, by the way, Walter Ostanek, he joined the German ambassador as he delivered the first tap at the Kitchener Waterloo Oktoberfest. The annual event features live music, German cuisine, and a parade that is set for Monday. One of Canada's most iconic rock bands is coming back to Toronto.
19: Look at this photograph. Every time I do it makes me laugh.
0: Nickelback announcing their Everything Under the Sun tour, which will see a stop at Scotiabank Arena on March 21st. The band also making a stop in Hamilton on March 20th at TD Coliseum. The tour in support of the band's 11th studio album, that's set to be released October 30th. Tickets go on sale to the public next Friday at 10 a.m. This is Toronto's breaking news, CP24. We'll have a look at Toronto's top stories next. Stay with us.

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0: weekend officially underway. Hope you're having a nice start. Police are warning, though, that drivers, they need to be safe as they head out to their Thanksgiving celebrations and say they'll be cracking down on bad behavior behind the wheel. Toronto's mayoral frontrunners, they are out on the campaign trail this long weekend. Olivia Chow and Brad Bradford both pitching plans to make life more affordable for families. Chow and Bradford expected to join hundreds of volunteers at the Daily Bread Food Bank today for the annual Thanksgiving food sort. This is Toronto's breaking news, CP24. Hello, I'm Melissa Duggan. Thanks for being with us. Toronto police have issued an alert after a break-and-enter and sexual assault in the Richmond East and Sherbourne area. The victim telling police they were asleep in their residence when they were awoken and sexually assaulted. The victim was able to escape and call for help. The suspect is described as white with a skinny build and scruffy facial hair. Contact the Sex Crimes Unit or Crime Stoppers with any information. And police have issued a public safety advisory after the release of a high-risk offender in Peel Region. 74-year-old Jill Da Silva was released from custody after serving a sentence for manslaughter. Da Silva is described as having an extensive criminal history, including convictions for violent offenses. They believe he presents a significant risk to the public and has an elevated risk of reoffending. Police say they will continue to monitor his activities. A Toronto police officer has been charged in a firearm investigation by the Canada Border Services Agency. The CBSA seized two firearms suppressors or silencers in a parcel from the U.S. on July 23rd. An investigation determined the suspected recipient of the parcel lived in Brampton. A search of a home there turned up three non-restricted firearms, one prohibited suppressor, digital devices, and ammunition. 47-year-old Nasser Ghulami is facing multiple criminal charges. Ghulami is a constable with Toronto Police and has been suspended with pay. The SIU has completed its investigation into the fatal shooting of Toronto Police Constable Mark Pinizzotto, finding the officers involved were left with no alternative but to try to defend themselves. The shooting happened inside an apartment on Martha Eaton Way in June. The SIU says Pinizzotto was shot three times in the left arm and chest by a suspect who appeared from a bedroom. It says Pinizzotto fired four shots in response before collapsing onto his back. The suspect, identified as 19-year-old Nicholas Bennett, was subsequently shot several times by police but survived. He's charged with first-degree murder in Pinizzotto's death. No officers will be charged. A statement from Chief Myron Demke reads in part, "While this device brings their investigation to a close, it does not diminish the profound loss our service continues to feel. On that day, we lost Constable Mark Pinizzotto, a dedicated member of our emergency task force, a respected colleague and a friend. Mark gave his life in service to others, and his sacrifice will never be forgotten." Police want to speak with three drivers in connection with a hit and run in Vaughan that left a woman dead. York police have released footage showing the victim walking with a suitcase along the shoulder of Pine Valley Drive last Sunday. Three vehicles are seen driving on the road shortly after the woman moves out of frame, including what appear to be two light-colored sedans and another dark vehicle. Investigators hoping to speak with the drivers. No suspect vehicle has been identified at this time. The victim has been identified, though, as a 60-year-old woman who was on her way to work as a caregiver. She was found dead on the side of the road on Tuesday afternoon. Police say she was fatally struck 2 days prior, around 8:30 Sunday night. Investigators asking residents in subdivisions north of the collision from Ballantyne to Teston Roads to check any dash cameras or home security video between 8:30 and 9:30 that night. Ontario Provincial Police joining forces with police services across Canada this long weekend for Operation Impact, reminding drivers to make safe choices behind the wheel. Operation Impact is focusing on high-risk driving behaviors that contribute to serious crashes. Over the last 10 years in Ontario, Thanksgiving weekends have had the second highest number of fatalities among all long weekends. Last year alone, 13 people died on OPP-patrolled roads. Alcohol and drug use for Maine leading factors.
1: Operation Impact is a national traffic safety initiative that aims to reduce and preventable deaths, injuries, and collisions on our roadways. And that's by targeting the big four. And the big four are impaired driving, seatbelts, handheld communication devices, and speeding and other forms of aggressive driving.
0: The roads sure to be busy as people travel to spend Thanksgiving with family or friends. CP24 caught up with residents to see how they're spending the weekend.
2: We thought we'd get away with the family, go camping up north a little bit, enjoy, hopefully the leaves are changing a little bit, and just relax for the long weekend with the family.
3: We're going camping.
4: Wow, where are you going?
5: We're going to Kilbur Provincial Park.
4: Any plans for camping?
5: What are we gonna do?
3: We're gonna bike and like make fires and stuff.
6: I'm going back home. I go to University of Toronto, so I'm just heading back home near Georgian Bay to just, you know, spend time with my family and friends.
7: I'm going home with her. I go to UTM, so I'm going up north because that's where she lives. I'm going to the fall fair for the first time. I'm actually very excited for it. I've never been before.
0: Not a whole lot of change in the price of fuel this weekend if you need to fill up, unless you need some diesel. Canadians for Affordable Energy President Dan McTagg says the price went down 2 cents overnight and is calling for a drop of a penny tomorrow. That puts the average price near about $1.82 a liter. But if your tank takes diesel, a major jump today. The price shot up 14 cents overnight, now just shy of $2.64 a liter. It's expected to come down 6 cents by tomorrow. A subway closure to keep in mind this weekend. There is no train service on Line 2 between Kipling and Jane stations. It's for infrastructure upgrades. The closure runs right through until Monday morning. Shuttle buses are operating. Also this weekend, there will be a late start on Line 2 between Broadview and St. George tomorrow. No train service until 11 a.m. And for Holiday Monday, the TTC will operate on a Sunday schedule, though service will begin at 6 a.m. No major planned service changes for GO trains this weekend, but Metrolinx is reminding riders that trains and buses will operate on a Saturday schedule on Thanksgiving Monday. If you need to run errands for Thanksgiving, you'll need to get them done in the next couple of days. Most grocery stores will be closed come Monday, as well as the LCBO, banks, and government offices. Toronto Public Libraries will be closed both Sunday and on Monday. As for what's open, most attractions will be operating, and Canada's Wonderland will be open on Thanksgiving Monday. That's for the first time ever. Some malls, including the Eaton Centre, Square One, Pacific Mall, and Vaughan Mills, they will be open. And there are plenty of things to do across the city this Thanksgiving weekend, including Pumpkin Fest Toronto. CTV's Lindsay Morrison has more on the annual event, along with the weather you can expect.
8: Well, it is a beautiful day here in the city of Toronto. Gorgeous blue sky, a little windy, but that's okay. The vibes are high as we kick off the Thanksgiving long weekend. And if you're looking for something to do, we've got a great idea for you. We're here at Downsview Park. This is Pumpkin Fest Toronto. I want to introduce you to Evan Aronoff. You're the show producer here. Tell us what Pumpkin Fest Toronto is all about.
9: Well, we're here at Downsview Park. It's our 11th year celebrating Pumpkin Fest. We basically rent out the park. We set up a massive midway full of inflatables, kiddie rides, of course the pumpkin patch, a full stage of entertainment. We have Chase and Sky from Paw Patrol doing meet and greets, and a ton of amazing family photo ops. It's a one price, you come in, unlimited rides included. We also have a full lineup of food trucks. We're open Saturday, Sunday, and the holiday Monday, 10 a.m. to 6 p.m. All we ask for people is that I would highly recommend, because the weather is supposed to be beautiful, it's going to be busy. So I would suggest coming 10 almost for opening 10 to 11 a.m. or later in the afternoon, 11 to 2, getting into Downsview Park. Expect longer lines if you come during those times.
8: A lot of fun things that you mentioned. I do want to zero in again on that pumpkin patch, because, you know, normally you have to step outside of the city to pick that perfect pumpkin, but here you have a patch, you have pumpkins that are available for purchase, and all kinds of great photo ops, too.
9: We do. We've set up a large pumpkin patch here at Downsview Park with the iconic tree at Downsview Park. And again, hundreds and hundreds of pumpkins, photo ops inside there. You can buy a pumpkin if you wish, or just take some amazing pictures. You can tour that area, also included with admission.
8: Now, I know a lot of families are, you know, going to be sitting down for Thanksgiving dinner, but no doubt they're also looking for something to do with their families, something to fill the three-day weekend holiday. And so thank you so much for all that info. We did talk about the weather tomorrow. Picture-perfect looking day. As we make our way into Sunday, we're going to be dealing with likely the remnants of what right now is Hurricane Isaias. It looks like it could be some wet weather for us. And then then Monday back into hopefully some sunny breaks. So a pretty nice weekend ahead. This is just one idea if you're looking for something to do. Happy Thanksgiving. I'll send it back inside.
10: Thanks for that preview there, Lindsay. And yeah, it's a gorgeous start to this Saturday. This is Toronto's breaking news, CP24. We're going to have a look at Toronto's top stories next.
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19: Your phone, sir. Come On is, of course, already set up for you.
18: Perfect timing. Survey says we're ready to start.
20: Come on, baby. That's what I'm talking about.
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22: Hello? Hey, Dad. Is Mom with you?
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24: It all started with three homes. 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

0: Here's a look at some of the top stories we're following this morning. Toronto's mayoral frontrunners out on the campaign trail this long weekend. Olivia Chow, Brad Bradford, both pitching plans to make life more affordable for families. The Leafs are back in action tonight, looking to pull out a win as they continue a three-game road trip in Colorado. And a wild goose chase continuing for a roaming turkey in the city's West End. Residents giving their thoughts on the sightings and where it could possibly show up next. Stay with CP24 for more on these stories and for more details at docp24.com and the CP24 app. It is one of their busiest times of year. Today, the Daily Bread Food Bank will pack and sort thousands of Thanksgiving meals. A team of nearly 200 volunteers getting to work this morning in a bid to help Toronto residents deal with food insecurity. More than 2.5 million people have come through Daily Bread's food door so far this year, with an estimated 1 in 10 Torontonians using a food bank. The sorting is set to start at 9 a.m., running through until 4 this afternoon. Mayoral candidates Olivia Chow and Brad Bradford are expected to join the volunteers. Meantime, Olivia Chow and Brad Bradford are also continuing their efforts to push the vote this weekend. Chow was at a local grocery store on Yonge Street for her latest campaign promise. She says if she is reelected, she'll ban surveillance pricing, cut property taxes for local grocers by 50%, and also help them find vacant storefronts through the city's Economic Development Department. Chow says it will mean lower costs for consumers, more choice and competition, and stronger communities.
1: Small business already has a subcost that is 20% below a big corporation. Okay? This is adding another 30% on it, so they have 50% discount on their property taxes, 50%, which will save them money, depending quite a lot, thousands of dollars, depending on the size and the footprint and the market share. And I hope that they would use some of that savings and pass the savings on to the customers, because they want to be competitive. They want more customers to come to their store. So we want to give them an advantage.
0: Brad Bradford visited the Upper Beach for a living room chat with some local moms about the families are facing. He reiterated his pledge to cut the land transfer tax and address congestion, and said he'll fix the recreation registration program.
2: As all of us are, you know, trying to make it happen in our homes, we know that the price of groceries is going up. We know that the price of gas is going up. We're all paying childcare bills, which are really expensive. City Hall doesn't control all of those bills, but what we do control is things like the property taxes. And under NDP Mayor Olivia Chow, we've had the property taxes go up at a record-breaking rate, almost 20% over the past 3 years. It's not affordable. Makes your rent more expensive, makes your mortgage more expensive. It's just fewer dollars that you have to spend on the kids.
0: Advance voting, it is open through to Sunday. You can cast a ballot at polling stations across the city between 10 a.m. and 7 p.m. over the next couple of days. Your nearest polling station can be found on the City of Toronto website. Election Day, it is Monday, October 26th. A special initiative is taking place this weekend to get future voters involved in the electoral process. This weekend is Kids Vote Weekend. Kids can stop by any of the 50 advance voting places today to help decide Toronto's Tree of the Year for 2027. 5 different species, they are vying for support, and whichever one gets the most votes will be featured next year. The city says participating can start a kid's journey to becoming a lifelong voter. Full details available at toronto.ca/kidsvote. Another whale shipped out of Marineland over the summer has died at the Shedd Aquarium in Chicago. The aquarium says Caspian, a 27-year-old female beluga, died on Wednesday despite efforts to save her. 4 other belugas and 1 dolphin from Marineland have died since they were moved out of the former tourist attraction. The Shedd Aquarium says postmortems on 2 other Marineland whales that died there show they had chronic pre-existing diseases. NDP MPP Jessica Bell calling for a new program to train Ontario's young people for jobs to tackle the growing threat of climate change.
3: These youth would be hired by municipalities, governments, NGOs, and businesses in a variety of professions, from electricians to carpenters to planners, because building a green economy will require workers of all kinds. Youth will receive a living wage, they will get credit towards their education, and they will learn the skills that they need to have a good career here in Ontario. It's win-win-win, and quite frankly, it's really, really exciting.
0: Laura Walton, the president of the Ontario Federation of Labour, is among those supporting the initiative.
4: The Ontario NDP's Youth Climate Program will create pathways for youth to receive a living wage, on-the-job training, and credits for post-secondary education. It addresses many of the concerns that we are hearing from young people, from unions, and from employers alike. And we are pleased to see the prioritization on unionized jobs, because we know union jobs provide the safest environment for all workers and the best working conditions for the province.
0: Bell says the changing climate will require more workers in skilled trades, building retrofits, clean energy, public transit, conservation, and emergency preparedness. This is Toronto's breaking news, CP24. We're going to have a look at Toronto's top stories when we come back. Stay with us.
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7: The Leafs continue a three-game road trip tonight at West with a stop in Colorado. Last time out in Las Vegas, Trevor Connelly scored the game winner for the Golden Knights in the fifth round of a shootout. Las Vegas stormed back after falling behind 3-0. The Leafs, though, they will be without John Tavares tonight. He's back at home after the birth of his fourth child.
8: John is a proud father again. So, yeah, great news there. Tucker Tavares. 10-pounder, so we got ourselves a power forward on the way.
9: Did you expect it might happen on this trip, or was it a bit...
8: We've been aware. Yeah, it could have been, you know, any day, but he came out and wanted to play with his team and headed back.
10: To be honest, I thought it was like next week or something. So I was shocked when I saw text this morning, but it was awesome and so happy for him. It's incredible.
7: 10-pound Tucker, congratulations. Well, the Leafs are now 2-2-1 on the season. It is an all-Canadian matchup today in Major League Soccer. Toronto FC rolling out the welcome mat for CF Montreal in an Eastern Conference battle. The Reds are coming off a 2-0 loss to Nashville last time out. Toronto sits 13th in the division, two spots higher than 15th place Montreal. Kickoff down at BMO. It is set for 1 this afternoon. It's a winner-take-all Game 5 tonight to decide who will be going to the ALCS. The Cleveland Guardians host the Chicago White Sox tonight to decide who will be going on to face the Tampa Bay Rays. Sean Burke will get the start for the White Sox, while the Guardians will go with right-hander Gavin Williams. The NLCS gets going tomorrow with the Dodgers opening up on the road in Milwaukee. A timely caper tale. It is unfolding in the Parkdale area ahead of the Thanksgiving long weekend. People living in the area keeping an eye out for this bird right here, a wild turkey roaming residential streets. Some residents who've encountered the bird over the last couple of months or so have been starting to call it Tina.
11: She hangs out. She likes to sit on our shed. We have a little hedge on either side of the fence, and she eats bugs or buds or something. I'm not sure. When it rains, she especially loves our backyard because we have a huge tree canopy, so she's like covered. And yeah, she just hangs out.
12: How long? Why? What's the story?
11: I don't know why. I want to say August is when we started seeing her on a fairly regular basis, and she just hangs out. People call her Tina. Tina the turkey.
13: I haven't had the turkey in my backyard, but I see her. She goes between the cars. She crosses the street. I have stopped my car, let her cross, and I'm like, oh my gosh, there's a turkey crossing the street. So it's so wild,
11: it
13: though.
11: Is.
7: Very courteous neighbors there. Well, they tapped the keg to officially open Canada's largest Oktoberfest celebration in Kitchener-Waterloo. The annual event draws thousands, including Canada's Polka King, who's announced this year will be his last. CTV's John Venevalli Rao has more.
14: Oktoberfest in Kitchener-Waterloo is the country's biggest bash that's Bavarian-themed. Drawing hundreds of thousands each year, and among the familiar sights and sounds, Walter Ostenak and his trusty accordion, who this weekend, at age 91, is playing polkas at the festival for the last time.
15: It's sad for me because I know it's over. And I know I'll probably do a little bit of crying, and I mean it sincerely. I've been here 50 years.
14: Ostenak about to essentially retire, and off Wiedersehen, that's bittersweet.
16: It's kind of sad, but it's been a long ride. Walter Ostenach is a legend.
14: Ostenach has long been Canada's undisputed polka king. Spreading the joy of songs like the Beer Barrel Polka for more than 80 years, ever since he got his first accordion at age 9.
15: I don't like an accordion. I love it.
14: Along the way, he's released more than 100 albums.
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14: Hosted his own TV show for 22 seasons. He won 3 Grammys, all in the polka category.
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21: Let's make some noise for Walter.
14: And now, honored and getting a special send-off. Walter,
15: Walter. This is my last hurrah. Not booking no more work. I'm not retiring 2 or 3 times. This is it. But I'm still going to do a few freebies for charity.
14: And at this famous festival, the Polka King, about to hang up his crown. John Donnevelly Rouse, CTV News, Kitchener, Ontario.
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0: The following is a paid commercial program. Some guests on the program appear on behalf of paid sponsors. The opinions expressed in the program are provided for information purposes only and are not necessarily those of Bell Media. To the extent such opinions relate to a professional field, including medicine, health, law, or finance, these opinions do not constitute professional advice and should not be interpreted as a recommendation for any specific treatment plan, product, service, or course of action.
1: 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And Aquatech Waterproofing shows us how to protect your home before it's too late. Hello, my friends. I'm Teddy Wilson. Very glad you're with us and welcome to Things to Know TO. We are a weekly show highlighting some of the awesome local businesses and initiatives right here in our community. If you're a loyal viewer, thank you very much. And also, you might notice, or maybe you don't if you're a new viewer, and if you are, welcome to the show. Usually Nicole Servinus is right here to my left and your right. She's off this week. She's actually bungee jumping near Ottawa. So when she's here next week, tune in and I'll ask her how it went. I saw a video. She had a ball. So tune in next week for that one for sure. But for this week, we've got a really, really amazing show for you. We're covering a lot of different ground. First up, consumer and travel expert Barry Choi is here, and he's going to talk about ways to save on your next vacation, something I'm always very interested in doing. Check it out. All right, fellow travelers, whether you're planning a fall escape or maybe already dreaming of like a sunny getaway as the temperatures start to get a little cooler, how and when you book can make a huge difference in terms of your budget and your wallet. And I'm always looking to save a buck in terms of travel. So travel and consumer expert Barry Choi is here with smart tips to help us all plan and save our next trip. Good to see you, my friend.
2: Good to see you, brother.
1: I always love talking travel with you. First off, let's talk about timing, because when you travel, like, this can make a bigger difference than I think a lot of folks might realize, right?
2: Yeah, you know, we're out of the summer, and most people know that summer is the most expensive time to travel, right?
1: Yes.
2: But fall is lovely. It's shoulder season. It's before the holidays get busy. So you're seeing cheaper flights, hotels, and even you're seeing a lot of hotel restaurant deals, right?
1: Yeah.
2: On top of that, like, I understand not everyone can travel right now, but the idea here is to be flexible with your dates and your destination, and you're probably going to find a deal.
1: Yeah, and I got to say, even when I can't travel because of like schedule or often because of budget, even

0: top of that, you know, you've got price prediction and it's exactly what it says. How many times have we booked a flight early and you're like, uh-oh, is this the right time to book? Is it too expensive?
1: Oh, totally.
0: RBC Avion takes the guesswork out of that because it will tell you right away if it's a good time to book or not. Alternatively, they've also got Price Watch, which is exactly what it sounds also. You can set up alerts where it'll tell you or send you an email if the price has dropped. So when it does drop, you can immediately book that flight, start packing, and start dreaming.
1: Yeah, and the notion of like a trusted site is important because there can be some dodgy ones out there.
0: There is.
1: So stay with a trusted one because you want to protect the money that you invest in a trip too. What are some ways that we can like maximize the value of our travel dollar beyond just finding a low priced flight?
0: You know, for me, one of the things I like to do is to book a fully refundable hotel. And admittedly, usually it's more expensive, but it gives me options because I can basically take the time to look to see if I find something lower. I can lock in a price when I'm ready to book. Because you don't want to book a non-refundable hotel where you're basically stuck with it and your plans change. And this is going to sound a little bit obvious, and we talk about it all the time, but you should be using a travel rewards credit card.
1: Yes.
0: For instance, RBC Avion credit cards, you earn those points, Avion points, on your everyday purchases. Well, those points can then be used later for flights, hotels, car rentals, and more. And speaking of Avion rewards, when booking travel, you can use your points, you can pay it with your credit card, or you can do a combination of both, which is really great because then if you don't have enough points, you can still save a little bit of money.
1: Yeah.
0: And also, I would say, think about those promos that are available out there because they can be highly beneficial. Until October 31st, when booking a hotel with Avion Rewards, you get 3 times the points. So you're potentially saving money right away and then you use those Avion Rewards points that you've earned on a later stay or flight.
1: Once you're on a trip, whether it's like a short vacation or a longer one, what are some ways to have a great time and experience what you want to experience but not break the bank while doing it?
0: I think it's things you got to kind of look out for more than anything else. And quite often, regardless of what kind of travel you are, you can easily forget about it. And the big thing for me is dynamic currency conversion. I don't know if you've heard of this, but essentially, if you make your purchase with a credit card or debit card at a merchant, they'll say, do you want to pay in Canadian dollars or you want to pay in the local currency? It sounds like Canadian is a good way to go because you can see how much you're going to pay, but always choose the local currency because merchants can actually mark up the Canadian dollar.
1: Barry, thanks so much for being here. Love that you're kind of getting us out traveling and advice for how to do it with a few less dollars. Where can people learn more about like these tips or other things?
0: You know, I would check out avionrewards.com to learn about the program and see which credit cards can help you save.
1: All right. See you out there in the world, my friend. Thanks, buddy. Love the info that Barry brings. And one thing I want to hone in on, too, is he was talking about, you know, book your hotel cancelable. It's often not that much more to do it. And I've been saved a few times because of that. And I've also been bitten when I haven't booked it cancelable and then plans change. So maybe sometimes a couple extra bucks can be worth it. But thanks to him for his tips. Next up, we're going to get some tips from tech expert Mark Saltzman. He's going to talk about the latest in smart tech specifically for your home. Stick around.
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7: With a sofa

0: friend can stay over and the night can last a little longer. 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
1: Welcome to the Harold Maynard Mississauga Park, where the Beer League magic happens.
2: One, two, three, roll green!
1: We broke up, and she joined another team in the league.
3: What are you going to do? Lose all over me?
4: Be yourselves, but not too much. It's annoying if you overdo it.
5: This is a paid presentation. Some guests appear on behalf of paid sponsors. Opinions expressed do not constitute advice.
6: All right, here on the show, we obviously love tech, especially smart home innovations that can add convenience and safety to your life wherever you are, and especially right in your home. And I'm stoked that we're going to chat with Mark Saltzman, tech expert and a friend of the show here. You've seen him before, and he always brings great tech. So, Mark, that's kind of the theme today of what we're talking about. And let's start with safety. We all know about smoke alarms, obviously, but CO, carbon monoxide alarms, these are really important in the home.
7: Yeah.
6: Right?
7: Yeah. Thanks for having me, Teddy. And you're right. So CO, carbon monoxide alarms are important. You can't smell, taste, or see carbon monoxide. Really important to have a reliable alarm.
6: Yeah.
7: And there's a family of them. I brought in a couple from Kidde. They're the number one fire safety brand in North America. So they've introduced a new line of these CO alarms with features like, in some models, low level CO alerts. So you're notified even before things get dangerous. There's clear displays on some of the models, as you can see. Some Wi-Fi models, Teddy, have an app for extra peace of mind. It'll even if you're not at home, it'll push a notification. Maybe you have pets at home. A great selection from the brand that Canadians trust. KiddeCanada.com has more. And speaking of smart homes, I also brought with me a family of products from Tappo. This is from TP-Link, and this is a family of devices that give you peace of mind and convenience, like you said, and security, starting with, rather, this hub, this H500 hub from Tappo, connects and manages and stores footage from multiple devices without monthly fees. I also brought with me the D235 video doorbell with 2K video quality. The DL110 door lock grants access to your home with your fingerprint. It's great that they're a family of devices, even inexpensive sensors, one that can monitor motion, one that can tell you if there's a water leak somewhere in your home, and push all that info to a Tappo app.
6: So let's kind of stick with the notion of like peace of mind, but let's move from security to like convenience and comfort.
7: Some fun stuff.
6: Because
7: coffee.
6: Here's the thing. I am both a coffee lover and I'm a big bookworm, and you got two things that really scratch those itches, right?
7: 100% I do. So I brought with me here first, kind of hard to ignore on our table.
6: It's great.
7: The Breville Oracle Dual Boiler. So this is their latest espresso maker, giving you the ability to create barista quality coffee at home. It has a dual stainless steel boiler system that can both extract espresso and steam your milk or milk alternative at the same time. And an app, by the way, that lets you, wake up before you put your feet on the ground. You can start it to warm it up. All the manual controls are there should you want that. So that's from Breville. It's the Oracle Dual Boiler. And then, e-reading. I love reading books, but you can't bring your tablet outside. The glare, right? It's not built for that.
6: Yeah.
7: Kobo, on the other hand, has a family of products. I brought with me here the Libra Color, glare-free 7-inch touchscreen. It's got a convenient page flip buttons, or you can use the Kobo remote. It can play audiobooks with nearby Bluetooth headphones or speakers. It can store up to 24,000 ebooks, a battery that lasts for weeks. It's waterproof, so you can bring it to the beach, to the pool, slip into a bubble bath. There's other accessories along with the page turner, like the Kobo Stylus 2 that lets you highlight or annotate books and PDFs with a little pen.
6: But interestingly, October also Cybersecurity Awareness Month. So do you have anything there that can kind of keep us safe in a cyber capacity?
7: It's a great way to end off our chat, Ted. So yes, October is Cybersecurity Awareness Month. RBC is reminding Canadians to stay vigilant against cyber criminals because AI is helping them defraud people easier. So the point is to just calm down, like, you know, take a breath, because there's often a sense of urgency. They want you to act quick to confirm your information.
6: Yes.
7: Most companies obviously are not going to do that.
6: Yeah.
7: If they're pretending to be your bank, make sure you take out your card and look at the number on the back and call the number that you already know is the real legitimate number.
6: Yeah.
7: So RBC has a collection of tips. Great. Their campaign is called Be Cyberware. It's rbc.com/cyber.
6: Mark, thanks for all this. Love it when you bring great gadgets and tech by, especially stuff that can kind of keep us safe and secure.
7: Yeah.
6: And comfortable. And where can people learn more?
7: Yeah, thanks. My website is simply marksaltzman.com, and I often link to the articles that I write and radio and podcast interviews. Thank you so much.
6: Love it. Yeah, good to see you.
7: Likewise.
6: I want to pop around the front here and get this going. let's make Teddy's cappuccino here, shall we? Here we go. All right. We'll be back. Thanks to Mark for all of the great tips and tech that he always brings by. Okay, next up, culinary and agritourism expert Capri Cafaro is going to be here, and she's going to talk all about Montreal in the fall. There's a lot to offer, especially in terms of diverse flavors. That's in 2 minutes.
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25: Culinary and agritourism expert Capri Cafaro recently explored the diverse flavors of Montreal by celebrating the city's commitment to using locally sourced ingredients in globally inspired dishes. Now, she's going to share it all in her latest episode of Postcards Across Canada and with us here today. Welcome back, Capri.
26: Oh, it is so great to be back. Thanks, Nicole.
25: Congratulations again on the show. It's so exciting.
26: Thank you. It has just been an absolute pleasure. It is my favorite thing to do, telling cultural stories using food as our guide, and doing that here in Canada has just been an absolute joy.
25: and it's been a joy to be able to see and learn from as well. Now, last time you were here, I know you talked about Prince Edward County, which is one of our faves.
26: Absolutely.
25: And now you're here to talk about Montreal.
26: Yeah, so our postcards across Canada, our next stop, the second episode that's going to be dropping on YouTube, Harrowsmith Magazine's YouTube, as well as Bountiful Media's YouTube. We go to Montreal, and guess what? You're not going to see any of the usual stuff. No poutine, no smoked meat, no maple. This is really talking about some things. We go a little bit deeper.
25: What is something that you learned from it and that we can learn again through watching postcards?
26: Yeah, well, you know, this is one of the reasons why we do postcards, right? Is we do it to, you know, not only inform, but to excite people to go and explore again, maybe a place that they've been, but maybe not in the same way. So I had an opportunity to go behind the scenes of a place called Lufa Farms, and it is actually the largest urban rooftop greenhouse and indoor farm in the world. They have five different facilities all across the Montreal greater region. It was really fascinating to see how they're able to grow different produce on roofs of places like a Walmart.
25: Fall is such a great time to be able to travel. I love watching, we were talking about this earlier off camera, watching the seasons change, watching the leaves change. Why is it a good time to visit Montreal during this season?
26: Fall, I think, is just a great time to get out there and travel. Maybe you're not necessarily, you know, it's not necessarily as crowded as it may be in the springtime or the summertime. So there's always things to do. And there's some great ideas within the postcards episode. We visit a place called Appetite for Books, which is a cookbook only store with a demo kitchen.
25: Oh, cool.
26: The only one of its kind in Canada, which is super cool. A place you can visit. We visited Jean Talon Market, which of course has different vibes for different seasons. I had a chance to stay at the Fairmont, which is a kid friendly and dog friendly establishment, a place that is full of luxury, but also espouses that commitment to local ingredients. They have a place called Marché Artisan, which is this unbelievable kind of food hall where everything is, most of the things there are locally sourced within Montreal, within Quebec, and within Canada. And so we had a lovely girl, Audrey, and my dog, Marshmallow, who has already become a star on postcards. But both of them explored the Fairmont Queen Elizabeth there in Montreal to show what that particular property has to offer. And when we were there, there was actually a lot of stuff going on for dogs right outside of the Fairmont Queen Elizabeth.
25: Fantastic.
26: So it's wonderful to know, particularly if you are going to travel with your dog along with the rest of your family, to know where that dog is going to be welcomed. And the Fairmont was certainly one of those places.
25: Okay, where can people find more information? And again, tune into the episode.
26: Well, please follow me at Capri S. Cafaro on Instagram and all your social handles. You can find more at bountifulmediabrands.com. And you can find postcards across Canada, as I mentioned earlier, with our partnership with Harrowsmith Magazine on their YouTube and our newly minted and launched YouTube channel, Bountiful Tells Stories. So check out Bountiful Tells Stories on YouTube, and you can find the postcard series along with many other things there too.
25: Fantastic. I can't wait for the next episode. And thank you so much. I can't wait to go to Montreal with you.
26: Absolutely. Let's do it.
25: Bon voyage.
26: À la prochaine.
6: All right, thanks for that. Some really, really great trips. And now in my head, I'm already planning my next trip to Montreal. Stick around after the break. 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And water can do a lot of damage, so you definitely want to stick around for this one.
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8: Hi, I am the Chief Resident, Dr. Larson. 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
10: Today we're in Etobicoke with Aquatech Waterproofing to see how a basement is professionally waterproofed. Now, a wet basement can start with something as small as a crack or even a little bit of moisture on the wall, but ignoring it can lead to much bigger problems, which we of course want to avoid. So let's go see how it's done. Richard Gregg, it's so great to meet you.
11: Thanks for coming out.
10: Thanks for having me. You know, I can honestly say I've never seen anything like this before. Tell me what's happening behind us.
11: Okay, so today we're at a Toronto home where they're experiencing some basement water, and we are here to make that problem go away for them.
10: What are some signs that people should look for? Because sometimes it often starts with a small problem
11: exactly.
10: That gets ignored or missed, right?
11: So true. So what you want to look for as any water staining, anything that's obvious. But if you have musty smells, if you see staining on the baseboards, your drywall, in an unfinished basement, you sometimes see white chalky staining, which is actually an indicator that groundwater is really not moving away from the base of your home and may even be starting to enter your house. So when there's a heavy rain,
10: okay,
11: the day after, go and have a look. It's important, especially if you're planning on finishing your basement one day.
10: 100%. You want to eliminate the problem as soon as you see it. So speaking of that, how exactly does Aquatech do that?
11: Okay, so the first thing we do is come out and do an inspection and make sure that we know the root cause of the problem. And at that time, we determine what the best repair would be. Different foundations have different ways that they leak. So a home doesn't always leak the exact same way. So that's right. Where our pros come in and give you a proper detailed inspection first. Once we determine the root cause of the problem, we can then recommend what the remedy should be. So we'll do for example, an internal crack repair, an external crack repair if it's a poured concrete foundation, and that seems to be the only root cause or main problem. But then there's other issues too that can come up, including weeping tile failure that needs a little bit more extensive work. Today we're doing a smaller section of the home, fixing a crack and making sure the weeping tile is in good shape as well. You want to a company that's going to give you a permanent fix, something that you can never have to worry about ever again. And that's where we come in. And the products that we use, the people that work for us, so important. We attract the best people to our company in this business.
10: How do you determine the cost and relate it to the damage and whatnot?
11: Well, the cost is determined by a few factors. We have to come and have a good look at what the root cause of the problem is and how we're going to fix that. When we go to quote the job, we're looking at things like how deep do we have to dig down to do this work properly. Some homes are designed a little differently. Some are a lesser depth, some are deeper. That can impact the cost. Also, utilities. Is there a utility, a gas line, electrical, etc., right in the way? That can take a little extra time and it can be a little more difficult, so that can impact the cost as well. The soil conditions can also come into play. Certain parts of Toronto have different types of soil, and we've learned from our experience kind of where we're working, and we have a good look while we're there to see how that looks. How much room we have. When we open up the cavity and we begin our work, there's a large pile of earth that comes out. So we have to have somewhere to put it. And if we have to move it quite a distance, that can impact the cost as well. If you have an air conditioning unit, for example, it's in the way, that has to be removed professionally and put back. And we arrange that as well for homeowners.
25: Richard, Aquatech has been around for many years as well, right? So obviously you guys have a really good reputation and it's a sense of community.
11: Exactly, exactly. So the company will do an excellent job for our homeowners, because as much as we love our homeowners and we thank them, we don't want them to ever have to call us ever again.
25: Exactly.
11: It's a permanent fix, done right the first time. And our, you know, our reviews and our referrals speak for themselves.
25: Absolutely. True testament to the work that you guys do. So where can people find you if they need you?
11: Aquatechwaterproofing.ca.
25: Fantastic. Thank you so much. It's been so cool to see you. I've never seen this before.
11: Thank you for coming to our project today.
6: So I think I mentioned this last week or a previous week on the show. My parents recently had their basement flooded in Ottawa. There was a big flood there on Canada Day. They had about a foot of water, but the amount of damage that just that can do is really, really incredible. A lot of folks had their homes devastated there. So waterproofing is top of mind for myself and my family, and it's really important to think about. So thanks to them for swinging in and telling us all about it. Okay, that's it for this week. Nicole will be back with me next week. Fear not. Glad you joined us for Things to Know TO. And you can find all of our episodes and the content up on the website. It is thingstoknowto.ca. And as I like to say, follow us on social media. We are at Things to Know TO on all the big platforms. And if you have a business and you want to have it featured here on the show, you can get in touch with our team by email. They're reachable at thingstoknowto@bellmedia.ca. That's it for this week. I'm Teddy Wilson. We'll see you back here with Nick next week, right there. Have a good one. Bye-bye.
5: The preceding was a paid commercial program. Some guests on the program appear on behalf of paid sponsors. The opinions expressed in the program are provided for information purposes only and are not necessarily those of Bell Media. To the extent such opinions relate to a professional field, including medicine, health, law, or finance, these opinions do not constitute professional advice and should not be interpreted as a recommendation for any specific treatment plan, product, service, or course of action.

0: happening now. Hundreds of volunteers are gathering at Toronto's Daily Bread Food Bank to sort and pack donations for those in need this Thanksgiving. Police warning drivers to be safe as they head to their Thanksgiving celebrations this weekend and say they will be cracking down on bad behavior behind the wheel. A new video released showing the moments before a hit and run in Vaughan that left a woman dead. Police still searching for the suspect. It's 10 o'clock, 9 degrees. This is Toronto's breaking news, CP24. Hello, I'm Melissa Duggan. Thanks for being with us. Volunteers at the Daily Bread Food Bank are packing donations right now to help Toronto residents in need over the holiday weekend. For more on the annual Thanksgiving food sort, let's go live to CP24's Andrew Breden. Andrew, good morning to you. Tell us what's happening there.
1: Well, Melissa, one thing that tends to happen on days like this is you kind of, even though you're wearing stripes, political stripes sort of have to be thrown to the wayside. We're here, actually, frankly, in the way as people are trying to sort pounds upon pounds of food into boxes and do something to give back, to give other people a reason to give thanks on something like this, on a holiday like this. I was talking a few minutes ago with the CEO of the Daily Bread, Neil Hetherington, and I asked him, because we've been looking at things from, you know, some metrics that potentially could be getting better, but when you look at it, even though rents are going down, even though, yes, people that have mortgages that are for shoeboxes in the sky, even though the interest rates have been fluctuating but have trended a little bit further down as prices have gone down, they're still, at the same time, a lot more people than there used to be that are needing the Daily Bread Food Bank. And also to put that in perspective, most of the people that come here and actually require food have a job. They just don't have a job that gives them enough to be able to pay for that mortgage or that rent and then also be able to pay for food every day. I've been talking with people as I've been in the way. Like I said, we are, frankly, in the way right here. But people like Gary, who you say you do this four times a year?
2: Yeah, as many times as I can. So they have the public sorts on a regular basis, and I like to come down and give back to the community.
1: And where does the concept of giving back for you come from?
2: Being grateful for all I have. Thanksgiving makes it even more important to be here, to help those that are less fortunate, and it's fun, right? And here my son's with me, and friends are here. It's a good day.
1: So when you think about the things that you can be thankful for, and maybe some things that other people take for granted, what are some of the things that make you thankful this Thanksgiving?
2: Having a roof over my head, having a wonderful family, just good people in my life, and I'm a very fortunate person, and this is a way to give back. I work for an amazing company that allows us to do this as well. And yeah, actually, I shouldn't say allows, they really champion it.
1: I champion all that you do, man. Thank you very much for your time. And thanks very much for speaking with us today on CP24. So, you know, I was saying at the beginning, Melissa, that doesn't matter what stripes you wear, you kind of have to throw them off to the wayside. Both the two mayoral candidates that have a chance of winning this election were here, actually at the same table, sorting food. That kind of tells you what you kind of have to do on a day like this. You put politics to the side, and then ultimately, you just do the work because someone out there needs help. And if you can do something, and you're able to do something, and you're willing to do something, you can make a difference. Back to you.
0: I know it's a big tradition for a lot of families to go out there and help, like we heard from Gary there every year, especially on Thanksgiving. Andrew, thanks so much for that. Ontario Provincial Police, they're joining forces with police services across Canada this long weekend for Operation Impact, reminding drivers to make safe choices behind the wheel. Operation Impact focusing on high-risk driving behaviors that contribute to serious crashes. Over the last 10 years in Ontario, Thanksgiving weekends have had the second highest number of fatalities among all long weekends. Last year alone, 13 people died on OPP-patrolled roads. Alcohol and drug use remain the leading factors.
3: Operation Impact is a national traffic safety initiative that aims to reduce preventable deaths, injuries, and collisions on our roadways, and that's by targeting the big four. And the big four are impaired driving, seatbelts, handheld communication devices, and speeding and other forms of aggressive driving.
0: The roads sure to be busy as people travel to spend Thanksgiving with friends or family. CP24 caught up with residents to see just how they're spending the weekend.
4: We thought we'd get away with the family, go camping up north a little bit. enjoy. Hopefully the leaves are changing a little bit and just relax for the long weekend with the family.
5: We're going camping.
6: Wow, where are you going?
7: We're going to Kilburn Provincial Park.
6: Any plans for camping?
7: What are we gonna do?
5: We're gonna bike and like make fires and stuff.
8: I'm going back home. I go to University of Toronto, so I'm just heading back home near Georgian Bay to just, you know, spend time with my family and friends.
9: I'm going home with her. I go to UTM, so I'm going up north because that's where she lives. I'm going to the fall fair for the first time. I'm actually very excited for it. I've never been before.
0: Have a great weekend. Now, not a whole lot of change in the price of fuel this weekend. If you do need to fill up, unless you need diesel, that is, Canadians for Affordable Energy President Dan McTagg says the price went down 2 cents overnight and is calling for a drop of around a penny tomorrow. And that will put the average price near $1.82 a liter. But if your tank takes diesel, a major jump today. The price is shooting up 14 cents overnight. It's now just shy of $2.64 a liter. It's expected to come down 6 cents by tomorrow. A subway closure to keep in mind this weekend. No train service on Line 2 between Kipling and Jane stations. This is for infrastructure upgrades. The closure running right through until Monday morning. Shuttle buses are operating. Also this weekend, there will be a late start on Line 2 between Broadview and St. George tomorrow. No train service until 11 a.m. And for Holiday Monday, the TTC will operate on a Sunday schedule. That service will begin at 6 a.m. And no major planned service changes for GO trains this weekend, but Metrolinx is reminding riders that trains and buses will operate on a Saturday schedule on Thanksgiving Monday. And if you need to run for errands for Thanksgiving, you need to get it done in the next couple of days with most grocery stores closed on Monday, as well as LCBO and banks and government offices as well. Toronto Public Libraries will be closed both Sunday and Monday. As for what's open, most attractions will be operating. And that includes Canada's Wonderland. It's going to be open on Thanksgiving Monday for the first time ever. Some malls, including the Eden Center, Square One, Pacific Mall, and Vaughan Mills, will be open. Turning to other news now, Toronto police have issued an alert after a break and enter and sexual assault in the Richmond East and Sherbourne area. The victim telling police they were asleep in their residence when they were awoken and sexually assaulted. The victim was able to escape and call for help. The suspect is described as white with a skinny build and scruffy facial hair. Contact the Sex Crimes Unit or Crime Stoppers with any information. And police have issued a public safety advisory after the release of a high-risk offender in Peel Region. 74-year-old Jill De Silva was released from custody after serving a sentence for manslaughter. De Silva is described as having an extensive criminal history, including convictions for violent offenses. They believe he presents a significant risk to the public and has an elevated risk of reoffending. Police say they will continue to monitor his activities. A Toronto police officer has been charged in a firearm investigation by the Canada Border Services Agency. The CBSA seized two firearm suppressors or silencers in a parcel from the U.S. on July 23rd. An investigation determined the suspected recipient of the parcel lived in Brampton. A search of a home there turned up three non-restricted firearms, one prohibited suppressor, digital devices and ammunition. 47-year-old Nasser Ghulami is now facing multiple charges. Ghulami is a constable with Toronto Police and has been suspended with pay. The SIU has completed its investigation into the fatal shooting of Toronto Police Constable Mark Pinizzotto, finding the officers involved were left with no alternative but to try to defend themselves. The shooting happened inside an apartment on Martha Eden Way in June. The SIU says Pinizzotto was shot three times in the left arm and chest by a suspect who appeared from a bedroom. It says Pinizzotto fired four shots in response before collapsing onto his back. The suspect, identified as 19-year-old Nicholas Bennett, was subsequently shot several times by police but survived. He is now charged with first-degree murder in Pinizzotto's death. No officers will be charged. A statement from Chief Myron Demkew, it reads in part, while this decision brings their investigation to a close, it does not diminish the profound loss our service continues to feel. On that day, we lost Constable Mark Pinizzotto, a dedicated member of our emergency task force, a respected colleague and friend. Mark gave his life in service to others, and his sacrifice will never be forgotten. Police want to speak with three drivers in connection with a hit and run that happened in Vaughan and left a woman dead. York police have released footage showing the victim walking with a suitcase along the shoulder of Pine Valley Drive last Sunday. Three vehicles are seen driving on the road shortly after the woman moves out of frame, including what appear to be two light-colored sedans and another dark vehicle. Investigators are hoping to speak with the drivers. No suspect vehicle has been identified at this time. The victim, though, has been identified as a 60-year-old woman who was on her way to work as a caregiver and was found dead on the side of the road on Tuesday afternoon. Police say she was fatally struck 2 days prior, around 8:30 Sunday night. Investigators are asking residents in subdivisions north of the collision from Bellantine to Teston Roads to check any dash cameras or home security video between 8:30 and 9:30 that night. It's 10:11, 12 degrees. This is Toronto's breaking news, CP24. We're going to have a look at Toronto's top stories next.
10: Sunday brings the heat on TSN, CTV, and Crave. The Raiders have silenced the critics. New England, you're up next. Buffs, Bears, Packers, old rivals, new fire.
11: Let's go.
10: Then 49ers, Seahawks, a clash of NFC West Titans.
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0: look at some of the top stories we're following this morning. Toronto's mayoral frontrunners out on the campaign trail this long weekend. Olivia Chow and Brad Bradford both pitching plans to make life more affordable for families. The Leafs back in action tonight, looking to pull out a win as they continue a three-game road trip, this time in Colorado. And a wild goose chase continues for a roaming turkey in the city's West End. Residents giving their thoughts on the sightings and where it could possibly show up next. Stay with CP24 for more on these stories. For more details, head to cp24.com and the CP24 app. Mayoral candidates Olivia Chow and Brad Bradford are continuing their efforts to push the vote this weekend. Chow was at a local grocery store on Yonge Street for her latest campaign promise. She says if she's reelected, she'll ban surveillance pricing, cut property taxes for local grocers by 50%, and also help them find vacant storefronts for the city's economic development department. Chow says this will mean lower costs for consumers, more choice and competition, and stronger communities.
1: Small business already has a subcost that is 20% below a big corporation, okay? This is adding another 30% on it, so they have 50% discount on their property taxes. 50%, which will save them money, depending quite a lot, thousands of dollars, depending on the size and the footprint and the market share. And I hope that they would use some of that savings and pass the savings on to the customers, because they want to be competitive. They want more customers to come to their store. So we want to give them an advantage.
0: Brad Bradford visited the Upper Beach for a living room chat with some local moms about the challenges facing families. He reiterated his pledge to cut the land transfer tax and address congestion, and said he'll fix the recreation registration program.
2: As all of us are, you know, trying to make it happen in our homes, we know that the price of groceries is going up. We know that the price of gas is going up. We're all paying childcare bills, which are really expensive. City Hall doesn't control all of those bills, but what we do control is things like the property taxes. And under NDP Mayor Olivia Chow, we've had the property taxes go up at a record-breaking rate, almost 20% over the past 3 years. It's not affordable. Makes your rent more expensive, makes your mortgage more expensive. It's just fewer dollars that you have to spend on the kids.
0: Advance voting, it is open through Sunday. You can cast a ballot at polling stations across the city between 10 a.m. and 7 p.m. over the next couple of days. Your nearest polling station, by the way, it can be found on the City of Toronto website. Election day, it is Monday, October 26th. A special initiative is taking place this weekend to get future voters involved in the electoral process. This weekend is Kids Vote Weekend. Kids can stop by any of the 50 advanced voting places today to help decide Toronto's Tree of the Year for 2027. Five different species of tree are vying for support, and whichever one gets the most votes will be featured next year. The city says participating can start a kid's journey to becoming a lifelong voter. Full details available at toronto.ca/kidsvote. NDP MPP Jessica Bell is calling for a new program to train Ontario's young people for jobs to tackle the growing threat of climate change.
3: These youth would be hired by municipalities, governments, NGOs, and businesses in a variety of professions, from electricians to carpenters to planners, because building a green economy will require workers of all kinds. Youth will receive a living wage, they will get credit towards their education, and they will learn the skills that they need to have a good career here in Ontario. It's win-win-win, and quite frankly, it's really, really exciting.
0: Laura Walton, the president of the Ontario Federation of Labour, is among those supporting the initiative.
4: The Ontario NDP's Youth Climate Program will create pathways for youth to receive a living wage, on-the-job training, and credits for post-secondary education. It addresses many of the concerns that we are hearing from young people, from unions, and from employers alike. And we are pleased to see the prioritization on unionized jobs, because we know union jobs provide the safest environment for all workers and the best working conditions for the province.
0: Bell says the changing climate will require more workers in skilled trades, building retrofits, clean energy, public transit, conservation, and emergency preparedness.
5: Another whale shipped out of Marineland over the summer has died at the Shedd Aquarium in Chicago. The aquarium says Caspian, a 27-year-old female beluga, died on Wednesday despite efforts to save her. Four other belugas and one dolphin from Marineland have died since they were moved out of the former tourist attraction. The Shedd Aquarium says postmortems on two other marine whales that died there showed they had chronic pre-existing diseases. Canadians are being encouraged to get vaccinated against influenza as soon as shots are available. Respiratory virus experts are warning that flu season could arrive early this year. The vaccine is recommended for everyone 6 months of age and older. Flu and COVID-19 vaccines became available in Ontario for high-risk and priority groups like seniors last month. The general public will be able to get shots starting on October 26th. It's 10:19, 12 degrees. This is Toronto's breaking news, CP24. We're going to have a look at Toronto's top stories next. Stay with us on this Saturday.
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16: My police career, I encountered many suspended drivers. 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For a first offense, the vehicle is impounded 14 days. Second offense, 30 days. Subsequent offenses, 45 days, and the owners are responsible for all towing and storage costs. It is a fact, though, that many suspended drivers are apprehended driving someone else's ride. So, before you let a friend, family member, or employee drive your car, you should ensure that they're not suspended. 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
17: 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Diamond and
5: Diamond. The Leafs continue a three-game road trip tonight at West with a stop in Colorado. The last time out in Las Vegas, Trevor Connelly scored the game winner for the Golden Knights in the fifth round of a shootout. Las Vegas stormed back after falling behind 3-0. The Leafs will be without John Tavares tonight. He's back at home after the birth of his fourth child.
18: John is a proud father again. So, yeah, great news there. Tucker Tavares, 10-pounder. So we got ourselves a power forward on the way.
19: Did
8: you expect it might happen on this trip, or was it a bit?
18: Yeah. We've been aware. Yeah, it could have been, you know, any day, but he came out and wanted to play with his team, and headed back.
19: To be honest, I did not. I thought it was like next week or something. So I was shocked when I saw text this morning, but it was awesome and so happy for him. It's incredible.
5: The Leafs are now 2-2-1 on the season. It's an all-Canadian matchup today in Major League Soccer. Toronto FC rolls out the welcome mat for CF Montreal in an Eastern Conference battle. The Reds are coming off a 2-0 loss to Nashville last time out. Toronto sits 13th in the division, two spots higher than 15th place Montreal. Kickoff down at BMO set for 1 this afternoon. It's a winner-take-all game 5 tonight to decide who will be going to the ALCS. The Cleveland Guardians host the Chicago White Sox tonight to decide who will be going on to face the Tampa Bay Rays. Sean Burke will start for the White Sox, while the Guardians will go with right-hander Gavin Williams. The NLCS gets going tomorrow with the Dodgers opening up on the road in Milwaukee. A timely caper tale unfolding in the Parkdale area ahead of the Thanksgiving long weekend. People living in the area keeping an eye out for a wild turkey roaming residential streets. Have you spotted this bird? Some residents who've encountered the bird over the last couple of months or so, they've started calling it Tina.
20: We have taken a shine to her, and she flies around, spends time on everyone's garages and in our trees. She's left behind some of her feathers. It was kind of remarkable. There's been a lot of wildlife in the neighborhood, actually. We see bunnies and coyotes, hawks, but the turkey is a new one.
21: I just love her. She's so sweet. I think she loves this turkey. Yeah, she gobbles in the morning. It's cute.
5: Welcome neighbor, it sounds like. Well, the largest Oktoberfest celebration in Canada, it is underway. That's a look at the official tapping of the keg in Kitchener on Friday. Canada's polka king, Walter Ostanek, joining the German ambassador as he delivered the first tap at the Kitchener Waterloo Oktoberfest. The annual event features live music, German cuisine, and a parade that's set to take place on Monday. It's 10:25, 12 degrees. This is Toronto's breaking news, CP24. We're going to have a look at Toronto's top stories next. CP24, staying with you.

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0: Hundreds of volunteers are gathering at Toronto's Daily Bread Food Bank right now to sort and pack donations for those in need this Thanksgiving. Police are warning drivers to be safe as they head out to their Thanksgiving celebrations this weekend and say they will be cracking down on bad behavior behind the wheel. A new video released showing the moments before a hit and run in Vaughan that left a woman dead. Police still searching for the suspect. It's 10:30, 12 degrees. This is Toronto's breaking news, CP24. Hello, I'm Melissa Duggan. Thanks for being with us. Volunteers at the Daily Bread Food Bank are packing donations today to help Toronto residents in need over the holiday weekend. For more on the annual Thanksgiving food sort, let's go live to CP24's Andrew Brennan, who's taking a look at how it's all coming together. Hey there, Andrew.
1: I'm looking and I'm pretty amazed at what I see, Melissa. And this is, moving aside from the partisan politics that we've been seeing, of course, during an election campaign. You see both of the mayoral candidates that want to be Toronto's next mayor or come back and be a two-term mayor. You see them or sorting food at the same table. You do see the political, rhetorical barbs being traded during the scrums and interviews afterwards. But the symbolism is you can see people, no matter where they come from and what they do for a living, coming to the same table so that the other people maybe will have this Thanksgiving some food on their table or enough food to be able to enjoy at Thanksgiving if they couldn't otherwise. You have hundreds of volunteers. Right now, they're always done in shifts, right? So you got about five dozen or so that I can see right in front of us over there. Another couple of dozen over here. Plenty of people in the back. There's skids being moved full of stuff like this. I mean, you know, when we talk about food, you know, got staples and a lot of this is shelf stable, which is a very important as well. But if you want to understand a little bit about why people are here, why don't we talk to some of the people that know better than I do? Like Augustina, who we just spoke a couple of minutes ago. You were telling me that you're here, you're a client and a volunteer, so you understand both sides of this coin here. So what brings you here to volunteer?
2: Okay, first of all, what brought me to Daily Bread to volunteer the very first time I came was when I moved to Canada and I didn't have a job and I was tired of sleeping at home. So I was like, okay, let me get myself busy. So when I came to Daily Bread, I realized I could actually get food from the food bank as well, because it was really tough. You're not working, you have tuition to pay and you have rent to pay. So I was like, okay, why not join as a client as well? So I signed up as a client. So I come every year to volunteer during Thanksgiving and on a regular basis that I'm not working because I work part-time.
1: So you're working part-time now, which is great. When you came here, you said you didn't have a job to start off with. You were studying. So so first of all, congratulations to you just to be able to have that, just getting more and more as you're welcome to this country. Is there anything that when you see the people here working and when you volunteer, how does it make you feel?
2: It makes me feel relieved and very happy because you, as they are here today, they are actually

0: Thanksgiving much in your life or since coming to Canada? Have you been doing a Thanksgiving?
1: Yes. So how I celebrate my Thanksgiving every day since moving to Canada, I always come on Thanksgiving public food store to help the Daily Bread Food Bank. So I come to Daily Bread every year to do public food sorting, to sort food.
0: Well, that, I mean, I'm going to say thank you to you for doing that. Thank you.
1: So, thank you,
0: Augustina. Just as we said, go back. Do you want to say to Toronto, Happy Thanksgiving?
1: Happy Thanksgiving to everyone living in Toronto and the GTA at large.
0: I think that's a great ending. Melissa, we're going to stick around and see, do some more food sorting, meet people like Augustina, and just be thankful this Thanksgiving weekend. Back to you.
2: And happy Thanksgiving to the two of you. Thanks so much for that, Andrew. Ontario Provincial Police joining forces with police services across Canada this long weekend for Operation Impact, reminding drivers to make safe choices behind the wheel. Operation Impact is focusing on high-risk driving behaviors that contribute to serious crashes. Over the last 10 years in Ontario, Thanksgiving weekends have had the second highest number of fatalities among all long weekends. Last year alone, 13 people died on OPP patrolled roads. Alcohol and drug use remain the leading factor.
3: So we're going to have officers out there that are going to be conducting ride checks, speed enforcement, looking for the cell phones, looking for the seatbelts, buckling up. It saves lives. And then also on our waterways. This might be the last weekend to get out there on the waterway or to the cottage. People will be cleaning up their cottages, putting the boats away. So if you are going out for that last boat ride for the season, make sure there is a life jacket in there for everybody to wear.
2: The road's certain to be busy as people travel to spend Thanksgiving with friends and family. CP24 caught up with residents to see just how they're spending this weekend.
4: We're going to our cottage in Tiny and going to have a night with the family.
5: Yeah. What is your favorite thing to do when you're at the cottage?
4: Well, our family likes to get together and carve the turkey all together. It's like a super fun family activity and we're looking forward to it.
5: Oh, that's so fun. What about you, honey?
6: We usually rake the leaves and then jump into a pile.
7: I'm going up to go visit my family and then also going to the Elmville Fall Fair as well, which is my favorite part about fall personally. Mm-hmm. And yeah, that's pretty much it.
8: I'm driving these three and then I'm probably going to be making the turkey. So that's okay while they enjoy the fall fair. But the Elmville Fall Fair is like the big deal in our area and the fall colors are very nice right now.
2: Rake in the leaves and jumping into the pile. That's a nice tradition there. I like that one. Now, not a whole lot of change in the price of fuel this weekend if you are filling up and hitting the road, unless you need diesel. Canadians for Affordable Energy President Dan McTagg says the price went down 2 cents overnight and is calling for a drop of a penny tomorrow. That will put the price near $1.82 a liter on average. But if your tank takes diesel, a major jump today. The price shot up 14 cents overnight. It's now just shy of $2.64 a liter. It is expected to come down 6 cents by tomorrow. A subway closure to keep in mind this weekend. There will be no train service on Line 2 between Kipling and Jane stations. This is for infrastructure upgrades. The closure runs right through until Monday morning. Shuttle buses, they are operating, though. Also this weekend, there will be a late start on Line 2 between Broadview and St. George tomorrow. No train service until 11 a.m. And for Holiday Monday, the TTC will operate on a Sunday schedule, though service will begin at 6 a.m. No major planned service changes for GO trains this weekend, but Metrolinx is reminding riders that trains and buses will be operating on a Saturday schedule on Thanksgiving Monday. If you need to run some errands for Thanksgiving, you'll need to get them done in the next couple of days. Most grocery stores will be closed Monday, as well as the LCBO and banks and government offices as well. Toronto Public Libraries will be closed both Sunday and on Monday. As for what's open, most attractions will be operating. Canada's Wonderland will be open on Thanksgiving Monday for the first time ever. Some malls, including the Eden Centre, Square One, Pacific Mall, Vaughan Mills, they will be open. Toronto police have issued an alert after a break and enter and sexual assault in the Richmond East and Sherbourne area. The victim telling police they were asleep in their residence when they were awoken and sexually assaulted. The victim was able to escape and call for help. The suspect is described as white with a skinny build and scruffy facial hair. Contact the Sex Crimes Unit or Crime Stoppers with any information. Police have issued a public safety advisory after the release of a high-risk offender in Peel Region. 74-year-old Jill De Silva was released from custody after serving a sentence

0: for manslaughter. De Silva is described as having an extensive criminal history, including convictions for violent offenses. They believe he does present a significant risk to the public and has an elevated risk of reoffending. Police say they will continue to monitor his activities. A Toronto police officer has been charged in a firearm investigation by the Canada Border Services Agency. The CBSA seized two firearm suppressors or silencers in a parcel from the U.S. on July 23rd. An investigation determined the suspected recipient of that parcel lived in Brampton. A search of the home there turned up three non-restricted firearms, one prohibited suppressor, digital devices, and ammunition. 47-year-old Nasser Ghulami is facing multiple criminal charges. Ghulami is a constable with Toronto Police and has been suspended with pay. The SIU has completed its investigation into the fatal shooting of Toronto Police Constable Mark Pinizzotto. Finding the officer involved, they were left with no alternative but to try and defend themselves. The shooting happened inside an apartment on Martha Eaton Way in June. The SIU says Pinizzotto was shot three times in the left arm and chest by a suspect who appeared from a bedroom. It says Pinizzotto fired four shots in response before collapsing onto his back. The suspect, identified as 19-year-old Nicholas Bennett, was subsequently shot several times by police but survived. He's charged with first-degree murder in Pinizzotto's death. No officers will be charged. A statement from Chief Myron Demke reads in part, while this decision brings their investigation to a close, it does not diminish the profound loss our service continues to feel. On that day, we lost Constable Mark Pinizzotto, a dedicated member of our emergency task force, a respected colleague, and a friend. Mark gave his life in service to others, and his sacrifice will never be forgotten. Police want to speak with three drivers in connection with a hit and run in Vaughan that left a woman dead. York police have released footage showing the victim walking with a suitcase along the shoulder of Pine Valley Drive last Sunday. Three vehicles are seen driving on the road shortly after the woman moves out of frame, including what appear to be two light-colored sedans and another dark-colored vehicle. Investigators hoping to speak with those drivers. No suspect vehicle has been identified at this time. The victim, though, has been identified as a 60-year-old woman who was on her way to work as a caregiver. She was found dead on the side of the road on Tuesday afternoon. Police say she was fatally struck 2 days prior, around 8:30 Sunday night. Investigators are asking residents in subdivisions north of the collision from Ballantyne to Teston Roads to check any dash cameras or home security video between 8:30 and 9:30 that night. It's 10:42 and 12 degrees. This is Toronto's breaking news, CP24. We're going to have a look at Toronto's top stories next.
1: Isn't born. She begins.
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1: It's one of our very first foods. And sometimes the last thing before bed. It's loved by young and old. It's not just pasta. It's Italian pasta.

0: some of the top stories we're following this morning. Toronto's mayoral frontrunners are out on the campaign trail this long weekend. Olivia Chow, Brad Bradford, both pitching plans to make life more affordable for families. The Leafs back in action tonight, looking to pull out a win as they continue a three-game road trip, this time in Colorado. And a wild goose chase of sorts continues for a roaming turkey in the city's West End. Residents giving their thoughts on the sightings and where could the bird be next. Stay with CP24 for more on these stories. For more details, head to cp24.com and the CP24 app. Mayoral candidates Olivia Chow and Brad Bradford continuing their efforts to push the vote this weekend. Chow was at a local grocery store on Yonge Street for her latest campaign promise. She says if she's reelected, she will ban surveillance pricing, cut property taxes for local grocers by 50%, and also help them find vacant storefronts through the city's Economic Development Department. Chow says this will mean lower costs for consumers, more choice and competition in stronger communities as well.
1: The City of Toronto Act gives the city the ability to take action to protect consumers and make their pricing transparent. We already do that on pet stores. So we can absolutely mandate and ban surveillance pricing so that they cannot snoop in your shopping habit. Now, they might, but at least they have to be very clear what is their price so that there's price transparency.
0: Brad Bradford visited the Upper Beach for a living room chat with some local moms about the challenges that families are facing. Some babies involved there too. He reiterated his pledge to cut the land transfer tax and address congestion and said he'll fix the recreation registration program.
2: My proposal is to freeze the property taxes for the first year, to do an independent line-by-line review outside of City Hall to find the savings, to find the waste, to find the efficiencies, because City Hall hasn't done that work since 2011, 15 years ago. And when we talk about our household budgets, you know, I know that we're always looking at the credit card statement every month. We're all trying to make ends meet. We're all trying to stretch a dollar a little bit further. City Hall has to do that too.
0: A reminder as well that advance voting, it is open through Sunday. You can cast a ballot at polling stations across the city between 10 a.m. and 7 p.m. over the next couple of days. Your nearest polling station, you can find it on the City of Toronto website. Election night, it is Monday, October 26. A special initiative taking place this weekend to get future voters involved in the electoral process. This weekend is the Kids Vote Weekend. Kids can stop by any of the 50 advanced voting places today to help decide Toronto's Tree of the Year for 2027. An important vote. Five different species are vying for support, and whichever one gets the most votes will be featured next year. The city says participating can start a kid's journey to becoming a lifelong voter. Full details available at toronto.ca/kidsvote. NDP MPP Jessica Bell calling for a new program to hire thousands of Ontario's young people to tackle the growing threat of climate change.
3: The Conservative government has no credible plan to reduce greenhouse gas emissions so that Ontario can do its part to solve and address climate change. We have no timeline, we have no targets, and we have no serious tracking of our emissions. Now, that is a big problem. And we also know that we have the technology and we have the policies. We know what we need to do to address climate change. But what we really also need is the investment, and we need the people to do the work. And that's what this program is about.
0: Bell says the changing climate will require more workers in skilled trades, building retrofits, clean energy, public transit, conservation, and emergency preparedness. Canadians being encouraged to get vaccinated against influenza as soon as shots are available. Respiratory experts are warning that flu season could arrive early this year. The vaccine is recommended for everyone 6 months of age and older. Flu and COVID-19 vaccines became available in Ontario for high-risk and priority groups like seniors last month. The general public will be able to get the shots starting on October 26. Today is World Mental Health Day. It's meant to serve as an opportunity to engage with and learn from people who are having the lived experience of having to deal with mental health conditions. It was first marked in 1992 as an initiative from the World Federation for Mental Health. This year's theme is Real Voices, Real Change. The World Health Organization says the day aims to help people with lived experiences challenge stigma, influence decisions, and strengthen mental health systems. It's 10:49, 12 degrees. This is Toronto's breaking news, CP24. We'll have a look at Toronto's top stories next. Stay with us.
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0: The Leafs continue a three-game road trip tonight at West with a stop in Colorado. Last time out in Las Vegas, Trevor Connelly scored the game winner for the Golden Knights in the fifth round of a shootout. Las Vegas stormed back after falling behind 3-0. Now the Leafs will be without John Tavares tonight. He's back at home after the birth of his fourth child. It's an all-Canadian matchup today in Major League Soccer. Toronto FC rolling out the welcome mat for CF Montreal in an Eastern Conference battle. The Reds are coming off a 2-0 loss to Nashville last time out. Toronto sits 13th in the division, two spots higher than 15th place Montreal. Kickoff down at BMO's at 4-1 this afternoon. It's a winner-take-all Game 5 tonight to decide who will be going to the ALCS. The Cleveland Guardians host the Chicago White Sox tonight to decide who will be going on to face the Tampa Bay Rays. Sean Burke will start for the White Sox, while the Guardians will go with right-hander Gavin Williams. The NLCS gets going tomorrow with the Dodgers opening up on the road in Milwaukee. Well, how's this for timing? A wild turkey is all the talk this Thanksgiving weekend after taking up residence in a Toronto neighborhood. CTV's Beth McDonnell went to have a look for herself.
16: Yep, that's a wild turkey strutting down the sidewalk. Here it is, taking a peek at the local arena. And again, this time roaming between parked cars.
17: I haven't had the turkey in my backyard, but I see her. She goes between the cars. She crosses the street. I have stopped my car, let her cross. And I'm like, oh my gosh, there's a turkey crossing the street. So it's so wild,
16: it
17: though.
16: Is. For several weeks, people in a pocket of the city's Little Portugal neighborhood south of Dundas and west of Dufferin have been spotting the turkey and observing its behavior.
18: She just hangs out. People call her Tina. Tina the turkey, I think. That's what I've heard anyway. It's actually really funny. My kids love her. They're just like, it's a turkey! And I send photos to my family in Saskatchewan. It's like, hey, we got a new pet in the backyard today.
19: It seems to have found some kind of food source that it likes, and it kind of stays around Delaney.
18: Do you like having the turkey in the neighborhood?
19: Yeah, I love it. I love it so much. I hear it in the morning.
16: What sound does it make?
19: It gobbles. It literally gobbles.
16: We're out in the neighborhood looking for this turkey. People tell us he or she likes these quiet laneways. Where the turkey came from is still a mystery. One person told me they think the train tracks. Another told me a river. And another person believes someone in the neighborhood could even be raising turkeys. We looked high and low for the turkey. Some saw it 2 weeks ago. Many say it's often at McCormick Park. This is the latest confirmed sighting Friday morning on Sheridan Avenue. Those unaware, happy to roll with the punches with a news crew hoping to find the wild bird.
5: It's in my fridge. And Sunday, he'll be in my stomach.
16: It is the Friday before Thanksgiving, after all. This is a turkey people don't want to see harmed, a turkey local residents have welcomed and enjoy.
18: She flies around, spends time on everyone's garages and in our trees. She's left behind some of her feathers. It was kind of remarkable. There's been a lot of wildlife in the neighborhood, actually. We see bunnies and coyotes, hawks, but the turkey is a new one.
16: The city is taking a more serious tone. It says people should keep their distance and avoid feeding the wild turkey. Beth McDonnell, CTV News.
0: The Radio City Rockettes are rehearsing for their annual Christmas Spectacular in New York City. The iconic dance troupe has been dazzling audiences for more than 100 years. The Rockettes will perform 230 shows from November through January at Radio City Music Hall. We're not through Thanksgiving and we're already talking about Christmas. It is 10:55, 12 degrees. This is Toronto's breaking news, CP24. Stay with us. We're going to have a look at Toronto's top stories when we come back.
20: Sophie just moved here from Boston. Well, I think this party just got a whole lot better.
21: All right.
20: Ooh, what's that?
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0: happening right now. Hundreds of volunteers gathering at Toronto's Daily Bread Food Bank to sort and pack donations for those in need this Thanksgiving. Police are warning drivers to be safe as they head out to their Thanksgiving celebrations this weekend and say they will be cracking down on bad behavior behind the wheel. A new video released showing the moments before a hit and run in Vaughan that left a woman dead. Police still searching for a suspect. It's 11 o'clock, 12 degrees. This is Toronto's breaking news, CP24. Hello, I'm Melissa Duggan. Thanks for being with us this morning. Volunteers at the Daily Bread Food Bank are right now packing donations to help Toronto residents in need over the holiday weekend. For more on the annual Thanksgiving food sort, let's go live to CP24's Andrew Brennan. Andrew, good morning to you. So there are volunteers out there, and understand some mayoral candidates also stopping by.
1: Yes, we saw both Olivia Chow and Brad Bradford, in fact, sorting food at the same table. Sometimes, no matter what political stripes you may have, there are things and there are causes that are bigger than just politics. It's called nonpartisan stuff. And this is one of those things where you can understand not only the need to put politics aside, but of course the underlying need when you talk about Toronto. So when you're seeing a million meals being given out, or a million meals in the span of a week, roughly a million pounds of food to people that don't have the opportunity to be able to pay for their rent and mortgages and feed themselves, you know how far this can go. But also you can see just how bad in some metrics things have gotten. You have 400 people behind me that are sorting food, or over the span of today you'll see 400 people here at the Daily Bread Food Bank on North Toronto Street doing this good work. 45,000 pounds of food will be sorted, put into boxes on skids, and then ultimately delivered to people. But I mentioned before, a million meals in the span of a week. So let's bring in CEO Neil Hetherington to sort of talk about how great this is, but then potentially how far it can go if, maybe a few more people out there were wanting to help.
2: Yeah, I think there's two things. So one is deep gratitude to each volunteer spending their Thanksgiving sorting food for individuals that need it. One in 10 Torontonians relies on the Daily Bread Food Bank. And at the same time, you know, it was great to have politicians who came out and put aside their political differences and said, we can make a better country, a country which doesn't have one in four Canadians who are food insecure, and that's the current stat. So we are hopeful that over the Thanksgiving drive, people continue to donate to the Daily Bread Food Bank. We set out an ambitious goal of $5 million. That would be 5 million meals. And we're only about halfway through that goal right now. So we're hopeful that as people who can, as they talk amongst themselves at the Thanksgiving table, and think about the blessings they have, to think about how they can put a meal on their neighbor's plate. And that's what they can do.
1: And just in terms of $5 million for this campaign, you used to only have to raise in a year, $8 million. And it's now, you told me, over $40 million that you'd have just to be able to make sure that you can do the current job you're doing.
2: Yeah, same level of service. 5 years ago, we could do it for $8 million. Now, we've gone from 60,000 people we serve every month to 330,000 last month. And so for us to be able to do that, that means $43 million has to be raised. We have a great group that has collectively spurred the city to be able to give to Daily Bread. And the citizens of the city have done that.
1: And just to be able to put 330,000 people into perspective, that is half the size of the city of Mississauga.
2: It's a sad reality, but here's the thing. This is supposed to be a hopeful season. And so, we had these politicians here today. They know the numbers. They know 1 in 10 voters are making use of the Daily Bread Food Bank. So there is an impetus on them to reduce the cost, make things more affordable, build affordable housing, make sure that we treat people on disability appropriately. These are the things that we know can make our city even better.
1: And I know you said that this is supposed to be a hopeful time. Neil, politics and elections aside, and the dire stats we're seeing, are you hopeful right now?
2: Well, I think you got to cling to hope. If you don't have hope, you don't have much. And so my hope is that I get to see you next Thanksgiving, and I can report to you that the 4.1 million visits that we had at the food bank got reduced. So let's hope for that for next Thanksgiving.
1: Very much hoping for something like that. Thank you very much. And thank you to anyone at home. When you're thinking about what you can do for your Thanksgiving, whether it's sorting food, whether it's thinking about donating to any cause like the Daily Bread or others that do good, we all are part of a bigger a bigger world, whether it's Toronto, whether it's Canada, whether it is us thinking globally. And we all have things to be thankful for. I'm thankful for having this job, being able to talk to people like Neil. And I'm also thankful for you at home. Back to you, Melissa.
0: Thank you so much for that, Andrew. Yeah, definitely a weekend where people are thinking how they can give back. We'll check in with you a little bit later on. Now, keeping with Thanksgiving, Ontario Provincial Police joining forces with police services across Canada for the long weekend for Operation Impact, reminding drivers to make safe choices behind the wheel. Operation Impact is focusing on high-risk driving behaviors that contribute to serious crashes. Over the last 10 years in Ontario, Thanksgiving weekends have had the second highest number of fatalities among all long weekends. Last year alone, 13 people died on OPP-patrolled roads. Alcohol and drug use remain the leading factors.
3: So we're going to have officers out there that are going to be conducting ride checks, speed enforcement, looking for the cell phones, looking for the seatbelts, buckling up. It saves lives. And then also on our waterways, this might be the last weekend to get out there on the waterway or to the cottage. People will be cleaning up their cottages, putting the boats away. So if you are going out for that last boat ride for the season, make sure there is a life jacket in there for everybody to wear.
0: Roads will be busy this weekend for certain as people travel to spend Thanksgiving with friends or family. And CP24 caught up with some residents to see just how they're spending the weekend.
4: We're going to our cottage in Tiny and going to have a night with the family.
5: That's awesome. Yeah. What is your favorite thing to do when you're at the cottage?
4: Well, our family likes to get together and carve the turkey all together. It's like a super fun family activity and we're looking forward to it.
5: Oh, that's so fun. What about you, honey?
6: We usually rake the leaves and then jump into a pile.
7: I'm going up to go visit my family and then also going to the Elmville Fall Fair as well, which is my favorite part about fall personally. And yeah, that's pretty much it.
8: I'm driving these three and then I'm probably going to be making the turkey. So that's okay while they enjoy the fall fair. But the Elmville Fall Fair is like the big deal in our area and the fall colors are very nice right now.
0: Something else for drivers this long weekend. Not a whole lot of change in the price of fuel if you do need to fill up, unless you need diesel, that is. Canadians for Affordable Energy President Dan McTagg says the price went down 2 cents overnight and is calling for a drop of a penny tomorrow. That will put the average price near $1.82 a liter. But if your tank takes diesel, a major jump today. The price shooting up 14 cents overnight, now just shy of $2.64 a liter. It's expected to come down 6 cents by tomorrow. A subway closure to keep in mind this weekend. There are no train service running on Line 2 between Kipling and Jane stations because of infrastructure upgrades. The closure is going to run right through until Monday morning. Shuttle buses are operating. And this weekend, there will be a late start on Line 2 between Broadview and St. George. It's for tomorrow with no train service until 11 a.m. For Holiday Monday, the TTC will operate on a Sunday schedule, though service will begin at 6 a.m. No major planned service changes for GO trains this weekend, but Metrolinx is reminding riders that trains and buses will operate on a Saturday schedule on Thanksgiving Monday. If you need to run some errands for Thanksgiving, you'll need to get them done in the next couple of days with most grocery stores closed Monday, as well as the LCBO, banks, government offices as well. Toronto Public Libraries will be closed both Sunday and Monday. As for what's open, most attractions, they will be operating, and that includes Canada's Wonderland. It's going to be open on Thanksgiving Monday for the first time ever. Some malls, including the Eden Center, Square One, Pacific Mall, and Vaughan Mills, they will be open. Turning to other news now, Toronto police have issued an alert after a break and enter and sexual assault in the Richmond East and Sherbourne area. The victim telling police they were asleep in their residence when they were awoken and sexually assaulted. The victim was able to escape and call for help. The suspect is described as white with a skinny build and scruffy facial hair. Contact the Sex Crimes Unit or Crime Stoppers with any information. Police have issued a public safety advisory after the release of a high-risk sex offender in Peel Region. 74-year-old Jill De Silva was released from custody after serving a sentence for manslaughter. De Silva is described as having an extensive criminal history, including convictions for violent offenses. They believe he presents a significant risk to the public and has an elevated risk of reoffending. Police say they will continue to monitor his activities. Now to address the image you're seeing right now, this related to an investigation launched by the Canada Border Services Agency. They're revealing a Toronto police officer has been charged in a firearm probe. The CBSA seized two firearm suppressors or silencers in a parcel from the U.S. on July 23rd. An investigation determined the suspected recipient of the parcel lived in Brampton. A search of a home there turned up three non-restricted firearms, one prohibited suppressor, digital devices, along with ammunition. 47-year-old Nasser Ghulami is facing multiple charges. Ghulami is a constable with Toronto Police and has been suspended with pay. The SIU has completed its investigation into the fatal shooting of Toronto Police Constable Mark Pinizzotto, finding the officers involved were left with no alternative but to try to defend themselves. The shooting happened inside an apartment on Martha Eden Way in June. The SIU says Pinizzotto was shot three times in the left arm and chest by a suspect who appeared from a bedroom. It says Pinizzotto fired four shots in response before collapsing onto his back. The suspect, identified as 19-year-old Nicholas Bennett, was subsequently shot several times by police but survived. He's charged with first-degree murder in Pinizzotto's death. No officers will be charged. A statement from Chief Myron Demke reads in part, while this decision brings their investigation to a close, it does not diminish the profound loss our service continues to feel. On that day, we lost Constable Mark Pinizzotto, a dedicated member of our emergency task force, a respected colleague, and a friend. Mark gave his life in service to others, and his sacrifice will never be forgotten. Police want to speak with three drivers in connection with a hit-and-run in Vaughan that left a woman dead. York police have released footage showing the victim walking with a suitcase along the shoulder of Pine Valley Drive last Sunday. Three vehicles are seen driving on the road shortly after the woman moves out of frame, including what appear to be two light-colored sedans and another dark vehicle. Investigators hoping to speak with the drivers. No suspect vehicle has been identified at this time. The victim, though, has been identified as a 60-year-old woman who was on her way to work as a caregiver. She was found dead on the side of the road on Tuesday afternoon. Police say she was fatally struck 2 days prior, around 8:30 Sunday night. Investigators are asking residents in subdivisions north of the collision from Ballantyne to Teston Roads to check any dash cameras or home security video between 8:30 and 9:30 that night. It's 11, 12, 14 degrees. This is Toronto's breaking news, CP24. We're going to have a look at Toronto's top stories next.
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0: are some of the top stories we're following this morning. Toronto's mayoral frontrunners out on the campaign trail this long weekend. Olivia Chow, Brad Bradford, both pitching plans to make life more affordable for families. The Leafs back in action tonight, looking to pull out a win as they continue a three-game road trip, this time in Colorado. And a wild goose chase continues for a roaming turkey in the city's West End. Residents giving their thoughts on the sightings and where could the bird pop up next. Stay with CP24 for more on these stories. And for more details, head to cp24.com and the CP24 app. Today is World Mental Health Day. It's meant to serve as an opportunity to engage with and learn from people with lived experience with mental health conditions. It was first marked in 1992 as an initiative from the World Federation for Mental Health. This year's theme, Real Voices, Real Change. Joining me now is Julie May, founder and CEO of Toronto-based July Health. And she recently returned from London, where she was the only Canadian competing on a global stage in women's health. Julie, thanks so much for being with us.
1: Thank you for having me, Melissa.
0: So tell me more about your experience at the Women's Health Week in Europe.
1: Yes, it was absolutely wild. So we were only one of seven startups in the world selected to pitch at Women's Health Week Europe, and we were the only Canadian company there.
0: And tell me what you presented.
1: Yes, so we have a nationwide women's health clinic for mental health and hormonal conditions together. Typically, they tend to get treated in isolation, but I personally live with a condition called PMOS and ADHD, and it's so important that we treat them together. And that was a novel idea that we presented at Women's Health Week Europe, and it was very well received.
0: Listen, these are terms, these are issues, these are concerns that we're hearing more and more about. I'm curious to know more about your work and just addressing these issues as one.
1: Yes. People don't realize that chronic health conditions, you know, we are used to a very siloed approach. But unfortunately, when half of the month, when I'm in my luteal phase and my hormonal conditions and symptoms are acting up, that also impacts my mental health. And it's a negative feedback loop because it makes it very hard for me to manage one condition when another condition is making it more challenging. So it's really important that we are looking at the full picture and providing personalized advice for women, because typically women have more than one symptom. It's a full body condition, and we were historically only treating it in terms of reproduction, but it impacts my mental health, it impacts my energy levels, my ability to stay productive. So it's important that we're looking at the full woman.
0: I'm curious to know more about some of the advice, the supports that you're offering, because again, this is something that more and more people are talking about.
1: Yes. So a little bit about me. When I was getting diagnosed with my condition PMOS, polymetabolic endocrine ovary syndrome, I was told, you have this condition, there's not much you can do right now, come back when you want to get pregnant. But there's actually a lot of things that we can do right now. So at July Health, we have a team of registered dietitians, mental health therapists, and nurse practitioners to help with the medical management as well as the nutrition, lifestyle, and mental health. And again, it's super important that we're looking at these aspects together, because it's important. It's the only way that women can kind of adhere to their treatment if we have a holistic team.
0: And getting this holistic help, I wonder the difference that it can make in everyday life, like what you've experienced.
1: Yes. So not to get into all of the physiology of things, but typically the week before a menstrual cycle, due to the hormonal changes that are happening, sometimes mental health and anxiety can increase for women. And that's going to make it really hard for me to, you know, be able to work my 9 to 5 or be able to fuel my body properly to get through the day or take care of the children. And so it's really important that we're getting mental health support around that time. And then also making sure that, you know, we're staying consistent with our treatment plans. But we're only going to stay consistent if, you know, we have the energy levels and the tools to help manage your mental health or your anxiety during, you know, a more difficult time during the month.
0: Of course, it's so important to understand those connections between your physical health, your mental health. Julie, if anyone wants more information about what it is that you do, how can they get in contact with you?
1: Yes, our website is the best place to go, julyhealth.com. We are also very active on Instagram and social media at July Health Clinic.
0: Julie May, founder and CEO of Toronto-based July Health. Thanks so much for being with us today. Great chatting with you.
1: Yes, thank you so much, Melissa.
0: All right, let's talk about more on the campaign trail today. Mayoral candidates Olivia Chow and Brad Bradford are continuing their efforts to push for the vote this weekend. Chow was at a local grocery store on Yonge Street for her latest campaign promise. She says if she's elected, she will ban surveillance pricing, cut property taxes for local grocers by 50%, and also help them find vacant storefronts through the city's Economic Development Department. Chow says that will mean lower costs for consumers, more choice and competition, and some stronger communities too.
2: Small business already has a subcost that is 20% below a big corporation. Okay, this is adding another 30% on it, so they have 50% discount on their property taxes. 50%, which will save them money, depending quite a lot, thousands of dollars, depending on the size and the footprint and the market share. And I hope that they would use some of that savings and pass the savings on to the customers, because they want to be competitive. They want more customers to come to their store. So we want to give them an advantage.
0: Brad Bradford visited the Upper Beach for a living room chat with some local moms about the challenges that families are facing. He reiterated his pledge to cut the land transfer tax and address congestion, and said he'll fix the recreation registration program.
3: As all of us are, you know, trying to make it happen in our homes, we know that the price of groceries is going up. We know that the price of gas is going up. We're all paying childcare bills, which are really expensive. City Hall doesn't control all of those bills, but what we do control is things like the property taxes. And under NDP Mayor Olivia Chow, we've had the property taxes go up at a record-breaking rate, almost 20% over the past 3 years. It's not affordable. Makes your rent more expensive, makes your mortgage more expensive. It's just fewer dollars that you have to spend on the kids.
0: Advance voting, it is open through to Sunday. You can cast a ballot at polling stations across the city between 10 a.m. and 7 p.m. over the next couple of days. Your nearest polling station, you can find that information out on the City of Toronto website. Election Day, it is Monday, October 26th. And there is a special initiative that's taking place this weekend to get future voters involved in the electoral process. This weekend is Kids Vote Weekend. Kids can stop by any of the 50 advance voting places today to help decide Toronto's Tree of the Year for 2027. Five different species vying for support. Whichever one gets the most votes will be featured next year. The city says participating can start a kid's journey to becoming a lifelong voter. Full details available at toronto.ca/kidsvote. It's 11:22, 14 degrees. This is Toronto's breaking news, CP24. We'll have a look at Toronto's top stories next.
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15: The Leafs continue a three-game road trip tonight at West with a stop in Colorado. Last time out in Las Vegas, Trevor Connolly scored the game winner for the Golden Knights in the fifth round of a shootout. Las Vegas stormed back after falling behind 3-0. The Leafs, they're going to be without John Tavares tonight. He's back at home after the birth of his fourth child. It's a winner-take-all Game 5 tonight to decide who will be going to the ALCS. The Cleveland Guardians hosting the Chicago White Sox tonight to decide who will be going on to face the Tampa Bay Rays. Sean Burke will start for the White Sox. The Guardians, they're going to go with right-hander Gavin Williams. The NLCS gets going tomorrow with the Dodgers opening up on the road in Milwaukee. The largest Oktoberfest celebration in Canada, it is underway. That's how it kicked off. They had the official tapping of the keg in Kitchener on Friday. Canada's polka king, Walter Ostanek, joined the German ambassador as he delivered the first tap at the Kitchener-Waterloo Oktoberfest. The annual event features live music, German cuisine, and a parade that's set to take place on Monday. It's 11:25, 14 degrees. This is Toronto's breaking news, CP24. We're going to have a look at Toronto's top stories next.
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0: Hundreds of volunteers are gathering right now at Toronto's Daily Bread Food Bank to sort and pack donations for those in need this Thanksgiving. Police are warning drivers to be safe as they head to their Thanksgiving celebrations this weekend and say they will be cracking down on bad behavior behind the wheel. And new video released showing the moments before a hit and run in Vaughan that left a woman dead. Police still searching for a suspect. It's 11:30, 14 degrees. This is Toronto's breaking news, CP24. Hello, I'm Melissa Duggan. Volunteers at the Daily Bread Food Bank are packing donations right now to help Toronto residents in need over the holiday weekend. For more on the annual Thanksgiving food sort, let's go live to CP24's Andrew Brennan. Good morning to you, Andrew.
1: Good morning, Melissa. And as much as so many people out there have so many reasons to be thankful this Thanksgiving, when you come to a sort like this at the Daily Bread Food Bank and you see all the effort that people go through to try to help out their neighbors in need, it can, one, be very awe-inspiring and also just inspiring generally to want to do more good. But then there's also the sobering reality of it. There are hundreds of people that are here today. There's 45,000 pounds of food that are being sorted. When you do the ratio of roughly one meal per pound of food, hi Ryan, nice. That's one of the volunteers that's here today. He's been a very nice friend to us. But when you see 1 pound of food equaling roughly one meal, that's 45,000 meals being put together for people at home today. But then you think about it this way. There is roughly a million meals, roughly a million meals given out by the Daily Bread in a week in the city of Toronto. In the span of a year, the last year in fact, there were over 4 million trips to the Daily Bread Food Bank. If each of those is one person, that means that more of a population than any city in this country are in essence reliant on the Daily Bread. Now, of course, that's not how the numbers really work. You're talking about 1 in 10 Torontonians, so about 300,000 people that go to the Daily Bread Food Bank regularly. That's a lot, of course. So putting all of these numbers in perspective can be rather sobering, but there is, again, the inspiring side of these things. When you talk to the volunteers who donate their time, when you talk to people who are volunteering today, but also are sometimes clients of the Daily Bread Food Bank, you see how far generosity can go. I want people to listen to some of those stories that we've had along the way during this sort this morning. We'll share a few more of those later on. I know that some of the stories that we've heard today have been pretty inspiring. I want to just leave people with one more statistic. In the span of this long weekend, there is roughly $5 million they're hoping to raise. They're already halfway there because people at home are thinking about what they can do. I'll send it back to you.
0: Andrew, thanks so much for that. Now, also making an appearance at the Daily Bread Food Bank today, mayoral hopefuls Olivia Chow and Brad Bradford. They were among those helping to sort and pack Thanksgiving food at today's Daily Bread event. Both have heard from residents, they say, about affordability being a major issue.
2: Each year I come, I ask, should I invest in feeding kids in school? And yes, we must feed kids in school and do even more. Going forward, we want to have lunch so that it saved the family over $2,000 plus if they have more than one kid. And to be able to not be hungry in

0: control a lot of the bills that people are facing every year and every month.
1: As we heard from Andrew, the Daily Bread Food Bank reports it's only halfway to making their $5 million goal during this Thanksgiving drive. Ontario Provincial Police joining forces with police services across Canada this long weekend for Operation Impact, reminding drivers to make safe choices behind the wheel. Operation Impact is focusing on high-risk driving behaviors that contribute to serious crashes. Over the last 10 years in Ontario, Thanksgiving weekends have had the second highest number of fatalities among all long weekends. Last year alone, 13 people died on OPP-patrolled roads. Alcohol and drug use remain the leading factors.
2: So there's going to be a lot of people on the roads. There's going to be a lot of traffic. There's going to be some police officers out there, some extra police officers on hand. So if you do see a police officer pulled over on the side of the highway, make sure you do move over and give them that lane and reduce your speed when passing that officer. Be patient with one another. And, you know, while you're on your drives as well, you know, make sure you put that cell phone away. You buckle up. Make sure everybody is buckled up in your vehicle as well.
1: And the roads will certainly be busy as people travel to spend Thanksgiving with friends or family. CP24 caught up with some residents to see how they're spending the weekend.
3: We thought we'd get away with the family, go camping up north a little bit, enjoy, hopefully the leaves are changing a little bit, and just relax for the long weekend with the family.
4: We're going camping.
5: Wow, where are you going?
6: We're going to Kilbert Provincial Park.
5: Any plans for camping?
6: What are we gonna do?
4: We're gonna bike and like make fires and stuff.
7: I'm going back home. I go to University of Toronto, so I'm just heading back home near Georgian Bay to just, you know, spend time with my family and friends.
8: I'm going home with her. I go to UTM, so I'm going up north because that's where she lives. I'm going to the Fall Fair for the first time. I'm actually very excited for it. I've never been before.
1: Not a whole lot of change in the price of fuel this weekend if you need to fill up, unless you need diesel, that is. Canadians for Affordable Energy President Dan McTagg says the price went down 2 cents overnight and is calling for a drop of a penny tomorrow. That putting the average price near $1.82 a liter. But if your tank takes diesel, a major jump today. The price shooting up 14 cents overnight. It's now just shy of $2.64 a liter. It is expected to come down 6 cents by tomorrow. A subway closure to keep in mind this weekend. There is no train service on Line 2 between Kipling and Jane stations because of infrastructure upgrades. The closure runs right through until Monday morning. Shuttle buses will operate. Also this weekend, there will be a late start on Line 2 between Broadview and St. George tomorrow. No train service until 11 a.m. And for Holiday Monday, the TTC will operate on a Sunday schedule, though service will begin at 6 a.m. No major planned service changes for GO Transit this weekend. The Metrolinx is reminding riders trains and buses will be operating on a Saturday schedule on Thanksgiving Monday. If you need to run any errands for Thanksgiving, you'll need to get them done in the next couple of days because most grocery stores will be closed come Monday, as well as the LCBO, banks, government offices. Toronto Public Libraries will be closed both Sunday and Monday. As for what's open, most attractions will be operating. Canada's Wonderland will be open on Thanksgiving Monday. That's for the first time ever. Some malls like the Eden Centre, Square One Pacific Mall, Vaughan Mills, they will be open as well. All lanes on the 401 through Oshawa are fully reopened after a truck crash this morning. This the scene around 9 this morning on the westbound lanes near Simcoe Street. A truck ended up on its side. Drivers had to use the shoulder of the passing lane to get by. The driver of the truck suffered minor injuries. No word yet on any charges. Toronto police are looking for a woman wanted in connection with allegedly breaching a release order. Back on Monday, police were doing a check on 19-year-old Denisa Dumitru to make sure she was following the conditions of her release. Police say she had removed her GPS ankle monitor and was not at home overnight in the Martin Grove and Finch area as was required. She's now wanted on 2 counts of fail to comply with a release order. Call police or Crime Stoppers if you can help. Toronto police have issued an alert after a break and enter and sexual assault in the Richmond East and Sherbourne area. A victim telling police they were asleep in their residence when they were awoken and sexually assaulted. The victim was able to escape and call for help. The suspect is described as white with a skinny build and scruffy facial hair. Contact the Sex Crimes Unit or Crime Stoppers with any information. Police have issued a public safety advisory after the release of a high-risk offender in

0: Peel region. 74-year-old Gil Da Silva was released from custody after serving a sentence for manslaughter. Da Silva is described as having an extensive criminal history, including convictions for violent offenses. They believe he presents a significant risk to the public and has an elevated risk of reoffending. Police say they will continue to monitor his activities. The Ministry of Labor investigating a fatal industrial accident in Vaughan. Emergency crews were called to a large warehouse complex on Highway 50 around 10:30 last night. The driver of the transport was declared dead on the scene. Not a lot of detail being released right now as the ministry investigates. No names or ages have been released until the family has been notified. The SIU has completed its investigation into the fatal shooting of Toronto Police Constable Mark Pinizzotto, finding the officers involved were left with no alternative but to try to defend themselves. The shooting happened inside an apartment on Martha Eden Way in June. The SIU says Pinizzotto was shot three times in the left arm and chest by a suspect who appeared from a bedroom. It says Pinizzotto fired four shots in response before collapsing onto his back. The suspect, identified as 19-year-old Nicholas Bennett, was subsequently shot several times by police but survived. He's charged with first-degree murder in Pinizzotto's death. No officers will be charged. A statement from Chief Myron Demke reads in part, "While this decision brings their investigation to a close, it does not diminish the profound loss our service continues to feel. On that day, we lost Constable Mark Pinizzotto, a dedicated member of our emergency task force, a respected colleague, and a friend. Mark gave his life in service to others, and his sacrifice will never be forgotten." Police want to speak with three drivers in connection with a hit and run in Vaughan that left a woman dead. York police have released footage showing the victim walking with a suitcase along the shoulder of Pine Valley Drive last Sunday. Three vehicles are seen driving on the road shortly after the woman moves out of frame, and that includes what appear to be two light-colored sedans and another dark vehicle. Investigators hoping to speak with the drivers. No suspect vehicle has been identified at this time. The victim, though, has been identified as a 60-year-old woman who was on her way to work as a caregiver and was found dead on the side of the road on Tuesday afternoon. Police say she was fatally struck 2 days prior, around 8:30 Sunday night. Investigators are asking residents in subdivisions north of the collision, from Ballantyne to Teston Roads, to check any dash cameras or home security video between 8:30 and 9:30 that night. It's 11:42, 14 degrees. This is Toronto's breaking news, CP24. We'll have a look at Toronto's top stories next.
1: You feeling okay?
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12: Hello. 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

0: look at some of the top stories we're following this morning. Toronto's mayoral frontrunners out on the campaign trail this long weekend. Olivia Chow and Brad Bradford both pitching plans to make life more affordable for families. The Leafs back in action tonight, looking to pull out a win as they continue a three-game road trip, this time in Colorado. And a wild goose chase continues for a roaming turkey. Have you spotted it in the city's west end? Residents sharing their thoughts on the sightings. Stay with CP24 for more on these stories. For more details, at docp24.com and the CP24 app. A special initiative taking place this weekend to get future voters involved in the electoral process. This weekend, it is Kids Vote Weekend. Kids can stop by any of the 50 advance voting places today to help decide Toronto's Tree of the Year for 2027. Five different species of tree are vying for support, and whichever one gets the most votes will be featured next year. The city says participating can start a kid's journey to becoming a lifelong voter. If you want more details, just visit toronto.ca/kidsvote. NDP MPP Jessica Bell calling for a new program to train Ontario's young people for jobs to tackle the growing threat of climate change.
1: These youth would be hired by municipalities, governments, NGOs, and businesses in a variety of professions, from electricians to carpenters to planners, because building a green economy will require workers of all kinds. Youth will receive a living wage, they will get credit towards their education, and they will learn the skills that they need to have a good career here in Ontario. It's win-win-win, and quite frankly, it's really, really exciting.
0: Laura Walton, the president of the Ontario Federation of Labour, is among those supporting the initiative.
2: The Ontario NDP's Youth Climate Program will create pathways for youth to receive a living wage, on-the-job training, and credits for post-secondary education. It addresses many of the concerns that we are hearing from young people, from unions, and from employers alike. And we are pleased to see the prioritization on unionized jobs, because we know union jobs provide the safest environment for all workers and the best working conditions for the province.
0: Bell says the changing climate will require more workers in skilled trades, building retrofits, clean energy, public transit, conservation, and emergency preparedness. Another whale shipped out of Marineland over the summer has died at the Shedd Aquarium in Chicago. The aquarium says Caspian, a 27-year-old female beluga, died on Wednesday despite efforts to save her. Four other belugas and one dolphin from Marineland have died since they were moved out of the former tourist attraction. The Shedd Aquarium says postmortems on two other Marineland whales that died there showed they had chronic pre-existing diseases. Canadians being encouraged to get vaccinated against influenza as soon as shots are available. Respiratory virus experts are warning that flu season could arrive early this year. The vaccine is recommended for everyone 6 months of age and older. Flu and COVID-19 vaccines became available in Ontario for high-risk and priority groups like seniors last month. The general public will be able to get shots starting on October 26th. Today is World Mental Health Day. It's meant to serve as an opportunity to engage with and learn from people with lived experience with mental health conditions. It was first marked in 1992 as an initiative from the World Federation for Mental Health. This year's theme is Real Voices, Real Change. It's 11:48, 14 degrees. This is Toronto's breaking news, CP24. We'll have a look at Toronto's top stories next.
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3: The Leafs continue with three-game road trip tonight out west with a stop in Colorado. Last time out in Las Vegas, Trevor Connelly scored the game winner for the Golden Knights in the fifth round of a shootout. Las Vegas stormed back after falling behind 3-0. The Leafs, they're going to be without John Tavares tonight. He's back at home after the birth of his fourth child.
4: John is a proud father again. So, yeah, great news there. Tucker Tavares, 10-pounder. So we got ourselves a power forward on the way.
5: Did you expect it might happen on this trip, or was it a bit...
4: Yeah. We've been aware. Yeah, it could have been, you know, any day, but he came out and wanted to play with his team and headed back.
6: To be honest, I thought it was like next week or something. So I was shocked when I saw text this morning, but it was awesome and so happy for him. It's incredible.
3: A nice congrats there. The Leafs are now 2-2-1 on the season. It's a winner-take-all game five tonight to decide who will be going to the ALCS. The Cleveland Guardians will host the Chicago White Sox tonight to decide who will be going on to face the Tampa Bay Rays. Sean Burke will start for the White Sox, while the Guardians will go with right-hander Gavin Williams. The NLCS gets going tomorrow with the Dodgers opening up on the road in Milwaukee. It's a timely caper story that's unfolding in the Parkdale area ahead of the Thanksgiving long weekend. People living in the area keeping an eye out for a wild turkey roaming residential streets. Some residents who've encountered the bird over the last couple of months calling the turkey Tina.
7: We have taken a shine to her, and she flies around, spends time on everyone's garages and in our trees. She's left behind some of her feathers. It was kind of remarkable. There's been a lot of wildlife in the neighborhood, actually. We see bunnies and coyotes, hawks, but the turkey is a new one.
8: I just love her. She's so
7: sweet. I think she loves
8: this turkey. Yeah, she gobbles in the morning. It's cute.
3: Well, they tapped the keg to officially open Canada's largest Oktoberfest celebration. It happens at Kitchener-Waterloo. The annual event draws thousands, including Canada's Polka King, who has announced this will be his last. CTV's John Venevalli Rao has more.
9: Oktoberfest in Kitchener-Waterloo is the country's biggest bash that's Bavarian-themed. Drawing hundreds of thousands each year, and among the familiar sights and sounds, Walter Ostenak and his trusty accordion, who this weekend, at age 91, is playing polkas at the festival for the last time.
10: It's sad for me because I know it's over. And I know I'll probably do a little bit of crying, and I mean it sincerely. I've been here 50 years.
9: Ostenak about to essentially retire, and auf Wiedersehen, that's bittersweet.
11: It's kind of sad, but it's been a long ride.
12: Walter Ostenak is a legend.
13: Roll out the barrel.
9: Ostenak has long been Canada's undisputed polka king. Spreading the joy of songs like the Beer Barrel Polka for more than 80 years, ever since he got his first accordion at age 9.
10: I don't like an accordion. I love it.
9: Along the way, he's released more than 100 albums.
14: It's polka time.
9: Hosted his own TV show for 22 seasons. He won 3 Grammys, all in the polka category.
15: Canada's Walk of Fame pays tribute to our own national treasures.
9: Inducted into the Walk of Fame, he was also named to the Order of Canada. His band even helped to inspire these classic polka characters played by comedians John Candy and Eugene Levy.
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9: He's been playing Oktoberfest since it started 57 years ago.
18: Let's make some noise for Walter.
9: And now, honored and getting a special send-off.
19: Walter! Walter!
10: This is my last hurrah. Not booking no more work. I'm not retiring 2 or 3 times. This is it. But I'm still going to do a few freebies for charity.
9: And at this famous festival, the Polka King, about to hang up his crown. John Donovelli Rao, CTV News, Kitchener, Ontario.
3: What a career there. It is 11:55, 14 degrees. This is Toronto's breaking news, CP24. That is it for me. But coming up next, Sija Nelson will have your headlines. Stay with us.

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1: You say murder hornets?
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11: The cost of living is high, and times are getting tougher. Edward Gong says, while the current administration has fallen short, that's why he is taking action and calling for $1,000 in emergency relief for Torontonians aged 18 and over to ease the cost of living. Poll numbers may change, but the bills we face every day won't wait.
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0: Ontario Provincial Police are teaming up with police services across Canada this Thanksgiving weekend, reminding drivers to be safe behind the wheel. The SIU has cleared Toronto police officers who returned fire after Constable Mark Pinizzotto was fatally shot during a high-risk operation in June. And Olivia Chow and Brad Bradford continue their push for votes in Toronto's mayoral race. The latest from the campaign trail straight ahead. It's 12 o'clock, 14 degrees. This is Toronto's breaking news, CP24. Hello, I'm CJ Nelson. Thank you for joining us. Ontario Provincial Police is joining forces with police services across the country this long weekend for Operation Impact. They're trying to remind drivers to make safe choices behind the wheel. Operation Impact is focusing on high-risk driving behaviors that contribute to serious crashes. Over the last 10 years in Ontario, Thanksgiving weekends have had the second highest number of fatalities among all long weekends. Last year alone, 13 people died on OPP patrolled roads. Alcohol and drug use remain the leading factors.
1: Operation Impact is a national traffic safety initiative that aims to reduce and preventable deaths, injuries, and collisions on our roadways. And that's by targeting the big four. And the big four are impaired driving, seatbelts, handheld communication devices, and speeding and other forms of aggressive driving.
0: And all the roads will be sure busy as people travel for Thanksgiving with friends or family. CP24 caught up with travelers to see how they're spending the weekend.
2: We're going to our cottage in Tiny and going to have a night with the family.
3: That's awesome. Yeah. What is your favorite thing to do when you're at the cottage?
2: Well, our family likes to get together and carve the turkey all together. It's like a super fun family activity and we're looking forward to it.
3: Oh, that's so fun. What about you, honey?
4: We usually rake the leaves and then jump into a pile.
5: I'm going up to go visit my family and then also going to the Elmville Fall Fair as well, which is my favorite part about fall personally. And yeah, that's pretty much it.
6: I'm driving these three and then I'm probably going to be making the turkey. So that's okay while they enjoy the fall fair. But the Elmville Fall Fair is like the big deal in our area and the fall colors are very nice right now.
0: Not a whole lot of change in price and fuel this weekend if you need to fill up, unless you need diesel. Canadians for Affordable Energy President Dan McTagg says the price went down 2 cents overnight and is calling for a drop of a penny tomorrow. That will put the price near $1.82 a liter. But if your tank takes diesel, a major jump today. The price shot up 14 cents overnight. It's now just shy $2.64 a liter. It's expected to come down by 6 cents tomorrow. A subway closure to keep in mind this weekend. There will be no train service on Line 2 between Kipling and Jane stations because of infrastructure upgrades. The closure runs through until Monday morning. Shuttle buses are operating. Also this weekend, there is a late start on Line 2 between Broadview and St. George tomorrow. No train service until 11 a.m. And for Holiday Monday, the TTC will operate on a Sunday schedule through service, though service will begin at 6 a.m. There's no major planned service changes for GO trains this weekend, but Metrolinx is reminding riders that trains and buses will operate on a Saturday schedule on Thanksgiving Monday. Volunteers at the Daily Bread Food Bank are packing donations today to help Toronto residents in need over the holiday weekend. And for more on the annual Thanksgiving food source, let's go live to CP24's Andrew Brennan. Andrew, a busy day there at the food bank.
7: A busy day. Thankfully, for the sake of being able to hear us at home, CJ, we're in a shift change, as it were. So we got a little bit of a lull, therefore a little bit of quiet, so we can talk a little bit louder and still have people hear us. Behind me, we have all of these sorting stations. And the reason I wanted to be here and show people it this way is each of these boxes will get packed up and then put on skids. And then those go all the way over there, right? I want people to think about things this way. There are about 400 volunteers that are here at the Daily Bread this weekend. There's about 45,000 pounds of food that will be sorted over the span of today. And with 45,000 pounds of food, that sounds like it will help a lot of people, and it certainly does. But I want people to think about this as well. In the span of a day, the Daily Bread gives out about 200,000 pounds of food, 200,000 meals, give or take. They do, you know, roughly a million a week. and they are donating, or they're giving out, you know, not every day, but just about every work day, work week day. That's 1 million pounds of food, 1 million meals that the Daily Bread gives to people in need every week. And then in the span of a year, last year, in fact, 4.1 million visits were the Daily Bread saw 4.1 million visits. That's a lot of need. And when I asked the CEO, are things getting better? He's telling us things are getting worse. But there is still hope. There is also a lot of inspiration that comes with being here and talking to people, donating their time, and also people that are, as much as they're volunteering today, on other occasions, they are clients of the Daily Bread. Listen to this.
8: This is a remarkable organization that really demonstrates true community spirit and contributes to the health of our community. That's what's driven me my whole life. So I'm here helping out in a different way to see what we can do together to actually make our community healthier. And making sure that people have access to food and nutritious food is one of those key components. And that's what the Daily Bread Food Bank is all about.
9: It makes me feel relieved and very happy because you, as they are here today, they are actually giving food to a family. They are trying to make no kid go hungry. So it makes me really feel good because Daily Bread is doing a very great job here in Toronto.
7: Now, as the Daily Bread does donation drives and also fundraising drives every major holiday season, they need about $42, $43 million just to maintain operations at the level that they saw before the pandemic. And at that point, they needed about $8 million. So that's a fivefold increase just to be able to maintain services for the people that are using Daily Bread now versus then, Sija. I want some CP24 viewers to think about this and also for us to think a little bit about some of the power that we have just by virtue of broadcasting. When we were on the air at 11 o'clock, I was talking with CEO Neil Hetherington, and there was a bit of a social experiment going on when he was mentioning it, for instance, how much people could help. And now we can tell just in terms of how much just a couple of minutes of time can do. Just in the span of our conversation on the air, there was a spike in donations of over $4,500. And that was just in the span of a couple of minutes. So we all have reasons to be thankful right now, some of us more than others. But we also have reasons to hope. And as we are going to be sitting down at the dinner table, potentially to have Thanksgiving dinner for those that can this long weekend, maybe we'll just leave it there, that there is more that can be done by some more than others, and there's always reasons to hope, and there's always, always something to be thankful for. Back to you.
0: Wow, $4,500 in a couple of minutes. That shows the power this message has. Thank you, Andrew. Now, if you need to run errands for Thanksgiving, you'll need to get them done in the next couple of days. Most grocery stores will be closed Monday, as well as the LCBO and banks and government offices. Toronto public libraries will be closed both Sunday and Monday. As for what's open, most attractions will be operating, and Canada's Wonderland will be open on Thanksgiving Monday for the first time ever. Some malls, including the Eaton Centre, Square One, Pacific Mall, and Vaughan Mills will be open. Turning to other news we're following, Toronto police have issued an alert after a break-and-enter and sexual assault in the Richmond and Sherbourne area. The victim tells police they were asleep in their home when they were awoken and sexually assaulted. The victim was able to escape and call for help. The suspect is described as white with a skinny build and scruffy facial hair. Contact the Sex Crimes Unit or Crime Stoppers with any information. Police have issued a public safety advisory after the release of a high-risk offender in Peel Region. 74-year-old Jill De Silva was released from custody after serving a sentence for manslaughter. De Silva is described as having an extensive criminal history, including convictions for violent offenses. They believe he presents a significant risk to the public and has an elevated risk of reoffending. Police say they will continue to monitor his activities. A Toronto police officer has been charged in a firearm investigation by the Canadian Border Services Agency. The CBSA seized two firearm suppressors or silencers in a parcel from the U.S. on July 23rd. An investigation determined the suspected recipient of the parcel lived in Brampton. A search of a home there turned up three non-restricted firearms, one prohibited suppressor, digital devices, and ammunition. 47-year-old Nasir Jolami is facing multiple criminal charges. Jolami is a constable with Toronto Police and has been suspended with pay. The SIU has completed its investigation into the fatal shooting of Toronto Police Constable Mark Pinizzotto, finding the officers involved were left with no alternative but to defend themselves. The shooting happened inside an apartment on Martha Eaton Way in June. The SIU says Pinizzotto was shot three times in the left arm and chest by a suspect who appeared from a bedroom. It says Pinizzotto fired four shots in response before collapsing onto his back. The suspect, identified as 19-year-old Nicholas Bennett, was subsequently shot several times by police but survived. He's charged with first-degree murder in Pinizzotto's death. No officers will be charged. A statement from Police Chief Myron Demke reads in part, while this decision brings their investigation to a close, it does not diminish the profound loss that our service continues to feel. On that day, we lost Constable Mark Pinizzotto, a dedicated member of our emergency task force, a respected colleague, and a friend. Mark gave his life in service to others, and his sacrifice will never be forgotten. A shocking turn of events at the Barrie trial of a former OPP officer accused of historical assault. CTV's Mike Arcelides has the story.
10: He's very happy. He had every intention to have a trial and plead not guilty. However, as you saw, the Crown state the charges.
11: Former OPP officer Ted Oderkirk left the Barrie courthouse Friday after the Crown decided not to proceed with his scheduled trial. The prosecution staying five counts of assault and a single count of uttering a threat.
10: Up until yesterday, he was set to have a trial. Late disclosure came in at the end of the day yesterday, and so that's why the trial did not proceed today.
11: According to court documents obtained by CTV News, Oderkirk faces allegations from two different complainants who claim Oderkirk assaulted them years ago. Publication bans prevent the identities of the complainants from being revealed, including the nature of their relationship to Oderkirk, who still faces remaining charges consisting of three counts of sexual assault and one count of obstruction of justice. The allegations go back several years and are historical in nature, according to court records.
10: There have been problems with some of these charges from the outset. The timing of them is particularly curious to the defense and on the last remaining charges that will come to light in trial.
11: In August, Oderkirk, who was found guilty of two counts of breaching an earlier release by failing to abide by a non-communication order, was given a conditional discharge and 3 years of probation. Oderkirk was released from custody earlier this week following a bail review. He had recently resigned from the OPP after 23 years of service and had been behind bars for about 8 months. The OPP confirmed his resignation and that Oderkirk had been suspended without pay following his most recent arrest in February. His lawyers Peter Brody and Alexa Bannister-Thompson saying Oderkirk looks forward to defending himself and maintains his innocence.
10: He's looking forward to putting this behind him. He's got one more trial to go, and hopefully that will get a favorable result, and then he can move forward from there.
11: The second of Oderkirk's two scheduled trials involving a different complainant is set to begin in December. The allegations against him have not been tested in court. Mike Arcelides, CTV News, Barrie.
0: Police want to speak with three drivers in connection with a hit and run in Vaughan that left a woman dead. York police have released footage showing the victim walking with a suitcase along the shoulder of Pine Valley Drive last Sunday. Three vehicles are seen driving on the road shortly after the woman moves out of the frame, including what appear to be two light-colored sedans and another dark vehicle. Investigators are hoping to speak with the drivers. No suspect vehicle has been identified at this time. The victim, identified as a 60-year-old woman who was on her way to work as a caregiver, was found dead on the side of the road Tuesday afternoon. Police say she was fatally struck 2 days prior, around 8:30 Sunday night. Investigators are asking residents in subdivisions north of the collision from Ballantyne to Teston Roads to check any dash cameras or home security video between 8:30 and 9:30 that night. It's 12:14, 15 degrees outside. This is Toronto's breaking news, CP24. A live look at Nathan Phillips Square as we head into a short break. Your top stories are next.
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0: Welcome back. Here are some of the top stories we are following this hour. Ontario Provincial Police are teaming up with police services across Canada this Thanksgiving, reminding drivers to make safe choices behind the wheel. The SIU has cleared Toronto police officers who returned fire after Constable Mark Pinizzotto was fatally shot during a high-risk operation back in June. Olivia Chow and Brett Bradford continue their push for votes in Toronto's mayoral race. The latest from the campaign trail just ahead. Stay with CP24 for more on these stories and for further details, head to cp24.com and the CP24 app. Mayoral candidates Olivia Chow and Brett Bradford are continuing their efforts to push for a vote this weekend. Chow was at a local grocery store on Yonge Street for her latest campaign promise. She says if elected, she will ban surveillance pricing, cut property taxes for local grocers by 50%, and also help them find vacant storefronts through the city's Economic Development Department. Chow says this will mean lower costs for consumers, more choice and competition, and stronger communities.
1: Small business already has a subcost that is 20% below a big corporation. Okay, this is adding another 30% on it, so they have 50% discount on their property taxes. 50%, which will save them money, depending quite a lot, thousands of dollars, depending on the size and the footprint and the market share. And I hope that they would use some of that savings and pass the savings on to the customers, because they want to be competitive. They want more customers to come to their store. So we want to give them an advantage.
0: Brad Bradford, meantime, visited the Upper Beach for a living room chat with some local moms about the challenges facing families. He reiterated his pledge to cut the land transfer tax and address congestion, and said he'll fix the recreation registration program.
2: As all of us are, you know, trying to make it happen in our homes, we know that the price of groceries is going up. We know that the price of gas is going up. We're all paying childcare bills, which are really expensive. City Hall doesn't control all of those bills, but what we do control is things like the property taxes. And under NDP Mayor Olivia Chow, we've had the property taxes go up at a record-breaking rate, almost 20% over the past 3 years. It's not affordable. Makes your rent more expensive, makes your mortgage more expensive. It's just fewer dollars that you have to spend on the kids.
0: Advance voting is open through Sunday. You can cast a ballot at polling stations across the city between 10 a.m. and 7 p.m. over the next couple of days. Your nearest polling station can be found on the City of Toronto website. Election night is on Monday, October 26. A special initiative is taking place this weekend to get future voters involved in the electoral process. This weekend is Kids Vote Weekend. Kids can stop by any of the 50 advance voting places today to help decide Toronto's Tree of the Year for 2027. Five different species of trees are vying for support, and whichever one gets the most votes will be featured next year. The city says participating can start a kid's journey to become a lifelong voter. Full details are available at toronto.ca/kidsvote. It's 1220, 15 degrees. 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Over on Lake Ontario, your top stories are next.
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11: Believe it.
12: What do you think they'll be when they grow up? 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
13: I just want Olivia to be ready for whatever career she chooses.
14: Good thing the government's going back to basics with what kids are learning.
13: Like math, science, literacy. And they're putting more money than ever into schools and classrooms.
15: So kids can be ready to tackle any career. Nice.
13: Good thing they have the tools to succeed.
16: Sophie just moved here from Boston. Well, I think this party just got a whole lot better.
17: Closed captioning of this CP24 program is brought to you by Diamond and Diamond Lawyers, Canada's largest personal injury law firm with over $1 billion in total settlements.
0: Turning over to some sports now, the Leafs continue a three-game road trip tonight out west with a stop in Colorado. Last time out in Las Vegas, Trevor Connelly scored the game winner for the Golden Knights in the fifth round of a shootout. Las Vegas storms back after falling behind 3-0. The Leafs will be without John Tavares tonight. He's back home after the birth of his fourth child.
18: John is a proud father again. So, yeah, great news there. Tucker Tavares. 10-pounder, so we got ourselves a power forward on the way.
19: Did you expect it might happen on this trip, or was it a bit...
18: We've been aware. Yeah, it could have been, you know, any day, but he came out and wanted to play with his team and headed back.
20: To be honest, I thought it was like next week or something. So I was shocked when I saw text this morning, but it was awesome and so happy for him. It's incredible.
0: And the Raptors will face the LA Clippers tonight in preseason action. And Kawhi Leonard not facing his old team. He's out. Toronto fell 129-105 to the Miami Heat last Saturday in their first exhibition game. The contest was played in Quebec City as part of the NBA Canada series. Tonight's game will be played in Vancouver. Tip-off is set for 6:30. A timely caper is unfolding in the Parkdale area ahead of the Thanksgiving long weekend. People in the area are keeping an eye out for a wild turkey roaming on residential streets. Some residents who've encountered the bird over the last couple of months or so have started calling it Tina.
21: We have taken a shine to her, and she flies around, spends time on everyone's garages and in our trees. She's left behind some of her feathers. It was kind of remarkable. There's been a lot of wildlife in the neighborhood, actually. We see bunnies and coyotes, hawks, but the turkey is a new one.
22: I just love her. She's so
21: sweet. I think she loved
22: this turkey. Yeah, she gobbles in the morning. It's cute.
0: A statement from the city reads in part, residents who encounter a wild turkey should keep their distance, avoid feeding or approaching the animal, and allow it to move away on its own. Feeding wildlife can increase the risk of negative interactions between animals and people. Well, we'll see if it comes back around after Thanksgiving. Well, the largest Oktoberfest celebration in Canada is underway. They had the official tapping of the keg in Kitchener on Friday. Canada's Polka King Water Oskanek joined the German ambassador as he delivered the first tap at the Kitchener Waterloo Oktoberfest. The annual event features live music, German cuisine, and a parade will take place on Monday. It's 12:25, 15 degrees. 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

0: Olivia Chow and Brad Bradford continue their push for votes in Toronto's mayoral race, the latest on the campaign trail just ahead. Ontario Provincial Police are teaming up with police services across Canada this Thanksgiving weekend, reminding drivers to make safe choices behind the wheel. The SIU has cleared Toronto police officers who returned fire after Constable Mark Pinizzotto was fatally shot during a high-risk operation in June. It's 12:30, 15 degrees. This is Toronto's breaking news, CP24. Hello, I'm CJ Nelson. Thank you for joining us. Volunteers at the Daily Bread Food Bank are packing donations today to help people in Toronto in need over the holiday weekend. For more on the annual Thanksgiving food sort, let's go live to CP24's Andrew Brennan. Andrew, we see the people sorting behind you there.
1: Well, we're seeing a few people still doing some work right now, CJ, but the volunteers, we're in a shift change right now. The afternoon crew will be coming in very, very soon. But right now, as we have a little bit of a chance to sort of take a breath, we can kind of point out a few things, some of them rather glaringly right behind me. When you have 1 in 10 Torontonians using the Daily Bread Food Bank, do you know what that represents in terms of a population? That is roughly the population of Kitchener or Markham or Vaughan that uses the Daily Bread for food, for being able to have enough food to eat, as they can't, according to profiles that are done by Daily Bread, don't have enough money to be able to pay for rent and mortgage. Most of the people that actually use the Daily Bread actually do have a job and then pay for their food. So when we were talking before with some of the volunteers that are here, and then also talking to some of the people that actually are, you know, clients sometimes, and then volunteers during this holiday weekend, we asked them what makes them devote their time like this to a greater cause. And then I also want people to hear right now from the CEO of Daily Bread, Neil Hetherington, about how, first of all, stark of a contrast there is between those that have and do have not, but also how important donations are, he says, to making a difference.
2: We are hopeful that over the Thanksgiving drive, people continue to donate to the Daily Bread Food Bank. We set out an ambitious goal of $5 million. That would be 5 million meals. And we're only about halfway through that goal right now. So we're hopeful that as people who can, as they talk amongst themselves at the Thanksgiving table, and think about the blessings they have, to think about how they can put a meal on their neighbor's plate.
3: It goes really far because you get everything you need from the food bank, from veggies to proteins and all that you need. You always get it if you come into shop.
1: So I remember that, I think it was Friends, but that TV show sitcom episode where, volunteers all want to show up on Thanksgiving to help, and then they're ultimately turned away because everyone wants to do that. Well, that's not reality, CJ. For the reality here, let's put some numbers in perspective here. There's a couple of hundred, about 400 volunteers that are at the Daily Bread for this food sort today. That, of course, included some politicians. We'll talk about that later. But you have 400 people going through thousands of pounds of food, 45,000 pounds of food, in fact, being put into boxes and then getting ready for distribution. 45,000 pounds of food, though, is only about a quarter of the amount of food that the Daily Bread gives out on a daily basis. And in the span of a week, because they do it 5 days a week, that's less than a 20th of the amount of food that they actually give out to Torontonians in need. So, as we all have a lot to be thankful for right now, and also when we think about how much effort is being put this weekend by volunteers to helping, there's so much more that could be done. And I think that when you think about how far CP24 can do in just the span of a couple of minutes, even when we're on the air, we apparently just help with the amount of donations out there by several thousand dollars. So as we think about what we're thankful for, we'll leave it there and send it back to you.
0: Yeah, an interesting perspective, knowing that that amount of food really doesn't go as far as you think. Thank you so much, Andrew. Well, Ontario Provincial Police is joining forces with police services across Canada this long weekend for Operation Impact, reminding drivers to make safe choices behind the wheel. Operation Impact is focusing on high-risk driving behaviors that continue to contribute to serious crashes. Over the last 10 years in Ontario, Thanksgiving weekends here have the second highest number of fatalities among all law

0: we get away with the family, go camping up north a little bit, enjoy, hopefully the leaves are changing a little bit, and just relax for the long weekend with the family.
1: We're going camping.
2: Wow, where are you going?
3: We're going to Kilbur Provincial Park.
2: Any plans for camping?
3: What are we going to do?
1: We're going to bike and like make fires and stuff.
4: I'm going back home. I go to University of Toronto, so I'm just heading back home near Georgian Bay to just, you know, spend time with my family and friends.
5: I'm going home with her. I go to UTM, so I'm going up north because that's where she lives. I'm going to the Fall Fair for the first time. I'm actually very excited for it. I've never been before.
6: Not a whole lot of change in price this weekend if you need to fill up, unless you're using diesel. Canadians for Affordable Energy President Dan McTague says the price went down 2 cents overnight and is calling for a drop of a penny tomorrow. That will put the price near $1.82 a liter. But if your tank takes diesel, a major jump today. The price shot up 14 cents overnight. It's now just shy of $2.64 a liter. It's expected to come down by 6 cents tomorrow. And a heads up for TTC riders, a subway closure to keep in mind this weekend. There is no train service on Line 2 between Kipling and Jane stations because of infrastructure upgrades. The closure runs through until Monday morning. Shuttle buses are operating. Also this weekend, there will be a late start on Line 2 between Broadview and St. George tomorrow. No train service until 11 a.m. And for Holiday Monday, the TTC will operate on a Sunday schedule, though service will begin at 6 o'clock in the morning. No major planned service changes for GO trains this weekend, but Metrolinx is reminding riders that trains and buses will operate on a Saturday schedule for Thanksgiving weekend. If you need to run errands for Thanksgiving, you'll need to get them done over the next couple of days. Most grocery stores will be closed Monday, as well as the LCBO and banks and government offices. Toronto public libraries will be closed both Sunday and Monday. As for what's open, most attractions will be operating, and Canada's Wonderland will be open on Thanksgiving Monday for the first time ever. Some malls, including the Eaton Center, Square One, Pacific Mall, and Vaughan Mills, will be open. Turning to other news we're following today, Toronto police have issued an alert after a break and enter and sexual assault in the Richmond and Sherbourne area. The victim tells police they were asleep in their home when they were awoken and sexually assaulted. The victim was able to escape and call for help. The suspect is described as white with a skinny build and scruffy facial hair. Contact the sex crimes unit or Crime Stoppers with any information. Over in the Peel region, police have issued a public safety advisory after the release of a high-risk offender. 74-year-old Jill Da Silva was released from custody after serving a sentence for manslaughter. Da Silva is described as having an extensive criminal history, including convictions for violent offenses. They believe he presents a significant risk to the public and has an elevated risk of re-offending. Police say they will continue to monitor his activities. A Toronto police officer has been charged in a firearm investigation by the Canadian Border Services Agency. The CBSA seized two firearm suppressors or silencers in a parcel from the U.S. on July 23rd. An investigation determined the suspected recipient of the parcel lived in Brampton. A search of a home there turned up three non-restricted firearms, one prohibited suppressor, digital devices, and ammunition. 47-year-old Nasir Jolami is facing multiple criminal charges. Jolami is a constable with Toronto Police and has been suspended with pay. The Ministry of Labor is investigating a fatal industrial incident in Vaughan. Emergency crews were called to a large warehouse complex on Highway 50 around 10:30 last night. The driver of the transport was declared dead on scene. Not a lot of details are being released right now as the ministry investigates. No names or ages have been released until the family has been notified. All lanes of the 401 through Oshawa are fully reopened after a truck crash this morning. This was the scene around 9 o'clock today. The lanes, the westbound lanes near Simcoe Street, a truck ended up on its side. Drivers had to use the shoulder of the passing lane to get by. The driver of the truck suffered minor injuries. There's no word on charges. Toronto police are looking for a woman wanted in connection with allegedly breaching a release order. Back on Monday, police were doing a check on 19-year-old Denisa Dumitru to make sure she was following the conditions of her release. Police say she had removed her GPS ankle monitor.

0: Donna Turin was not at home overnight in the Martin Grove and Finch area as was required. She's now wanted on two counts of fail to comply with release order. Call police or Crime Stoppers if you can help. The province's police watchdog has cleared Toronto police officers who returned fire after Constable Mark Pinizzotto was fatally shot during a high-risk operation in June. The SIU says 19-year-old Nicholas Bennett opened fire on officers inside an apartment on Martha Eaton Way, striking Pinizzotto three times in the arm and chest. Investigators say Pinizzotto fired four shots in response before collapsing, while emergency task force officers then returned fire, seriously injuring Bennett. The SIU concluded officers had reasonable grounds to believe their lives were in danger and had no alternative but to defend themselves. Bennett survived and is charged with first-degree murder in Pinizzotto's death. The SIU found no officers committed a criminal offense and therefore no charges will be laid. A statement from Chief Myron Zemke reads in part, while this decision brings their investigation to a close, it does not diminish the profound loss our service continues to feel. On that day, we lost Constable Mark Pinizzotto, a dedicated member of our emergency task force, a respected colleague and a friend. Mark gave his life in service to others, and his sacrifice will never be forgotten. A shocking turn of events at the Barrie trial of a former OPP officer accused of historic assaults. CTV's Mike Arcelides has the story.
1: He's very happy. He had every intention to have a trial and plead not guilty. However, as you saw, the Crown state the charges.
2: Former OPP officer Ted Oderkirk left the Barrie courthouse Friday after the Crown decided not to proceed with his scheduled trial. The prosecution staying five counts of assault and a single count of uttering a threat.
1: Up until yesterday, he was set to have a trial. Late disclosure came in at the end of the day yesterday, and so that's why the trial did not proceed today.
2: According to court documents obtained by CTV News, Oderkirk faces allegations from two different complainants who claim Oderkirk assaulted them years ago. Publication bans prevent the identities of the complainants from being revealed, including the nature of their relationship to Oderkirk, who still faces remaining charges consisting of three counts of sexual assault and one count of obstruction of justice. The allegations go back several years and are historical in nature, according to court records.
1: There have been problems with some of these charges from the outset. The timing of them is particularly curious to the defense, and on the last remaining charges that will come to light in trial.
2: In August, Oderkirk, who was found guilty of two counts of breaching an earlier release by failing to abide by a non-communication order, was given a conditional discharge and 3 years of probation. Oderkirk was released from custody earlier this week following a bail review. He had recently resigned from the OPP after 23 years of service and had been behind bars for about 8 months. The OPP confirmed his resignation and that Oderkirk had been suspended without pay following his most recent arrest in February. His lawyers Peter Brody and Alexa Bannister Thompson saying Oderkirk looks forward to defending himself and maintains his innocence.
1: He's looking forward to putting this behind him. He's got one more trial to go, and hopefully that will get a favorable result, and then he can move forward from there.
2: The second of Oderkirk's two scheduled trials involving a different complainant is set to begin in December. The allegations against him have not been tested in court. Mike Arcelides, CTV News, Barrie.
0: Police want to speak with three drivers in connection with a hit-and-run in Vaughan that left a woman dead. York police have released footage showing the victim there walking with a suitcase along the shoulder of Pine Valley Drive on Sunday. Three vehicles are seen driving on the road shortly after the woman moves out of the frame, including what appears to be two light-colored sedans and another dark vehicle. Investigators are hoping to speak with the drivers. No suspect vehicle has been identified at this time. The victim identified as a 60-year-old woman who was on her way to work as a caregiver was found dead on the side of the road Tuesday afternoon. Police say she was fatally struck 2 days prior around 8:30 Sunday night. Investigators are asking people in the subdivisions north of the collision from Ballantyne to Teston Roads to check any dash cam or home security video between 8:30 and 9:30 that night. It's 12:45, 15 degrees. This is Toronto's breaking news, CP24. A live look at Lake Ontario. This hour, a bit windy out there. Stay with us. Your top stories are next.
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0: Welcome back. Here are some of the top stories we are following. Ontario Provincial Police are teaming up with police services across Canada this Thanksgiving weekend, reminding drivers to make safe choices behind the wheel. The SIU has cleared Toronto police officers who returned fire after Constable Mark Pinizzotto was fatally shot during a high-risk operation in June. Olivia Chow and Brad Bradford continue their push for votes in Toronto's mayoral race. More on the campaign trail ahead. Stay with CP24 for more on these stories and for further details, head to cp24.com and the CP24 app. Mayoral candidates Olivia Chow and Brad Bradford are continuing their efforts to push for a vote this weekend. Chow was at a local grocery store on Yonge Street for her latest campaign promise. She says if elected, she will ban surveillance pricing, cut property taxes for local grocers by 50%, and also help them find vacant storefronts through the city's Economic Development Department. Chow says this will mean lower costs for consumers, more choice and competition, and stronger communities.
1: Small business already has a subcost that is 20% below a big corporation. Okay? This is adding another 30% on it. So they have 50% discount on their property taxes. 50%, which will save them money, depending quite a lot, thousands of dollars, depending on the size and the footprint and the market share. And I hope that they would use some of that savings and pass the savings on to the customers because they want to be competitive. They want more customers to come to their store. So we want to give them an advantage.
0: Meantime, Brad Bradford visited the Upper Beach for a living room chat with some local moms about the challenges facing families. He reiterated his pledge to cut the land transfer tax and address congestion and said he'll fix the recreation registration program.
2: My proposal is to freeze the property taxes for the first year, to do an independent line-by-line review outside of City Hall to find the savings, to find the waste, to find the efficiencies, because City Hall hasn't done that work since 2011, 15 years ago. And when we talk about our household budgets, you know, I know that we're always looking at the credit card statement every month. We're all trying to make ends meet. We're all trying to stretch a dollar a little bit further. City Hall has to do.
0: Advance voting is open through Sunday. You can cast a ballot at polling stations across the city between 10 a.m. and 7 p.m. over the next couple of days. Your nearest polling station can be found on the City of Toronto website. Election night is on Monday, October 26. A special initiative is taking place this weekend to get future voters involved in the electoral process. This weekend is Kids Vote Weekend. Kids can stop by any of the 50 advance voting places today to help decide Toronto's Tree of the Year for 2027. Five different species of trees are vying for support, and whichever one gets the most votes will be featured next year. The city says participating can start a kid's journey to becoming a lifelong voter. Full details are available at toronto.ca/kidsvote. It's 12:51, 15 degrees. This is Toronto's breaking news, CP24. A live look at Lake Ontario this hour. Your top stories are next.
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0: Turning over to sports, the Leafs continue a three-game road trip tonight out west with a stop in Colorado. Last time out in Las Vegas, Trevor Connelly scored the game winner for the Golden Knights in the fifth round of a shootout. Las Vegas stormed back after falling behind 3-0. The Leafs will be without John Tavares tonight. He's back at home after the birth of his fourth child.
16: John is a proud father again. So, yeah, great news there. Tucker Tavares. 10-pounder, so we got ourselves a power forward on the way.
19: Did you expect it might happen on this trip, or was it a bit...
16: We've been aware. Yeah, it could have been, you know, any day, but he came out and wanted to play with his team and headed back.
20: To be honest, I did not know. I thought it was, like, next week or something. So I was shocked when I saw text this morning, but it was awesome and so happy for him. It's incredible.
0: The Leafs are now 2-2-1 on the season. A timely caper is unfolding in the Parkdale area this Thanksgiving long weekend. People in the area are keeping an eye out for a wild turkey roaming on residential streets. Some people who've encountered the bird over the last couple of months or so have started calling it Tina.
23: We have taken a shine to her, and she flies around, spends time on everyone's garages and in our trees. She's left behind some of her feathers. It was kind of remarkable. There's been a lot of wildlife in the neighborhood, actually. We see bunnies and coyotes, hawks, but the turkey is a new one.
24: I just love her. She's so
23: sweet. I think she loves this
24: turkey. Yeah, she gobbles in the morning. It's cute.
0: A statement from the city reads in part, residents who encounter a wild turkey should keep their distance, avoid feeding or approaching the animal, and allow it to move away on its own. Feeding wildlife can increase the risk of negative interactions between animals and people. Hopefully, that turkey stays around past this Thanksgiving weekend. It's 12:55, 15 degrees. You're watching Toronto's Breaking News, CP24. Stay with us. We have more of your top stories after a short break.

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7: Oh,

0: Olivia Chow and Brad Bradford continue their push for votes in Toronto's mayoral race. We'll have the latest from the campaign trail just ahead. Ontario Provincial Police are teaming up with police services across Canada this Thanksgiving weekend, reminding drivers to stay safe behind the wheel. And the SIU has cleared Toronto police officers who returned fire after Constable Mark Pinizzotto was fatally shot during a high-risk operation in June. This is Toronto's breaking news, CP24. Hello, I'm CJ Nelson. Thank you for joining us. Volunteers came together today to help Torontonians face food insecurity this holiday weekend. More than 200 people turned out for the Daily Bread Food Bank's annual Thanksgiving food sort. They organized and packed donations for those in need. The Daily Bread says 1 in 10 people in the city are relying on a food bank to put meals on the table. It's looking to raise millions of dollars through its Thanksgiving drive.
1: We've gone from 60,000 people we serve every month to 330,000 last month. And so for us to be able to do that, that means $43 million has to be raised. We have a great group that has collectively spurred the city to be able to give to Daily Bread. And the citizens of the city have done that.
2: When you see the spirit of community and actually just doing this work is good for us and ourselves. We know that volunteering actually makes us feel good and is good for our health. So not only are we helping people to actually get access to nutritious food, but we're also taking care of ourselves at the same time. So what better activity can anyone come up with on a weekend when we're supposed to be thinking about what we're thankful for and ideally giving back as well to community and to those in need?
3: It goes really far. It goes really far because you get everything you need from the food bank, from veggies to proteins and all that you need. You always get it if you come into shop.
0: Mayoral hopefuls Olivia Chow and Brad Bradford were among those helping to sort and pack Thanksgiving food at today's Daily Bread event. Both have heard from residents about affordability being a major issue.
4: Each year I come, I ask, should I invest in feeding kids in school? And yes, we must feed kids in school and do even more. Going forward, we want to have lunch so that it saved the family over $2,000 plus if they have more than one kid. And to be able to not be hungry in school is so important because no kids should be hungry. So that is why going forward, we're feeding more kids with lunch. We are capping TDC fares to make life affordable.
5: I think we have a huge challenge with affordability in Toronto. There's no secret about that. And the fact that we have record-breaking food bank usage last year, this year, 4.1 million trips to Toronto food banks. The fact that that number has increased by 340% since 2019. The reality that 1 in 10 of our neighbors relies on the food bank to get through the month. That sends a signal to me that this city is less affordable than it ought to be. So while the city of Toronto doesn't control the cost of groceries or the price at the pump, we do control a lot of the bills that people are facing every year and every month.
0: The Daily Bread says it saw more than 2.5 million client visits between January and August of this year, which is the highest number on record and almost four times above 2020 levels. Ontario Provincial Police is joining forces with police services across Canada this long weekend for Operation Impact, reminding drivers to make safe choices behind the wheel. Operation Impact is focusing on high-risk driving behaviors that contribute to serious crashes. Over the last 10 years in Ontario, Thanksgiving weekends have had the second highest number of fatalities among all long weekends. Last year alone, 13 people died on OPP-patrolled roads. Alcohol and drug use remain the leading factors.
6: So there's going to be a lot of people on the roads. There's going to be a lot of traffic. There's going to be some police officers out there, some extra police officers on hand. So if you do see a police officer pulled over on the side of the highway, make sure you do move over and give them that lane and reduce your speed when passing that officer. But be patient with one another. And, you know, while you're on your drives as well, you know, make sure you put that cell phone away. You buckle up. Make sure everybody is buckled up in your vehicle as well.
0: And the roads will be sure busy as people travel to spend Thanksgiving with friends or family. CP24 caught up with travelers to see how they're spending the long weekend.
7: We thought we'd get away with the family, go camping up north a little bit, enjoy, hopefully the leaves are changing a little bit, and just relax for the long weekend with the family.
8: We're going camping.
9: Wow, where are you going?
10: We're going to Kilbur Provincial Park.
9: Any plans for camping?
10: What are we going to do?
8: We're going to bike and like make fires and stuff.
11: I'm going back home. I go to University of Toronto, so I'm just heading back home near Georgian Bay to just, you know, spend time with my family and friends.
12: I'm going home with her. I go to UTM, so I'm going up north because that's where she lives. I'm going to the Fall Fair for the first time. I'm actually very excited for it. I've never been before.
0: Not a whole lot of change in the price of fuel this weekend if you need to fill up, unless you need diesel. Canadians for Affordable Energy President Dan McTagg says the price went down 2 cents overnight and is calling for a drop of a penny tomorrow. That will put the price near $1.82 a liter. If your tank takes diesel, though, a major jump today. The price shot up 14 cents overnight. It's now just shy of $2.64 a liter. It's expected to come down 6 cents by tomorrow. A heads up for TTC riders, a subway closure to keep in mind this weekend. There is no train service on Line 2 between Kipling and Jane stations because of infrastructure upgrades. The closure runs right through until Monday morning. Shuttle buses are operating. Also this weekend, there will be a late start on Line 2 between Broadview and St. George tomorrow. No train service until 11 a.m. And for Holiday Monday, the TTC will operate on a Sunday schedule, though service will begin at 6 in the morning. And when it comes to GO Transit, no major changes planned for GO Trains this weekend. But Metrolink says it's reminding folks that trains and buses will operate on a Saturday schedule on Thanksgiving Monday. And if you need to run errands for Thanksgiving, you'll need to get them done over the next couple of days. Most grocery stores will be closed on Monday, as well as the LCBO and banks and government offices. Toronto public libraries will be closed both Sunday and Monday. As for what's open, most attractions will be operating, and Canada's Wonderland will be open on Thanksgiving Monday for the first time ever. Some malls, including the Eaton Centre, Square One, Pacific Mall, and Vaughan Mills will be open. Turning to other news we are following, Toronto police have issued an alert after a break and enter and sexual assault in the Richmond and Sherbourne area. The victim tells police they were asleep in their home when they were awoken and sexually assaulted. The victim was able to escape and call for help. The suspect is described as white with a skinny build and scruffy facial hair. Contact the Sex Crimes Unit or Crime Stoppers if you have any information. Police have issued a public safety advisory after the release of a high-risk offender in the Peel region. 74-year-old Jill Da Silva was released from custody after serving a sentence for manslaughter. Da Silva is described as having an extensive criminal history, including convictions for violent offenses. They believe he presents a risk, significant risk, to the public and has elevated risk of reoffending. Police say they will continue to monitor his activities. A Toronto police officer has been charged in a firearm investigation by the Canada Border Services Agency. The CBSA seized two firearm suppressors or silencers in a parcel from the U.S. on July 23rd. An investigation determined the suspected recipients of the parcel lived in Brampton. A search of a home there turned up three non-restricted firearms, one prohibited suppressor, digital devices and ammunition. 47-year-old Nasir Jolami is facing multiple criminal charges. Jolami is a constable with Toronto Police and has been suspended with pay. The Ministry of Labor is investigating a fatal industrial incident in Vaughan. Emergency crews were called to a large warehouse complex on Highway 50 around 10:30 last night. The driver of the transport was declared dead on scene. Not a lot of the details are being released right now as the ministry investigates. No names or ages are being released until the family has been notified. All lanes of the 401 through Oshawa are fully reopened after a truck crashed this morning. This is what it looked like around 9 o'clock this morning on the westbound lanes near Simcoe Street. A truck ended up on its side and drivers had to use the shoulder of the passing lane to squeeze by. The driver of the truck suffered minor injuries. No word on charges. Toronto police are looking for a woman wanted in connection with allegedly breaching a release order. Back on Monday, police were doing a check on 19-year-old Denisa Dumutru, who to make sure she was following the conditions of her release. Police say she removed her GPS ankle monitor and was not at home overnight in the Martin Grove and Finch area as required. She's now wanted on two counts of failed to comply with release order. Call police or Crime Stoppers if you can help. The province's police watchdog has cleared Toronto police officers who returned fire after Constable Mark Pinizotto was fatally shot during a high-risk operation in June. The SIU says 19-year-old Nicholas Bennett opened fire on officers inside an apartment on Martha Eaton Way, striking Pinizotto 3 times in the arm and chest. Investigators say Pinizotto fired 4 shots in response before collapsing, while emergency task force officers then returned fire, seriously injuring Bennett. The SIU concluded officers had reasonable grounds to believe their lives were in danger and had no alternative but to defend themselves. Bennett survived and is charged with first-degree murder in Pinizotto's death. The SIU found no officers committed a criminal offense and no charges will be laid. A statement from Police Chief Myron Demke reads in part, while this decision brings their investigation to a close, it does not diminish the profound loss our service continues to feel. On that day, we lost Constable Mark Pinizotto, a dedicated member of our emergency task force, a respected colleague and a friend. Mark gave his life in service to others and his sacrifice will never be forgotten. A shocking turn of events at the Barrie trial of an OPP officer accused of historical assaults. CTV's Mike Arcelides has the story.
13: He's very happy. He had every intention to have a trial and plead not guilty. However, as you saw, the Crown state the charges.
14: Former OPP officer Ted Oderkirk left the Barrie courthouse Friday after the Crown decided not to proceed with his scheduled trial. The prosecution staying 5 counts of assault and a single count of uttering a threat.
13: Up until yesterday, he was set to have a trial. Late disclosure came in at the end of the day yesterday, and so that's why the trial did not proceed today.
14: According to court documents obtained by CTV News, Oderkirk faces allegations from 2 different complainants who claim Oderkirk assaulted them years ago. Publication bans prevent the identities of the complainants from being revealed, including the nature of their relationship to Oderkirk, who still faces remaining charges consisting of 3 counts of sexual assault and 1 count of obstruction of justice. The allegations go back several years and are historical in nature, according to court records.
13: There have been problems with some of these charges from the outset. The timing of them is particularly curious to the defense and on the last remaining charges that will come to light in trial.
14: In August, Oderkirk, who was found guilty of 2 counts of breaching an earlier release by failing to abide by a non-communication order, was given a conditional discharge and 3 years of probation. Oderkirk was released from custody earlier this week following a bail review. He had recently resigned from the OPP after 23 years of service and had been behind bars for about 8 months. The OPP confirmed his resignation and that Oderkirk had been suspended without pay following his most recent arrest in February. His lawyers Peter Brody and Alexa Bannister Thompson saying Oderkirk looks forward to defending himself and maintains his innocence.
13: He's looking forward to putting this behind him. He's got one more trial to go, and hopefully that will get a favorable result, and then he can move forward from there.
14: The second of Oderkirk's 2 scheduled trials involving a different complainant is set to begin in December. The allegations against him have not been tested in court. Mike Arcelides, CTV News, Barrie.
0: Police want to speak with 3 drivers in connection with the hit and run in Vaughan that left a woman dead. York police have released footage showing the victim walking with a suitcase along the shoulder of Pine Valley Drive last Sunday. 3 vehicles are seen driving on the road shortly after the woman moves out of the frame, including what appears to be 2 light-colored sedans and another dark vehicle. Investigators are hoping to speak with the drivers. No suspect vehicle has been identified at this time. The victim identified as a 60-year-old woman who was on her way to work as a caregiver, was found dead on the side of the road on Tuesday afternoon. Police say she was fatally struck 2 days before, around 8:30 Sunday night. Investigators are asking people in the area in the subdivisions north of the collision from Ballantyne to Teston Roads to check any dash cams or home security video between 8:30 and 9:30 that night. This is Toronto's breaking news, CP24. We'll have a look at Toronto's top stories next.
15: Hi, I am the Chief Resident, Dr. Larson. 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

0: Welcome back. Here are some of the top stories we are following. Ontario Provincial Police are teaming up with police services across Canada this Thanksgiving weekend, reminding drivers to make safe choices behind the wheel. The SIU has cleared Toronto police officers who returned fire after Constable Park Pinizotto was fatally shot during a high-risk operation in June. And Olivia Chow and Brad Bradford continue their push for votes in Toronto's mayoral race, the latest from the campaign trail just ahead. Stay with CP24 for more on these stories, and for further details, head to cp24.com and the CP24 app. Mayoral candidates Olivia Chow and Brad Bradford are continuing their efforts to push for the votes this weekend. Chow was at a local grocery store on Yonge Street for her latest campaign promise. She says if she is elected, she will ban surveillance pricing, cut property taxes for local grocers by 50%, and also help them find vacant storefronts through the city's Economic Development Department. Chow says this will mean lower costs for consumers, more choice and competition, and stronger communities.
1: The City of Toronto Act gives the city the ability to take action to protect consumers and make their pricing transparent. We already do that on pet stores. So we can absolutely mandate and ban surveillance pricing, so that they cannot snoop in your shopping habit. Now, they might, but at least they have to be very clear what is their price, so that there's price transparency.
0: Meantime, Brant Bradford visited the Upper Beach for a living room chat with some local moms about the challenges facing families. He reiterated his pledge to cut the land transfer tax and address congestion, and said he'll fix the recreation registration program.
2: As all of us are, you know, trying to make it happen in our homes, we know that the price of groceries is going up. We know that the price of gas is going up. We're all paying childcare bills, which are really expensive. City Hall doesn't control all of those bills, but what we do control is things like the property taxes. And under NDP Mayor Olivia Chow, we've had the property taxes go up at a record-breaking rate, almost 20% over the past 3 years. It's not affordable. Makes your rent more expensive, makes your mortgage more expensive. It's just fewer dollars that you have to spend on the kids.
0: Advance voting is open through Sunday. You can cast a ballot at polling stations across the city between 10 a.m. and 7 p.m. over the next couple of days. Your nearest polling station can be found on the City of Toronto website. Election night is on Monday, October 26. A special initiative is taking place this weekend to get future voters involved in the electoral process. This weekend is Kids Vote Weekend. Kids can stop by any of the 50 advance voting places today to help decide Toronto's Tree of the Year for 2027. Five different species are vying for trees are vying for support, and whichever one gets the most votes will be featured next year. The city says participating can start a kid's journey to becoming a lifelong voter. Full details are available at toronto.ca/kidsvote. Canadians are being encouraged to get vaccinated against influenza as soon as shots are available. Respiratory virus experts are warning that flu season could arrive early this year. The vaccine is recommended for everyone 6 months of age and older. Flu and COVID-19 vaccines became available in Ontario for high-risk and priority groups like seniors last month. The general public will be able to get shots starting on October 26. Infectious disease specialist Dr. Isaac Bogosh says the message is quite simple if you don't feel well.
3: The shots are going to be available and are available for many places, for many people right now. And of course, while not perfect, they do have some element of reducing the risk of infection. And if people do get infected, you can mitigate the severity of symptoms. So that's one. The other big thing is behavioral. Stay home. Stay home if you're sick. Keep your kid home from school if they're sick. Don't go to that big party and get everyone else sick.
0: The general public will be able to get shots starting on October 26. This is Toronto's breaking news, CP24. Stay with us. We have more of your top stories next.
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12: Turning over to sports, the Leafs continue a three-game road trip tonight out west with a stop in Colorado. Last time out in Las Vegas, Trevor Connelly scored the game winner for the Golden Knights. In a fifth round of a shootout, Las Vegas storms back after falling behind 3-0. The Leafs will be without John Tavares tonight. He's back at home after the birth of his fourth child.
13: John is a proud father again. So, yeah, great news there. Tucker Tavares. 10-pounder, so we got ourselves a power forward on the way.
14: Did you expect it might happen on this trip, or was it a bit...
13: We've been aware. Yeah, it could have been, you know, any day, but he came out and wanted to play with his team and headed back.
15: To be honest, I did not know. I thought it was, like, next week or something. So I was shocked when I saw text this morning, but it was awesome and so happy for him. It's incredible.
12: The Leafs are now 2-2-1 on the season. The Raptors, meantime, will face the Los Angeles Clippers tonight in preseason action, and Kawhi Leonard won't be suiting up against his former team. Toronto fell 129-105 to the Miami Heat last Saturday in their first exhibition game. The contest was played in Quebec City as part of the NBA Canada series. Tonight's game will be played in Vancouver. Tip-off is set for 6:30. It's a winner-take-all game five tonight to decide who will be going to the ALCS. The Cleveland Guardians host the Chicago White Sox tonight to decide who will go on to face the Tampa Bay Rays. Sean Burke will start for the White Sox, while the Guardians will go with right-hander Gavin Williams. The NLCS gets going tomorrow, with the Dodgers opening up on the road in Milwaukee. This is Toronto's breaking news. CP24, stay with us. We have more of your top stories around the GTA coming up.

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0: Ontario Provincial Police are teaming up with police services across Canada this Thanksgiving weekend, reminding drivers to make safe choices behind the wheel. Olivia Chow and Brett Bradford continue their push for votes in Toronto's mayoral race, the latest from the campaign trail straight ahead. And the SIU has cleared Toronto police officers who returned fire after Constable Mark Pinizzotto was fatally shot during a high-risk operation in June. This is Toronto's breaking news, CP24. Hello, I'm CJ Nelson. Thank you for joining us. Volunteers came together today to help Torontonians facing food insecurity this holiday weekend. More than 200 people turned out for the Daily Bread Food Bank's annual Thanksgiving food sort. They organized and packed donations for those in need. The Daily Bread says 1 in 10 people in the city are relying on a food bank to put meals on the table. It's looking to raise millions of dollars through its Thanksgiving drive.
1: We are hopeful that over the Thanksgiving drive, people continue to donate to the Daily Bread Food Bank. We set out an ambitious goal of $5 million. That would be 5 million meals. And we're only about halfway through that goal right now. So we're hopeful that as people who can, as they talk amongst themselves at the Thanksgiving table, and think about the blessings they have, to think about how they can put a meal on their neighbor's plate.
2: This is a remarkable organization that really demonstrates true community spirit and contributes to the health of our community. That's what's driven me my whole life. So I'm here helping out in a different way to see what we can do together to actually make our community healthier. And making sure that people have access to food and nutritious food is one of those key components. And that's what the Daily Bread Food Bank is all about.
3: It makes me feel relieved and very happy because as they are here today, they are actually giving food to a family. They are trying to make no kid go hungry. So it makes me really feel good because Daily Bread is doing a very great job here in Toronto.
0: The Daily Bread says it saw more than 2.5 million client visits between January and August of this year, which is the highest number on record and almost four times above 2020 levels. Ontario Provincial Police is joining forces with police services across Canada this long weekend for Operation Impact, reminding drivers to make safe choices behind the wheel. They're focusing on high-risk driving behaviors that contribute to serious crashes. Over the last 10 years in Ontario, Thanksgiving weekends have had the second highest number of fatalities among all long weekends. Last year alone, 13 people died on OPP-patrolled roads. Alcohol and drug use remain the leading factors.
4: So we're going to have officers out there that are going to be conducting ride checks, speed enforcement, looking for the cell phones, looking for the seatbelts, buckling up. It saves lives. And then also on our waterways. This might be the last weekend to get out there on the waterway or to the cottage. People will be cleaning up their cottages, putting the boats away. So if you are going out for that last boat ride for the season, make sure there is a life jacket in there for everybody to wear.
0: And the roads will be busy as people travel to spend Thanksgiving with friends or family. CP24 caught up with travelers to see how they're spending the long weekend.
5: We're going to our cottage in Tiny and going to have a night with the family.
0: Yeah. What is your favorite thing to do when you're at the cottage?
5: Well, our family likes to get together and carve the turkey all together. It's like a super fun family activity and we're looking forward to it.
0: Oh, that's so fun. What about you, honey?
6: We usually rake the leaves and then jump into a pile.
7: I'm going up to go visit my family and then also going to the Elmville Fall Fair as well, which is my favorite part about fall personally. And yeah, that's pretty much it.
8: I'm driving these three and then I'm probably going to be making the turkey. So that's okay while they enjoy the fall fair. But the Elmville Fall Fair is like the big deal in our area. And the fall colors are very nice right now.
0: Not a whole lot of change in the price of fuel this weekend if you need to fill up, unless you're using diesel. Canadians for Affordable Energy President Dan McTagg says the price went down 2 cents overnight and is calling for a drop of a penny tomorrow. That will put the price near $1.82 a liter. But if your tank takes diesel, a major jump today, the price shooting up 14 cents overnight. It's now just shy of $2.64 a liter. It's expected to come down 6 cents by tomorrow. A heads up for TTC riders, a subway closure to keep in mind this weekend. There is no train service on Line 2 between Kipling and Jane stations because of infrastructure upgrades. The closure runs right through until Monday morning. Shuttle buses are operating. Also this weekend, there will be a late start on Line 2 between Broadview and St. George tomorrow. No train service until 11 a.m. And for Holiday Monday, the TTC will operate on a Sunday schedule, though service will begin at 6 a.m. No major planned service changes for GO trains this weekend, but Metrolinx is reminding riders that trains and buses will operate on a Saturday schedule on Thanksgiving Monday. And if you need to run errands for Thanksgiving, you'll need to get them done in the next couple of days. Most grocery stores will be closed Monday as well.

0: Public safety advisory after the release of a high-risk offender in the Peel region. 74-year-old Jill Da Silva was released from custody after serving a sentence for manslaughter. Da Silva is described as having an extensive criminal history, including convictions for violent offenses. They believe he presents a significant risk to the public and has an elevated risk of reoffending. Police say they will continue to monitor his activities. A Toronto police officer has been charged in a firearm investigation by the Canada Border Services Agency. The CBSA seized two firearm suppressors or silencers in a parcel from the U.S. on July 23rd. An investigation determined the suspected recipient of the parcel lived in Brampton. A search of a home there turned up three non-restricted firearms, one prohibited suppressor, digital devices and ammunition. 47-year-old Nasir Jalami is facing multiple criminal charges. Jalami is a constable with Toronto Police and has been suspended with pay. The Ministry of Labor is investigating a deadly industrial incident in Vaughan. Emergency crews were called to a large warehouse complex on Highway 50 around 10:30 last night. The driver of the transport was declared dead on scene. Not a lot of details are being released right now as the ministry continues to investigate. No names or ages have been released until the family is notified. All lanes of the 401 through Oshawa are fully reopened after a truck crashed this morning. This is what it looked like around 9 o'clock on the westbound lanes near Simcoe. A truck ended up on its side. Drivers had to squeeze past using the shoulder of the passing lane to get by. The driver of the truck suffered minor injuries. No word on charges. Toronto police are looking for a woman wanted in connection with allegedly breaching a release order. Back on Monday, police were doing a check on 19-year-old Denisa Dimitru to make sure she was following the conditions of her release. Police say she had removed her GPS ankle monitor and was not at home overnight in the Martin Grove and Finch area as was required. She's now wanted on two counts of failed to comply with release order. Call police or Crime Stoppers if you can help. The province's police watchdog has cleared Toronto police officers who returned fire after Constable Mark Pinizotto was fatally shot during a high-risk operation in June. The SIU says 19-year-old Nicholas Bennett opened fire on officers inside an apartment on Martha Eaton Way, striking Pinizotto three times in the arm and chest. Investigators say Pinizotto fired four shots in response before collapsing, while emergency task force officers then returned fire, seriously injuring Bennett. The SIU concluded officers had reasonable grounds to believe their lives were in danger and had no alternative but to defend themselves. Bennett survived and is charged with first-degree murder in Pinizotto's death. The SIU found no officers committed a criminal offense and no charges will be laid. A statement from Police Chief Myron Demke reads in part, "While this decision brings their investigation to a close, is it not diminish the profound loss our service continues to feel. On that day, we lost Constable Mark Pinizotto, a dedicated member of our emergency task force, a respected colleague and a friend. Mark gave his life in service to others, and his service will never be forgotten." A shocking turn of events at the Barrie trial of a former OPP officer accused of historical assaults. CTV's Mike Arcelides has the story.
1: He's very happy. He had every intention to have a trial and plead not guilty. However, as you saw, the Crown state the charges.
2: Former OPP officer Ted Oderkirk left the Barrie courthouse Friday after the Crown decided not to proceed with his scheduled trial. The prosecution staying five counts of assault and a single count of uttering a threat.
1: Up until yesterday, he was set to have a trial. Late disclosure came in at the end of the day yesterday, and so that's why the trial did not proceed today.
2: According to court documents obtained by CTV News, Oderkirk faces allegations from two different complainants who claim Oderkirk assaulted them years ago. Publication bans prevent the identities of the complainants from being revealed, including the nature of their relationship to Oderkirk, who still faces remaining charges consisting of three counts of sexual assault and one count of obstruction of justice. The allegations go back several years and are historical in nature, according to court records.
1: There have been problems with some of these charges from the outset. The timing of them is particularly curious to the defense, and on the last remaining

0: charges that will come to light in trial.
1: In August, Oderkirk, who was found guilty of two counts of breaching an earlier release by failing to abide by a non-communication order, was given a conditional discharge and 3 years of probation. Oderkirk was released from custody earlier this week following a bail review. He had recently resigned from the OPP after 23 years of service and had been behind bars for about 8 months. The OPP confirmed his resignation and that Oderkirk had been suspended without pay following his most recent arrest in February. His lawyers Peter Brody and Alexa Bannister Thompson saying Oderkirk looks forward to defending himself and maintains his innocence.
0: He's looking forward to putting this behind him. He's got one more trial to go, and hopefully that will get a favorable result, and then he can move forward from there.
1: The second of Oderkirk's two scheduled trials involving a different complainant is set to begin in December. The allegations against him have not been tested in court. Mike Arslides, CTV News, Barrie.
2: Police want to speak with three drivers in connection with a hit and run in Vaughan that left a woman dead. York police have released footage showing the victim walking here with a suitcase along the shoulder of Pine Valley Drive last Sunday. Three vehicles are seen driving on the road shortly after the woman moves out of the frame, including what appeared to be two light colored sedans and another dark vehicle. Investigators are hoping to speak with the drivers. No suspect vehicle has been identified at this time. The victim has been identified as a 60-year-old woman who was on her way to work as a caregiver. She was found dead on the side of the road Tuesday afternoon. Police say she was fatally hit 2 days before around 8:30 Sunday night. Investigators are asking people in the subdivisions north of the collision from Ballantyne to Teston Roads to check any dash cam videos or home security video between 8:30 and 9:30 that night. This is Toronto's breaking news, CP24. We'll take a look at Toronto's top stories next.
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4: NFL Sunday brings the heat on TSN, CTV, and Crave. The Raiders have silenced the critics. New England, you're up next. Buffs, Bears, Packers, old rivals, new fire.
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0: Welcome back. Here are some of the top stories we are following. Ontario Provincial Police are teaming up with police services across Canada this Thanksgiving weekend, reminding drivers to make safe choices behind the wheel. The SIU has cleared Toronto police officers who returned fire after Constable Mark Pinizzotto was fatally shot during a high-risk operation in June. And Olivia Chow and Brad Bradford continues their push for votes in Toronto's mayoral race. More from the campaign trail straight ahead. Stay with CP24 for more on these stories. And for further details, head to cp24.com and the CP24 app. Mayoral candidates Olivia Chow and Brad Bradford are continuing their efforts to push for a vote this weekend. Chow was at a local grocery store on Yonge Street for her latest campaign promise. She says if she's elected, she will ban surveillance pricing, cut property taxes for local grocers by 50%, and also help them find vacant storefronts through the city's Economic Development Department. Chow says this will mean lower costs for consumers, more choice and competition, and stronger communities.
1: Small business already has a subcost that is 20% below a big corporation. Okay? This is adding another 30% on it. So they have 50% discount on their property taxes. 50%, which will save them money, depending quite a lot, thousands of dollars, depending on the size and the footprint and the market share. And I hope that they would use some of that savings and pass the savings on to the customers, because they want to be competitive. They want more customers to come to their store. So we want to give them an advantage.
2: As all of us are, you know, trying to make it happen in our homes, we know that the price of groceries is going up. We know that the price of gas is going up. We're all paying childcare bills, which are really expensive. City Hall doesn't control all of those bills, but what we do control is things like the property taxes. And under NDP Mayor Olivia Chow, we've had the property taxes go up at a record-breaking rate, almost 20% over the past 3 years. It's not affordable. Makes your rent more expensive, makes your mortgage more expensive. It's just fewer dollars that you have to spend on the kids.
0: Brad Bradford visited the Upper Beach for a living room chat with some local moms about the challenges facing families. He reiterated his pledge to cut the land transfer tax and address congestion, and said he will fix the recreation registration program. Advance voting is open through Sunday. You can cast a ballot at polling stations across the city between 10 a.m. and 7 p.m. over the next couple of days. Your nearest polling station can be found on the City of Toronto website. And Election Day is on Monday, October 26. While Toronto voters can vote for mayor and city council this weekend, kids can also take part in the democratic process. Those under 18 are able to cast their ballots for the city's 2027 Tree of the Year. The Kids Vote Weekend is being held at all 50 advanced polling locations in Toronto. The five candidates in the running are Basswood, Paper Birch, Red Oak, Sugar Maple, and White Pine. The event aims to teach young ones about local democracy, elections, and voting.
3: I think it's very important, even for kids, to have a say in a vote, especially something that's important. I think even in the future, for kids to get the experience of voting, it's really good when, you know, you're turning older and you're, you know, 18, 20, you get to actually vote for something very important. It's a good step.
0: The winning Tree of the Year will be announced after the October 26th municipal election and will be featured in special plantings, tree sapling giveaways, and other activities next year. Canadians are being encouraged to get vaccinated against influenza as soon as shots are available. Respiratory virus experts are warning that flu season could arrive early this year. The vaccine is recommended for everyone 6 months of age and older. Flu and COVID-19 vaccines became available in Ontario for high-risk and priority groups like seniors last month. The general public will be able to get shots starting on October 26. Infectious disease specialist Dr. Isaac Bogosh says the message is quite simple if you don't feel well.
4: The shots are going to be available and are available for many places, for many people right now. And of course, while not perfect, they do have some element of reducing the risk of infection. And if people do get infected, you can mitigate the severity of symptoms. So that's one. The other big thing is behavioral. Stay home. Stay home if you're sick. Keep your kid home from school if they're sick. Don't go to that big party and get everyone else sick.
0: The general public will be able to get shots starting on October 26th. This is Toronto's breaking news, CP24. Up ahead, the wild turkey roaming the streets of Parkdale's neighborhood that local residents now call Tina. That's ahead.
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8: How is this for timing? A wild turkey is all the talk this Thanksgiving weekend after taking up home in a Toronto neighborhood. CTV's Beth McDonnell went to have a look for herself.
9: Yep, that's a wild turkey strutting down the sidewalk. Here it is, taking a peek at the local arena. And again, this time roaming between parked cars.
10: I haven't had the turkey in my backyard, but I see her. She goes between the cars. She crosses the street. I have stopped my car, let her cross. And I'm like, oh my gosh, there's a turkey crossing the street. It's so wild, though.
9: For several weeks, people in a pocket of the city's Little Portugal neighborhood south of Dundas and west of Dufferin have been spotting the turkey and observing its behavior.
11: She just hangs out. People call her Tina. Tina the turkey, I think. That's what I've heard anyway. It's actually really funny. My kids love her. They're just like, it's a turkey! And I send photos to my family in Saskatchewan. It's like, hey, we got a new pet in the backyard today.
12: It seems to have found some kind of food source that it likes, and it kind of stays around Delaney.
9: Do you like having the turkey in the neighborhood?
12: Yeah, I love it. I love it so much. I hear it in the morning. It gobbles.
9: What sound does it make?
12: It gobbles. It literally gobbles.
9: We're out in the neighborhood looking for this turkey. People tell us he or she likes these quiet laneways. Where the turkey came from is still a mystery. One person told me they think the train tracks. Another told me a river. And another person believes someone in the neighborhood could even be raising turkeys. We looked high and low for the turkey. Some saw it 2 weeks ago. Many say it's often at McCormick Park. This is the latest confirmed sighting Friday morning on Sheridan Avenue. Those unaware, happy to roll with the punches with a news crew hoping to find the wild bird.
13: It's in my fridge. And Sunday, he'll be in my stomach.
9: It is the Friday before Thanksgiving, after all. This is a turkey people don't want to see harmed, a turkey local residents have welcomed and enjoy.
11: She flies around, spends time on everyone's garages and in our trees. She's left behind some of her feathers. It was kind of remarkable. There's been a lot of wildlife in the neighborhood, actually. We see bunnies and coyotes, hawks, but the turkey is a new one.
9: The city is taking a more serious tone. It says people should keep their distance and avoid feeding the wild turkey. Beth McDonnell, CTV News.
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0: Olivia Chow and Brad Bradford continue their push for votes in Toronto's mayoral race. We'll have the latest from the campaign trail just ahead. Ontario Provincial Police are teaming up with police services across Canada this Thanksgiving weekend, reminding drivers to stay safe behind the wheel. And the SIU has cleared Toronto police officers who returned fire after Constable Mark Pinizzotto was fatally shot during a high-risk operation in June. This is Toronto's breaking news, CP24. Hello, I'm CJ Nelson. Thank you for joining us. Volunteers came together today to help Torontonians face food insecurity this holiday weekend. More than 200 people turned out for the Daily Bread Food Bank's annual Thanksgiving food sort. They organized and packed donations for those in need. The Daily Bread says 1 in 10 people in the city are relying on a food bank to put meals on the table. It's looking to raise millions of dollars through its Thanksgiving drive.
1: We've gone from 60,000 people we serve every month to 330,000 last month. And so for us to be able to do that, that means $43 million has to be raised. We have a great group that has collectively spurred the city to be able to give to Daily Bread. And the citizens of the city have done that.
2: When you see the spirit of community, and actually just doing this work is good for us and ourselves. We know that volunteering actually makes us feel good and is good for our health. So not only are we helping people to actually get access to nutritious food, but we're also taking care of ourselves at the same time. So what better activity can anyone come up with on a weekend when we're supposed to be thinking about what we're thankful for and ideally giving back as well to community and to those in need?
3: It goes really far. It goes really far because you get everything you need from the food bank, from veggies to proteins and all that you need. You always get it if you come into shop.
0: Mayoral hopefuls Olivia Chow and Brad Bradford were among those helping to sort and pack Thanksgiving food at today's Daily Bread event. Both have heard from residents about affordability being a major issue.
4: Each year I come, I ask, should I invest in feeding kids in school? And yes, we must feed kids in school and do even more. Going forward, we want to have lunch so that it saved the family over $2,000 plus if they have more than one kid. And to be able to not be hungry in school is so important because no kids should be hungry. So that is why going forward, we're feeding more kids with lunch. We are capping TDC fares to make life affordable.
5: I think we have a huge challenge with affordability in Toronto. There's no secret about that. And the fact that we have record-breaking food bank usage last year, this year, 4.1 million trips to Toronto food banks. The fact that that number has increased by 340% since 2019. The reality that 1 in 10 of our neighbors relies on the food bank to get through the month. That sends a signal to me that this city is less affordable than it ought to be. So while the city of Toronto doesn't control the cost of groceries or the price at the pump, we do control a lot of the bills that people are facing every year and every month.
0: The Daily Bread says it saw more than 2.5 million client visits between January and August of this year, which is the highest number on record and almost four times above 2020 levels. Ontario Provincial Police is joining forces with police services across Canada this long weekend for Operation Impact, reminding drivers to make safe choices behind the wheel. Operation Impact is focusing on high-risk driving behaviors that contribute to serious crashes. Over the last 10 years in Ontario, Thanksgiving weekends have had the second highest number of fatalities among all long weekends. Last year alone, 13 people died on OPP-patrolled roads. Alcohol and drug use remain the leading factors.
6: So there's going to be a lot of people on the roads. There's going to be a lot of traffic. There is going to be some police officers out there, some extra police officers on hand. So if you do see a police officer pulled over on the side of the highway, make sure you do move over and give them that lane and reduce your speed when passing that officer. But be patient with one another. And, you know, while you're on your drives as well, you know, make sure you put that cell phone away. You buckle up. Make sure everybody is buckled up in your vehicle as well.
0: And the roads will be sure busy as people travel to spend Thanksgiving with friends or family. CP24 caught up with travelers to see how they're spending the long weekend.
7: We thought we'd get away with the family, go camping up north a little bit, enjoy, hopefully the leaves are changing a little bit, and just relax for the long weekend with the family.
8: We're going camping.
9: Wow, where are you going?
10: We're going to Kilburn Provincial Park.
9: Any plans for camping?
10: What are we going to do?
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11: I'm going back home. I go to University of Toronto, so I'm just heading back home near Georgian Bay to just, you know, spend time with my family and friends.
12: I'm going home with her. I go to UTM, so I'm going up north because that's where she lives. I'm going to the fall fair for the first time. I'm actually very excited for it. I've never been before.
0: Not a whole lot of change in the price of fuel this weekend if you need to fill up, unless you need diesel. Canadians for Affordable Energy President Dan McTagg says the price went down 2 cents overnight and is calling for a drop of a penny tomorrow. That will put the price near $1.82 a liter. If your tank takes diesel, though, a major jump today. The price shot up 14 cents overnight. It's now just shy of $2.64 a liter. It's expected to come down 6 cents by tomorrow. A heads up for TTC riders, a subway closure to keep in mind this weekend. There is no train service on Line 2 between Kipling and Jane stations because of infrastructure upgrades. The closure runs right through until Monday morning. Shuttle buses are operating. Also this weekend, there will be a late start on Line 2 between Broadview and St. George tomorrow. No train service until 11 a.m. And for Holiday Monday, the TTC will operate on a Sunday schedule, though service will begin at 6 in the morning. And when it comes to GO Transit, no major changes planned for GO trains this weekend. But Metrolink says it's reminding folks that trains and buses will operate on a Saturday schedule on Thanksgiving Monday. And if you need to run errands for Thanksgiving, you'll need to get them done over the next couple of days. Most grocery stores will be closed on Monday, as well as the LCBO and banks and government offices. Toronto public libraries will be closed both Sunday and Monday. As for what's open, most attractions will be operating, and Canada's Wonderland will be open on Thanksgiving Monday for the first time ever. Some malls, including the Eaton Centre, Square One, Pacific Mall, and Vaughan Mills will be open. Turning to other news we are following, Toronto police have issued an alert after a break and enter and sexual assault in the Richmond and Sherbourne area. The victim tells police they were asleep in their home when they were awoken and sexually assaulted. The victim was able to escape and call for help. The suspect is described as white with a skinny build and scruffy facial hair. Contact the sex crimes units or Crime Stoppers if you have any information. Police have issued a public safety advisory after the release of a high-risk offender in the Peel region. 74-year-old Jill Da Silva was released from custody after serving a sentence for manslaughter. Da Silva is described as having an extensive criminal history, including convictions for violent offenses. They believe he presents a risk, significant risk, to the public and has elevated risk of reoffending. Police say they will continue to monitor his activities. A Toronto police officer has been charged in a firearm investigation by the Canada Border Services Agency. The CBSA seized two firearm suppressors or silencers in a parcel from the U.S. on July 23rd. An investigation determined the suspected recipient of the parcel lived in Brampton. A search of a home there turned up three non-restricted firearms, one prohibited suppressor, digital devices and ammunition. 47-year-old Nasir Jolami is facing multiple criminal charges. Jolami is a constable with Toronto Police and has been suspended with pay. The Ministry of Labor is investigating a fatal industrial incident in Vaughan. Emergency crews were called to a large warehouse complex on Highway 50 around 10:30 last night. The driver of the transport was declared dead on scene. Not a lot of the details are being released right now as the ministry investigates. No names or ages are being released until the family has been notified. All lanes of the 401 through Oshawa are fully reopened after a truck crashed this morning. This is what it looked like around 9 o'clock this morning on the westbound lanes near Simcoe Street. A truck ended up on its side and drivers had to use the shoulder of the passing lane to squeeze by. The driver of the truck suffered minor injuries. No word on charges. Toronto police are looking for a woman wanted in connection with allegedly breaching a release order. Back on Monday, police were doing a check on 19-year-old Denisa Dumutru, who to make sure she was following the conditions of her release. Police say she removed her GPS ankle monitor and was not at home overnight in the Martin Grove and Finch area as required. She's now wanted on two counts of failed to comply with release order. Call police or Crime Stoppers if you can help. The province's police watchdog has cleared Toronto police officers who returned fire after Constable Mark Pinizotto was fatally shot during a high-risk operation in June. The SIU says 19-year-old Nicholas Bennett opened fire on officers inside an apartment on Martha Eaton Way, striking Pinizotto 3 times in the arm and chest. Investigators say Pinizotto fired 4 shots in response before collapsing, while emergency task force officers then returned fire, seriously injuring Bennett. The SIU concluded officers had reasonable grounds to believe their lives were in danger and had no alternative but to defend themselves. Bennett survived and is charged with first-degree murder in Pinizotto's death. The SIU found no officers committed a criminal offense and no charges will be laid. A statement from Police Chief Myron Demke reads in part, "While this decision brings their investigation to a close, it does not diminish the profound loss our service continues to feel. On that day, we lost Constable Mark Pinizotto, a dedicated member of our emergency task force, a respected colleague, and a friend. Mark gave his life in service to others, and his sacrifice will never be forgotten." A shocking turn of events at the Barrie trial of an OPP officer accused of historical assaults. CTV's Mike Arcelides has the story.
13: He's very happy. He had every intention to have a trial and plead not guilty. However, as you saw the Crown state the charges.
14: Former OPP officer Ted Oderkirk left the Barrie courthouse Friday after the Crown decided not to proceed with his scheduled trial. The prosecution staying 5 counts of assault and a single count of uttering a threat.
13: Up until yesterday, he was set to have a trial. Late disclosure came in at the end of the day yesterday, and so that's why the trial did not proceed today.
14: According to court documents obtained by CTV News, Oderkirk faces allegations from 2 different complainants who claim Oderkirk assaulted them years ago. Publication bans prevent the identities of the complainants from being revealed, including the nature of their relationship to Oderkirk, who still faces remaining charges consisting of 3 counts of sexual assault and 1 count of obstruction of justice. The allegations go back several years and are historical in nature, according to court records.
13: There have been problems with some of these charges from the outset. The timing of them is particularly curious to the defense, and on the last remaining charges, that will come to light in trial.
14: In August, Oderkirk, who was found guilty of 2 counts of breaching an earlier release by failing to abide by a non-communication order, was given a conditional discharge and 3 years of probation. Oderkirk was released from custody earlier this week following a bail review. He had recently resigned from the OPP after 23 years of service and had been behind bars for about 8 months. The OPP confirmed his resignation and that Oderkirk had been suspended without pay following his most recent arrest in February. His lawyers Peter Brody and Alexa Bannister Thompson saying Oderkirk looks forward to defending himself and maintains his innocence.
13: He's looking forward to putting this behind him. He's got one more trial to go, and hopefully that will get a favorable result, and then he can move forward from there.
14: The second of Oderkirk's 2 scheduled trials involving a different complainant is set to begin in December. The allegations against him have not been tested in court. Mike Arcelides, CTV News, Barrie.
0: Police want to speak with 3 drivers in connection with the hit and run in Vaughan that left a woman dead. York police have released footage showing the victim walking with a suitcase along the shoulder of Pine Valley Drive last Sunday. 3 vehicles are seen driving on the road shortly after the woman moves out of the frame, including what appears to be 2 light-colored sedans and another dark vehicle. Investigators are hoping to speak with the drivers. No suspect vehicle has been identified at this time. The victim identified as a 60-year-old woman who was on her way to work as a caregiver, was found dead on the side of the road on Tuesday afternoon. Police say she was fatally struck 2 days before, around 8:30 Sunday night. Investigators are asking people in the area in the subdivisions north of the collision from Ballantyne to Teston Roads to check any dash cams or home security video between 8:30 and 9:30 that night. This is Toronto's breaking news, CP24. We'll have a look at Toronto's top stories next.
15: A witch isn't born. She begins.
16: What about Baba Yaga?
17: She's a figure of great power, wisdom, rage.
18: You seen this guy, Henry Park? He is missing, and somebody wants me to stop looking.
19: What does Henry Park want?
15: To dance with the devil.
20: 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They're just taking up space.
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28: Fear not, Hamilton. I'm Oliver's Cash Crusader, and I have one mission. 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
29: Wow. Vegas, here I come.
30: Oh, yeah.
29: That's my line.
30: Oh, Hamilton.

0: back, here are some of the top stories we are following. Ontario Provincial Police are teaming up with police services across Canada this Thanksgiving weekend, reminding drivers to make safe choices behind the wheel. The SIU has cleared Toronto police officers who returned fire after Constable Park Pinizotto was fatally shot during a high-risk operation in June. And Olivia Chow and Brad Bradford continue their push for votes in Toronto's mayoral race. The latest from the campaign trail just ahead. Stay with CP24 for more on these stories. And for further details, head to cp24.com and the CP24 app. Mayoral candidates Olivia Chow and Brad Bradford are continuing their efforts to push for the votes this weekend. Chow was at a local grocery store on Yonge Street for her latest campaign promise. She says if she is elected, she will ban surveillance pricing, cut property taxes for local grocers by 50%, and also help them find vacant storefronts through the city's Economic Development Department. Chow says this will mean lower costs for consumers, more choice and competition, and stronger communities.
1: The City of Toronto Act gives the city the ability to take action to protect consumers and make their pricing transparent. We already do that on pet stores. So we can absolutely mandate and ban surveillance pricing so that they cannot snoop in your shopping habit. Now, they might, but at least they have to be very clear what is their price so that there's price transparency.
0: Meantime, Brant Bradford visited the Upper Beach for a living room chat with some local moms about the challenges facing families. He reiterated his pledge to cut the land transfer tax and address congestion and said he'll fix the recreation registration program.
2: As all of us are, you know, trying to make it happen in our homes, we know that the price of groceries is going up. We know that the price of gas is going up. We're all paying childcare bills, which are really expensive. City Hall doesn't control all of those bills, but what we do control is things like the property taxes. And under NDP Mayor Olivia Chow, we've had the property taxes go up at a record-breaking rate, almost 20% over the past 3 years. It's not affordable. Makes your rent more expensive, makes your mortgage more expensive. It's just fewer dollars that you have to spend on the kids.
0: Advance voting is open through Sunday. You can cast a ballot at polling stations across the city between 10 a.m. and 7 p.m. Over the next couple of days, your nearest polling station can be found on the City of Toronto website. Election night is on Monday, October 26. A special initiative is taking place this weekend to get future voters involved in the electoral process. This weekend is Kids Vote Weekend. Kids can stop by any of the 50 advance voting places today to help decide Toronto's Tree of the Year for 2027. Five different species are vying for trees are vying for support, and whichever one gets the most votes will be featured next year. The city says participating can start a kid's journey to becoming a lifelong voter. Full details are available at toronto.ca/kidsvote. Canadians are being encouraged to get vaccinated against influenza as soon as shots are available. Respiratory virus experts are warning that flu season could arrive early this year. The vaccine is recommended for everyone 6 months of age and older. Flu and COVID-19 vaccines became available in Ontario for high-risk and priority groups like seniors last month. The general public will be able to get shots starting on October 26. Infectious disease specialist Dr. Isaac Bogosh says the message is quite simple. If you don't feel well,
3: the shots are going to be available and are available for many places, for many people right now. And of course, while not perfect, they do have some element of reducing the risk of infection. And if people do get infected, you can mitigate the severity of symptoms. So that's one. The other big thing is behavioral. Stay home. Stay home if you're sick. Keep your kid home from school if they're sick. Don't go to that big party and get everyone else sick.
0: The general public will be able to get shots starting on October 26. This is Toronto's breaking news, CP24. Stay with us. We have more of your top stories next.
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0: Turning over to sports, the Leafs continue a three-game road trip tonight out west with a stop in Colorado. Last time out in Las Vegas, Trevor Connelly scored the game winner for the Golden Knights. In a fifth round of a shootout, Las Vegas storms back after falling behind 3-0. The Leafs will be without John Tavares tonight. He's back at home after the birth of his fourth child.
18: John is a proud father again. So, yeah, great news there. Tucker Tavares. 10-pounder, so we got ourselves a power forward on the way.
19: Did you expect it might happen on this trip, or was it a bit...
18: We've been aware. Yeah, it could have been, you know, any day, but he came out and wanted to play with his team and headed back.
20: To be honest, I did not know. I thought it was, like, next week or something. So I was shocked when I saw text this morning, but it was awesome and so happy for him. It's incredible.
0: The Leafs are now 2-2-1 on the season. The Raptors, meantime, will face the Los Angeles Clippers tonight in preseason action, and Kawhi Leonard won't be suiting up against his former team. Toronto fell 129-105 to the Miami Heat last Saturday in their first exhibition game. The contest was played in Quebec City as part of the NBA Canada series. Tonight's game will be played in Vancouver. Tip-off is set for 6:30. It's a winner-take-all Game 5 tonight to decide who will be going to the ALCS. The Cleveland Guardians host the Chicago White Sox tonight to decide who will go on to face the Tampa Bay Rays. Sean Burke will start for the White Sox, while the Guardians will go with right-hander Gavin Williams. The NLCS gets going tomorrow, with the Dodgers opening up on the road in Milwaukee. This is Toronto's breaking news. CP24, stay with us. We have more of your top stories around the GTA coming up. Yeah.

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0: Katie Dawson.
1: I'm a singer-songwriter. I write and perform all my own music. 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But here's the thing with that. You don't actually own your music, and there's data tracking involved. 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It's glow-in-the-dark vinyl. Or how about this one? 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Do you like rock and roll, folk, country, and rockabilly? Well, I've done all that and more, and I think you'll love it. Don't believe me? Just ask them.
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0: Ontario Provincial Police are teaming up with police services across Canada this Thanksgiving weekend, reminding drivers to make safe choices behind the wheel. Olivia Chow and Brett Bradford continue their push for votes in Toronto's mayoral race, the latest from the campaign trail straight ahead. And the SIU has cleared Toronto police officers who returned fire after Constable Mark Pinizzotto was fatally shot during a high-risk operation in June. This is Toronto's breaking news, CP24. Hello, I'm CJ Nelson. Thank you for joining us. Volunteers came together today to help Torontonians facing food insecurity this holiday weekend. More than 200 people turned out for the Daily Bread Food Bank's annual Thanksgiving food sort. They organized and packed donations for those in need. The Daily Bread says 1 in 10 people in the city are relying on a food bank to put meals on the table. It's looking to raise millions of dollars through its Thanksgiving drive.
1: We are hopeful that over the Thanksgiving drive, people continue to donate to the Daily Bread Food Bank. We set out an ambitious goal of $5 million. That would be 5 million meals. And we're only about halfway through that goal right now. So we're hopeful that as people who can, as they talk amongst themselves at the Thanksgiving table and think about the blessings they have, to think about how they can put a meal on their neighbor's plate.
2: This is a remarkable organization that really demonstrates true community spirit and contributes to the health of our community. That's what's driven me my whole life. So I'm here helping out in a different way to see what we can do together to actually make our community healthier. And making sure that people have access to food and nutritious food is one of those key components. And that's what the Daily Bread Food Bank is all about.
3: It makes me feel relieved and very happy because as they are here today, they are actually giving food to a family. They are trying to make no kid go hungry. So it makes me really feel good because Daily Bread is doing a very great job here in Toronto.
0: The Daily Bread says it saw more than 2.5 million client visits between January and August of this year, which is the highest number on record and almost 4 times above 2020 levels. Ontario Provincial Police is joining forces with police services across Canada this long weekend for Operation Impact, reminding drivers to make safe choices behind the wheel. They're focusing on high-risk driving behaviors that contribute to serious crashes. Over the last 10 years in Ontario, Thanksgiving weekends have had the second highest number of fatalities among all long weekends. Last year alone, 13 people died on OPP-patrolled roads. Alcohol and drug use remain the leading factors.
4: So we're going to have officers out there that are going to be conducting ride checks, speed enforcement, looking for the cell phones, looking for the seatbelts, buckling up. It saves lives. And then also on our waterways. This might be the last weekend to get out there on the waterway or to the cottage. People will be cleaning up their cottages, putting the boats away. So if you are going out for that last boat ride for the season, make sure there is a life jacket in there for everybody to wear.
0: And the roads will be busy as people travel to spend Thanksgiving with friends or family. CP24 caught up with travelers to see how they're spending the long weekend.
5: We're going to our cottage in Tiny and going to have a night with the family.
0: That's awesome. Yeah. What is your favorite thing to do when you're at the cottage?
5: Well, our family likes to get together and carve the turkey all together. It's like a super fun family activity and we're looking forward to it.
0: Oh, that's so fun. What about you, honey?
6: We usually rake the leaves and then jump into the pile.
7: I'm going up to go visit my family and then also going to the Elmville Fall Fair as well, which is my favorite part about fall personally. And yeah, that's pretty much it.
8: I'm driving these three and then I'm probably going to be making the turkey. So that's okay while they enjoy the fall fair. But the Elmville Fall Fair is like the big deal in our area. And the fall colors are very nice right now.
0: Not a whole lot of change in the price of fuel this weekend if you need to fill up, unless you're using diesel. Canadians for Affordable Energy President Dan McTagg says the price went down 2 cents overnight and is calling for a drop of a penny tomorrow. That will put the price near $1.82 a liter. But if your tank takes diesel, a major jump today, the price shooting up 14 cents overnight. It's now just shy of $2.64 a liter. It's expected to come down 6 cents by tomorrow. A heads up for TTC riders, a subway closure to keep in mind this weekend. There is no train service on Line 2 between Kipling and Jane stations because of infrastructure upgrades. The closure runs right through until Monday morning. Shuttle buses are operating. Also this weekend, there will be a late start on Line 2 between Broadview and St. George tomorrow. No train service until 11 a.m. And for Holiday Monday, the TTC will operate on a Sunday schedule, though service will begin at 6 a.m. No major planned service changes for GO trains this weekend, but Metrolinx is reminding riders that trains and buses will operate on a Saturday schedule on Thanksgiving Monday. And if you need to run errands for Thanksgiving, you'll need to get them done in the next couple of days. Most grocery stores will be closed Monday, as well as the LCBO, banks and government offices. Toronto public libraries will be closed both Sunday and Monday. As for what's open, most attractions will be operating, and Canada's Wonderland will be open on Thanksgiving Monday for the first time ever. Some malls, including the Eaton Centre, Square One, Pacific Mall, and Vaughan Mills, will be open. Turning to other news we are following around the GTA, Toronto police have issued an alert after a break and enter and sexual assault in the Richmond and Sherbourne area. The victim tells police they were asleep in their home and they were awoken and sexually assaulted. The victim was able to escape and call for help. The suspect is described as white with a skinny build and scruffy facial hair. Contact the sex crimes units or Crime Stoppers with any information. Police have issued a public

0: determined the suspected recipients of the parcel lived in Brampton. A search of a home there turned up 3 non-restricted firearms, 1 prohibited suppressor, digital devices and ammunition. 47-year-old Nasir Jalami is facing multiple criminal charges. Jalami is a constable with Toronto Police and has been suspended with pay. The Ministry of Labor is investigating a deadly industrial incident in Vaughan. Emergency crews were called to a large warehouse complex on Highway 50 around 10:30 last night. The driver of the transport was declared dead on scene. Not a lot of details are being released right now as the ministry continues to investigate. No names or ages have been released until the family is notified. All lanes of the 401 through Oshawa are fully reopened after a truck crashed this morning. This is what it looked like around 9 o'clock on the westbound lanes near Simcoe. A truck ended up on its side. Drivers had to squeeze past using the shoulder of the passing lane to get by. The driver of the truck suffered minor injuries. No word on charges. Toronto police are looking for a woman wanted in connection with allegedly breaching a release order. Back on Monday, police were doing a check on 19-year-old Denisa Dimitru to make sure she was following the conditions of her release. Police say she had removed her GPS ankle monitor and was not at home overnight in the Martin Grove and Finch area as was required. She's now wanted on 2 counts of failed to comply with release order. Call police or Crime Stoppers if you can help. The province's police watchdog has cleared Toronto police officers who returned fire after Constable Mark Pinizzotto was fatally shot during a high-risk operation in June. The SIU says 19-year-old Nicholas Bennett opened fire on officers inside an apartment on Martha Eaton Way, striking Pinizzotto 3 times in the arm and chest. Investigators say Pinizzotto fired 4 shots in response before collapsing, while emergency task force officers then returned fire, seriously injuring Bennett. The SIU concluded officers had reasonable grounds to believe their lives were in danger and had no alternative but to defend themselves. Bennett survived and is charged with first-degree murder in Pinizzotto's death. The SIU found no officers committed a criminal offense and no charges will be laid. A statement from Police Chief Myron Demke reads in part, "While this decision brings their investigation to a close, is it not diminish the profound loss our service continues to feel. On that day, we lost Constable Mark Pinizzotto, a dedicated member of our emergency task force, a respected colleague and a friend. Mark gave his life in service to others, and his service will never be forgotten." A shocking turn of events at the Barrie trial of a former OPP officer accused of historical assaults. CTV's Mike Arcelides has the story.
1: He's very happy. He had every intention to have a trial and plead not guilty. However, as you saw, the Crown state the charges.
2: Former OPP officer Ted Oderkirk left the Barrie courthouse Friday after the Crown decided not to proceed with his scheduled trial. The prosecution staying 5 counts of assault and a single count of uttering a threat.
1: Up until yesterday, he was set to have a trial. Late disclosure came in at the end of the day yesterday, and so that's why the trial did not proceed today.
2: According to court documents obtained by CTV News, Oderkirk faces allegations from 2 different complainants who claim Oderkirk assaulted them years ago. Publication bans prevent the identities of the complainants from being revealed, including the nature of their relationship to Oderkirk, who still faces remaining charges consisting of 3 counts of sexual assault and 1 count of obstruction of justice. The allegations go back several years and are historical in nature, according to court records.
1: There have been problems with some of these charges from the outset. The timing of them is particularly curious to the defense, and on the last remaining charges that will come to light in trial.
2: In August, Oderkirk, who was found guilty of 2 counts of breaching an earlier release by failing to abide by a non-communication order, was given a conditional discharge and 3 years of probation. Oderkirk was released from custody earlier this week following a bail review. He had recently resigned from the OPP after 23 years of service and had been behind bars for about 8 months. The OPP confirmed his resignation and that Oderkirk had been suspended without pay following his most recent arrest in February. His lawyers Peter Brody and Alexa Bannister Thompson saying Oderkirk looks forward to defending himself and maintains his innocence.
1: He's looking forward to putting this behind him. He's got 1 more trial to go, and

0: Hopefully that will get a favorable result, and then he can move forward from there.
1: The second of Oderkirk's two scheduled trials involving a different complainant is set to begin in December. The allegations against him have not been tested in court. Mike Arslides, CTV News, Barrie.
2: Police want to speak with three drivers in connection with a hit and run in Vaughan that left a woman dead. York police have released footage showing the victim walking here with a suitcase along the shoulder of Pine Valley Drive last Sunday. Three vehicles are seen driving on the road shortly after the woman moves out of the frame, including what appeared to be two light-colored sedans and another dark vehicle. Investigators are hoping to speak with the drivers. No suspect vehicle has been identified at this time. The victim has been identified as a 60-year-old woman who was on her way to work as a caregiver. She was found dead on the side of the road Tuesday afternoon. Police say she was fatally hit 2 days before around 8:30 Sunday night. Investigators are asking people in the subdivisions north of the collision from Ballantyne to Teston Roads to check any dash cam videos or home security video between 8:30 and 9:30 that night. 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We'll take a look at Toronto's top stories next.
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0: Welcome back. Here are some of the top stories we are following. Ontario Provincial Police are teaming up with police services across Canada this Thanksgiving weekend, reminding drivers to make safe choices behind the wheel. The SIU has cleared Toronto police officers who returned fire after Constable Mark Pinizzotto was fatally shot during a high-risk operation in June. And Olivia Chow and Brad Bradford continues their push for votes in Toronto's mayoral race. More from the campaign trail straight ahead. Stay with CP24 for more on these stories. And for further details, head to cp24.com and the CP24 app. Mayoral candidates Olivia Chow and Brad Bradford are continuing their efforts to push for a vote this weekend. Chow was at a local grocery store on Yonge Street for her latest campaign promise. She says if she's elected, she will ban surveillance pricing, cut property taxes for local grocers by 50%, and also help them find vacant storefronts through the city's Economic Development Department. Chow says this will mean lower costs for consumers, more choice and competition, and stronger communities.
1: Small business already has a subcost that is 20% below a big corporation. Okay? This is adding another 30% on it. So they have 50% discount on their property taxes. 50%, which will save them money, depending quite a lot, thousands of dollars, depending on the size and the footprint and the market share. And I hope that they would use some of that savings and pass the savings on to the customers, because they want to be competitive. They want more customers to come to their store. So we want to give them an advantage.
2: As all of us are, you know, trying to make it happen in our homes, we know that the price of groceries is going up. We know that the price of gas is going up. We're all paying childcare bills, which are really expensive. City Hall doesn't control all of those bills, but what we do control is things like the property taxes. And under NDP Mayor Olivia Chow, we've had the property taxes go up at a record-breaking rate, almost 20% over the past 3 years. It's not affordable. Makes your rent more expensive, makes your mortgage more expensive. It's just fewer dollars that you have to spend on the kids.
0: Brad Bradford visited the Upper Beach for a living room chat with some local moms about the challenges facing families. He reiterated his pledge to cut the land transfer tax and address congestion, and said he will fix the recreation registration program. Advance voting is open through Sunday. You can cast a ballot at polling stations across the city between 10 a.m. and 7 p.m. over the next couple of days. Your nearest polling station can be found on the City of Toronto website. And Election Day is on Monday, October 26. While Toronto voters can vote for mayor and city council this weekend, kids can also take part in the democratic process. Those under 18 are able to cast their ballots for the city's 2027 Tree of the Year. The Kids Vote Weekend is being held at all 50 advanced polling locations in Toronto. The five candidates in the running are Basswood, Paper Birch, Red Oak, Sugar Maple, and White Pine. The event aims to teach young ones about local democracy, elections, and voting.
3: I think it's very important, even for kids, to have a say in a vote, especially something that's important. And yeah, I think even in the future, for kids to get the experience of voting, it's really good when, you know, you're turning older and you're, you know, 18, 20, you get to actually vote for something very important. It's a good step.
0: The winning Tree of the Year will be announced after the October 26th municipal election and will be featured in special plantings, tree sapling giveaways, and other activities next year. Canadians are being encouraged to get vaccinated against influenza as soon as shots are available. Respiratory virus experts are warning that flu season could arrive early this year. The vaccine is recommended for everyone 6 months of age and older. Flu and COVID-19 vaccines became available in Ontario for high-risk and priority groups like seniors last month. The general public will be able to get shots starting on October 26. Infectious disease specialist Dr. Isaac Bogosh says the message is quite simple if you don't feel well.
4: The shots are going to be available and are available for many places, for many people right now. And of course, while not perfect, they do have some element of reducing the risk of infection. And if people do get infected, you can mitigate the severity of symptoms. So that's one. The other big thing is behavioral. Stay home. Stay home if you're sick. Keep your kid home from school if they're sick. Don't go to that big party and get everyone else sick.
0: The general public will be able to get shots starting on October 26. This is Toronto's breaking news, CP24. Up ahead, the wild turkey roaming the streets of Parkdale's neighborhood that local residents now call Tina. That's ahead.
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0: Is this for timing? A wild turkey is all the talk this Thanksgiving weekend after taking up home in a Toronto neighborhood. CTV's Beth McDonnell went to have a look for herself.
18: Yep, that's a wild turkey strutting down the sidewalk. Here it is, taking a peek at the local arena. And again, this time roaming between parked cars.
19: I haven't had the turkey in my backyard, but I see her. She goes between the cars. She crosses the street. I have stopped my car, let her cross. And I'm like, oh my gosh, there's a turkey crossing the street. So it's so wild,
18: it
19: though.
18: Is. For several weeks, people in a pocket of the city's Little Portugal neighborhood south of Dundas and west of Dufferin have been spotting the turkey and observing its behavior.
20: She just hangs out. People call her Tina. Tina the turkey, I think. That's what I've heard anyway. It's actually really funny. My kids love her. They're just like, it's a turkey! And I send photos to my family in Saskatchewan. It's like, hey, we got a new pet in the backyard today.
21: It seems to have found some kind of food source that it likes, and it kind of stays around Delaney.
18: Do you like having the turkey in the neighborhood?
21: Yeah, I love it. I love it so much. I hear it in the morning.
18: What gobbles. What sound does it make?
21: It gobbles. It literally gobbles.
18: We're out in the neighborhood looking for this turkey. People tell us he or she likes these quiet laneways. Where the turkey came from is still a mystery. One person told me they think the train tracks. Another told me a river. And another person believes someone in the neighborhood could even be raising turkeys. We looked high and low for the turkey. Some saw it 2 weeks ago. Many say it's often at McCormick Park. This is the latest confirmed sighting Friday morning on Sheridan Avenue. Those unaware, happy to roll with the punches with a news crew hoping to find the wild bird.
22: It's in my fridge. And Sunday, he'll be in my stomach.
18: It is the Friday before Thanksgiving, after all. This is a turkey people don't want to see harmed, a turkey local residents have welcomed and enjoy.
20: She flies around, spends time on everyone's garages and in our trees. She's left behind some of her feathers. It was
1: kind of remarkable. There's been a lot of wildlife in the neighborhood, actually. We see bunnies and coyotes, hawks, but the turkey is a new one.
18: The city is taking a more serious tone. It says people should keep their distance and avoid feeding the wild turkey. Beth McDonnell, CTV News.
0: We should definitely check on that turkey after Thanksgiving long weekend, see if it's still there. You're watching Toronto's Breaking News, CP24. Stay with us. We have more of your top stories after the break.
9: 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Well, I think this party just got a whole lot better.
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1: Joy is making wishes with friends. Joy is being in good company. Joy is finding inspiration. Joy is the moments you share. Joy is laughing until you cry. Joy is knowing exactly where you belong. Joy is ageless.

0: This is a journey no family ever expects to take.
1: Yes, look.
0: I know because my family has been where you are now. In our hardest moments, we found there was a whole community of support waiting for us. So please, let this house remind you how loved you are and how strong you are. With all our love, from one Ronald McDonald House family who stayed to another.

0: Ontario Provincial Police are teaming up with police services across Canada this Thanksgiving weekend, reminding drivers to make safe choices behind the wheel. Olivia Chow and Brad Bradford continue their push for votes in Toronto's mayoral race, the latest from the campaign trail. And the SIU has cleared Toronto police officers who returned fire after Constable Mark Pinizzotto was fatally shot during a high-risk operation in June. It's 3 o'clock, 16 degrees. This is Toronto's breaking news, CP24. Hello, I'm CJ Nelson. Thank you for joining us. Ontario Provincial Police are joining forces with police services across Canada this long weekend for Operation Impact, reminding drivers to make safe choices behind the wheel. They're focusing on high-risk driving behaviors that contribute to serious crashes. Over the last 10 years in Ontario, Thanksgiving weekends have the second highest number of fatalities among all long weekends. Last year alone, 13 people died on OPP-patrolled roads. Alcohol and drug use remain the leading factors.
1: So we're going to have officers out there that are going to be conducting ride checks, speed enforcement, looking for the cell phones, looking for the seatbelts, buckling up. It saves lives. And then also on our waterways. This might be the last weekend to get out there on the waterway or to the cottage. People will be cleaning up their cottages, putting the boats away. So if you are going out for that last boat ride for the season, make sure there is a life jacket in there for everybody to wear.
0: And the roads have been busy as people travel to spend Thanksgiving with friends or family. CP24 caught up with travelers to see how they're spending the weekend.
2: We're going to our cottage in Tiny and going to have a night with the family.
3: Yeah. What is your favorite thing to do when you're at the cottage?
2: Well, our family likes to get together and carve the turkey all together. It's like a super fun family activity and we're looking forward to it.
3: Oh, that's so fun. What about you, honey?
4: We usually rake the leaves and then jump into the pile.
5: I'm going up to go visit my family and then also going to the Elmville Fall Fair as well, which is my favorite part about fall personally. And yeah, that's pretty much it.
6: I'm driving these three and then I'm probably going to be making the turkey. So that's okay while they enjoy the fall fair. But the Elmville Fall Fair is like the big deal in our area and the fall colors are very nice right now.
0: Not a whole lot of change in price of fuel this weekend if you need to fill up, unless you need diesel. Canadians for Affordable Energy President Dan McTague says the price went up 2 cents overnight and is calling for a drop of a penny tomorrow. That will put the price near $1.82 a liter. But if your tank takes diesel, a major jump today. The price shot up 14 cents overnight. It's now just shy of $2.64 a liter. It's expected to come down 6 cents by tomorrow. Volunteers came together to help Torontonians facing food insecurity this holiday weekend. More than 200 people turned out for the Daily Bread Food Bank's annual Thanksgiving food sort. They organized and packed donations for those in need. The Daily Bread says 1 in 10 people in the city are relying on a food bank to put meals on the table. It's looking to raise millions of dollars through its Thanksgiving drive.
7: We've gone from 60,000 people we serve every month to 330,000 last month. And so for us to be able to do that, that means $43 million has to be raised. We have a great group that has collectively spurred the city to be able to give to Daily Bread. And the citizens of the city have done that.
8: When you see the spirit of community and actually just doing this work is good for us and ourselves. We know that volunteering actually makes us feel good and is good for our health. So not only are we helping people to actually get access to nutritious food, but we're also taking care of ourselves at the same time. So what better activity can anyone come up with on a weekend when we're supposed to be thinking about what we're thankful for and ideally giving back as well to community and to those in need?
9: It goes really far. It goes really far because you get everything you need from the food bank, from veggies to proteins and all that you need. You always get it if you come in to shop.
0: Mayoral hopefuls Olivia Chow and Brad Bradford were among those helping sort and pack Thanksgiving food at today's event at Daily Bread. Both have heard from residents about affordability being a major issue.
10: Each year I come, I ask, should I invest in feeding kids in school? And yes, we must feed kids in school and do even more. Going forward, we want to have lunch so that It saved the family over $2,000 plus if they have more than one kid. And to be able to not be hungry in school is so important, because no kids should be hungry. So that is why going forward, we're feeding more kids with lunch. We are capping TDC fares to make life affordable.
11: I think we have a huge challenge with affordability in Toronto. There's no secret about that. And the fact that we have record-breaking food bank usage last year, this year, 4.1 million trips to Toronto food banks. The fact that that number has increased by 340% since 2019. The reality that 1 in 10 of our neighbors relies on the food bank to get through the month. That sends a signal to me that this city is less affordable than it ought to be. So while the city of Toronto doesn't control the cost of groceries or the price at the pump, we do control a lot of the bills that people are facing every year and every month.
0: The Daily Bread says it saw more than 2.5 million client visits between January and August of this year, which is the highest number on record and almost four times above 2020 levels. A heads up for TTC riders, a subway closure to keep in mind this weekend. There is no train service on Line 2 between Kipling and Jane stations because of infrastructure upgrades. The closure runs through until Monday morning with shuttle buses operating. Also this weekend, there's a late start on Line 2 between Broadview and St. George tomorrow. No train service until 11 a.m. And for Holiday Monday, the TTC will operate on a Sunday schedule, though service will begin at 6 a.m. And no major plans service changes for GO trains this weekend, but Metrolinx is reminding riders that trains and buses will operate on a Saturday schedule on Thanksgiving Monday. And if you need to run errands for Thanksgiving, you'll need to get them done in the next couple of days. Most grocery stores will be closed Monday, as well as the LCBO, banks and government offices. Toronto public libraries will be closed both Sunday and Monday. As for what's open, most attractions will be operating. Canada's Wonderland will be open on Thanksgiving Monday for the first time ever. Some malls, including the Eaton Centre, Square One, Pacific Mall and Vaughan Mills will be open. Turning over to other stories we are following, Toronto police have issued an alert after a break and enter and sexual assault in the Richmond and Sherbourne area. The victim tells police they were asleep in their home when they were awoken and sexually assaulted. The victim was able to escape and call for help. The suspect is described as white with a skinny build and scruffy facial hair. Contact the Sex Crimes Unit or Crime Stoppers with any information. Police have issued a public safety advisory after the release of a high-risk offender in Peel Region. 74-year-old Jill Da Silva was released from custody after serving a sentence for manslaughter. Da Silva is described as having an extensive criminal history, including convictions for violent offenses. They believe he presents a significant risk to the public and has an elevated risk of re-offending. Police say they will continue to monitor his activities. A Toronto police officer has been charged in a firearm investigation by the Canada Border Services Agency. The CBSA seized two firearm suppressors or silencers in a parcel from the U.S. on July 23rd. An investigation determined the suspected recipient of the parcel lived in Brampton. A search of a home there turned up three non-restricted firearms, one prohibited suppressor, digital devices, and ammunition. 47-year-old Nasir Jolami is facing multiple charges. Jolami is a constable with Toronto Police and has been suspended with pay. The Ministry of Labor is investigating a deadly industrial incident in Vaughan. Emergency crews were called to a large warehouse complex on Highway 50 around 10:30 last night. The driver of the transport was declared dead on the scene. Not a lot of details are being released right now by the ministry as they investigate. No names or ages are being released until the family has been notified. All lanes of the 401 through Oshawa are fully reopened after a truck crash this morning. This was a scene around 9 o'clock on the westbound lanes near Simcoe Street. A truck ended up on its side. Drivers had to use the shoulder of the passing lane to get by. The driver of the truck suffered minor injuries. No word on charges. Toronto police are looking for a woman wanted in connection with allegedly breaching a release order. Back on Monday, police were doing a check on 19-year-old Denisa Demutru, who made sure she was following the conditions of her release. Police say she had removed her GPS ankle monitor and was not home overnight in the Martin Grove and Finch area, as was required. She's now wanted on two counts of failed to comply with release order. Call police or Crime Stoppers if you can help. The province's police watchdog has cleared Toronto police officers who returned fire after Mark Pinizzotto was fatally shot during a high-risk operation in June. The SIU says 19-year-old Nicholas Bennett opened fire on officers inside an apartment on Martha Eaton Way, striking Pinizzotto three times in the arm and chest. Pinizzotto says, investigators say Pinizzotto fired four shots in response before collapsing while the emergency task force officers returned fire, seriously injuring Bennett. The SIU concluded officers had reasonable grounds to believe their lives were in danger and had no alternative but to defend themselves. Bennett survived and is charged with first-degree murder in Pinizzotto's death. The SIU found no officers committed a criminal offense and no charges will be laid. A statement from Police Chief Myron Demke reads in part, while this decision brings their investigation to a close, it does not diminish the profound loss our service continues to feel. On that day, we lost Constable Mark Pinizzotto, a dedicated member of our emergency task force, a respected colleague and a friend. Mark gave his life in service to others, and his sacrifice will never be forgotten. Police want to speak with three drivers in connection with a hit-and-run in Vaughan that left a woman dead. York police have released footage showing the victim here walking with a suitcase along the shoulder of Pine Valley Drive last Sunday. Three vehicles are seen driving on the road shortly after the woman moves out of the frame, including what appears to be two light-colored sedans and a dark vehicle. Investigators are hoping to speak with the drivers. No suspect vehicle has been identified at this time. The victim, identified now as a 60-year-old woman, was on her way to work as a caregiver when she was found dead on the side of the road Tuesday afternoon. Police say she was fatally struck 2 days before, around 8:30 Sunday night. Investigators are asking residents in subdivisions north of the collision from Ballantyne to Teston Roads to check any dash cam video and security video between 8:30 and 9:30 that night. It's 312, 15 degrees outside. You're watching Toronto's breaking news, CP24. We'll have a look at your top stories next.
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0: Welcome back. Here are some of the top stories we are following. Ontario Provincial Police are teaming up with police services across Canada this Thanksgiving weekend, reminding drivers to make safe choices behind the wheel. Olivia Chow and Brad Bradford continue their push for votes in Toronto's mayoral race. We'll tell you about their latest campaign promises. While Torontonians gear up to vote for a new mayor, kids are also being introduced to the democratic process as they elect the 2027 Tree of the Year. Stay with CP24 for more on these stories and for further details, head to cp24.com and the CP24 app. Mayoral candidates Olivia Chow and Brad Bradford are continuing their efforts to push the vote this weekend. Chow was at a local grocery store on Yonge Street for her latest campaign promise. She says if she's reelected, she will ban surveillance pricing, cut property taxes for local grocers by 50%, and also help them find vacant storefronts through the city's economic development department. Chow says this will mean lower costs for consumers, more choice and competition, and stronger communities.
1: Small business already has a subcost that is 20% below a big corporation, okay? This is adding another 30% on it, so they have 50% discount on their property taxes. 50%, which will save them money, depending quite a lot, thousands of dollars, depending on the size and the footprint and the market share. And I hope that they would use some of that savings and pass the savings on to the customers because they want to be competitive. They want more customers to come to their store. So we want to give them an advantage.
2: As all of us are, you know, trying to make it happen in our homes, we know that the price of groceries is going up. We know that the price of gas is going up. We're all paying childcare bills, which are really expensive. City Hall doesn't control all of those bills. But what we do control is things like the property taxes. And under NDP Mayor Olivia Chow, we've had the property taxes go up at a record-breaking rate, almost 20% over the past 3 years. It's not affordable. Makes your rent more expensive, makes your mortgage more expensive. It's just fewer dollars that you have to spend on the kids.
0: Brad Bradford visited the Upper Beach for a living room chat with some local moms about the challenges facing families. He reiterated his pledge to cut the land transfer tax, address congestion, and said he'll fix the recreation registration program. Avance polling is open through Sunday. You can cast a ballot at polling stations across the city between 10 a.m. and 7 p.m. over the next couple of days. Your nearest polling station can be found on the City of Toronto website. Election night is on October 26, a Monday. And while Toronto voters can vote for mayor and city councilors this weekend, kids can also take part in the democratic process. Those under 18 are able to cast their ballots for the city's 2027 Tree of the Year. The Kids Vote Weekend is being held at all 50 advanced polling locations in Toronto. The five candidates in the running are Basswood, Paper Birch, Red Oak, Sugar Maple, and White Pine. The event aims to teach youth about local democracy, elections, and voting.
3: It's pretty cool. It's a cool experience now, even if it's about a bunch of trees. But, you know, I think it's very important to learn about, especially if, you know, you're having your own vote when you're older and an adult.
0: The winning Tree of the Year will be announced after the October 26th municipal election and will be featured in special tree plantings, giveaways, and other activities next year. Canadians are being encouraged to get vaccinated against influenza as soon as shots are available. Respiratory virus experts are warning that flu season could arrive early this year. The vaccine is recommended for everyone 6 months of age and older. Flu and COVID-19 vaccines became available in Ontario for high-risk and priority groups like seniors last month. Infectious disease specialist Dr. Isaac Bogosh says the flu season is early this year.
4: We know once people get the vaccine, it's going to take about 10 days to 2 weeks for an individual to achieve that level of immunity that we would like them to against the flu. So because we're seeing early circulation of flu in many parts of the country, it's a great idea to go get one. Now, the wrinkle in this is that flu shots are rolling out at different paces in different parts of the country. They're available, but not necessarily for everybody.
0: The general public will be able to get the shots starting on October 26. It's 319, 15 degrees. This is Toronto's breaking news. CP24, a live look at the skyline this hour. Partly cloudy skies. Your top stories are next.
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0: Turning over to sports, the Leafs continue a three-game road trip tonight out west with a stop in Colorado. Last time out in Las Vegas, Trevor Connelly scored the game winner for the Golden Knights in the fifth round of a shootout. Las Vegas stormed back after falling behind 3-0. The Leafs will be without John Tavares tonight. He's back home after the birth of his fourth child.
20: John is a proud father again. So, yeah, great news there. Tucker Tavares. 10-pounder, so we got ourselves a power forward on the way.
21: Did you expect it might happen on this trip, or was it a bit...
20: Yeah, we've been aware. Yeah, it could have been, you know, any day, but he came out and wanted to play with his team and headed back.
22: To be honest, I thought it was like next week or something, so I was shocked when I saw text this morning, but it was awesome and so happy for him. It's incredible.
0: The Leafs are now 2-2-1 on the season. The Raptors, meantime, will face the LA Clippers tonight in preseason action, and Kawhi Leonard won't be suiting up in this one against his former team. Toronto fell 129-105 to the Miami Heat last Saturday in their first exhibition game. The game was played in Quebec City as part of the NBA Canada Series. Tonight's game will be played in Vancouver. Tip-off is set for 6:30. Well, how is this for timing? A wild turkey is all the talk this weekend after taking up home in a Toronto neighborhood. CTV's Beth McDonnell went to have a look for herself.
23: Yep, that's a wild turkey strutting down the sidewalk. Here it is, taking a peek at the local arena. And again, this time roaming between parked cars.
24: I haven't had the turkey in my backyard, but I see her. She goes between the cars. She crosses the street. I have stopped my car, let her cross. And I'm like, oh my gosh, there's a turkey crossing the street. So it's so wild,
23: it
24: though.
23: Is. For several weeks, people in a pocket of the city's Little Portugal neighborhood south of Dundas and west of Dufferin have been spotting the turkey and observing its behavior.
24: She just hangs out. People call her Tina. Tina the turkey, I think. That's what I've heard anyway. It's actually really funny. My kids love her. They're just like, it's that turkey! And I send photos to my family in Saskatchewan. It's like, hey, we got a new pet in the backyard today.
25: It seems to have found some kind of food source that it likes, and it kind of stays around Delaney.
23: Do you like having the turkey in the neighborhood?
25: Yeah, I love it. I love it so much. I hear it in the morning. It gobbles.
1: What sound does it make?
25: It gobbles. It literally gobbles.
23: We're out in the neighborhood looking for this turkey. People tell us he or she likes these quiet laneways. Where the turkey came from is still a mystery. One person told me they think the train tracks. Another told me a river. And another person believes someone in the neighborhood could even be raising turkeys. We looked high and low for the turkey. Some saw it 2 weeks ago. Many say it's often at McCormick Park. This is the latest confirmed sighting Friday morning on Sheridan Avenue. Those unaware, happy to roll with the punches with a news crew hoping to find the wild bird.
2: It's in my fridge. And Sunday, he'll be in my stomach.
23: It is the Friday before Thanksgiving, after all. This is a turkey people don't want to see harmed, a turkey local residents have welcomed and enjoy.
24: She flies around, spends time on everyone's garages and in our trees. She's left behind some of her feathers. It was kind of remarkable. There's been a lot of wildlife in the neighborhood, actually. We see bunnies and coyotes, hawks, but the turkey is a new one.
23: The city is taking a more serious tone. It says people should keep their distance and avoid feeding the wild turkey. Beth McDonnell, CTV News.
0: 325, 15 degrees. 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
6: Oliver's! Oh, yeah!

0: Ontario Provincial Police are teaming up with police services across Canada this Thanksgiving weekend, reminding drivers to make safe choices behind the wheel. Olivia Chow and Brad Bradford continue their push for votes in Toronto's mayoral race. More on the campaign trail just ahead. And the SIU has cleared Toronto's police officers who returned fire after Constable Mark Pinizzotto was fatally shot during a high-risk operation in June. It's 3:30, 15 degrees. This is Toronto's breaking news, CP24. Hello, I'm CJ Nelson. Thank you for joining us. Ontario Provincial Police is joining forces with police services across Canada this long weekend for Operation Impact, reminding drivers to make safe choices behind the wheel. Operation Impact is focusing on high-risk driving behaviors that contribute to serious crashes. Over the last 10 years in Ontario, Thanksgiving weekends have had the second highest number of fatalities among all long weekends. Last year alone, 13 people died on OPP-patrolled roads. Alcohol and drug use remain the leading factors.
1: So we're going to have officers out there that are going to be conducting ride checks, speed enforcement, looking for the cell phones, looking for the seatbelts, buckling up. It saves lives. And then also on our waterways. This might be the last weekend to get out there on the waterway or to the cottage. People will be cleaning up their cottages, putting the boats away. So if you are going out for that last boat ride for the season, make sure there is a life jacket in there for everybody to wear.
0: And the roads have been busy with people traveling to spend Thanksgiving with friends or family. We caught up with people to see how they're spending the weekend.
2: We're going to our cottage in Tiny and going to have a night with the family.
3: Oh, that's awesome. Yeah. What is your favorite thing to do when you're at the cottage?
2: Well, our family likes to get together and carve the turkey all together. It's like a super fun family activity and we're looking forward to it.
3: Oh, that's so fun. What about you, honey?
4: We usually rake the leaves and then jump into the pile.
5: I'm going up to go visit my family and then also going to the Elmville Fall Flight as well, which is my favorite part about fall personally. And yeah, that's pretty much it.
6: I'm driving these three and then I'm probably going to be making the turkey. So that's okay while they enjoy the fall fair. But the Elmville Fall Fair is like the big deal in our area and the fall colors are very nice right now.
0: Not a whole lot of change in the price of fuel this weekend if you need to fill up, unless you need diesel. Canadians for Affordable Energy President Dan McTagg says the price went down 2 cents overnight and is calling for a drop of a penny tomorrow. That will put the price near $1.82 a liter. But if your tank takes diesel, a major jump today. The price shot up 14 cents overnight. It's now just shy of $2.64 a liter. It's expected to come down 6 cents by tomorrow. Volunteers came together today to help Torontonians facing food insecurity this holiday weekend. More than 200 people turned out for the Daily Bread Food Bank's annual Thanksgiving food sort. They organized impact donations for those in need. The Daily Bread says 1 in 10 people in the city are relying on a food bank to put meals on the table. It's looking to raise millions of dollars through its Thanksgiving drive.
7: We've gone from 60,000 people we serve every month to 330,000 last month. And so for us to be able to do that, that means $43 million has to be raised. We have a great group that has collectively spurred the city to be able to give to Daily Bread. And the citizens of the city have done that.
8: When you see the spirit of community and actually just doing this work is good for us and ourselves. We know that volunteering actually makes us feel good and is good for our health. So not only are we helping people to actually get access to nutritious food, but we're also taking care of ourselves at the same time. So what better activity can anyone come up with on a weekend when we're supposed to be thinking about what we're thankful for and ideally giving back as well to community and to those in need?
9: It goes really far. It goes really far because you get everything you need from the food bank, from veggies to proteins and all that you need. You always get it if you come into shop.
0: Mayoral hopefuls Olivia Chow and Brad Bradford were among those helping to sort and pack Thanksgiving food at today's Daily Bread event. Both have heard from residents about affordability being a major issue.
10: Each year I come, I ask, should I invest in feeding kids in school? And yes, we must feed kids in school and do even more. going forward, we want to have lunch so that it saved the family over $2,000 plus if they have more than one kid. And to be able to not be hungry in school is so important, because no kids should be hungry. So that is why going forward, we're feeding more kids with lunch. We are capping TDC fares to make life affordable.
11: I think we have a huge challenge with affordability in Toronto. There's no secret about that. And the fact that we have record-breaking food bank usage last year, this year, 4.1 million trips to Toronto food banks. The fact that that number has increased by 340% since 2019. The reality that 1 in 10 of our neighbors relies on the food bank to get through the month. That sends a signal to me that this city is less affordable than it ought to be. So while the city of Toronto doesn't control the cost of groceries or the price at the pump, we do control a lot of the bills that people are facing every year and every month.
0: The Daily Bread says it saw more than 2.5 million client visits between January and August of this year, which is its highest number on record, almost four times above 2020 levels. A subway closure to keep in mind this weekend for TTC riders. There is no train service on Line 2 between Kipling and Jane stations because of infrastructure upgrades. The closure runs right through until Monday morning. Shuttle buses are operating. Also this weekend, there will be a late start on Line 2 between Broadview and St. George tomorrow. No train service until 11 a.m. And for Holiday Monday, the TTC will operate on a Sunday schedule, though service will begin at 6 a.m. And no major planned service changes for GO trains this weekend, but Metrolinx is reminding riders that trains and buses will operate on a Saturday schedule on Thanksgiving Monday. And if you need to run errands for Thanksgiving, you'll need to get them done in the next couple of days. Most grocery stores will be closed on Monday, as well as the LCBO and banks and government offices. Toronto public libraries will be closed both Sunday and Monday. As for what's open, most attractions will be operating, and Canada's Wonderland will be open on Thanksgiving Monday. For the first time ever, some malls, including the

0: described as having an extensive criminal history, including convictions for violent offenses. They believe he presents a significant risk to the public and has an elevated risk of reoffending. Police say they will continue to monitor his activities. A Toronto police officer has been charged in a firearm investigation by the Canada Border Services Agency. The CBSA seized two firearm suppressors or silencers in a parcel from the U.S. on July 23rd. An investigation determined the suspected recipient of the parcel lived in Brampton. A search of a home there turned up three non-restricted firearms, one prohibited suppressor, digital devices, and ammunition. 47-year-old Nasir Jolami is facing multiple charges. Jolami is a constable with Toronto Police and has been suspended with pay. The Ministry of Labor is investigating a deadly industrial incident in Vaughan. Emergency crews were called to a large warehouse complex on Highway 50 around 10:30 last night. The driver of the transport truck was declared dead on scene. Not a lot of details are being released at this moment as the ministry investigates. No names or ages are being released until the family has been notified. All lanes of the 401 through Oshawa are fully reopened after a truck crash this morning. This was the scene around 9 o'clock on the westbound lanes near Simcoe Street. A truck ended up on its side. Drivers had to use the shoulder of the passing lane to get by. The driver of the truck suffered minor injuries. There's no word on charges. Toronto police are looking for a woman wanted in connection with allegedly breaching a release order. Back on Monday, police were doing a check on 19-year-old Denisa Dimitru to make sure she was following the conditions of her release. Police say she had removed her GPS ankle monitor and was not at home overnight in the Martin Grove and Finch area as required. She's now wanted on two counts of failed to comply with release order. Call police or Crime Stoppers if you have any information. The province's police watchdog has cleared Toronto police officers who returned fire after Constable Mark Pinizzotto was fatally shot during a high-risk operation in June. The SIU says 19-year-old Nicholas Bennett opened fire on officers inside an apartment on Martha Eaton Way, striking Pinizzotto three times in the arm and chest. Investigators say Pinizzotto fired four shots in response before collapsing, while emergency task force officers then returned fire seriously injuring Bennett. The SIU has concluded that officers had reasonable grounds to believe their lives were in danger and had no alternative but to defend themselves. Bennett is survived and charged with first-degree murder in Pinizzotto's death. The SIU found no officers committed a criminal offense and no charges will be laid. A statement from Police Chief Myron Demke reads in part, "While this decision brings their investigation to a close, is it not to diminish the profound loss our service continues to feel? On that day, we lost Constable Mark Pinizzotto, a dedicated member of our emergency task force, a respected colleague and a friend. Mark gave his life in service to others and his sacrifice will never be forgotten." Police want to speak with three drivers in connection with a hit-and-run woman in Vaughan that left a woman dead. York police have released footage showing the victim walking with a suitcase along the shoulder of Pine Valley Drive last Sunday. Three vehicles are seen driving on the road shortly after the woman moves out of the frame, including what appears to be two light-colored sedans and another dark vehicle. Investigators are hoping to speak with drivers. No suspect vehicle has been identified at this time. The victim, identified as a 60-year-old woman, was on her way to work as a caregiver when she was found dead on the side of the road Tuesday afternoon. Police say she was fatally struck 2 days before around 8:30 Sunday night. Investigators are asking people in the subdivisions of north of the collision from Ballantyne to Teston to check any dash cams or home security video between 8:30 and 9:30 that night. It's 3:42, 15 degrees. This is Toronto's breaking news, CP24. We'll have more of your top stories after the break.
1: Welcome to the Harold Maynard Mississauga Park, where the Beer League magic happens.
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3: Hello? Hey, Dad. Is Mom with you?
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0: Welcome back. Here are some of the top stories we are following. Ontario Provincial Police are teaming up with police services across Canada this Thanksgiving weekend, reminding drivers to make safe choices behind the wheel. Olivia Chow and Brad Bradford continue their push for votes in Toronto's mayoral race. More on the campaign trail just ahead. And while Torontonians gear up to vote for a new mayor, kids are also being introduced to the democratic process as they elect the tree of the year. Stay with CP24 for more on these stories and for further details, head to cp24.com and the CP24 app. Mayoral candidates Olivia Chow and Brad Bradford are continuing their efforts to push the vote this weekend. Chow was at a local grocery store on Yonge Street for her latest campaign promise. She says if she's elected, she will ban surveillance pricing, cut property taxes for local grocers by 50%, and also help them find vacant storefronts through the city's Economic Development Department. Chow says it will mean lower costs for consumers, more choice and competition, and stronger communities.
1: Small business already has a subclass that is 20% below a big corporation, okay? This is adding another 30% on it, so they have 50% discount on their property taxes. 50%, which will save them money, depending quite a lot, thousands of dollars, depending on the size and the footprint and the market share. And I hope that they would use some of that savings and pass the savings on to the customers because they want to be competitive. They want more customers to come to their store. So we want to give them an advantage.
2: As all of us are, you know, trying to make it happen in our homes, we know that the price of groceries is going up. We know that the price of gas is going up. We're all paying childcare bills, which are really expensive. City Hall doesn't control all of those bills. But what we do control is things like the property taxes. And under NDP Mayor Olivia Chow, we've had the property taxes go up at a record-breaking rate, almost 20% over the past 3 years. It's not affordable. Makes your rent more expensive, makes your mortgage more expensive. It's just fewer dollars that you have to spend on the kids.
0: Brad Bradford visited the Upper Beach for a living room chat with some local moms about the challenges families are facing. He reiterated his pledge to cut the land transfer tax and address congestion and said he'll fix the recreation registration program. Advance voting is open through Sunday. You can cast a ballot at polling stations across the city between 10 a.m. and 7 a.m. over the next few days. Your nearest polling station can be found on the City of Toronto website. Election night is Monday, October 26th. While Toronto voters can vote for mayor and city council this weekend, kids can also take part in the democratic process. Those under 18 are able to cast their ballots for the city's 2027 Tree of the Year. The Kids Vote Weekend event is being held at all 50 advanced polling locations in Toronto. The five candidates in the running are Basswood, Paper Birch, Red Oak, Sugar Maple, and White Pine. The event aims to teach young people about local democracy, elections, and voting.
3: It's pretty cool. It's cool to experience now, even if it's about a bunch of trees. But, you know, I think it's very important to learn about, especially if, you know, you're having your own vote when you're older and an adult.
0: The winning Tree of the Year will be announced after the October 26th municipal election and will be featured in special plantings, tree sapling giveaways, and other activities next year. Canadians are being encouraged to get vaccinated against influenza as soon as shots become available. Respiratory virus experts are warning that flu season could arrive early this year. The vaccine is recommended for everyone 6 months of age and older. Flu and COVID-19 vaccines became available in Ontario for high-risk and priority groups like seniors last month. Infectious disease specialist Dr. Isaac Bogosh says the flu season is early this year.
4: We know once people get the vaccine, it's going to take about 10 days to 2 weeks for an individual to achieve that level of immunity that we would like them to against the flu. So because we're seeing early circulation of flu in many parts of the country, it's a great idea to go get one. Now, the wrinkle in this is that flu shots are rolling out at different paces in different parts of the country. They're available, but not necessarily for everybody.
0: The general public will be able to get shots starting on October 26. Another whale shipped out of Marineland over the summer has died at the Shedd Aquarium in Chicago. The aquarium says Caspian, a 27-year-old female beluga, died on Wednesday despite efforts to save her. Four other belugas and one dolphin from Marineland have died since they were moved out of the former tourist attraction. The Shedd Aquarium says postmortems on two other Marineland whales that died there showed they had chronic pre-existing diseases. It's 3:49, 15 degrees. This is Toronto's breaking news, CP24. Coming up, have you heard about Parkdale wild turkeys? We'll have more on the wild turkey roaming around the community and has become a local celebrity. That's next.
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17: 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Second offense, 30 days. 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
18: 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Diamond and
0: Diamond. The Leafs continue a three-game road trip tonight out west with a stop in Colorado. Last time out in Las Vegas, Trevor Connelly scored the game winner for the Golden Knights in the fifth round of a shootout. Las Vegas stormed back after falling behind 3-0. The Leafs will be without John Tavares tonight. He is back at home after the birth of his fourth child.
19: John is a proud father again. So, yeah, great news there. Tucker Tavares. 10-pounder, so we got ourselves a power forward on the way.
20: Did you expect it might happen on this trip, or was it a bit...
19: We've been aware. Yeah, it could have been, you know, any day, but he came out and wanted to play with his team and headed back.
21: To be honest, I did not know. I thought it was, like, next week or something. So I was shocked when I saw text this morning, but it was awesome and so happy for him. It's incredible.
0: The Leafs are now 2-2-1 on the season. The Raptors, meantime, will face off against the LA Clippers tonight in preseason action. Kawhi Leonard won't be suiting up in this one against his former team. Toronto fell 129-105 to the Miami Heat last Saturday in their first exhibition game. The contest was played in Quebec City as part of the NBA Canada series. Tonight's game will be played in Vancouver. Tip-off is set for 6:30. It's a winner-take-all game five tonight to decide who will be going to the ALCS. The Cleveland Guardians host the Chicago White Sox tonight to decide who will be going on to face the Tampa Bay Rays. Sean Burke will start for the White Sox, while the Guardians will go with right-hander Gavin Williams. The NLCS gets underway tomorrow with the Dodgers opening it up on the road in Milwaukee. One of Canada's most iconic rock bands is coming to Toronto. Nickelback has announced their Everything Under the Sun tour, which will see a stop at Scotiabank Arena on March 21st. The band will also be making a stop in Hamilton on March 20th at TD Coliseum. The tour is in support of the band's 11th studio album, set to be released October 30th. Tickets go on sale to the public next Friday at 10 a.m. It's 3:55, 15 degrees. This is Toronto's breaking news, CP24. Stay with us. Your top stories are next.
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0: Ontario Provincial Police are teaming up with police services across Canada this Thanksgiving weekend, reminding drivers to make safe choices behind the wheel. Olivia Chow and Brad Bradford continue their push for votes in Toronto's mayoral race, the latest from the campaign trail coming up. And the SIU has cleared Toronto police officers who returned fire after Constable Mark Pinizzotto was fatally shot during a high-risk operation in June. This is Toronto's breaking news, CP24. Hello, I'm CJ Nelson. Thank you for joining us. Ontario Provincial Police are joining forces with police services across Canada this long weekend for Operation Impact, reminding drivers to make safe choices behind the wheel. They are focusing on high-risk driving behaviors that contribute to serious crashes. Over the last 10 years in Ontario, Thanksgiving weekends have had the second highest number of fatalities among all long weekends. Last year alone, 13 people died on OPP-patrolled roads. Alcohol and drug use remain the leading factors.
1: So there's going to be a lot of people on the roads. There's going to be a lot of traffic. There is going to be some police officers out there, some extra police officers on hand. So if you do see a police officer pulled over on the side of the highway, make sure you do move over and give them that lane and reduce your speed when passing that officer. Be patient with one another. And, you know, while you're on your drives as well, you know, make sure you put that cell phone away. You buckle up. Make sure everybody is buckled up in your vehicle as well.
0: And the roads will be busy for sure as people travel to spend Thanksgiving with friends and family. We caught up with some people at an en route in King City to see how they're spending the weekend.
2: We thought we'd get away with the family, go camping up north a little bit, enjoy, hopefully the leaves are changing a little bit, and just relax for the long weekend with the family.
3: We're going camping.
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4: Any plans for camping?
5: What are we gonna do?
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6: I'm going back home. I go to University of Toronto, so I'm just heading back home near Georgian Bay to just, you know, spend time with my family and friends.
7: I'm going home with her. I go to UTM, so I'm going up north because that's where she lives. I'm going to the fall fair for the first time. I'm actually very excited for it. I've never been before.
0: Not a whole lot of change in the price of fuel this weekend if you need to fill up, unless you use diesel. Canadians for Affordable Energy President Dan McTague says the price went down 2 cents overnight and is calling for a drop of a penny tomorrow. That will put the price near $1.82 a liter. But if your tank takes diesel, a major jump today, the price shooting up 14 cents overnight. It's now just shy of $2.64 a liter. It's expected to come down by 6 cents tomorrow. Volunteers came together today to help Torontonians facing food insecurity this holiday weekend. More than 200 people turned out for the Daily Bread Food Bank's annual Thanksgiving food sort. They organized and packed donations for those in need. The Daily Bread says 1 in 10 people in the city are relying on a food bank to put meals on the table. It's looking to raise millions of dollars through its Thanksgiving drive.
8: We are hopeful that over the Thanksgiving drive, people continue to donate to the Daily Bread Food Bank. We set out an ambitious goal of $5 million. That would be 5 million meals. And we're only about halfway through that goal right now. So we're hopeful that as people who can, you know, as they talk amongst themselves at the Thanksgiving table and think about the blessings they have, to think about how they can put a meal on their neighbor's plate.
9: This is a remarkable organization that really demonstrates true community spirit and contributes to the health of our community. That's what's driven me my whole life, so I'm here helping out in a different way to see what we can do together to actually make our community healthier. And making sure that people have access to food and nutritious food is one of those key components. And that's what the Daily Bread Food Bank is all about.
10: It makes me feel relieved and very happy because as they are here today, they are actually giving food to a family. They are trying to make no kid go hungry. So it makes me really feel good because Daily Bread is doing a very great job here in Toronto.
0: Mayoral hopefuls Olivia Chow and Brad Bradford were among those helping to sort and pack Thanksgiving food at today's Daily Bread event. Both have heard from residents about affordability being a major issue.
11: Each year I come, I ask, should I invest in feeding kids in school? And yes, we must feed kids in school and do even more. going forward, we want to have lunch so that it saved the family over $2,000 plus if they have more than one kid. And to be able to not be hungry in school is so important, because no kids should be hungry. So that is why going forward, we're feeding more kids with lunch. We are capping TDC fares to make life affordable.
12: I think we have a huge challenge with affordability in Toronto. There's no secret about that. And the fact that we have record-breaking food bank usage last year, this year, 4.1 million trips to Toronto food banks. The fact that that number has increased by 340% since 2019, the reality that 1 in 10 of our neighbors relies on the food bank to get through the month, that sends a signal to me that this city is less affordable than it ought to be. So while the city of Toronto doesn't control the cost of groceries or the price at the pump, we do control a lot of the bills that people are facing every year and every month.
0: The Daily Bread says it saw more than 2.5 million client visits between January and August of this year, which is the highest number on record and almost four times above 2020 levels. A subway closure to keep in mind this weekend for TTC riders. There are no trains running between Line 2, between Kipling and Jane stations because of infrastructure upgrades. The closure runs right through until Monday morning. Shuttle buses are operating. Also this weekend, there will be a late start on Line 2 between Broadview and St. George tomorrow. No train service until 11 a.m. And for Holiday Monday, the TTC will operate on a Sunday schedule, though service will begin at 6 a.m. No major planned service changes for GO trains this weekend, but Metrolinx is reminding riders that trains and buses will operate on a Saturday schedule on Thanksgiving Monday. And if you need to run errands for Thanksgiving, you'll need to get them done in the next couple of days. Most grocery stores will be closed Monday, as well as LCBO, banks, and government offices. Toronto public libraries will be closed both Sunday and Monday. As for what is open, most attractions will be operating, and Canada's Wonderland will be open on Thanksgiving Monday for the first time ever. Some malls, including Eaton Center, Square One, Pacific Mall, and Vaughan Mills will be open. Turning to other news, we are following. Toronto police have issued an alert after a break and enter and sexual assault in the Richmond and Sherbourne area. The victim tells police they were asleep in their home when they were awoken and sexually assaulted. The victim was able to escape and call for help. The suspect is described as white with a skinny build and scruffy facial hair. Contact the Sex Crimes Unit or Crime Stoppers with any information. Police have issued a public safety advisory after the release of a high-risk offender in Peel Region. 74-year-old Jill Da Silva was released from custody after serving a sentence for manslaughter. Da Silva is described as having an extensive criminal history, including convictions for violent offenses. They believe he presents a significant risk to the public and has an elevated risk of re-offending. Police say they will continue to monitor his activities. A Toronto police officer has been charged in a firearm investigation by the Canada Border Services Agency. The CBSA seized two firearm suppressors or silencers in a parcel from the U.S. on July 23rd. An investigation determined the suspected recipient of the parcel lived in Brampton. A search of the home there turned up three non-restricted firearms, one prohibited suppressor, digital devices, and ammunition. 47-year-old Nasi Jolami is facing multiple criminal charges. Jolami is a constable with Toronto Police and has been suspended with pay. The Ministry of Labor is investigating a deadly industrial incident in Vaughan. Emergency crews were called to a large warehouse complex on Highway 50 around 10:30 last night. The driver of the transport truck was declared dead on the scene. Not a lot of details are being released right now as the ministry investigates. No names or ages are being released until the family has been notified. All lanes of the 401 through Oshawa are fully reopened after a truck crash this morning. This was a scene around 9 on the westbound lanes near Simcoe Street. A truck ended up on its side. Drivers had to use the shoulder of the passing lane to get by. The driver of the truck wasn't seriously hurt. There's no word on charges. Toronto police are looking for a woman wanted in connection with allegedly breaching a release order. Back on Monday, police were doing a check on 19-year-old Denisa Demutru to make sure she was following the conditions of her release. Police say she had removed her GPS ankle monitor and was not at home overnight in the Martin Grove and Finch area as required. She's now wanted on two counts of failed to comply with release order. Call police or Crime Stoppers if you can help. The province's police watchdog has cleared Toronto police officers who returned fire after Constable Mark Pinizzotto was fatally shot during a high-risk operation in June. The SIU says 19-year-old Nicholas Bennett opened fire on officers inside an apartment on Martha Eaton Way, striking Pinizzotto three times in the arm and chest. Investigators say Pinizzotto fired four shots in response before collapsing, while emergency task force officers then returned fire, seriously injuring Bennett. The SIU concluded officers had reasonable grounds to believe their lives were in danger and had no alternative but to defend themselves. Bennett survived and is charged with first-degree murder in Pinizzotto's death. The SIU found no officers committed a criminal offense, so no charges will be laid. And a statement from Chief Demkew reads in part, while this decision brings their investigation to a close, it does not diminish the profound loss our service community continues to feel. On that day, we lost Constable Mark Pinizzotto, a dedicated member of our emergency task force, a respected colleague, a friend. Mark gave his life in service to others, and his sacrifice will never be forgotten. Police want to speak with three drivers in connection with a deadly hit and run in Vaughan that killed a woman. York police have released footage showing the victim walking on a suitcase along the shoulder of Pine Valley Drive on Sunday. Three vehicles are seen driving on the road shortly after the woman moves out of the frame. This includes what appear to be two light-colored sedans and another dark-colored vehicle. Investigators are hoping to speak with the drivers. No suspect vehicle has been identified at this time. The victim, identified as a 60-year-old woman, was on her way to work as a caregiver. She was found dead on the side of the road Tuesday afternoon. Police say she was fatally struck 2 days before, around 8:30 Sunday night. Investigators are asking residents in the subdivisions north of the collision, from Ballantyne to Teston Roads, to check any dash cams and security video between 8:30 and 9:30 that night. This is Toronto's breaking news, CP24. We'll have a look at Toronto's top stories next.
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0: Welcome back. Here are some of the top stories we are following. Ontario Provincial Police are teaming up with police services across Canada this Thanksgiving weekend, reminding drivers to make safe choices behind the wheel. Olivia Chow and Brad Bradford continue their push for votes in Toronto's mayoral race. More from the campaign trail ahead. And while Torontonians gear up to vote for the new mayor, kids are also being introduced to the democratic process as they elect the 2027 Tree of the Year. Stay with CP24 for more on these stories and for further details, head to cp24.com and the CP24 app. Mayoral candidates Olivia Chow and Brad Bradford are continuing their efforts to push the vote this weekend. Chow was at a local grocery store on Yonge Street for her latest campaign promise. She says if she is reelected, she will ban surveillance pricing, cut property taxes for local grocers by 50%, and also help them find vacant storefronts throughout the city's economic development department. Chow says it will mean a lower cost for consumers, more choice and competition, and stronger communities.
1: The City of Toronto Act gives the city the ability to take action to protect consumers and make their pricing transparent. We already do that on pet stores. So we can absolutely mandate and ban surveillance pricing so that they cannot snoop in your shopping habit. Now, they might, but at least they have to be very clear what is their price so that there's price transparency.
0: Meantime, Brad Bradford visited the Upper Beach for a living room chat with some local moms about the challenges facing families. He reiterated his pledge to cut the land transfer tax and address congestion and said he'll fix the recreation registration program.
2: My proposal is to freeze the property taxes for the first year, to do an independent line-by-line review outside of City Hall to find the savings, to find the waste, to find the efficiencies, because City Hall hasn't done that work since 2011, 15 years ago. And when we talk about our household budgets, you know, I know that we're always looking at the credit card statement every month. We're all trying to make ends meet. We're all trying to stretch a dollar a little bit further. City Hall has to do that too.
0: Advance voting is open through Sunday. You can cast a ballot at polling stations across the city between 10 a.m. and 7 p.m. over the next few days. Your nearest polling station can be found on the City of Toronto website. Election night is Monday, October 26. While the adults are voting for mayor and city councilor this weekend, the kids can also take part in the democratic process. Those under 18 are able to cast their ballots for the city's 2027 Tree of the Year. The Kids Vote weekend event is being held at all 50 advanced polling locations in the city. The five candidates in the running are basswood, paper birch, red oak, sugar maple, and white pine. The event aims to teach youth about local democracy, elections, and voting.
3: It's pretty cool. It's a cool experience now, even if it's about a bunch of trees. But, you know, I think it's very important to learn about, especially if, you know, you're having your own vote when you're older and an adult.
0: The winning Tree of the Year will be announced after the October 26 municipal elections and will be featured in special plantings, giveaways, and other activities next year. Canadians are being encouraged to get vaccinated against influenza as soon as shots are available. Respiratory virus experts are warning that flu season could arrive early this year. The vaccine is recommended for everyone 6 months of age and older. Flu and COVID-19 vaccines became available in Ontario for high-risk and priority groups like seniors last month. Infectious disease specialist Dr. Isaac Bogosh says the flu season is early this year.
4: We know once people get the vaccine, it's going to take about 10 days to 2 weeks for an individual to achieve that level of immunity that we would like them to against the flu. So because we're seeing early circulation of flu in many parts of the country, it's a great idea to go get one. Now, the wrinkle in this is that flu shots are rolling out at different paces in different parts of the country. They're available, but not necessarily for everybody.
0: The general public will be able to start getting shots on October 26. Another whale shipped out of Marineland over the summer has died at the Shedd Aquarium in Chicago. The aquarium says Caspian, a 27-year-old female beluga, died on Wednesday despite efforts to save her. Four other belugas and a dolphin from Marineland have died since they moved out of the former tourist attraction. The Shedd Aquarium says postmortems on two other Marineland whales that died there showed they had chronic pre-existing diseases. This is Toronto's breaking news, CP24. Stay with us. We have more of your top stories after a short break.
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0: Welcome back. Plenty of new movies to watch this Thanksgiving long weekend.
18: When I'm running each day, I take one day at a time. When I'm running, I take 1 mile at a time, and I take one corner at a time.
0: Run, Terry, Run is a documentary about Terry Fox and his marathon of hope in 1980. The film includes shots of Fox that never have been seen before, picked and plucked from about 100 hours of never-seen-before footage.
19: This documentary provides probably the most intimate view of Terry Fox that we're likely ever to get. And it is devastating emotionally watching this, but it's a really important story. And it's also, you know, in our fractured kind of cynical times that we live in now, a really nice reminder that Canada can be united and that Canada can be kind of a monoculture, all about one particular thing, which in this case was Terry Fox and his remarkable run for cancer. So I gave Run, Terry, Run, which is now in theaters, 4 stars out of 5.
20: With a gentle nod to show engagement.
21: Yeah, not so much, a little softer. Yeah.
0: Facebook detective. The Social Reckoning is the story of the 2021 Facebook files, which was a leak from within Facebook before it was called Meta. The leak suggested that Facebook knew it was a service that was addictive and spreading information, including a laundry list of allegations.
19: It's a stacked cast, but the movie's a little bit dull. And it's dull because at a certain point, it becomes almost a lecture about profit versus social responsibility. And in that sense, it kind of loses the plot a little bit. It doesn't tell us anything that we don't already know. And by doing so, it just feels like you're doom scrolling for a couple of hours, like you do on your phone, except here you're at the movie theater and you leave not knowing anything more than you did when you went in. So I gave The Social Reckoning, which is now in theaters, 2.5 stars out of 5.
0: California Scheming is based on the true story of a Scottish hip-hop duo who appeared on a British talent show but were laughed off stage because of their accents. They then faked being American in order to get a record deal and eventually got one. Krause says the film is a rowdy, stranger-than-fiction music bio that provides tons of fun, but it's also a cautionary tale of the toxic side of ambition. He gives this one 3 stars out of 5. One of Canada's most iconic rock bands is coming to Toronto. Nickelback has announced their Everything Under the Sun tour, which will see a stop at Scotiabank Arena on March 21st. The band will also be making a stop in Hamilton on March 20th at TD Coliseum. The tour is in support of the band's 11th studio album, set to be released October 30th. Tickets go on sale to the public next Friday at 10 a.m. The Radio City Rockettes are rehearsing for their annual Christmas Spectacular in New York City. The iconic dance troupe has been dazzling audiences for more than 100 years. The Rockettes will perform 230 shows from November through January at Radio City Music Hall. This is Toronto's breaking news. CP24, a live look at the city this hour. 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

0: 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Sorry, yes, you had a question?
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2: Excellent question.
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0: 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They're just taking up space.
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0: Ontario Provincial Police are teaming up with police services across Canada this Thanksgiving weekend, reminding drivers to make safe choices behind the wheel. Olivia Chow and Brad Bradford continue their push for votes in Toronto's mayoral race. More on the campaign trail just ahead. The SIU has cleared Toronto police officers who returned fire after Constable Mark Pinizotto was fatally shot during a high-risk operation in June. This is Toronto's breaking news, CP24. Hello, I'm CJ Nelson. Thank you for joining us. Ontario Provincial Police is joining forces with police services across Canada this long weekend for Operation Impact, reminding drivers to make safe choices behind the wheel. They're focusing on high-risk driving behaviors that contribute to serious crashes. Over the last 10 years in Ontario, Thanksgiving weekends have had the second highest number of fatalities among all long weekends. Last year alone, 13 people died on OPP-patrolled roads. Alcohol and drug use will remain the leading factors.
1: So we're going to have officers out there that are going to be conducting ride checks, speed enforcement, looking for the cell phones, looking for the seatbelts, buckling up. It saves lives. And then also on our waterways. This might be the last weekend to get out there on the waterway or to the cottage. People will be cleaning up their cottages, putting the boats away. So if you are going out for that last boat ride for the season, make sure there is a life jacket in there for everybody to wear.
0: And the roads are busy, too, as people travel to spend Thanksgiving with friends or family. CP24 caught up with people at an en route near the Highway 400 to see what they're doing this weekend.
2: We thought we'd get away with the family, go camping up north a little bit, enjoy, hopefully the leaves are changing a little bit, and just relax for the long weekend with the family.
3: We're going camping.
4: Wow, where are you going?
5: We're going to Kilbur Provincial Park.
4: Any plans for camping?
5: What are we gonna do?
3: We're gonna bike and like make fires and stuff.
6: I'm going back home. I go to University of Toronto, so I'm just heading back home near Georgian Bay to just, you know, spend time with my family and friends.
7: I'm going home with her. I go to UTM, so I'm going up north because that's where she lives. I'm going to the Fall Fair for the first time. I'm actually very excited for it. I've never been before.
0: Not a whole lot of change in price and fuel this weekend if you need to fill up, unless you're using diesel. Canadians for Affordable Energy President Dan McTagg says the price went down 2 cents overnight, as it's calling for a drop of a penny tomorrow. That will put the price near $1.82 a liter. But if your tank takes diesel, a major jump today. The price shot up 14 cents overnight. It's now just shy of $2.64 a liter. It's expected to come down 6 cents by tomorrow. Volunteers came together today to help Torontonians facing food insecurity this holiday weekend. More than 200 people turned out for the Daily Bread Food Bank's annual Thanksgiving food sort. They organized and packed donations for those in need. The Daily Bread says 1 in 10 people in the city are relying on a food bank to put meals on the table. It's looking to raise millions of dollars through its Thanksgiving drive.
8: We've gone from 60,000 people we serve every month to 330,000 last month. And so for us to be able to do that, that means $43 million has to be raised. We have a great group that has collectively spurred the city to be able to give to Daily Bread. And the citizens of the city have done that.
9: When you see the spirit of community, and actually just doing this work is good for us and ourselves. We know that volunteering actually makes us feel good and is good for our health. So not only are we helping people to actually get access to nutritious food, but we're also taking care of ourselves at the same time. So what better activity can anyone come up with on a weekend when we're supposed to be thinking about what we're thankful for and ideally giving back as well to community and to those in need?
10: It goes really far. It goes really far because you get everything you need from the food bank, from veggies to proteins and all that you need. You always get it if you come in to shop.
0: Mayoral hopefuls Olivia Chow and Brad Bradford were among those helping to sort and pack Thanksgiving food at today's Daily Bread event. Both have heard from residents about affordability being a major issue.
11: Each year I come, I ask, should I invest in feeding kids in school? And yes, we must feed kids in school and do even more.
12: going forward, we want to have lunch so that it saved the family over $2,000 plus if they have more than one kid. And to be able to not be hungry in school is so important, because no kids should be hungry. So that is why going forward, we're feeding more kids with lunch. We are capping TDC fares to make life affordable.
13: I think we have a huge challenge with affordability in Toronto. There's no secret about that. And the fact that we have record-breaking food bank usage last year, this year, 4.1 million trips to Toronto food banks. The fact that that number has increased by 340% since 2019. The reality that 1 in 10 of our neighbors relies on the food bank to get through the month. That sends a signal to me that this city is less affordable than it ought to be. So while the city of Toronto doesn't control the cost of groceries or the price at the pump, we do control a lot of the bills that people are facing every year and every month.
0: The Daily Bread says it saw more than 2.5 million client visits between January and August of this year, which is the highest number on record and almost four times above 2020 levels. A heads up for TTC riders, a subway closure to keep in mind this weekend. There is no train service on Line 2 between Kipling and Jane stations because of infrastructure upgrades. The closure runs right through until Monday morning. Shuttle buses are operating. Also this weekend, there will be a late start on Line 2 between Broadview and St. George tomorrow. No train service until 11 a.m. And for Holiday Monday, the TTC will operate on a Sunday schedule, though service will begin at 6 a.m. And when it comes to GO Transit, no major service changes this weekend, but Metrolinx is reminding riders that trains and buses will operate on a Saturday schedule on Thanksgiving Monday. And if you need to run errands for Thanksgiving, you'll need to get them done in the next few days. Most grocery stores will be closed Monday, as well as the LCBO and banks and government offices. Toronto public libraries will be closed both Sunday and Monday. As for what's open, most attractions will be operating, and Canada's Wonderland will be open on Thanksgiving Monday for the first time ever. Some malls, including the Eaton Center, Square One, Pacific Mall, and Vaughan Mills, are all open. Turning to other news we are following, Toronto police have issued an alert after a break and enter and sexual assault in the Richmond and Sherbourne area. The victim tells police they were asleep in their home when they were awoken and sexually assaulted. The victim was able to escape and call for help. The suspect is described as white with a skinny build and scruffy facial hair. Contact the sex crimes unit or Crime Stoppers with any information. Police have issued a public safety advisory after the release of a high-risk offender in the Peel region. 74-year-old Jill Da Silva was released from custody after serving a sentence for manslaughter. Da Silva is described

0: and suspended with pay. The Ministry of Labor is investigating a deadly industrial incident in Vaughan. Emergency crews were called to a large warehouse complex on Highway 50 around 10:30 last night. They found the driver of the transport truck and was declared dead on the scene. Not a lot of details right now as the ministry investigates. No names or ages are being released until the family is notified. All lanes of the 401 through Oshawa have fully reopened after a truck crash this morning. This was the scene around 9 on the westbound lanes near Simcoe Street. A truck ended up on its side. Drivers had to use the shoulder of the passing lane to get by. The driver of the truck only had minor injuries. No word on charges. Toronto police are looking for a woman wanted in connection with allegedly breaching a release order. Back on Monday, police were doing a check on 19-year-old Demisa Dimitru to make sure she was following the conditions of her release. Police say she had removed her GPS ankle monitor and was not at home overnight in the Martin Grove and Finch area as was required. She's now wanted on 2 counts of failed to comply with release order. Call police or Crime Stoppers if you have any information. The province's police watchdog has cleared Toronto police officers who returned fire after Constable Mark Pinizzotto was fatally shot during a high-risk operation in June. The SIU says 19-year-old Nicholas Bennett opened fire on officers inside an apartment on Martha Eaton Way, striking Pinizzotto 3 times in the arm and chest. Investigators say Pinizzotto fired 4 shots in response before collapsing, while emergency task force officers then returned fire, seriously injuring Bennett. The SIU concluded officers have reasonable grounds to believe their lives were in danger and had no alternative but to defend themselves. Bennett survived and is charged with first-degree murder in Pinizzotto's death. The SIU found no officers committed a criminal offense and no charges will be laid. A statement from Police Chief Demke reads in part, "While this decision brings their investigation to a close, it does not diminish the profound loss our service continues to feel. On that day, we lost Constable Mark Pinizzotto, a dedicated member of our emergency task force, a respected colleague, and a friend. Mark gave his life in service to others, and his sacrifice will never be forgotten." Police want to speak with 3 drivers in connection with a hit-and-run in Vaughan that left a woman dead. York police have released footage showing the victim walking with a suitcase along the shoulder there of Pine Valley Drive last Sunday. 3 vehicles are seen driving on the road shortly after the woman moves out of the frame, including what appears to be 2 light-colored sedans and another dark car. Investigators are hoping to speak with the drivers. No suspect vehicle has been identified at this time. The victim, we now know, is a 60-year-old woman who was on her way to work as a caregiver. She was found dead on the side of the road Tuesday afternoon. Police say she was fatally struck 2 days before, around 8:30 Sunday night. Investigators are asking residents in subdivisions north of the collision from Ballantyne to Teston Roads to check any dash cam or home security video between 8:30 and 9:30 that night. This is Toronto's breaking news, CP24, a look at the city this hour. Stay with us, more of your top stories coming up.
1: Hi, I am the Chief Resident, Dr. Larson.
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0: Welcome back. Here are some of the top stories we are following. Ontario Provincial Police are teaming up with police services across Canada this Thanksgiving weekend, reminding drivers to make safe choices behind the wheel. Olivia Chow and Brad Bradford continue their push for votes in Toronto's mayoral race. More from the campaign trail ahead. While Torontonians gear up to vote for a new mayor, kids are also being introduced to the democratic process as they elect for Tree of the Year. Stay with CP24 for more on these stories and for further details, head to cp24.com and the CP24 app. Mayoral candidates Olivia Chow and Brad Bradford are continuing their efforts to push the vote this weekend. Chow is at a local grocery store on Yonge Street for her latest campaign promise. She says if she's elected, she will ban surveillance pricing, cut property taxes for local grocers by 50%, and also help them find vacant storefronts through the city's Economic Development Department. Chow says this will mean lower costs for consumers, more choice and competition, and stronger communities.
1: Small business already has a subcost that is 20% below a big corporation, okay? This is adding another 30% on it, so they have 50% discount on their property taxes. 50%, which will save them money, depending quite a lot, thousands of dollars, depending on the size and the footprint and the market share. And I hope that they would use some of that savings and pass the savings on to the customers because they want to be competitive. They want more customers to come to their store. So we want to give them an advantage.
0: Meantime, Brad Bradford visited the Upper Beach for a living room chat with some local moms about the challenges facing families. He reiterated his pledge to cut the land transfer tax and address congestion and said he'll fix the recreation registration program.
2: As all of us are, you know, trying to make it happen in our homes, we know that the price of groceries is going up. We know that the price of gas is going up. We're all paying childcare bills, which are really expensive. City Hall doesn't control all of those bills, but what we do control is things like the property taxes. And under NDP Mayor Olivia Chow, we've had the property taxes go up at a record-breaking rate, almost 20% over the past 3 years. It's not affordable. Makes your rent more expensive, makes your mortgage more expensive. It's just fewer dollars that you have to spend on the kids.
0: Advance voting is open through Sunday. You can cast a ballot at polling stations across the city between 10 a.m. and 7 p.m. Your nearest polling station can be found on the City of Toronto website. Election night is on Monday, October 26th. And while the adults can vote for mayor and city council this weekend, kids can also take part in the democratic process. Those under 18 are able to cast their ballots for the city's 2027 Tree of the Year. The Kids Vote Weekend event is being held at all 50 advanced polling locations in Toronto. The five candidates in the running are Basswood, Paper Birch, Red Oak, Sugar Maple, and White Pine. The event aims to teach youth about local democracy, elections, and voting.
3: I think it's very important even for kids to have a say in a vote, especially something that's important. And yeah, I think even in the future for kids to get the experience of voting, it's really good when, you know, you're turning older and you're, you know, 18, 20, you get to actually vote for something very important. It's a good step.
0: The winning Tree of the Year will be announced after the October 26th municipal election and will be featured in special plantings, tree giveaways, and other activities next year. Canadians are being encouraged to get vaccinated against influenza as soon as shots are available. Respiratory virus experts are warning that flu season could arrive early this year. The vaccine is recommended for everyone 6 months of age and older. Flu and COVID vaccines became available in Ontario for high-risk and priority groups like seniors last month. Infectious disease specialist Dr. Isaac Bogosh says the flu season is here sooner.
4: We know once people get the vaccine, it's going to take about 10 days to 2 weeks for an individual to achieve that level of immunity that we would like them to against the flu. So because we're seeing early circulation of flu in many parts of the country, it's a great idea to go get one. Now, the wrinkle in this is that flu shots are rolling out at different paces in different parts of the country. They're available, but not necessarily for everybody.
0: The general public will be able to get the shots starting on October 26. Another whale shipped out of Marineland over the summer has died at the Shedd Aquarium in Chicago. The aquarium says Caspian, a 27-year-old female beluga, died on Wednesday despite efforts to save her. Four other belugas and a dolphin from Marineland have died since they were moved out of the former tourist attraction. The Shedd Aquarium says postmortems on two other Marineland whales that died showed they had chronic pre-existing diseases. This is Toronto's breaking news, CP24, a look at the city this hour. Stay with us. Your top stories are next.
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0: Planning of new movies to watch this Thanksgiving long weekend?
15: When I'm running each day, I take one day at a time. When I'm running, I take 1 mile at a time, and I take one corner at a time.
0: Run, Terry, Run is a documentary about Terry Fox and his marathon of hope in 1980. The film includes shots of Fox that have never been seen before, picked and plucked from about 100 hours of unseen footage.
16: This documentary provides probably the most intimate view of Terry Fox that we're likely ever to get. And it is devastating emotionally watching this, but it's a really important story. And it's also, you know, in our fractured kind of cynical times that we live in now, a really nice reminder that Canada can be united and that Canada can be kind of a monoculture all about one particular thing, which in this case was Terry Fox and his remarkable run for cancer. So I gave Run, Terry, Run, which is now in theaters, 4 stars out of 5.
17: Start with a gentle nod to show engagement.
18: Yeah, not so much, a little softer. Yeah.
0: The Social Reckoning is the story of the 2021 Facebook files, which was a leak from within Facebook before it was called Meta. The leak suggested that Facebook knew that its service was addictive and spreading misinformation, including a laundry list of allegations.
16: It's a stacked cast, but the movie's a little bit dull. And it's dull because at a certain point, it becomes almost a lecture about profit versus social responsibility. And in that sense, it kind of loses the plot a little bit. It doesn't tell us anything that we don't already know. And by doing so, it just feels like you're doom-scrolling for a couple of hours, like you do on your phone, except here you're at the movie theater and you leave not knowing anything more than you did when you went in. So I gave The Social Reckoning, which is now in theaters, 2.5 stars out of 5.
0: California Skeemen is based on the true story of a Scottish hip-hop duo who appeared on a British talent show but were laughed off stage because of their accents. They then faked American in order to get a record deal. Eventually, they get one. Krause says the film is a rowdy, stranger-than-fiction music bio that provides tons of fun, but is also a cautionary tale of the toxic side of ambition. He gives this one 3 out of 5 stars. One of Canada's most iconic rock bands is coming to Toronto. Nickelback has announced their Everything Under the Sun tour, which will see a stop at Scotiabank Arena on March 21st. The band will also be making a stop in Hamilton on March 20th at TD Coliseum. The tour is in support of the band's 11th studio album, set to be released October 30th. Tickets go on sale to the public next Friday at 10 a.m. This is Toronto's breaking news. CP24. Stay with us. We have more of your top stories coming up.

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1: Score! 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
16: What do you think they'll be when they grow up?
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0: Ontario Provincial Police are teaming up with police services across Canada this Thanksgiving weekend, reminding drivers to make safe choices behind the wheel. Olivia Chow and Brad Bradford continue their push for votes in Toronto's mayoral race, the latest from the campaign trail coming up. And the SIU has cleared Toronto police officers who returned fire after Constable Mark Pinizzotto was fatally shot during a high-risk operation in June. This is Toronto's breaking news, CP24. Hello, I'm CJ Nelson. Thank you for joining us. Ontario Provincial Police are joining forces with police services across Canada this long weekend for Operation Impact, reminding drivers to make safe choices behind the wheel. They are focusing on high-risk driving behaviors that contribute to serious crashes. Over the last 10 years in Ontario, Thanksgiving weekends have had the second highest number of fatalities among all long weekends. Last year alone, 13 people died on OPP-patrolled roads. Alcohol and drug use remain the leading factors.
1: So there's going to be a lot of people on the roads. There's going to be a lot of traffic. There's going to be some police officers out there, some extra police officers on hand. So if you do see a police officer pulled over on the side of the highway, make sure you do move over and give them that lane and reduce your speed when passing that officer. Be patient with one another. While you're on your drives as well, make sure you put that cell phone away. You buckle up. Make sure everybody is buckled up in your vehicle as well.
0: And the roads will be busy for sure as people travel to spend Thanksgiving with friends and family. We caught up with some people at On Routes in King City to see how they're spending the weekend.
2: We thought we'd get away with the family, go camping up north a little bit, enjoy, hopefully the leaves are changing a little bit, and just relax for the long weekend with the family.
3: We're going camping.
4: Wow, where are you going?
5: We're going to Kilbert Provincial Park.
4: Any plans for camping?
5: What are we gonna do?
3: We're gonna bike and like make fires and stuff.
6: I'm going back home. I go to University of Toronto, so I'm just heading back home near Georgian Bay to just, spend time with my family and friends.
7: I'm going home with her. I go to UTM, so I'm going up north because that's where she lives. I'm going to the Fall Fair for the first time. I'm actually very excited for it. I've never been before.
0: Not a whole lot of change in the price of fuel this weekend if you need to fill up, unless you use diesel. Canadians for Affordable Energy President Dan McTague says the price went down 2 cents overnight and is calling for a drop of a penny tomorrow. That will put the price near $1.82 a liter. But if your tank takes diesel, a major jump today, the price shooting up 14 cents overnight. It's now just shy of $2.64 a liter. It's expected to come down by 6 cents tomorrow. Volunteers came together today to help Torontonians facing food insecurity this holiday weekend. More than 200 people turned out for the Daily Bread Food Bank's annual Thanksgiving food sort. They organized and packed donations for those in need. The Daily Bread says 1 in 10 people in the city are relying on a food bank to put meals on the table. It's looking to raise millions of dollars through its Thanksgiving drive.
8: We are hopeful that over the Thanksgiving drive, people continue to donate to the Daily Bread Food Bank. We set out an ambitious goal of $5 million. That would be 5 million meals. And we're only about halfway through that goal right now. So we're hopeful that as people who can, as they talk amongst themselves at the Thanksgiving table, and think about the blessings they have, to think about how they can put a meal on their neighbor's plate.
9: This is a remarkable organization that really demonstrates true community spirit and contributes to the health of our community. That's what's driven me my whole life. So I'm here helping out in a different way to see what we can do together to actually make our community healthier. And making sure that people have access to food and nutritious food is one of those key components. And that's what the Daily Bread Food Bank is all about.
10: It makes me feel relieved and very happy because as they are here today, they are actually giving food to a family. They are trying to make no kid go hungry. So it makes me really feel good because Daily Bread is doing a very great job here in Toronto.
0: Mayoral hopefuls Olivia Chow and Brad Bradford were among those helping to sort and pack Thanksgiving food at today's Daily Bread event. Both have heard from residents about affordability being a major issue.
11: Each year I come, I ask, should I invest in feeding kids in school? And yes, we must feed kids in school and do even more. going forward, we want to have lunch so that it saved the family over $2,000 plus if they have more than one kid. And to be able to not be hungry in school is so important, because no kids should be hungry. So that is why going forward, we're feeding more kids with lunch. We are capping TDC fares to make life affordable.
12: I think we have a huge challenge with affordability in Toronto. There's no secret about that. And the fact that we have record-breaking food bank usage last year, this year, 4.1 million trips to Toronto food banks. The fact that that number has increased by 340% since 2019. The reality that 1 in 10 of our neighbors relies on the food bank to get through the month. That sends a signal to me that this city is less affordable than it ought to be. So while the city of Toronto doesn't control the cost of groceries or the price at the pump, we do control a lot of the bills that people are facing every year and every month.
0: The Daily Bread says it saw more than 2.5 million client visits between January and August of this year, which is the highest number on record and almost four times above 2020 levels. A subway closure to keep in mind this weekend for TTC riders. There are no trains running between Line 2, between Kipling and Jane stations because of infrastructure upgrades. The closure runs right through until Monday morning. Shuttle buses are operating. Also this weekend, there will be a late start on Line 2 between Broadview and St. George tomorrow. No train service until 11 a.m. And for Holiday Monday, the TTC will operate on a Sunday schedule, though service will begin at 6 a.m. No major planned service changes for GO trains this weekend, but Metrolinx is reminding riders that trains and buses will operate on a Saturday schedule on Thanksgiving Monday. And if you need to run errands for Thanksgiving, you'll need to get them done in the next couple of days. Most grocery stores will be closed Monday, as well as LCBO, banks, and government offices. Toronto public libraries will be closed both Sunday and Monday. As for what is open, most attractions will be operating, and Canada's Wonderland will be open on Thanksgiving Monday for the first time ever. Some malls, including Eaton Center, Square One, Pacific Mall, and Vaughan Mills, will be open. Turning to other news, we are following. Toronto police have issued an alert after a break and enter and sexual assault in the Richmond and Sherbourne area. The victim tells police they were asleep in their home when they were awoken and sexually assaulted. The victim was able to escape and call for help. The suspect is described as white with a skinny build and scruffy facial hair. Contact the Sex Crimes Unit or Crime Stoppers with any information. Police have issued a public safety advisory after the release of a high-risk offender in Peel Region. 74-year-old Jill De Silva was released from custody after serving a sentence for manslaughter. De Silva is described as having an extensive criminal history, including convictions for violent offenses. They believe he presents a significant risk to the public and has an elevated risk of re-offending. Police say they will continue to monitor his activities. A Toronto police officer has been charged in a firearm investigation by the Canada Border Services Agency. The CBSA seized two firearm suppressors or silencers in a parcel from the U.S. on July 23rd. An investigation determined the suspected recipient of the parcel lived in Brampton. A search of the home there turned up three non-restricted firearms, one prohibited suppressor, digital devices, and ammunition. 47-year-old Nasi Jolani is facing multiple criminal charges. Jolami is a constable with Toronto Police and has been suspended with pay. The Ministry of Labor is investigating a deadly industrial incident in Vaughan. Emergency crews were called to a large warehouse complex on Highway 50 around 10:30 last night. The driver of the transport truck was declared dead on the scene. Not a lot of details are being released right now as the ministry investigates. No names or ages are being released until the family has been notified. All lanes of the 401 through Oshawa are fully reopened after a truck crash this morning. This was a scene around 9 on the westbound lanes near Simcoe Street. A truck ended up on its side, passing lane to get by. The driver of the truck wasn't seriously hurt. There's no word on charges. Toronto police are looking for a woman wanted in connection with allegedly breaching a release order. Back on Monday, police were doing a check on 19-year-old Denisa Demutru to make sure she was following the conditions of her release. Police say she had removed her GPS ankle monitor and was not at home overnight in the Martin Grove and Finch area as required. Watchdog has cleared Toronto police officers who returned fire after Constable Mark Pinizzotto was fatally shot during a high-risk operation in June. The SIU says 19-year-old Nicholas Bennett opened fire on officers inside an apartment on Martha Eaton Way, striking

Sayu concluded officers had reasonable grounds to believe their lives were in danger and had no alternative but to defend themselves. Bennett survived and is charged with first-degree murder in Pinizzato's death. The SIU found no officers committed a criminal offense, so no charges will be laid. And a statement from Demke investigation to a close, it does not diminish the profound loss our service community continues to feel. On that day, we lost Constable Mark Pinizzato, a dedicated member of our emergency task force, a respected colleague, a friend. Mark gave his life in service to others, and his sacrifice will never be forgotten. Police want to speak with three drivers that killed a woman. New York police released footage showing the

0: space to find the efficiencies, because City Hall hasn't done that work since 2011, 15 years ago. And when we talk about our household budgets, you know, I know that we're always looking at the credit card statement every month. We're all trying to make ends meet. We're all trying to stretch a dollar a little bit further. City Hall has to do that too.
1: Advance voting is open through Sunday. You can cast a ballot at polling stations across the city between 10 a.m. and 7 p.m. over the next few days. Your nearest polling station can be found on the City of Toronto website. Election night is Monday, October 26th. While the adults are voting for mayor and city councilor this weekend, the kids can also take part in the democratic process. Those under 18 are able to cast their ballots for the city's 2027 Tree of the Year. The Kids Vote Weekend event is being held at all 50 advanced polling locations in the city. The five candidates in the running are basswood, paper birch, red oak, sugar maple, and white pine. The event aims to teach youth about local democracy, elections, and voting.
2: It's pretty cool. It's a cool experience now, even if it's about a bunch of trees. But, you know, I think it's very important to learn about, especially if, you know, you're having your own vote when you're older and an adult.
1: The winning Tree of the Year will be announced after the October 26th municipal elections and will be featured in special plantings, giveaways, and other activities next year. Canadians are being encouraged to get vaccinated against influenza as soon as shots are available. Respiratory virus experts are warning that flu season could arrive early this year. The vaccine is recommended for everyone 6 months of age and older. Flu and COVID-19 vaccines became available in Ontario for high-risk and priority groups like seniors last month. Infectious disease specialist Dr. Isaac Bokosh says the flu season is early this year.
3: We know once people get the vaccine, it's going to take about 10 days to 2 weeks for an individual to achieve that level of immunity that we would like them to against the flu. So because we're seeing early circulation of flu in many parts of the country, it's a great idea to go get one. Now, the wrinkle in this is that flu shots are rolling out at different paces in different parts of the country. They're available, but not necessarily for everybody.
1: The general public will be able to start getting shots on October 26. Another whale shipped out of Marineland over the summer has died at the Shedd Aquarium in Chicago. The aquarium says Caspian, a 27-year-old female beluga, died on Wednesday despite efforts to save her. Four other belugas and a dolphin from Marineland have died since they moved out of the former tourist attraction. The Shedd Aquarium says postmortems on two other Marineland whales that died there showed they had chronic pre-existing diseases. This is Toronto's breaking news, CP24. Stay with us. We have more of your top stories after a short break.

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9: Closed captioning of this CP24 program is brought to you by Diamond and Diamond Lawyers, Canada's largest personal injury law firm with over $1 billion in total settlements.
10: Welcome back. Plenty of new movies to watch this Thanksgiving long weekend.
11: When I'm running each day, I take one day at a time. When I'm running, I take 1 mile at a time, and I take one corner at a time.
10: Run, Terry, Run is a documentary about Terry Fox and his marathon of hope in 1980. The film includes shots of Fox that never have been seen before, picked and plucked from about 100 hours of never seen before footage.
12: This documentary provides probably the most intimate view of Terry Fox that we're likely ever to get. And it is devastating emotionally watching this, but it's a really important story. And it's also, you know, in our fractured kind of cynical times that we live in now, a really nice reminder that Canada can be united and that Canada can be kind of a monoculture, all about one particular thing, which in this case was Terry Fox and his remarkable run for cancer. So I gave Run, Terry, Run, which is now in theaters, 4 stars out of 5.
13: With a gentle nod to show engagement.
14: Yeah, not so much, a little softer. Yeah.
10: Facebook detective. The Social Reckoning is the story of the 2021 Facebook files, which was a leak from within Facebook before it was called Meta. The leak suggested that Facebook knew it was a service that was addictive and spreading information, including a laundry list of allegations.
12: It's a stacked cast, but the movie's a little bit dull, and it's dull because at a certain point it becomes almost a lecture about profit versus social responsibility. And in that sense, it kind of loses the plot a little bit. It doesn't tell us anything that we don't already know. And by doing so, just feels like you're doom scrolling for a couple of hours, like you do on your phone, except here you're at the movie theater and you leave not knowing anything more than you did when you went in. So I gave The Social Reckoning, which is now in theaters, 2.5 stars out of 5.
10: California Scheming is based on the true story of a Scottish hip-hop duo who appeared on a British talent show but were laughed off stage because of their accents. They then faked being American in order to get a record deal and eventually got one. Krause says the film is a rowdy, stranger-than-fiction music bio that provides tons of fun, but it's also a cautionary tale of the toxic side of ambition. He gives this one 3 stars out of 5. One of Canada's most iconic rock bands is coming to Toronto. Nickelback has announced their Everything Under the Sun tour, which will see a stop at Scotiabank Arena on March 21st. The band will also be making a stop in Hamilton on March 20th at TD Coliseum. The tour is in support of the band's 11th studio album, set to be released October 30th. Tickets go on sale to the public next Friday at 10 a.m. The Radio City Rockettes are rehearsing for their annual Christmas Spectacular in New York City. The iconic dance troupe has been dazzling audiences for more than 100 years. The Rockettes will perform 230 shows from November through January at Radio City Music Hall. This is Toronto's breaking news. CP24, a live look at the city this hour. Your top stories are next.
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0: provincial police are teaming up with police services across Canada this Thanksgiving weekend, reminding drivers to make safe choices behind the wheel. Olivia Chow and Brad Bradford continue their push for votes in Toronto's mayoral race. More on the campaign trail just ahead. The SIU has cleared Toronto police officers who returned fire after Constable Mark Pinizotto was fatally shot during a high-risk operation in June. This is Toronto's breaking news, CP24. Hello, I'm CJ Nelson. Thank you for joining us. Ontario Provincial Police is joining forces with police services across Canada this long weekend for Operation Impact, reminding drivers to make safe choices behind the wheel. They're focusing on high-risk driving behaviors that contribute to serious crashes. Over the last 10 years in Ontario, Thanksgiving weekends have had the second highest number of fatalities among all long weekends. Last year alone, 13 people died on OPP patrolled roads. Alcohol and drug use will remain the leading factors.
1: So we're going to have officers out there that are going to be conducting ride checks, speed enforcement, looking for the cell phones, looking for the seatbelts, buckling up. It saves lives. And then also on our waterways. This might be the last weekend to get out there on the waterway or to the cottage. People will be cleaning up their cottages, putting the boats away. So if you are going out for that last boat ride for the season, make sure there is a life jacket in there for everybody to wear.
0: And the roads are busy, too, as people travel to spend Thanksgiving with friends or family. CP24 caught up with people at an en route near the Highway 400 to see what they're doing this weekend.
2: We thought we'd get away with the family, go camping up north a little bit, enjoy, hopefully the leaves are changing a little bit, and just relax for the long weekend with the family.
3: We're going camping.
4: Wow, where are you going?
5: We're going to Kilber Provincial Park.
4: Any plans for camping?
5: What are we gonna do?
3: We're gonna bike and like make fires and stuff.
6: I'm going back home. I go to University of Toronto, so I'm just heading back home near Georgian Bay to just, you know, spend time with my family and friends.
7: I'm going home with her. I go to UTM, so I'm going up north because that's where she lives. I'm going to the fall fair for the first time. I'm actually very excited for it. I've never been before.
0: Not a whole lot of change in price and fuel this weekend if you need to fill up, unless you're using diesel. Canadians for Affordable Energy President Dan McTagg says the price went down 2 cents overnight, as it's calling for a drop of a penny tomorrow that will put the price near $1.82 a liter. But if your tank takes diesel, a major jump today. The price shot up 14 cents overnight. It's now just shy of $2.64 a liter. It's expected to come down 6 cents by tomorrow. Volunteers came together today to help Torontonians facing food insecurity this holiday weekend. More than 200 people turned out for the Daily Bread Food Bank's annual Thanksgiving food sort. They organized and packed donations for those in need. The Daily Bread says 1 in 10 people in the city are relying on a food bank to put meals on the table. It's looking to raise millions of dollars through its Thanksgiving drive.
8: We've gone from 60,000 people we serve every month to 330,000 last month. And so for us to be able to do that, that means $43 million has to be raised. We have a great group that has collectively spurred the city to be able to give to Daily Bread. And the citizens of the city have done that.
9: When you see the spirit of community, and actually just doing this work is good for us and ourselves. We know that volunteering actually makes us feel good and is good for our health. So not only are we helping people to actually get access to nutritious food, but we're also taking care of ourselves at the same time. So what better activity can anyone come up with on a weekend when we're supposed to be thinking about what we're thankful for and ideally giving back as well to community and to those in need?
10: It goes really far. It goes really far because you get everything you need from the food bank, from veggies to proteins and all that you need. You always get it if you come in to shop.
0: Mayoral hopefuls Olivia Chow and Brad Bradford were among those helping to sort and pack Thanksgiving food at today's Daily Bread event. Both have heard from residents about affordability being a major issue.
11: Each year I come, I ask, should I invest in feeding kids in school? And yes,
12: We must feed kids in school and do even more. Going forward, we want to have lunch so that it saved the family over $2,000 plus if they have more than one kid. And to be able to not be hungry in school is so important, because no kids should be hungry. So that is why going forward, we're feeding more kids with lunch. We are capping TDC fares to make life affordable.
13: I think we have a huge challenge with affordability in Toronto. There's no secret about that. And the fact that we have record-breaking food bank usage last year, this year, 4.1 million trips to Toronto food banks. The fact that that number has increased by 340% since 2019. The reality that 1 in 10 of our neighbors relies on the food bank to get through the month. That sends a signal to me that this city is less affordable than it ought to be. So while the city of Toronto doesn't control the cost of groceries or the price at the pump, we do control a lot of the bills that people are facing every year and every month.
0: The Daily Bread says it saw more than 2.5 million client visits between January and August of this year, which is the highest number on record and almost four times above 2020 levels. A heads up for TTC riders, a subway closure to keep in mind this weekend. There is no train service on Line 2 between Kipling and Jane stations because of infrastructure upgrades. The closure runs right through until Monday morning. Shuttle buses are operating. Also this weekend, there will be a late start on Line 2 between Broadview and St. George tomorrow. No train service until 11 a.m. And for Holiday Monday, the TTC will operate on a Sunday schedule, though service will begin at 6 a.m. And when it comes to GO Transit, no major service changes this weekend, but Metrolinx is reminding riders that trains and buses will operate on a Saturday schedule on Thanksgiving Monday. And if you need to run errands for Thanksgiving, you'll need to get them done in the next few days. Most grocery stores will be closed Monday, as well as the LCBO and banks and government offices. Toronto public libraries will be closed both Sunday and Monday. As for what's open, most attractions will be operating, and Canada's Wonderland will be open on Thanksgiving Monday for the first time ever. Some malls, including the Eaton Center, Square One, Pacific Mall, and Vaughan Mills, are all open. Turning to other news we are following, Toronto police have issued an alert after a break and enter and sexual assault in the Richmond and Sherbourne area. The victim tells police they were asleep in their home when they were awoken and sexually assaulted. The victim was able to escape and call for help. The suspect is described as white with a skinny build and scruffy facial hair. Contact the sex crimes unit or Crime Stoppers with any information. Police have issued a public safety advisory after the release of a high-risk offender in the Peel region. 74-year-old Jill Da Silva was released from custody after serving a sentence for manslaughter. Da Silva is described as having an extensive criminal history, including convictions for violent offenses. They believe he presents a significant risk to the public and has an elevated risk of re-offending. Police say they will continue to monitor his activities. A Toronto police officer has been charged in a firearm investigation by the Canada Border Services Agency. The CBSA seized two firearm suppressors or silencers in a parcel from the U.S. on July 23rd. An investigation determined the suspected recipient of the parcel lived in Brampton. A search of a home there turned up three non-restricted firearms, one prohibited suppressor, digital devices and ammunition. 47-year-old Nasir Jalan Jalami is facing multiple criminal charges. Jalami is a constable with Toronto Police.

0: Driver of the truck only had minor injuries, no word on charges. Toronto police are looking for a woman wanted in connection with allegedly breaching a release order. Back on Monday, police were doing a check on 19-year-old Demisa Dimitru to make sure she was following the conditions of her release. Police say she had removed her GPS ankle monitor and was not at home overnight in the Martin Grove and Finch area as was required. She's now wanted on two counts of failed to comply with release order. Call police or Crime Stoppers if you have any information. The province's police watchdog has cleared Toronto police officers who returned fire after Constable Mark Pinizzotto was fatally shot during a high-risk operation in June. The SIU says 19-year-old Nicholas Bennett opened fire on officers inside an apartment on Martha Eaton Way, striking Pinizzotto three times in the arm and chest. Investigators say Pinizzotto fired four shots in response before collapsing, while emergency task force officers then returned fire, seriously injuring Bennett. The SIU concluded officers have reasonable grounds to believe their lives were in danger and had no alternative but to defend themselves. Bennett survived and is charged with first-degree murder in Pinizzotto's death. The SIU found no officers committed a criminal offense and no charges will be laid. A statement from Police Chief Demke reads in part, "While this decision brings their investigation to a close, it does not diminish the profound loss our service continues to feel. On that day, we lost Constable Mark Pinizzotto, a dedicated member of our emergency task force, a respected colleague, and a friend. Mark gave his life in service to others, and his sacrifice will never be forgotten." Police want to speak with three drivers in connection with a hit and run in Vaughan that left a woman dead. York police have released footage showing the victim walking with a suitcase along the shoulder there of Pine Valley Drive last Sunday. Three vehicles are seen driving on the road shortly after the woman moves out of the frame, including what appears to be two light-colored sedans and another dark car. Investigators are hoping to speak with the drivers. No suspect vehicle has been identified at this time. The victim, we now know, is a 60-year-old woman who was on her way to work as a caregiver. She was found dead on the side of the road Tuesday afternoon. Police say she was fatally struck 2 days before, around 8:30 Sunday night. Investigators are asking residents in subdivisions north of the collision from Ballantyne to Teston Roads to check any dash cam or home security video between 8:30 and 9:30 that night. This is Toronto's breaking news, CP24, a look at the city this hour. Stay with us, more of your top stories coming up.
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3: The cost of living is high, and times are getting tougher. Edward Gong says, while the current administration has fallen short, that's why he is taking action and calling for $1,000 in emergency relief for Torontonians aged 18 and over to ease the cost of living. Poll numbers may change, but the bills we face every day won't wait.
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Welcome back. Here are some of the top stories we are following. Ontario Provincial Police are teaming up with police services across Canada this Thanksgiving weekend, reminding drivers to make safe choices behind the wheel. Olivia Chow and Brad Bradford continue their push for votes in Toronto's mayoral race. More

0: from the campaign trail ahead. While Torontonians gear up to vote for a new mayor, kids are also being introduced to the democratic process as they elect for Tree of the Year. Stay with CP24 for more on these stories and for further details, head to cp24.com and the CP24 app. Mayoral candidates Olivia Chow and Brad Bradford are continuing their efforts to push the vote this weekend. Chow was at a local grocery store on Yonge Street for her latest campaign promise. She says if she's elected, she will ban surveillance pricing, cut property taxes for local grocers by 50%, and also help them find vacant storefronts through the city's Economic Development Department. Chow says this will mean lower costs for consumers, more choice and competition, and stronger communities.
1: Small business already has a subcost that is 20% below a big corporation, okay? This is adding another 30% on it, so they have 50% discount on their property taxes. 50%, which will save them money, depending quite a lot, thousands of dollars, depending on the size and the footprint and the market share. And I hope that they would use some of that savings and pass the savings on to the customers because they want to be competitive. They want more customers to come to their store. So we want to give them an advantage.
0: Meantime, Brad Bradford visited the Upper Beach for a living room chat with some local moms about the challenges facing families. He reiterated his pledge to cut the land transfer tax and address congestion and said he'll fix the recreation registration program.
2: As all of us are, you know, trying to make it happen in our homes, we know that the price of groceries is going up. We know that the price of gas is going up. We're all paying childcare bills, which are really expensive. City Hall doesn't control all of those bills, but what we do control is things like the property taxes. And under NDP Mayor Olivia Chow, we've had the property taxes go up at a record-breaking rate, almost 20% over the past 3 years. It's not affordable. Makes your rent more expensive, makes your mortgage more expensive. It's just fewer dollars that you have to spend on the kids.
0: Advance voting is open through Sunday. You can cast a ballot at polling stations across the city between 10 a.m. and 7 p.m. Your nearest polling station can be found on the City of Toronto website. Election night is on Monday, October 26. And while the adults can vote for mayor and city council this weekend, kids can also take part in the democratic process. Those under 18 are able to cast their ballots for the city's 2027 Tree of the Year. The Kids Vote Weekend event is being held at all 50 advanced polling locations in Toronto. The five candidates in the running are basswood, paper birch, red oak, sugar maple, and white pine. The event aims to teach youth about local democracy, elections, and voting.
3: I think it's very important even for kids to have a say in a vote, especially something that's important. And yeah, I think even in the future for kids to get the experience of voting, it's really good when, you know, you're turning older and you're, you know, 18, 20, you get to actually vote for something very important. It's a good step.
0: The winning Tree of the Year will be announced after the October 26th municipal election and will be featured in special plantings, tree giveaways, and other activities next year. Canadians are being encouraged to get vaccinated against influenza as soon as shots are available. Respiratory virus experts are warning that flu season could arrive early this year. The vaccine is recommended for everyone 6 months of age and older. Flu and COVID vaccines became available in Ontario for high-risk and priority groups like seniors last month. Infectious disease specialist Dr. Isaac Bogosh says the flu season is here sooner.
4: We know once people get the vaccine, it's going to take about 10 days to 2 weeks for an individual to achieve that level of immunity that we would like them to against the flu. So because we're seeing early circulation of flu in many parts of the country, it's a great idea to go get one. Now, the wrinkle in this is that flu shots are rolling out at different paces in different parts of the country. They're available, but not necessarily for everybody.
0: The general public will be able to get the shots starting on October 26. Another whale shipped out of Marineland over the summer has died at the Shedd Aquarium in Chicago. The aquarium says Caspian, a 27-year-old female beluga, died on Wednesday despite efforts to save her. Four other belugas and a dolphin from Marineland have died since they were moved out of the former tourist attraction. The Shedd Aquarium says postmortems on two other Marineland whales that died show they had chronic pre-existing diseases. This is Toronto's breaking news, CP24, a look at the city this hour. Stay with us. Your top stories are next.
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16: When I'm running each day, I take one day at a time. When I'm running, I take 1 mile at a time, and I take one corner at a time.
0: Run, Terry, Run is a documentary about Terry Fox and his marathon of hope in 1980. The film includes shots of Fox that have never been seen before, picked and plucked from about 100 hours of unseen footage.
17: This documentary provides probably the most intimate view of Terry Fox that we're likely ever to get. And it is devastating emotionally watching this, but it's a really important story. And it's also, you know, in our fractured kind of cynical times that we live in now, a really nice reminder that Canada can be united and that Canada can be kind of a monoculture all about one particular thing, which in this case was Terry Fox and his remarkable run for cancer. So I gave Run, Terry, Run, which is now in theaters, 4 stars out of 5.
18: Start with a gentle nod to show engagement.
19: Yeah, not so much, a little softer. Yeah.
0: The Social Reckoning is the story of the 2021 Facebook files, which was a leak from within Facebook before it was called Meta. The leak suggested that Facebook knew that its service was addictive and spreading misinformation, including a laundry list of allegations.
17: It's a stacked cast, but the movie's a little bit dull, and it's dull because at a certain point, it becomes almost a lecture about profit versus social responsibility. And in that sense, it kind of loses the plot a little bit. It doesn't tell us anything that we don't already know. And by doing so, it just feels like you're doom scrolling for a couple of hours, like you do on your phone, except here you're at the movie theater and you leave not knowing anything more than you did when you went in. So I gave The Social Reckoning, which is now in theaters, 2.5 stars out of 5.
0: California Skeemin is based on the true story of a Scottish hip-hop duo who appeared on a British talent show but were laughed off stage because of their accents. They then faked American in order to get a record deal. Eventually, they get one. Krause says the film is a rowdy, stranger-than-fiction music bio that provides tons of fun, but is also a cautionary tale of the toxic side of ambition. He gives this one 3 out of 5 stars. One of Canada's most iconic rock bands is coming to Toronto. Nickelback has announced their Everything Under the Sun tour, which will see a stop at Scotiabank Arena on March 21st. The band will also be making a stop in Hamilton on March 20th at TD Coliseum. The tour is in support of the band's 11th studio album, set to be released October 30th. Tickets go on sale to the public next Friday at 10 a.m. This is Toronto's breaking news. CP24. Stay with us. We have more of your top stories coming up.

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0: Good evening. We begin in Fort York, where a mother is turning a tragedy into an event filled with love, resilience, and meaningful action.
1: 8-year-old Javay Roy was struck and killed by a stray bullet on August 16, 2025, in a North York apartment. Today, Javay's family bringing together a community to carry on his legacy. Let's bring in CTV's John Woodward, who was at the event and joins us live with more. John.
2: Raheem Javay's mother, Holly Roy, tells us she didn't want to dwell on her pain. She wanted to turn it into purpose.
3: Music, dancing, and mascots. Dozens of people at Toronto's Canoe Landing Park. It doesn't look like a memorial, but it's not meant to be, says Holly Roy.
4: What I wanted to have today was something, you know, that reflects my son. You know, he was very athletic, full of energy, very compassionate.
3: Roy's son, 8-year-old Javay Roy, was shot and killed by a stray bullet as he slept in his mother's bed in the summer of 2025.
5: My entire world changed that day. But I made the decision. I would not allow the violence that took my son's life to define the life he lived. And I would not allow anger to consume the love he leaves behind.
3: The community around the apartment at Martha Eaton Way was horrified. They held vigils. Police arrested three minors. That year, the mayor's Youth Safety Task Force launched a summer safety plan, which invested $5 million in job training, arts programs, and mental health supports. Toronto's firearms discharges and shootings had spiked in 2024, but then continued its downward trend.
6: Gun violence for young people have dropped by 40%. But one grieving mother is one too many, which is why we keep moving forward.
7: There's so many people are impacted with every act of gun violence. It's not just the immediate family, it's the communities, it's the extended family, it's the friends.
3: The complex where it happened still troubled. This summer, a police raid related to the shootings at the U.S. consulate sparked a gunfight where a Toronto constable died. Roy hasn't been back there, though she has a message for troubled kids.
4: I would just tell them that, you know, like, you're so very loved. Like, you're loved, and there's safe spaces out there, there's resources, there's mentors, you have a whole community.
3: Roy and mayoral candidate Olivia Chow releasing a pair of doves, a symbol of peace and hope. One hope, she is the last woman in Toronto to lose her son that way.
2: We did hear from rival mayoral candidate Brad Bradford, who said in a statement, just because one public safety number is down doesn't mean the job of making the city safer is done. And he reiterated his campaign pledge to hire 1,000 more police officers. Now, Holly Roy has also written to Ontario MPPs on the Justice Committee. And we'd like to read you a quote from that. She's trying to get them to focus on programs that could divert young people away from the life of crime, saying no program, policy or investment will bring Javay back to me, but I refuse to accept that other mothers should have to experience what I experienced before we decide prevention deserves the same urgency as enforcement. Reporting live, I'm John Woodward. Raheem, back to you.
1: Thank you, John. The Ministry of Labor is investigating a fatal industrial incident in Vaughan. Emergency crews were called to a large warehouse complex on Highway 50 around 10:30 last night. The driver of the transport was declared dead on the scene. Not a lot of details are being released right now as the ministry investigates. No names or ages are being released until the family has been notified.
0: All lanes of the 401 through Oshawa are fully reopened after a truck crash this morning. This was the scene around 9 o'clock this morning on the westbound lanes near Simcoe Street. A truck ended up on its side. Drivers had to use the shoulder of the passing lane to get by. The driver of the truck suffered minor injuries. No word yet on charges.
1: Toronto police are looking for a woman wanted in connection with allegedly breaching a release order. Back on Monday, police were doing a check on 19-year-old Denisa Dumitru to make sure she was following the conditions of her release. Police say she had removed her GPS ankle monitor and was not at home overnight in the Martin Grove and Finch area as she was required. She's now wanted on two counts of failed to comply with release order.
0: Another whale shipped out of Marineland over the summer has died at the Shedd Aquarium in Chicago. The aquarium says Caspian, a 27-year-old female beluga, died on Wednesday despite efforts to save her. Four other belugas and one dolphin from Marineland have died since they were moved out of the former tourist attraction. The Shedd Aquarium says postmortems on two other Marineland whales that died there showed that they had chronic pre-existing diseases.
1: We'll have more news in a moment, but first here's a live look at the city this hour. It's been dry, however, that's likely going to change tomorrow. Let's take a look at the satellite radar. Cloudy conditions right now, but take a look at the bottom of your screen, and you can see some green making its way on the radar. That is the system that's making its way towards us. That's because of post-tropical storm Isaias. We'll talk more about that a little later on. Right now, current winds 20 kilometers per hour in Toronto and Hamilton as well. Temperatures, 16 degrees in Parry Sound, 13 in both Bancroft and Ottawa, and 19 degrees in London. At the islands, 14 degrees. Pearson Airport, a little more cloudy at 13. Our overnight low, 12 degrees. That's significantly higher than normal for this time of year. We'll get into those numbers as well as how much rain we can expect over the Thanksgiving weekend. That's coming up.
0: As Canada's labor market takes a hit in its September jobs report, layoffs have started at for hundreds of employees at the Stelco steel plant in Hamilton.
1: The company cited the trade war as the reason for laying off up to 500 workers.
8: What's my future? That's all I'm thinking about. Well, what do I do next? A couple of foremen came by and handed it to me and wished me luck.
1: Stelco's U.S. parent company says the laid-off workers would be allowed back if a trade deal is reached. The federal government has threatened legal action, accusing the company of failing to uphold commitments it made when it took over Stelco. Conservative leader Pierre Poilievre said Friday that he would support a lawsuit along with other measures to support Canada's steel industry.
9: One, carry out the lawsuit 5 a.m. Monday morning. Two, stop Chinese steel dumping so that Canadian steel workers get the jobs here at home. Three, eliminate the industrial carbon tax on Canadian steel production. Four, pre-approve LNG projects that will get more demand for Canadian steel here at home. And five, the Prime Minister should keep his promise to get a good deal, tariff-free trade with the U.S.
1: This comes as a new jobs report from Statistics Canada reveals that the Canadian economy slashed 68,000 jobs last month. The cut was driven largely by losses in the public sector, with young Canadians and women hit the hardest.
0: The Alberta Court of Appeal has once again ruled that Ottawa's Impact Assessment Act is unconstitutional. The act was first passed by the Liberals under former Prime Minister Justin Trudeau. It set out a process to review the environmental, economic, health, and social effects of proposed projects like ports, mines, and pipelines. The Supreme Court struck much of it down in 2023, and a 4-1 decision on Friday, Alberta's top court said the new version still infringes on matters of provincial jurisdiction. Ontario and Saskatchewan both backed Alberta's legal challenge, and in a statement, the Office of Federal Environment Minister Julie Dabrowson said the government is reviewing the decision and considering next steps. The ruling comes as Ottawa and Alberta partner on a new oil pipeline to the West Coast.
1: Meanwhile, there is also a lot of focus this month on Alberta. Voters who are set to take part in a referendum that could significantly impact the future of the province and the country. On October 19th, voters will weigh in on Alberta's status as a province in Canada. The ballot lists two choices: to remain part of the country or to hold a separate binding referendum on actually separating. Polls have shown a strong and ongoing lead for the remain side. As political watchers say, there's no shortage of tension amid the debate.
10: We're hearing, conflicts within families, in communities, and certainly some of the rhetoric is quite hostile. There are also some meaningful, I think, conversations happening about what kind of compromises on some of the issues that Albertans do agree on, what kind of progress could be made on those. So there are divisions, there are concerns about the economy, there are certainly serious hostilities, I think, that have emerged around folks that look and sound differently. There have been differences between Indigenous communities who have not been consulted and are upset with some of the things the government has said and done. So yeah, there's quite a bit of conflict going on in the midst of this, but also those who are trying to find common ground.
1: Alberta Premier Danielle Smith says despite grievances with Ottawa, she supports Alberta staying in Canada and plans to vote that way. But she says with hundreds of thousands of people signing petitions for and against separation, it was time to put the issue to rest. Critics accuse Smith of calling the vote to appease separatist hardliners within her own party.
0: As Canadians sit down for their Thanksgiving dinners this weekend, those working to fight hunger are asking people to remember their neighbors who are struggling to put food on the table.
1: As we hear from CTV's Michael Serapio, frontline workers are asking for donations and a recommitment from politicians to end food insecurity.
3: For many Canadians, the giving is now as much a tradition as the holiday itself.
11: We do our best to help where we can with Ottawa Food Bank, for sure.
3: Answering the call to help at a time when many in their own communities can't afford to put food on their tables.
12: Unfortunately for us, our growth right now is unprecedented. We haven't seen this level of need in the city.
3: In the last year alone, the Ottawa Food Bank has seen nearly 600,000 visits, a level the organization has never seen before, with clients struggling with affordability.
12: If you're struggling to afford food, it's because you have to make very tough choices on whether you choose medication or choose to pay your rent, or choose to turn the lights on, or pay those bills.
3: In 2025, Food Banks Canada recorded nearly 2.2 million visits to the country's food banks each month. That's nearly double the rate recorded just 6 years ago, with families now making multiple visits and children accounting for 37% of clients in Ottawa alone.
13: If you are living paycheck to paycheck, there's just no room for you to reallocate.
3: The federal government has tried to address the issue of affordability with a middle class tax cut and a groceries benefit for more modestly income Canadians. But for those fighting hunger on the ground, they want more.
14: People struggle, so it's important to have food banks out there.
3: Issuing this challenge to the country's leaders as they sit down this weekend to give thanks.
15: All the elected officials this Thanksgiving reflect on what a Canada can be without food insecurity.
2: And what would lead to that? Well, among the strategies being advocated for by Food Banks Canada, modernizing employment insurance, increasing the Canada Workers Benefit and disability payments, plus more investments into affordable housing. Michael Serapio, CTV News, Ottawa.
1: We're learning more about one of the four Canadians who died when a medical transport plane went down off the U.S. East Coast last week.
0: CTV's Cole Davenport has the story.
16: It was a weekend flight for a Gulfstream G100 jet, operated by Ontario-based Latitude Air Ambulance, traveling from Bermuda to Boston, Massachusetts. At around 2 a.m. local time, October 3rd, the U.S. Federal Aviation Administration notified the Coast Guard that contact had been lost with the plane known as Heartbeat 104. Search efforts led to debris off the coast of Nantucket, Massachusetts.
17: Coast Guard crews were successfully able to locate a debris field that's been now determined to be associated with the missing aircraft.
16: Canada's Transportation Safety Board has deployed a team to lead the investigation into what happened. The pilot had reported electrical and communication problems to air traffic control as the jet approached the coast.
18: He was asked if he wanted to declare an emergency, and there was no response. And then at some point thereafter, the rapid descent took place.
16: Along with a patient and a family member from Bermuda, four Canadians were the crew on board. One of them identified as Regina-born Thomas Henry Farquhar, the plane's first officer. Latitude Air Ambulance saying in a statement, Tommy was loved by everyone who ever met him. He was a gentle giant who reflected Jesus' love, a safe place and a helping hand to all. He graduated from the Alberta-based Prairie Aviation Training Center in 2023. The director of the training center remembering Farquhar as a joyful person, saying flying with Latitude gave him the opportunity to use his skill and ability and to help those in need, living out his faith in a very real and practical way. Farquhar's family has set up a scholarship fund in his memory to support up-and-coming pilots who share his passion for aviation. Cole Davenport, CTV News, Regina.
0: Just across Lake Erie, the city of Erie, Pennsylvania, is coming to terms with the tragic aftermath of a shooting Friday that left 9 people dead, including the suspected shooter. Police shared new disturbing details in an update this afternoon, saying the gunman was related to most of the victims.
19: Two women outside the residence were a 51-year-old female and a 37-year-old female. Two young children were found on the first floor, a five-year-old boy and a one-year, 10-month-old girl. Four additional victims were found on the second floor in the stairwell, a 24-year-old female, a 44-year-old female, a 19-year-old male, and a 21-year-old male. The 45-year-old suspected shooter was found deceased on the second floor from apparent self-inflicted gunshot wound.
0: Police haven't specified a motive, but say they'll talk to relatives and examine the cell phones of the women who were killed outside the home for any possible clues.
1: U.S. authorities say at least four people have been killed after Hurricane Isaias made landfall last night in Florida. This video shows the storm hitting the northwest coast of Florida as a Category 2 hurricane, with winds and rain damaging roofs, signs, and structures. The U.S. National Hurricane Center says the storm rapidly lost wind speed after hitting Florida, where it then crossed over southern Alabama, downing trees and knocking out power for hundreds of thousands of customers. Meanwhile, Hurricane Simon has strengthened into a Category 4 hurricane as it heads towards Mexico's Pacific coast. Preparations for the storm are underway, with officials closing down beaches and requiring dozens to leave at risk areas. Simon's winds reach speeds of 240 kilometers per hour this morning, and the hurricane is expected to make landfall tomorrow between the cities of Manzanillo and Puerto Vallarta.
0: The United Nations has joined a chorus of international and domestic condemnation for the Trump administration's plan to live stream an execution.
20: Public executions constitute a form of cruel, inhuman, or degrading treatment or punishment. The live streaming of an execution is tantamount to a public execution and would breach the absolute prohibition of torture. Failure to respect this prohibition would inevitably render the execution arbitrary in nature and result in a violation of the right to life. And the absolute prohibition of torture prohibits public executions.
0: U.S. Defense Secretary Pete Hegseth outlined the plan for executing Nedal Hassan, who was the gunman that killed 13 people at Fort Hood Military Base in Texas in 2009. U.S. Vice President J.D. Vance said he supports the execution but doesn't intend to watch if it is live streamed. And after surviving an attempted execution by the state of Tennessee, Christina Pike has been discharged from hospital and moved back to prison. That's according to a statement released by her attorneys. They say the 50-year-old is continuing to receive medical care, and they will continue to track her recovery as they push for her sentence in a 1995 murder to be commuted to life imprisonment. A judge has ordered the state to preserve evidence related to the botched execution as investigations continue into what went wrong.
1: Following a conversation with his Russian counterpart, Donald Trump today said it's time for Ukraine to get a new leader.
0: The U.S. president making those comments as he blamed Volodymyr Zelensky for high diesel prices that analysts have mostly linked to the Iran war.
21: Zelensky could have settled this war many times, many, many times. And he chooses not to. You know what I suggest? I suggest they get a new leader who can make a deal. Because he could have made many deals that for some reason he never does.
1: Trump says Ukraine's attacks on Russian refineries are driving up diesel prices for Americans and the international community. This comes a day after Trump spoke with Russian President Vladimir Putin and reached a deal to send Russian diesel to the U.S.
22: We're in Ukraine Groundhog Day as President Putin has once again reset Trump to factory settings, which is admire the big dictatorial leader and stomp on the smaller democratic leader. And we've been through this cycle at least a half dozen times in the two Trump administrations. I've seen two U.S. ambassadors to Ukraine get chewn up by this dynamic. But it's particularly troubling right now.
1: Ukraine has warned the additional funds flowing into Russia will only further fuel its ongoing invasion. And today, officials say at least 17 people were killed in a Russian attack on southern Ukraine.
0: To Saudi Arabia now, where sources tell Reuters at least 12 people are dead and many more injured after an attack at the Riyadh International Airport today. It was the third attack this week on the airport. All flights have been diverted from the area, and many countries' governments have told citizens to avoid the area. There was no immediate claim of responsibility by Yemen's Iran-aligned Houthis and have been escalating their missile strikes on Saudi Arabia and claimed responsibility for the two attacks earlier this week. And more Israeli strikes on the Gaza Strip this evening. Palestinians say they were ordered to flee parts of several cities, with Israel's military saying it was striking militant infrastructure. No immediate word on any casualties there, but health officials said Israeli strikes had killed people earlier in the day. Israel said it was targeting militants there as well. Since a ceasefire last October, more than 1,480 Palestinians have been killed in Gaza, according to the Hamas-controlled health ministry.
1: Closer to home, an organization in Detroit has organized a special Thanksgiving gesture for the city's Canadian neighbors that will soon soar over the Detroit River.
0: CTV's Bob Bellaccio reports.
5: I think it's a great idea. I am for anything that will make relations between the U.S. and Canada better. So it's fantastic.
6: A plane commissioned by the Downtown Detroit Partnership, or DPP, will fly over the Detroit River Monday, wishing Canadians a happy Thanksgiving.
7: Detroit and Canada bridged in friendship. Happy Thanksgiving and a big thank you. So it's a very simple message.
6: The plane and banner come courtesy of the DPP, a nonprofit that strengthens downtown Detroit through strategic initiatives, programs, and public-private collaborations.
7: It's an opportunity for us to get away from the politics and really just offer an expression of thanks.
23: It's nice to see that there is great support from the people in the United States, because they're feeling the pain imposed on them by their own president as well. In some ways, we're sharing this pain. And I think, you know, just the gesture itself is very, very meaningful.
6: John Paul Stando is a tour guide who has felt the ramifications of the current trade war and likes the DPP's initiative.
5: 25% of my business used to be Canadians. That has evaporated. So it has had a direct negative impact on me.
24: But hopefully we'll get through it and
25: get back to the way it was. Maybe even better.
24: And, you know, Canada, hopefully understand it's not all of us that feel that way, you know, in the U.S.
6: Canadians also welcoming the flyby.
26: This trade war is ridiculous, and in fact, this tariff war and all of these things, we wish it would go away, to reinstall just that healthy friendship relationship that we've always had for so many years now.
27: We're still friends with the U.S., even though what's going on right now.
6: The DPP works with the Windsor International Film Festival and many other people and organizations in the city of Windsor to promote and foster the binational relationship. The plane will fly over the Detroit River between the Gordie Howe International Bridge and Belle Isle between 11 and 2 on Monday.
7: Making sure that we're continuing to remind people that this is an important place, and it's going to be important, you know, a lot longer than, you know, any one administration. And so let's lean into that.
6: Bob Bellaccio, CTV News.
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5: Welcome back. Well, it was a nice day, but it's the time of year where my kids are negotiating. They're still trying to wear shorts.
6: And it's tough to negotiate with them, right? Because at what point do you just say, fine, just go. Just enjoy it.
5: Learn your own way.
6: I know. Before we get to weather, can I clear something up?
5: Yeah, shoot.
6: So last weekend, I started a bit of a firestorm. So CJ was here. You know, you're filling in for Andrea right now. CJ was here. The amount of messages that I got, the amount of emails our newsroom got saying, what's going on with Andrea? CJ's here. Because I said, we're going to be seeing a lot more of CJ.
5: Yeah.
6: Just because, you know, CJ was here the following day anchoring the news by herself. And
5: which would be more.
6: Backfills, which would be more, right? Factually correct. That's what we do here. Poor Andrea got a bunch of messages, too. And so she called me and she's like, Raheem, what did you say? And I was like,
5: did you retire Andrea? Is that what you tried to do?
6: Apparently, she's like, pushed me down the stairs already. And I was like, she's on vacation.
5: She's on vacation.
6: She's on vacation. She'll be back next week. But Sean's here all this weekend.
5: Yeah, I got you this weekend. But just this weekend, Andrew will be back.
6: There you go. Calm down, folks. Just relax. Deep breaths, okay? Now let's talk about the weather. Current temperatures right now, 13 degrees in Toronto, 13 in Muskoka, and 17 up in Wyarton. Here are tonight's lows. I mentioned earlier we're significantly warmer. How about double for what we're expecting at this time of year? It should be single digits. We're at 12. So some people like that for sleeping. Some people find that a little too warm. Here are our daytime highs tomorrow. 17 degrees. That's also a touch above normal for this time of year. You see those icons with the rain. So let's talk a little bit about that, because here we're seeing post-tropical storm Isaias. It was a hurricane, but now it has been downgraded to a post-tropical storm. What we're going to be seeing is some of the remnants. It's not going to be hitting us directly by any means, but here in the Golden Horseshoe, we could see some rain because of that. So we'll take you along and you can see how it tracks by around Sunday in the afternoon. It tracks there, and then our forecast radar, that's where you see the green on the radar, and those are where there could be scattered showers, particularly in the Windsor and Niagara Falls area as well. But there could be some rain in Toronto. We are forecasting that as well through Sunday and a little bit into Monday in the overnight hours as well, but then you can see it clears up. Rain accumulation, this is what we're seeing right now. So nothing too significant, 1 millimeter right now in Toronto. But again, these are forecasts that could change. So let's take a look at the 7-day forecast. Showers and light rain on Sunday. We've talked about that. Thanksgiving Monday. How about that? Back into the 20s, 22 degrees with a little bit of sunshine. We're not done with the showers just yet. On Tuesday, 24 degrees, but a 60% chance of showers. Then on Wednesday, cloudy. And also those overnight lows, you can see they drop significantly more to where we should be and what we expect this time of year, into the single digits. So as you look at the 7-day forecast, it's looking more cloudy. There are still a couple of days where the sun does peek out, and that's nice. But temperatures still in the double digits, and that's a good thing. Sean.
5: Shorts on Monday, kids. Well, volunteers came together today to help the Torontonians facing food insecurity this holiday weekend.
6: More than 200 people turned out for the Daily Bread Food Bank's annual Thanksgiving food sort. CP24's Andrew Brennan was there and has more on the Thanksgiving drive.
7: On a Thanksgiving long weekend, there's hundreds of people that want to do more to be able to help their, you know, fellow man. Give us this day our daily bread. Of course, that's where the name, the Daily Bread Food Bank, comes from. When you look at statistics like that on this giant board behind me, there's 1 in 10 Torontonians that ultimately rely on the daily bread just to be able to get their daily bread. That is roughly the population of Kitchener, roughly the population of Vaughan or Markham, that rely on a charity just to be able to make ends meet. And based on profiles that the Daily Bread does, a lot of the people that come to see them as clients, they already have jobs. They just can't afford to pay their mortgage or their rent and also be able to afford food. So when we hear from not only the CEO, but people that devote their time on Thanksgiving weekend to help sort through thousands of pounds of food, you can not only hear that more in their mind needs to be done, but you also hear the hope.
3: We've gone from 60,000 people we serve every month to 330,000 last month. And so for us to be able to do that, that means $43 million has to be raised. We have a great group that has collectively spurred the city to be able to give to Daily Bread. And the citizens of the city have done that.
8: It goes really far. It goes really far because you get everything you need from the food bank, from veggies to proteins and all that you need. You always get it if you come in to shop.
7: Now, I know there's already been enough numbers that I've put before people just in the last couple of seconds, but I want people to think about this as well. In the span of this weekend, or actually, let's just talk today, there's 400 odd volunteers going through about 45,000 pounds of food. 45,000 pounds of food may sound like a lot, but ultimately in the grand scheme of things, it's less than a quarter of the amount of food and the amount of pounds of food that the Daily Bread gives out to people in need in one day. There's a lot that we all can be thankful for at this time of year, and some more than others, but ultimately, as you may have heard from some of the people that not just volunteer at the Daily Bread, but also can be clients of the Daily Bread, there is still hope. And there is still more they think that can be done. I'll send it back to you.
5: Meanwhile, mayoral hopefuls Olivia Chow and Brad Bradford are among those helping to sort and pack Thanksgiving food at today's Daily Bread event. Both of them have heard from residents about affordability being a major issue.
9: Each year I come, I ask, should I invest in feeding kids in school? And yes, we must feed kids in school. And do even more. Going forward, we want to have lunch so that it saved the family over $2,000 plus if they have more than one kid. And to be able to not be hungry in school is so important because no kids should be hungry. So that is why going forward, we're feeding more kids with lunch. We are capping TDC fares to make life affordable.
10: I think we have a huge challenge with affordability in Toronto. There's no secret about that. And the fact that we have record-breaking food bank usage last year, this year, 4.1 million trips to Toronto food banks. The fact that that number has increased by 340% since 2019. The reality that 1 in 10 of our neighbors relies on the food bank to get through the month. That sends a signal to me that this city is less affordable than it ought to be. So while the city of Toronto doesn't control the cost of groceries or the price at the pump, we do control a lot of the bills that people are facing every year and every month.
5: And a reminder, early voting continues until Sunday. Eligible voters can visit their designated polling, advanced polling stations from 10 a.m. to 7 p.m. People who've received a mail-in ballot are also able to return them via Canada Post or at a drop box in each ward. They have to be received by Elections Toronto by noon on October 14th. Election Day then follows on October 26th.
11: While Toronto voters can vote for mayor and city councillor this weekend, kids can also take part in the democratic process. Those under 18 are able to cast their ballots for the city's 2027 Tree of the Year. Yes, the Kids Vote Weekend event is being held at all 50 advanced polling locations in Toronto. The five candidates in the running are Basswood, Paper Birch, Reed Oak, Sugar Maple, and White Pine. Yes, the event aims to teach youth about local democracy, elections, and voting.
12: I think it's very important even for kids to have a say in a vote, especially something that's important. And yeah, I think even in the future for kids to get the experience of voting, it's really good when, you know, you're turning older and you're, you know, 18, 20, you get to actually vote for something very important. It's a good step.
11: And the winning Tree of the Year will be announced after the October 26th municipal election and will actually be featured in special paintings, tree sapling giveaways, and other activities next year.
5: A heads up for transit riders. Subway service is shut down this weekend on the western portion of Line 2. Planned infrastructure work is taking place between Kipling and Jane stations all weekend. Shuttle buses are running instead today and tomorrow. Then Line 2 service will be impacted further east on Monday morning, with service starting at 11 a.m. between St. George and Broadview. Otherwise, the TTC will run on a holiday schedule on Monday, similar to the Sunday schedule, but starting at 6 a.m. And there are no major GO Transit service changes this weekend, but if you're planning ahead for a trip on Monday, Metrolink says GO trains and buses will be running on a Saturday schedule.
11: A Kitchener student is giving us insight into the uncertainty surrounding the OSAP ordeal. The province has suspended payments to private career colleges while it asks the OPP to investigate concerns about financial irregularities.
5: But as CTV's Jeff Pickle found out, that the move has some fearing that they'll lose their year.
13: So, and I'm literally sitting to do that right now. I'm sitting at 90%. Yeah. And if I walk away, it's all for nothing.
14: For Jodell Brodhagen, a career in community service and mental health work is a calling and a path to a more stable future.
13: I didn't get into it, like, there's not a whole lot of money in something like this, but I got into it because there's so many people that need help.
14: Supporting three teens and a one-year-old, Jodell says the program at Trios was perfect.
13: But I chose Trios because it's local, and I just like the way that they formatted it, because it wasn't just strict get into school, go to school, and that. Like, I have flexibility, and being a mom, I need that.
14: A perfect fit until she and her classmates learned their OSAP funding was on hold.
13: So I've got 8 certifications that will become essentially useless because I'm not finished my course.
14: The province made the move to freeze OSAP payments to all private colleges amid concerns of possible criminal activity at some schools. According to the minister in charge, the province says its investigation into private colleges started in 2024, but grew as it uncovered issues. They say in December 2025, the ministry also engaged the government's forensic investigation team to provide advice to further strengthen oversight of the sector. According to the province, while that work was ongoing, preliminary findings have identified serious concerns about the integrity of the OSAP system in the private post-secondary sector. After initially targeting 6 career colleges and barring them from OSAP eligibility, this week the province says its investigation led them to pausing the entire system, stating the government notified the Auditor General last week and has also referred this matter to the Ontario Provincial Police. For those currently in school, it feels heavy-handed.
13: And I understand the investigation, and I get that, but I don't think it's fair that they're blanketing all colleges when it started with a few. I understand. Go through those few first, but let us continue on until you see just cause to actually come to our college and stop it.
14: The province and colleges are suggesting students look for third-party loans, an option Jodell says is out of reach.
13: I'm not going to be able to afford that, and I won't qualify. And I know that because I don't have an income.
14: Facing a lack of available options and still owing the OSAP she received after her first year, Jodell says she is now putting into practice what she learned in school.
13: A course like this actually teaches us how to advocate and do that for other people. Well, now we got to do it for ourselves.
5: Jeff Pickle, CTV News, Kitchener. Canadians are being encouraged to get vaccinated against influenza as soon as shots are available. Respiratory virus experts are warning that the flu season could arrive early this year. The vaccine is recommended for everyone 6 months of age and older. Flu and COVID-19

0: these tools. Nanos research founder and chief data scientist Nick Nanos spoke to CTV News about these findings.
1: About 23% of Canadians said that the top negative that came to mind had to do with a potential inaccurate diagnosis, followed by privacy risks at around 21%. The other thing is, you know, there's a bit of concern about the loss of human connection in the delivery of healthcare at around 18%.
0: Nanos also says young people are more concerned about AI use in healthcare than people over 55 years old. The polls also show more than half of Canadians don't currently turn to AI for healthcare. But Nanos data suggests that number could change in the long term.
2: Still to come, the Lotto Max jackpot just reached a record amount after no one took home last night's draw. We'll tell you how much money is up for grabs coming up.
3: TSN Hockey, the best coverage, content, and insiders in the game. From pregame to postgame, the whole game.
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7: The Leafs continue a three-game road trip out west tonight when they stop in Colorado. Last time out in Las Vegas, the Trevor Connelly scored the game winner for the Golden Knights in the fifth round of a shootout. Las Vegas stormed back after falling behind 3-0. Leafs

0: be without John Tavares tonight. He's back home after the birth of his fourth child.
1: Into the middle for Shallowy. He can't get it. Larea helping out. Corriano's in space. Back pole, the winner!
2: A dramatic finish for Toronto FC against CF Montreal at BMO Field this afternoon. George Mihailovic and Lewis Morgan came off the bench to score in stoppage time as Toronto roared back late to pick up a 2-1 victory over Montreal. The Reds are back in action on Wednesday, hosting Orlando City SC.
0: Jay star Vladimir Guerrero Jr. has undergone laser eye surgery. The clinic, which performed the major surgery, the surgery in Miami, confirmed the news yesterday, saying the first baseman is doing well after the vision correction surgery. Guerrero is coming off a disappointing season, which saw him hit only 9 home runs, with only one of those at the Rogers Center. The 27-year-old has 13 years left on his $500 million contract. Well, do your Thanksgiving celebrations include watching a movie or TV show with the family or friends?
3: Yes.
0: We've got you covered.
2: Perfect. Because earlier this week, Andrea Case sat down with Richard Krause to chat the latest movies to hit the big and small screens.
4: Oh, Canada. Canada's having a moment this week in the movies. Richard Krause joins us now. Richard, two things. Gordon Lightfoot's Sundown song is the theme song in the trailer for the movie Below. And Josh Hartnett is having a Hartnettissance. I don't know. He's in the number one movie, Verity, and now he's got Below. And I think fishermen in Newfoundland and Nova Scotia are feeling pretty good right now.
5: Well, there's a billboard in Times Square with a big picture of Josh Hartnett, and it's an advertisement. I think this is really clever. It's an advertisement for Newfoundland and Labrador, and it says, our fishermen look like this. Do yours? And so it's kind of funny. And, of course, it's also advertising the show Below, which is on Netflix. And Below is a pretty cool show. I've seen the first couple of episodes, and Josh Hartnett plays a guy who's struggling to make a living in a small fishing village in Newfoundland, and it's not going well. And meanwhile, there is something under the ocean that's causing some problems, and the entire town wants to get to the bottom of it. What is this creature? So essentially, Below is just an old-fashioned creature, with some, you know, fun modern twists, but it's set in Newfoundland, and it feels authentic. Even Josh Hartnett actually sounds like he's a native. So I enjoyed it. It's called Below, and it's on Netflix right now.
4: Yeah, I'm very happy for him because he was a big heartthrob years ago, and then he kind of went away, and now he's back. Okay, Martin Mull, for the kids who have no idea who we're talking about, we'll have to Google him. But this looks like a really interesting documentary because I know Martin Mull as a comedian and an actor, but I didn't know he was an artist.
5: Well, if you talk to him, he's an artist first and foremost, and he only performed and did comedy and music and made movies so that he could paint. Mm-hmm. And if you look at his paintings, they're extraordinary. They're very interesting. And like many artists, he goes through phases where sometimes he will paint photorealistic paintings that honestly look like snapshots. Other times it's impressionistic. Other times it's something else. He really, truly was visually very gifted in turning out these incredible paintings. But the documentary, while it's by and large about that aspect of his life, also walks you through his musical career, his comedy musical career, Fernwood Tonight, all the shows that he was on. But the whole artist thing, Martin Mull as a painter, is something that I didn't know about. And I thought that I knew everything there was to know about Martin Mull. So the documentary, very aptly called, Who is Martin Mull? And it's on Netflix, and it's really worth a look. Whether you're a fan or not, this guy's just had a fascinating life.
4: Okay, we started with talking about Canada. We're going to end this segment talking about Canada. Run, Terry, Run. We've spoken about this before, but I think we should touch on it again because it's now in theaters.
5: Yep, opening coast to coast, very unusual for a documentary. This is, of course, about Terry Fox. We all know Terry Fox's story. We've seen the footage, but this movie uncovered, the filmmaker, Sean Menard, uncovered 100 hours of documentary footage that hadn't really been seen for 40 or more years. And this is the most intimate portrait I think that we'll ever see of Terry Fox. It's Terry mostly in his own words. There's no talking heads. There's none of the other tricks that documentary filmmakers use. And it's emotionally devastating. I will warn you of that in advance, even though we all know the story. But it's also a really interesting look at a time when a Canadian hero had the entire country united behind him. And I think that's a timely, interesting message for today, you know, in our fractured and slightly more cynical world, that we can have, we had it once and we can have it again.
4: Okay, Richard Krause, I'm glad to have you now, and we will have you again at 11:30. Film critic Richard Krause, thanks for joining us, my friend. We'll see you then.
5: We'll see you then.
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0: Welcome back. Here's something that can make your Thanksgiving even better. $85 million. Just to clarify, I can't give that away. That's the amount the Lotto Max jackpot has reached. You have to play the lottery. The popular lottery saw no jackpot winner in Friday night's draw, pushing the prize to a staggering $85 million. The previous jackpot record was $80.4 million. That prize was split between two friends in London back in December. Lotto Max announced in April that the jackpot could now reach $90 million, but so far the prize has always been claimed before approaching the new cap.
2: I'll tell you, after I checked my tickets and I lost, I was so happy to know that no one else won it.
0: That's better.
2: The dream is still alive.
0: It's just still alive. That's okay.
2: We should go on it together. Let's do it.
0: You and I?
2: Yeah.
0: Okay.
2: There'll be no one to do the newscast tomorrow. Or, sorry, Wednesday, but that's fine.
0: No, duty calls. I'll be here with $85 million in my pockets.
2: Look at you. Let's take a look at some of the temperatures quickly. 13 degrees in Toronto, 12 degrees in Peterborough. Quick look at your Thanksgiving Monday. Sun cloud mix, 22 degrees with the potential of afternoon showers. And then your seven-day forecast. We could see some showers tomorrow as well. Still in the comfortable 20s degrees temperature range. And then Wednesday is when we drop down to those more normal overtime lows.
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4: Hello? Hey, Dad. Is Mom with you?
5: Hi, honey.
4: Put her on speaker.
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4: Really?
5: We're going?
4: You're going.

0: police across Ontario are taking part in the annual Operation Impact Traffic Safety Campaign over this Thanksgiving long weekend, reminding drivers to stay safe behind the wheel. The Toronto mayoral race heats up as Brad Bradford and Olivia Chow continue to hit the campaign trail. More on this in moments. Diesel prices are jumping this weekend. The price shot up 14 cents overnight, but is expected to come down 6 cents tomorrow. It is 7 o'clock and 14 degrees. This is Toronto's breaking news, CP24. Hello, I'm Natalie Van Roy. Ontario Provincial Police is joining forces with police services across Canada this long weekend for Operation Impact, reminding drivers to make safe choices behind the wheel. Operation Impact is focusing on high-risk driving behaviors that contribute to serious crashes. Over the last 10 years in Ontario, Thanksgiving weekends have had the second highest number of fatalities among all long weekends. Last year alone, 13 people died on OPP-patrolled roads. Alcohol and drug use remain the leading factors.
1: Operation Impact is a national traffic safety initiative that aims to reduce and preventable deaths, injuries, and collisions on our roadways, and that's by targeting the big four. And the big four are impaired driving, seatbelts, handheld communication devices, and speeding and other forms of aggressive driving.
0: And the roads will for sure be busy as people travel to spend Thanksgiving with friends or family. CP24 caught up with residents to see how they're spending the weekend.
2: We thought we'd get away with the family, go camping up north a little bit, enjoy, hopefully the leaves are changing a little bit, and just relax for the long weekend with the family.
3: We're going camping.
4: Wow, where are you going?
5: We're going to Kilburn Provincial Park.
4: Any plans for camping?
5: What are we gonna do?
3: We're gonna bike and like make fires and stuff.
6: I'm going back home. I go to University of Toronto, so I'm just heading back home near Georgian Bay to just, you know, spend time with my family and friends.
7: I'm going home with her. I go to UTM, so I'm going up north because that's where she lives. I'm going to the Fall Fair for the first time. I'm actually very excited for it. I've never been before.
0: Mayoral candidates Olivia Chow and Brad Bradford are continuing their efforts to push the vote this weekend. Chow was at a local grocery store on Yonge Street for her latest campaign promise. She says if she's elected, she will ban surveillance pricing, cut property taxes for local grocers by 50%, and also help them find vacant storefronts through the city's Economic Development Department. Chow says that will mean lower costs for consumers, more choice and competition, and stronger communities.
8: Small business already has a subcost that is 20% below a big corporation. Okay? This is adding another 30% on it, so they have 50% discount on their property taxes. 50%. Which will save them money, depending quite a lot, thousands of dollars, depending on the size and the footprint and the market share. And I hope that they would use some of that savings and pass the savings on to the customers, because they want to be competitive. They want more customers to come to their store. So we want to give them an advantage.
0: Brad Bradford visited the Upper Beach for a living room chat with some local moms about the challenges facing families. He reiterated his pledge to cut the land transfer tax and address congestion, and said he'll fix the recreation registration program.
9: As all of us are, you know, trying to make it happen in our homes, we know that the price of groceries is going up. We know that the price of gas is going up. We're all paying childcare bills, which are really expensive. City Hall doesn't control all of those bills, but what we do control is things like the property taxes. And under NDP Mayor Olivia Chow, we've had the property taxes go up at a record-breaking rate, almost 20% over the past 3 years. It's not affordable. Makes your rent more expensive, makes your mortgage more expensive. It's just fewer dollars that you have to spend on the kids.
0: Advance voting is open through Sunday. You can cast a ballot at polling stations across the city between 10 a.m. and 7 p.m. over the next couple of days. Your nearest polling station can be found on the City of Toronto website. Election night is Monday, October 26. While Toronto voters can vote for mayor and city councillor this weekend, kids can also take part in the democratic process. Those under 18 are able to cast their ballots for the city's 2027 Tree of the Year. The Kids Vote Weekend event is being held at all 50 advanced polling locations in Toronto. The five candidates in the running are Basewood, Paper Birch, Red Oak, Sugar Maple, and White Pine. The event aims to teach youth about local democracy, elections, and voting.
10: I think it's very important even for kids to have a say in a vote, especially something that's important. And yeah, I think even in the future for kids to get the experience of voting, it's really good when, you know, you're turning older and you're, you know, 18, 20, you get to actually vote for something very important. It's a good step.
0: The winning Tree of the Year will be announced after the October 26th municipal election and will be featured in special plantings, tree sapling giveaways, and other activities next year. Volunteers have come together today to help Torontonians facing food insecurity for the holiday weekend. More than 200 people showed up for the Daily Bread Food Bank's annual Thanksgiving food sort. They organized and packed donations. CP24's Andrew Brennan was there and has more on the drive.
11: On a Thanksgiving long weekend, there's hundreds of people that want to do more to be able to help their, you know, fellow man. Give us this day our daily bread. Of course, that's where the name, the Daily Bread Food Bank, comes from. When you look at statistics like that on this giant board behind me, there's one in 10 Torontonians that ultimately rely on the daily bread just to be able to get their daily bread. That is roughly the population of Kitchener, roughly the population of Vaughan or Markham, that rely on a charity just to be able to make ends meet. And based on profiles that the Daily Bread does, a lot of the people that come to see them as clients, they already have jobs. They just can't afford to pay their mortgage or their rent and also be able to afford food. So when we hear from not only the CEO, but people that devote their time on Thanksgiving weekend to help sort through thousands of pounds of food, you can not only hear that more in their mind needs to be done, but you also hear the hope.
12: We've gone from 60,000 people we serve every month to 330,000 last month. And so for us to be able to do that, that means $43 million has to be raised. We have a great group that has collectively spurred the city to be able to give to Daily Bread. And the citizens of the city have done that.
13: It goes really far. It goes really far because you get everything you need from the food bank, from veggies to proteins and all that you need. You always get it if you come in to shop.
11: Now, I know there's already been enough numbers that I've put before people just in the last couple of seconds, but I want people to think about this as well. In the span of this weekend, or actually, let's just talk today, there's 400-odd volunteers going through about 45,000 pounds of food. 45,000 pounds of food may sound like a lot, but ultimately in the grand scheme of things, it's less than a quarter of the amount of food and the amount of pounds of food that the Daily Bread gives out to people in need in one day. There's a lot that we all can be thankful for at this time of year, and some more than others, but ultimately, as you may have heard from some of the people that not just volunteer at the Daily Bread, but also can be clients of the Daily Bread, there is still hope. And there is still more they think that can be done. I'll send it back to you.
0: Thanks, Andrew. Pumpkin Fest has returned for another Thanksgiving long weekend. The 11th annual event is back at Downsview Park and has become a Thanksgiving tradition for thousands of Toronto families. You can find all things pumpkin, including pumpkin picking, carnival rides and games, food and family activities.
14: We've been enjoying the Pumpkin Fest. It's like my annual ritual coming with my kids since she was born. I love it here.
15: I think the food is great as well. So all in all, it's pretty great and gives us a good getaway.
16: I love it. I love the Pumpkin Fest. I think it's super fun. It's good for the kids. I love it.
17: It's actually really nice to like the games, the food, and also the colors of the fall. Like, I really like it. And more this, like, this Peter's, like the pumpkin patch, like this one, I really like it.
0: Pumpkin Fest runs through Thanksgiving Monday. A subway closure to keep in mind this weekend. There will be no train service on Line 2 between Kipling and Jane stations because of infrastructure upgrades. The closure runs right through until Monday morning. Shuttle buses will operate. Also this weekend, there will be a late start on Line 2 between Broadview and St. George tomorrow. No train service until 11 a.m. And for Holiday Monday, the TTC will operate on a Sunday schedule, though service will begin at 6 a.m. No major planned service changes for GO trains this weekend, but Metrolinx is reminding riders that trains and buses will operate on a Saturday schedule on Thanksgiving Monday. And if you need to run errands for Thanksgiving, you'll need to get them done in the next couple of days. Most grocery stores will be closed on Monday, as well as the LCBO and banks and government offices. Toronto public libraries will be closed both Sunday and Monday. As for what's open, most attractions will be operating and Canada's Wonderland will be open on Thanksgiving Monday for the first time ever. Some malls, including the Eaton Centre, Square One, Pacific Mall, and Vaughan Mills will be open. And not a whole lot of change in the price of fuel this weekend if you do need to fill up, unless you need diesel. Canadians for Affordable Energy President Dan McTagg says the price went down 2 cents overnight and is calling for a drop of a penny tomorrow. That will put the price near $1.82 a liter. But if your tank takes diesel, a major jump today. The price shot up 14 cents overnight. It's now just shy of $2.64 a liter. It's expected to come down 6 cents by tomorrow. It is 7:12 and 14 degrees. This is Toronto's breaking news, CP24. Toronto police are cleared of exchanging fire in a fatal June shooting. Those details just ahead.
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0: SIU has cleared Toronto police who returned fire in a fatal June shooting that left one constable dead. Torontonians are encouraged to take their flu shot this fall season. Details just ahead. And another major band is coming to town. Nickelback's Everything Under the Sun tour is hitting Toronto in March. We'll have details in moments. Stay with CP24 for more on these stories. And for further details, head to cp24.com and the CP24 app. The province's police watchdog has cleared Toronto police officers who returned fire after Constable Mark Panizzato was fatally shot during a high-risk operation in June. The SIU says 19-year-old Nicholas Bennett opened fire on officers inside an apartment on Martha Eaton Way, striking Panizzato three times in the arm and chest. Investigators say Panizzato fired four shots in response before collapsing, while emergency task force officers then returned fire, seriously injuring Bennett. The SIU concluded officers had reasonable grounds to believe their lives were in danger and had no alternative but to defend themselves. Bennett survived and is charged with first-degree murder in Panizzato's death. The SIU found no officers committed a criminal offense and no charges will be laid. A statement from Chief Myron Demke reads in part, while this decision brings their investigation to a close, it does not diminish the profound loss our service continues to feel. On that day, we lost Constable Mark Panizzato, a dedicated member of our emergency task force, a respected colleague, and a friend. Mark gave his life in service to others, and his sacrifice will never be forgotten. Turning to other news, Toronto police have issued an alert after a break and enter and sexual assault in the Richmond and Sherbourne area. The victim tells police they were asleep in their residence when they were awoken and sexually assaulted. The victim was able to escape and call for help. The suspect is described as white with a skinny build and scruffy facial hair. Contact the Sex Crimes Unit or Crime Stoppers with any information. Police have issued a public safety advisory after the release of a high-risk offender in Peel Region. 74-year-old Gil Da Silva was released from custody after serving a sentence for manslaughter. Da Silva is described as having an extensive criminal history, including convictions for violent offenses. They believe he presents a significant risk to the public and has an elevated risk of reoffending. Police say they will continue to monitor his activities. The Ministry of Labor is investigating a fatal industrial incident in Vaughan. Emergency crews were called to a large warehouse complex on Highway 50 around 10:30 last night. The driver of the transport truck was declared dead on the scene. Not a lot of details are being released right now as the ministry investigates. No names or ages are being released until the family has been notified. Police want to speak with three drivers in connection with a hit and run in Vaughan that left a woman dead. York police have released footage showing the victim walking with a suitcase along the shoulder of Pine Valley Drive last Sunday. Three vehicles are seen driving on the road shortly after the woman moves out of the frame, including what appears to be two light-colored sedans and another dark vehicle. Investigators are hoping to speak with the drivers. No suspect vehicle has been identified at this time. The victim, identified as a 60-year-old woman who was on her way to work as a caregiver, she was found dead on the side of the road on Tuesday afternoon. Police say she was fatally struck 2 days prior, around 8:30 Sunday night. Investigators are asking residents in subdivisions north of the collision, from Ballantyne to Teston Roads, to check any dash cameras or home security video between 8:30 and 9:30 that night. Canadians are being encouraged to get vaccinated against influenza as soon as shots are available. Respiratory virus experts are warning that flu season could arrive early this year. The vaccine is recommended for everyone 6 months of age and older. Flu and COVID-19 vaccines became available in Ontario for high-risk and priority groups like seniors last month. Infectious disease specialist Dr. Isaac Bogosh says the flu season is early this year.
1: We know once people get the vaccine, it's going to take about 10 days to 2 weeks for an individual to achieve that level of immunity that we would like them to against the flu. So because we're seeing early circulation of flu in many parts of the country, it's a great idea to go get one. Now, the wrinkle in this is that flu shots are rolling out at different paces in different parts of the country. They're available, but not necessarily for everybody.
0: The general public will be able to get the shot starting on October 26. Well, it's 7:19 and 14 degrees. This is Toronto's breaking news, CP24. Something to be grateful for this long weekend. The latest Lotto Max winner scores $85 million. We'll have those details in moments.
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0: Here's something that can make your Thanksgiving even better, $85 million. That's the amount the Lotto Max jackpot just reached. The popular lottery saw no jackpot winner in Friday night's draw, pushing the top prize to a staggering $85 million. The previous jackpot record was $80.4 million. A prize was split between two friends in London back in December. Lotto Max announced in April that the jackpot could now reach $90 million, but so far the prize has always been claimed before approaching the new cap. One of Canada's most iconic rock bands is coming to Toronto. Nickelback has announced their Everything Under the Sun tour, which will see a stop at Scotiabank Arena on March 21st. The band will also be making a stop in Hamilton on March 20th at TD Coliseum. The tour is in support of the band's 11th studio album, set to be released October 30th. Tickets go on sale to the public next Friday at 10 a.m. Well, it is 7:23 and 14 degrees. This is Toronto's breaking news, CP24. Diesel prices are jumping this weekend. We'll have more in moments.

0: The quickest way to explore the world might just be with a fork. Today, we're discovering the people, the traditions, and the flavors behind some incredible cuisine. At Nona's Burek in Etobicoke, every bite is rooted in tradition. Let's take a peek at what's on the menu. Loretta!
1: 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Hi!
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2: This is your favorite, right?
3: That's my favorite.
2: So what makes it your favorite?
3: I love spinach, and I love the mix of feta and ricotta. You can probably taste it right now, right?
2: I'm just gonna keep eating.
3: This is our chivapis, so it's our sausages mixed with beef and lamb.
2: And then these are...
3: We have our little fixings here. That's roasted red pepper spread, onions with some paprika, and this is our little gem that I can't tell you about, but you have to try it.
2: Oh, secret recipe. But
3: yes.
2: You'll whisper on me later.
3: I will,
2: okay,
3: for sure.
2: I like that.
3: This is our Nona's cake. It's our specialty. It's a Biscoff no-bake cheesecake.
2: Wow, look at that.
3: Yeah. How's that like? You need a moment? My family's been here since 1968. We're Canadian. But we've obviously carried our traditions around even up until today. This is why I opened Nona's Burek. Because every day we've been eating this. I've been eating burek my whole life. What makes me happy is almost every customer that's come in here has said, it reminds me of my grandma.
0: 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Just bring your appetite and let the food transport you to a whole new world. Thank you, Nona. 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

0: Police across Ontario are taking part in the annual Operation Impact traffic safety campaign over this Thanksgiving long weekend, reminding drivers to stay safe behind the wheel. The Toronto mayoral race heats up as Brad Bradford and Olivia Chow continue to hit the campaign trail. More on this in moments. Diesel prices are jumping this weekend. The price shot up 14 cents overnight, but is expected to come down 6 cents tomorrow. It is 7:30 and 14 degrees. This is Toronto's breaking news, CP24. Hello, I'm Natalie Van Roy. Ontario Provincial Police is joining forces with police services across Canada this long weekend for Operation Impact, reminding drivers to make safe choices behind the wheel. Operation Impact is focusing on high-risk driving behaviors that contribute to serious crashes. Over the last 10 years in Ontario, Thanksgiving weekends have had the second highest number of fatalities among all long weekends. Last year alone, 13 people died on OPP-patrolled roads. Alcohol and drug use remain the leading factors.
1: Operation Impact is a national traffic safety initiative that aims to reduce preventable deaths, injuries, and collisions on our roadways. And that's by targeting the big four. And the big four are impaired driving, seatbelts, handheld communication devices, and speeding and other forms of aggressive driving.
0: And the roads will for sure be busy as people travel to spend Thanksgiving with families or friends. CP24 caught up with residents to see how they're spending the weekend.
2: We thought we'd get away with the family, go camping up north a little bit, enjoy, hopefully the leaves are changing a little bit, and just relax for the long weekend with the family.
3: We're going camping.
4: Wow, where are you going?
5: We're going to Kilbourne Provincial Park.
4: Any plans for camping?
5: What are we gonna do?
3: We're gonna bike and like make fires and stuff.
6: I'm going back home. I go to University of Toronto, so I'm just heading back home near Georgian Bay to just, you know, spend time with my family and friends.
7: I'm going home with her. I go to UTM, so I'm going up north because that's where she lives. I'm going to the Fall Fair for the first time. I'm actually very excited for it. I've never been before.
0: Mayoral candidates Olivia Chow and Brad Bradford are continuing their efforts to push the vote this weekend. Chow was at a local grocery store on Yonge Street for her latest campaign promise. She says if she's elected, she will ban surveillance pricing, cut property taxes for local grocers by 50%, and also help them find vacant storefronts through the city's Economic Development Department. Chow says that will mean lower costs for consumers, more choice and competition, and stronger communities.
8: The City of Toronto Act gives the city the ability to take action to protect consumers and make their pricing transparent. We already do that on pet stores. So we can absolutely mandate and ban surveillance pricing so that they cannot snoop in your shopping habit. Now, they might, but at least they have to be very clear what is their price so that there's price transparency.
0: Brad Bradford visited the Upper Beach for a living room chat with some local moms about the challenges facing families. He reiterated his pledge to cut the land transfer tax and address congestion and said he'll fix the recreation registration program.
9: My proposal is to freeze the property taxes for the first year, to do an independent line-by-line review outside of City Hall to find the savings, to find the waste, to find the efficiencies, because City Hall hasn't done that work since 2011, 15 years ago. And when we talk about our household budgets, you know, I know that we're always looking at the credit card statement every month. We're all trying to make ends meet. We're all trying to stretch a dollar a little bit further. City Hall has to do that too.
0: Advance voting is open through Sunday. You can cast a ballot at polling stations across the city between 10 a.m. and 7 p.m. over the next couple of days. Your nearest polling station can be found on the City of Toronto website. Election night is Monday, October 26. Well, Toronto voters can vote for mayor and city councillors this weekend. Kids can also take part in the democratic process. Those under 18 are able to cast their ballots for the city's 2027 Tree of the Year. The Kids Vote Weekend event is being held at all 50 advanced polling locations in Toronto. The five candidates in the running are basswood, paper birch, red oak, sugar maple, and white pine. The event aims to teach youth about local democracy, elections, and voting.
10: It's pretty cool. It's cool to experience now, even if it's about a bunch of trees. But, you know, it's I think it's very important to learn about, especially if, you know, you're having your own vote when you're older and an adult.
0: The winning Tree of the Year will be announced after the October 26th municipal election and will be featured in special plantings, tree sapling giveaways, and other activities next year. Well, volunteers gathered today to help Torontonians facing food insecurity for the holiday weekend. More than 200 people showed up for the Daily Bread Food Bank's annual Thanksgiving food sort. They organized and packed donations. CB24's Andrew Brennan was there and has more on the drive.
11: On a Thanksgiving long weekend, there's hundreds of people that want to do more to be able to help their, you know, fellow man. Give us this day our daily bread. Of course, that's where the name, the Daily Bread Food Bank, comes from. When you look at statistics like that on this giant board behind me, there's one in 10 Torontonians that ultimately rely on the daily bread just to be able to get their daily bread. That is roughly the population of Kitchener, roughly the population of Vaughan or Markham, that rely on a charity just to be able to make ends meet. And based on profiles that the Daily Bread does, a lot of the people that come to see them as clients, they already have jobs. They just can't afford to pay their mortgage or their rent and also be able to afford food. So when we hear from not only the CEO, but people that devote their time on Thanksgiving weekend to help sort through thousands of pounds of food, you can not only hear that more in their mind needs to be done, but you also hear the hope.
12: We've gone from 60,000 people we serve every month to 330,000 last month. And so for us to be able to do that, that means $43 million has to be raised. We have a great group that has collectively spurred the city to be able to give to Daily Bread. And the citizens of the city have done that.
13: It goes really far. It goes really far because you get everything you need from the food bank, from veggies to proteins and all that you need. You always get it if you come into shop.
11: Now, I know there's already been enough numbers that I've put before people just in the last couple of seconds, but I want people to think about this as well. In the span of this weekend, or actually, let's just talk today, there's 400 odd volunteers going through about 45,000 pounds of food. 45,000 pounds of food may sound like a lot, but ultimately in the grand scheme of things, it's less than a quarter of the amount of food and the amount of pounds of food that the Daily Bread gives out to people in need in one day. There's a lot that we all can be thankful for at this time of year, and some more than others, but ultimately, as you may have heard from some of the people that not just volunteer at the Daily Bread, but also can be clients of the Daily Bread, there is still hope. And there is still more they think that can be done. I'll send it back to you.
0: Thanks, Andrew. Pumpkin Fest has returned for another Thanksgiving long weekend. The 11th annual event is back at Dansview Park and has become a Thanksgiving tradition for thousands of Toronto families. You can find all things pumpkin, including pumpkin picking, carnival rides, games, food, and family activities.
14: We've been enjoying the Pumpkin Fest. It's like my annual ritual coming with my kids since she was born. I love it here.
15: I think the food is great as well. So all in all, it's pretty great and gives us a good getaway.
16: I love it. I love the Pumpkin Fest. I think it's super fun. It's good for the kids. I love it.
17: It's actually really nice, to, like the games, the food, and also the colors of the fall. Like I really like it. And more this like this critters, like the pumpkin patch, like this one, I really like it.
0: Pumpkin Fest runs through Thanksgiving Monday. A subway closure to keep in mind this weekend. There will be no train service on Line 2 between Kipling and Jane stations because of infrastructure upgrades. The closure runs right through until Monday morning. Shuttle buses will operate. Also this weekend, there will be a late start on Line 2 between Broadview and St. George tomorrow. No train service until 11 a.m. And for Holiday Monday, the TTC will operate on a Sunday schedule, though service will begin at 6 a.m. No major planned service changes for GO trains this weekend, but Metrolinx is reminding riders that trains and buses will operate on a Saturday schedule on Thanksgiving Monday. And if you need to run errands for Thanksgiving, you'll need to get them done in the next couple of days. Most grocery

0: But if your tank takes diesel, a major jump today. The price shot up 14 cents overnight. It's now just shy of $2.64 a liter. It's expected to come down 6 cents by tomorrow. It is 7:41 and 14 degrees. This is Toronto's breaking news, CP24. Toronto police are cleared of exchanging fire in a fatal June shooting. Those details just ahead.
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15: Welcome to Ontario's wine country. Here's how many winemakers we have here. Here are some of the pioneers and the rising stars. And here's Shiraz. Seriously, his name is Shiraz. Here's how many don't care about sustainability. Here's how many do. Because we're not just made in Ontario, we're made of it. Wines of Ontario.

SIU has cleared Toronto police who returned fire in a fatal June shooting that left one constable dead. Torontonians are encouraged to take their flu shot this fall season. Details just ahead. And another major band is coming to town. Nickelback's Everything Under the Sun tour is hitting Toronto in March. We'll have details in moments. Stay with CP24 for more on these stories. And for further details, head to cp24.com and the CP24 app. The province's police watchdog has cleared Toronto police officers who returned fire after Constable Mark Pinizzotto was fatally shot during a high-risk operation in June. The SIU says 19-year-old Nicholas Bennett opened fire on officers inside an apartment on Martha Eaton Way, striking Pinizzotto three times in the arm and chest. Investigators say Pinizzotto fired four shots in response before collapsing, while emergency task force officers then returned fire, seriously injuring Bennett. The SIU concluded officers had reasonable grounds to believe their lives were in danger and had no alternative but to defend themselves. Bennett survived and is charged with first-degree murder in Pinizzotto's death. The SIU found no officers committed a criminal offense and no charges will be laid. A statement from Chief Myron Demke reads in part, "While this decision brings their investigation to a close, it does not diminish the profound loss our service continues to feel. On that day, we lost Constable Mark Pinizzotto, a dedicated member of our emergency task force, a respected colleague and a friend. Mark gave his life in service to others and his sacrifice will never be forgotten." Turning to other news, Toronto police have issued an alert after a break and enter and sexual assault in the Richmond and Sherbourne area. The victim tells police they were asleep in their residence when they were awoken and sexually assaulted. The victim was able to escape and call for help. The suspect is described as white with a skinny build and scruffy facial hair. Contact the Sex Crimes Unit or Crime Stoppers with any information. Police have issued a public safety advisory after the release of a high-risk offender in Peel Region. 74-year-old Gilda Silva was released from custody after serving a sentence for manslaughter.

0: De Silva is described as having an extensive criminal history, including convictions for violent offenses. They believe he presents a significant risk to the public and has an elevated risk of reoffending. Police say they will continue to monitor his activities. The Ministry of Labor is investigating a fatal industrial incident in Vaughan. Emergency crews were called to a large warehouse complex on Highway 50 around 10:30 last night. The driver of the transport truck was declared dead on the scene. Not a lot of details are being released right now as the ministry investigates. No names or ages are being released until the family has been notified. Police want to speak with three drivers in connection with a hit and run in Vaughan that left a woman dead. York police have released footage showing the victim walking with a suitcase along the shoulder of Pine Valley Drive last Sunday. Three vehicles are seen driving on the road shortly after the woman moves out of frame, including what appears to be two light-colored sedans and another dark vehicle. Investigators are hoping to speak with the drivers. No suspect vehicle has been identified at this time. The victim, identified as a 60-year-old woman who was on her way to work as a caregiver, was found dead on the side of the road on Tuesday afternoon. Police say she was fatally struck 2 days prior, around 8:30 Sunday night. Investigators are asking residents in subdivisions north of the collision from Ballantyne to Teston Roads to check any dash cameras or home security video between 8:30 and 9:30 that night. Canadians are being encouraged to get vaccinated against influenza as soon as shots are available. Respiratory virus experts are warning that flu season could arrive early this year. The vaccine is recommended for everyone 6 months of age and older. Flu and COVID-19 vaccines became available in Ontario for high-risk and priority groups like seniors last month. Infectious disease specialist Dr. Isaac Bogosh says the flu season is early this year.
1: We know once people get the vaccine, it's going to take about 10 days to 2 weeks for an individual to achieve that level of immunity that we would like them to against the flu. So because we're seeing early circulation of flu in many parts of the country, it's a great idea to go get one. Now, the wrinkle in this is that flu shots are rolling out at different paces in different parts of the country. They're available, but not necessarily for everybody.
0: The general public will be able to get the shots starting on October 26th. It is 7:49 and 14 degrees. This is Toronto's breaking news, CP24. The Backstreet Boys aren't the only band back in town. We'll give you details after the break.

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9: A dramatic finish for Toronto FC against CF Montreal at BMO Field this afternoon.
10: Into the middle for Shallowy. He can't get it. Lorena helping out. Corriano's in space.
9: Mihailovic and Lewis Morgan came off the bench to score stoppage time as Toronto roared back late to pick up a 2-1 victory over Montreal. The Reds are back in action on Wednesday, hosting Orlando City SC. One of Canada's most iconic rock bands is coming to Toronto. Nickelback has announced their Everything Under the Sun tour, which will see a stop at Scotiabank Arena on March 21st. The band will also be making a stop in Hamilton on March 20th at TD Coliseum. The tour is in support of the band's 11th studio album, set to be released October 30th. Tickets go on sale to the public next Friday at 10 a.m. Well, plenty of movies to watch this Thanksgiving long weekend.
11: When I'm running each day, I take one day at a time. When I'm running, I take 1 mile at a time, and I take one corner at a time.
9: Run, Terry, Run is a documentary about Terry Fox and his marathon of hope in 1980. The film includes shots of Fox that have never been seen before, picked and plucked from about 100 hours of unseen footage.
12: This documentary provides probably the most intimate view of Terry Fox that we're likely ever to get. And it is devastating emotionally watching this, but it's a really important story. And it's also, you know, in our fractured kind of cynical times that we live in now, a really nice reminder that Canada can be united and that Canada can be kind of a monoculture all about one particular thing, which in this case was Terry Fox and his remarkable run for cancer. So I gave Run, Terry, Run, which is now in theaters, 4 stars out of 5.
13: Start with a gentle nod to show engagement.
14: Yeah, not so much, a little softer. Yeah.
9: The Social Reckoning is the story of the 2021 Facebook files, which was a leak from within Facebook before it was called Meta. The leak suggested that Facebook knew that its service was addictive and spreading misinformation, including a laundry list of allegations.
12: It's a stacked cast, but the movie's a little bit dull. And it's dull because at a certain point, it becomes almost a lecture about profit versus social responsibility. And in that sense, it kind of loses the plot a little bit. It doesn't tell us anything that we don't already know. And by doing so, it just feels like you're doom-scrolling for a couple of hours, like you do on your phone, except here you're at the movie theater and you leave not knowing anything more than you did when you went in. So I gave The Social Reckoning, which is now in theaters, 2.5 stars out of 5.
9: California Scheming is based on the true story of a Scottish hip-hop duo who appeared on a British talent show but were laughed off stage because of their accents. They then faked being American in order to get a record deal and eventually got one. Krause says the film is a rowdy, stranger-than-fiction music bio that provides tons of fun but is also a cautionary tale of the toxic side of ambition. He gives it 3 out of 5 stars. Well, it is 7:55 and 13 degrees. This is Toronto's breaking news, CP24. The OPP is stepping up traffic enforcement this long weekend. Those details straight ahead.
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police across Ontario are taking part in the annual Operation Impact Traffic Safety Campaign over this Thanksgiving long weekend, reminding drivers to stay safe behind the wheel. The Toronto mayoral race heats up as Brad Bradford and Olivia Chow continue to hit the campaign trail. More on this in moments. Diesel prices are jumping this weekend. The price shot up 14 cents overnight, but is expected to come down 6 cents tomorrow. This is Toronto's breaking news, CP24. Hello, I'm Natalie Van Roy. Ontario Provincial Police is joining forces with police services across Canada this long weekend for Operation Impact, reminding drivers to make safe choices behind the wheel. Operation Impact is focusing on high-risk driving behaviors that contribute to serious crashes. Over the last 10 years in Ontario, Thanksgiving weekends have had the second highest number of fatalities among all long weekends. Last year alone, 13 people died on OPP-patrolled roads. Alcohol and drug use remain the leading factor.